0: and don't screw around with it all the time, outperforms all the stuff you're talking about. That's what the research says. And also, it has a lot less anxiety. So that's what we do, and it's also what we recommend. But I would not throw you under the bus or what you're talking about under the bus. I just think if you click to the right two better notches, you would do what we're doing. But if you want to stay where you are, you're not over in the dumb side. Okay, you're not over in the crazy or getting ripped off side. You're not buying whole life or indexed universal life or something where your insurance agent's acting like a investment professional and they're not really, they're just a stupid insurance agent. And so, you know, that kind of stuff. You're not anywhere near that end of the spectrum. You're over on our side of the boat, okay? So we love you, and we hope it works for you. And you apparently get some joy out of tinkering with all this and your nerdiness, and that's fun too. I don't get joy from messing with it. That's the other thing. I don't want to screw with it.
1: I was going to say, for the average person out there, that's to me the parts of money. If you can outsource, once you understand it all, right, you're not turning a blind eye, but you have someone else helping you with this. Yeah. I mean, it's almost like an automatic out of your checking that you pay bill. Like, there's something about outsourcing some of this button clicking in the financial space. Yeah. Is it takes the brain calories out for you that are all juggling 1,000 different things in your life. This is one less thing that you feel like you need to check in on all the time.
0: I know how to cut my grass, and I know how to make it look perfect, but it's a lot more fun for someone else to do it.
1: Yeah. The outsourcing.
0: I know how to change my disc brakes, but I don't want to bust my knuckles with a wrench.
1: Yeah.
0: It's a lot more fun for somebody else to do it that knows how to do it. And they're going to be faster at it, more efficient, and it's net. I'm not saving that much after I pay myself $1 an hour for changing my own brakes or mowing my own grass.
1: Yeah, and when you try to DIY all financial stuff, you guys, you miss out on these professionals, whether it's real estate, you know, trying to sell your home yourself versus having a real estate agent. Your taxes could be
0: you're right.
1: Either way, but you find these.
0: The data on that one's there.
1: Yes, FSBA, I know.
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5: When you need to know, your weather is on KNSI. Now your local forecast from the Hanson Paving Weather Center.
6: Lows level off around 64 tonight under mainly clear skies. Southerly winds 8 to 15 miles per hour. Daytime highs approaching 83 tomorrow. A blend of clouds and sun. Clear skies tomorrow night. Lows dip down to about 56. Mid-80s Saturday and Sunday. I'm staff meteorologist Paul Frobley on KNSI. Right now, 79.
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0: Thank you for joining us, America. So, Rachel, you're seeing some people comment about the $1,000 baby step one, you said.
1: Yeah, I just mentioned to you in the break that we're, number one, more and more new audiences coming to Ramsey Show thanks to podcasts, YouTube. I feel like we're just easy to find these days or on social media. And the very first step as you are starting the baby steps is $1,000. And so I see kind of two ends of the spectrum. Either some people, because we see 40% of Americans can't cover a $400 emergency in cash. So getting $1,000 for that group feels like, oh my gosh, that's a lift. I don't even know if it's worth starting because it does feel such like a big mountain to climb. Mm-hmm. Other people on the other spectrum are like, gosh, that's not enough. Like $1,000 would have been fine in 1992, but in today's world, because of inflation and everything, most, you know, what it feels like, anything big that happens, it's going to be over $1,000 very quickly, very easily. So,
0: yeah, oddly enough, it was about 1995, but that's about right.
1: Oh, I just threw it out.
0: You hit it pretty close.
1: Yeah.
0: It's not enough. It was never meant to be enough. Let's talk about it for a second. So, what we figured out years ago, and so some of the things we teach kind of give people a head tilt, and they kind of go, oh, that feels weird, is like stop your retirement, even if you get a match temporarily, while you attack the debt, because your most powerful wealth-building tool is your income, and you've given it all away in the form of debt. You have to clear the debt to build wealth. Mathematically, emotionally, relationally, habit pattern-wise, everything. And we've proven that because now teaching this since 1995, right, that tens of millions of people have become millionaires doing what we teach. We got baby steps millionaires everywhere. And so when I started teaching, we didn't have the baby steps. I just said, shut up, get out of debt, and sell everything that's not retirement, all your stocks, clean out all your savings, and put it all on your debts, smallest to largest, get your debt snowball rolling. And what was happening then was that people would come in, and we were teaching Financial Peace University, people would come in and say, yeah, that's all great. I just did what you said to do. I got zero money. I got $50 in my checking account, and the alternator on my car just blew, and it's $400. I'm screwed. So now I got to go back in debt or not get to work to have the money. So I was cornered. And so I started looking at that, and that was a very real thing, and it happened a lot because I'm so hardcore. I mean, can you imagine personally meeting with me once a week? And you're not getting out of debt. I pound them, man, because I want you to win. Mm-hmm. I want you to win so bad. Sometimes I wanted it more than they wanted it. But I would talk them into doing this stuff, and then they were cornered. So I said, okay, we've got to have a little baby starter emergency fund to cover the little stuff, because it was little stuff that was knocking people off the wagon.
1: Yeah.
0: And so we said, okay, $1,000. Then fast forward to today, people say, well, $1,000 is not enough. It wasn't enough in 1995. A properly funded emergency fund has always been 3 to 6 months of expenses. So in 1995, that might have been $10,000. Today, it might be $20,000. But it wasn't enough. $1,000 isn't enough. And if you inflation adjust and say, okay, we're going to make baby step one, $2,000. It's still not enough. It's not an emergency fund. It's a starter, little baby, tiny, horrible emergency fund. It's not designed to cover you if you lose your job and you're out of work for 6 months. It's not designed if the $14,000 heating and air system goes out. It's not designed to cover that. It's designed to cover the little stuff, which is what most things are while you're learning to budget and you're selling everything in sight and you're cleaning off your debt. And it's only until you work your baby step two, which if you're working your baby step two with the focused intensity, extreme intensity that we teach, you've stopped your emergency fund, you've cleaned out every bit of savings that's non-retirement, thrown it at your debt, non-mortgage debt. If you're attack, attack, attack, you're on beans and rice, rice and beans. You're not going on vacation. You're not whining about your $5 coffee that you have to have. You're not doing any of that. You're just totally nose down getting out of debt. Your friends think you've lost your mind. You're out of debt in 18 months on average. And we've taught millions of people this. Now, that's the average, meaning some people do it in 18 days, and some people do it in 3 years.
1: Right.
0: I don't know what your debt is, but 90%, the bell curve, on the people that get out of debt is right around the 18-month mark. So the only 18-month, you're only living 18 months with only $1,000. And by the way, you're already broke. So what's the big deal living like you're broke? You know, and so we're only saying $1,000 is not enough, but I will cover a lot of little tiny things while you're learning to budget.
1: And yes.
0: Because when you don't know how to budget, everything's an emergency. You don't have money set aside for car repair. When you don't know how to budget, the kid forgetting that they have a field trip is an emergency. You know, because you never taught the kid yet. They got to put it in the budget or they don't get to go on the field trip.
1: Or you don't have a miscellaneous, you know, there's no organization.
0: There's no organization. Place, yeah. Everything's chaotic. And so every little thing is an emergency. But the longer you budget and the more wealth you build, the larger the event has to be declared an emergency. So $1,000 in the first 18 months will cover almost all your emergencies.
1: Well, and my thing is, too, if it doesn't, if you're deep in the debt snowball and you're throwing so much of your income that used to be going to debt payments, where those debt payments are now paid off because you're rolled onto the bigger debts,
0: yeah.
1: You could pause it for a month and collect a couple $1,000 if you need, if something did major happen, fix the emergency, and then plug back in, right?
0: Exactly.
1: Because that happens. Life does happen. It goes up and down, and we hear that a lot from people. And so that's, I think that's the important thing, is to know that there's a way to finagle it, to figure out how do I get through this event,
0: and
1: if there is one.
0: It's not supposed to be enough.
1: That's right.
0: And if it is, if $1,000 is a lot to you, that means you really need to do this. Your new name is Facebook Marketplace. You need to sell everything. Sell so much stuff the kids think they're next. Name the dog eBay and the cat Facebook Marketplace. I mean, everybody's got a new name. You're all for sale. We're getting out of debt. Those golf clubs, are 7 sets of golf clubs. eBay, baby. Get rid of the crap in your house and clean out this debt. You got to get completely dialed in and focused on this. And, Rachel, you were a baby, so you don't remember this, but I distinctly remember two things that were emergencies. Okay, so I've got a wife who's been through bankruptcy and is living on the edge of terror at all times, who has a toddler and a brand new baby, and our roof started leaking, and we had started working this. We're not borrowing money. We did not have thousands of dollars to put a roof on the house, and it was dripping through the light fixture over the top of the kitchen table. So it would drip onto the kitchen table, running down electricity, water and electricity. This is not good. And so
1: that's what's wrong with
0: we said, okay, this is bad. This is an emergency.
1: Yeah.
0: But you know what? When you decide you're not borrowing money, I got the hardware store. I got that black tar stuff. I crawled around like a redneck up on top of the roof and spread that black tar stuff around. It looked like white trash lived there. And it was a nice home, but white trash was there right then because we were broke people, and it stopped the leak. And 18 months later, we'd gotten out of debt, and we'd saved some money, and we put a roof on the house. The same summer, stupid air conditioning goes out, August in Nashville, where you can cut the humidity with a knife, and there's nobody happy. The dogs aren't happy. Everybody's sweaty and mad. And the air conditioner guy says, you know, it's going to be $2,000. I'm like, I ain't seen $2,000. I don't know when. So we bought some box fans, little fans, and then I've talked to a guy at church who works on heat and air, and he said, if you'll buy the parts, I'll try to fix it. And I ended up fixing it for $89, and it made it for 4 more months to winter. By the next summer, we saved up the money and bought an air conditioner to replace the condenser that was bad on the back of the house. Now, this was a house that was a reasonably nice home. This was not a white trash house.
1: Mm-hmm.
0: But it was just, the air conditioner was old, the roof leaked, and we don't borrow money. But this is what you do when you change your mindset. We made the decision after filing bankruptcy, we don't borrow money. Did people think we'd lost our minds up there spreading that black stuff around on the roof? 100% of them did. I had no black stuff on the roof cheerleaders. Nobody going, you're the wisest guy I've ever met. They all looked at us like we had one eye in the center of our head. Well, welcome to being different. Normal is broke. You have to be different to win.

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3: A big payout for a big tech company. I'm Lisa Lacera, Fox News. 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
4: A jury in New Mexico ordering Meta to pay $567 million to address Instagram and Facebook's harms to young people. This is the second phase of a landmark trial in March, where jurors previously ordered the company to pay $375 million in civil penalties, finding it knowingly harmed children's mental health and concealed what it knew about child sexual exploitation on its platforms. A judge also ordering Meta to build banners and informational screens that clearly detail its safety features. In a statement, a rep for Meta says, "We disagree with the ruling and will appeal," adding, "We remain confident in our record of protecting teens online and will continue to defend ourselves against claims that misrepresent the facts."
3: Fox's Christian Goodwin, a second court appearance for the suspect in the most destructive wildfire in the city of Spokane, Washington.
5: Aaron Farinacci appears to have an obsession with fire. He also admitted to detectives he started what's now known as the Old Trails Fire. Investigators say Farinacci told them he started some 25 fires in and around his neighborhood since last year, some of which forced evacuations, burned dozens of acres, and damaged at least one home.
3: Fox's Sarah Allegre. Farinacci did not enter a plea. His lawyer has asked for a mental health evaluation. He's being held on $2 million bail after the judge ruled he's a danger to others. President Trump signing an executive order designed to end so-called birth tourism.
6: Wealthy people are building businesses around birthright citizenship. That's not the way it's supposed to work. It's a disgrace. They're buying their way in. And we're not going to let it happen.
3: The president claims thousands of foreigners are traveling to the U.S. to give birth. The Supreme Court this year reaffirmed birthright citizenship after the president tried to nullify it through an executive order. 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
3: Kentucky Republican Senator Mitch McConnell has been discharged from a rehabilitation center. The senator put out a statement earlier today saying he will continue his recovery at home. McConnell has been absent from the Senate since June when he was hospitalized after a fall. The Trump administration is going ahead with proposals to overhaul the Head Start program.
13: The Department of Health and Human Services, which oversees the federally funded Head Start, plans to toss out many of the program's regulations, saying it will encourage more local decision making. Head Start centers serve around 700,000 of the country's most vulnerable children. Among the eliminations, standards for low staff-to-student ratios or requirements to provide services to preschoolers' families. Early childhood policy experts argue that the changes could undermine Head Start, thought of by many as the gold standard in early education. Head Start was created in the 1960s by Health Secretary Robert F. Kennedy Jr.'s uncle, Sergeant Shriver, as part of President Lyndon B. Johnson's War on Poverty. Tanya J. Powers, Fox News.
3: Italy has placed all major cities under the highest heat alert as Europe faces a major heat wave. The heat has also fueled wildfires in France and Spain, and a temperature record has been set in Austria. More than 300 people have been rescued in Nigeria after more mass abductions.
14: The Nigerian government says this is its largest ever single-day operation by joint security forces. 308 kidnapped victims have been rescued from Kainji Lake National Park in Niger State. Just over half were abducted in a single attack on the predominantly Muslim Woro community in February. Scores were killed in that incident, which involved Islamist extremists rampaging through villages, demanding locals follow their teachings. Nigeria is battling kidnappings and armed attacks that have plagued parts of the country for years.
3: Fox's Jonathan Savage. I'm Lee Silasera. This is Fox News.
2: 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Now your local forecast from the Hanson Paving Weather Center.
15: Lows around 65 tonight under clear skies. Winds out of the south, 8 to 15 miles per hour. Sunshine mixed with clouds at times tomorrow. Daytime highs approaching 83. Clear skies tomorrow night. Lows dip down to about 56. Sunny skies Saturday with a high of 85. 86 Sunday. I'm meteorologist Paul Trombley on KNSI. Currently, it's 75 degrees.

0: Welcome back to the Ramsey Show in the Fairwinds Credit Union Studio. Rachel Cruz, Ramsey personality. My daughter is my co-host today. Lindsay is with us in Los Angeles. Hi, Lindsay. How are you?
1: I'm drowning and on the dumb side of things, Dave.
0: Ouch.
1: But thanks for taking my call.
0: Ouch. I'm
2: sorry. Lindsay.
0: What's going on, kiddo?
1: So I will withhold my emotions as best as I can because I know this isn't a therapy session, but I'm definitely, I'm in general leaf right now, which is $221 a month and food stamps. I've been on disability for about 2 years. I had temporary disability run out in February, which is why I'm on general relief right now with food stamps, and just found out I'm not allowed to pay debt off with the $221 I receive, which is, I mean, obviously, how can I survive on that and pay off debt? I have $20,000 in plus in credit card debt over the last couple of years. And unfortunately, this isn't my first rodeo of paying off debt and trying to continue.
0: What is the what's the nature of your disability?
1: So I had a total hip replacement, and I had when I tried to go in for surgery last year, I had an anxiety attack, and that kind of put me in about 3 to 4 months of hot flashes and basically palpitations and emergency room visits and medications and all that. And then I was able to finally get the surgery, which is successful. I'm still under doctor's care, though, and I'm not allowed to get unemployment or work. So that's...
2: How old are you, Lindsay?
1: 49.
2: 49, okay.
0: And so your hip surgery occurred. Did you do a hip replacement?
1: Yeah, total hip replacement.
0: Okay, and you're up and around. And the hip replacement was how long ago?
1: March, beginning of March, so about 4 months out, 5 months out.
0: Okay, so based on the hip replacement, you would be able to go back to work, but the anxiety and some of the mental issues, the emotional issues are keeping you from it. Is that right?
1: Not necessarily. They haven't cleared me completely.
0: Why?
1: Most
0: people that I know that
1: have
0: had hip replacements are back going within 2 weeks.
1: And sadly, I've been kind of, that's been thrown at me. Why are you special? Because you're 6 months still on disability. So I don't know, other than my expertise or my training is a medical field. And the surgeon did say that because of the work that I do, he prefers to keep people 6 months out. So that's the only reason I have been given. And that's what I tell others.
0: Okay. The reason I'm asking you all these questions is that what you have is an income crisis. Agreed?
1: Yes, sir.
0: Okay. Because $221 isn't going to do anything. That's not even going to feed you.
1: By God's grace, I've been blessed to have a rent-free stay with a lady from church. So I'm only surviving.
0: Yeah. And she's feeding you and everything. So, yeah, I mean, that is grace. You're right. And that's generosity. It's wonderful. It's a wonderful thing on the short term. It's not a long term plan, obviously. And
1: correct.
0: So, you know, if we want to solve a debt problem or a situation like you're in, and it's very scary where you are because you feel, overwhelmed, I'm sure it's added to the anxiety problem, not subtracted from it. And so, the weird thing is that, you know, I'm not a medical person. If I were in your shoes and were as scared as you are, I would go to work.
1: Right.
2: Even work from home.
0: I would do something.
2: Yes.
1: So
0: I would do something starting today.
1: Right. And interestingly enough, I do have a trade of making jewelry and like sun catchers and things. So that actually just got a free desk last week, and
2: but Lindsay,
1: I started to clean it up.
2: Yeah, and you do that too. But also, You need a job. Like I would, be on a phone bank for a company and make $22 an hour.
0: What are you going to do?
2: You don't
0: have to necessarily be walking around or lifting things something else. I don't care. But you need an income.
2: Get a headset.
0: Bad.
2: Yeah.
0: And sun catchers are not an income. That's a nice side hustle. It's a nice side hustle.
1: I think
0: there's nobody making $60,000 a year with sun catchers.
1: No, you're right.
0: Okay. So that's what I need you to make. I want you to go make 60,000. Because here's the thing.
2: Yep.
0: A whole bunch of your anxiety and all of your financial troubles go away when you get a $60,000 a year job.
1: I don't even know how to spell that, but yes,
0: I know, but I'm speaking that for you.
1: Okay.
0: Because I'm talking to a lady who's not unintelligent. She's had a really rough patch, and we're coming out the other side of the rough patch, and no pun intended, but I want to run out of this rough patch.
1: Yes.
0: Okay? And so I want you to get up and go right now and just tell your doctor, I'm sorry, I would love to have laid around in rehab for 7 months like your theory of your textbook, but I had to do this thing called eat. And so me and I, we went and got a job. Me, myself, and I, all three of us went and got jobs. And so, you know, that and the weird thing is, what I've found in working with people over the years, I'm not a psychologist, that's Dr. Deloney's field, but I have found that depression and anxiety leave with increased physical activity and increased income.
1: Right.
0: They don't leave completely, but they're diminished to where they're not overwhelming. Now, you're not struggling with depression, but you should be.
1: No, it's definitely bubbling up.
2: Yeah, using your mind and your body. Yes,
0: I've been there. When you're that broke and that scared, it takes your breath away every morning just to get out of bed.
1: It becomes your god.
0: Yeah,
1: ultimately.
0: Yeah,
1: and I you're right about the work and functioning because it gives a sense of purpose.
0: Exactly.
1: At the beginning of the year, I was trying to figure out who was going to take care of me.
0: Your brain is too busy to spin out.
2: Lindsay, what were you doing in the medical field? What was your position before?
1: Just a caregiver. I mean, I say just because it's the, you know, bottom of the rung in that
2: security. Is that what you said?
1: Caregiver.
2: Caregiver. Okay, gotcha.
0: Oh,
2: gotcha.
0: Yes. Okay. You're not going to be lifting anybody, though. Not right now.
2: No. I just was wondering, going forward, you know, 2, 3, 4, 5 years from now.
0: What's your new career going to be?
2: Yeah.
0: You're only 50.
1: Right. And
0: you're just half done. What are we going to do with the other half?
1: So I've spun out because of all the options. Do I go to school? Then the other side of it, Dave, is my hand is starting to show nerve damage. So I also have like spinal stenosis. So there are other physical ailments that could contribute. And actually when I went in for the hip doctor, he said, oh, people think it's their hip, but it's their back. And I didn't really believe him because what screams the loudest is what gets the most attention.
0: Sure,
1: and that was my hip. And I couldn't walk for 7 years.
0: Oh,
1: I mean, I really
0: gosh.
1: Was in a, you know.
0: Yeah. Are you overweight? Declined.
1: Of course.
0: Okay. I mean, substantially?
1: I'm on the, I'm walking up to 2-3 miles a day now.
0: Oh,
1: and
0: good.
1: Swimming. I mean,
0: okay, so you're doing something about that, too. See, that's awesome right there. You're walking 2-3 miles a day. You can go to work. This is awesome. I'm so happy. Hey, listen, we'll help you any way we can, kiddo. You have an income crisis, and it's because you've been through a hard time. I'm sorry. Sorry you've been there. But you're going to be okay. It's an income issue. Get the income flowing. A lot of this is going to self-fix.

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6: When you need to know, your weather is on KNSI. Now your local forecast from the Hanson Paving Weather Center.
7: Lows around 65 tonight under clear skies. Winds out of the south, 8 to 15 miles per hour. Sunshine mixed with clouds at times tomorrow. Daytime highs approaching 83. Clear skies tomorrow night. Lows dip down to about 56. Sunny skies Saturday with a high of 85. 86 Sunday. I'm meteorologist Paul Trombley on KNSI. Currently, it's 75 degrees.
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0: Hey, guys, if you like this show, we could use some help. 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Spread the word for us. You guys are our number one marketing method. We don't spend any money marketing this show. The only way it gets spread out is if you tell people about it. That's how it works. Now, we put it out on social media. We put out all that stuff. We do that stuff. But we don't buy ads, come listen to the Ramsey Show. You're it. So if you like it, help us and send your friends and your family. We would appreciate it. John is in Pittsburgh. Hey, John, what's up?
1: Hey, Dave. Hey, appreciate you taking the call.
0: Sure.
1: Just looking, you know, mostly for, I guess, some career/life advice.
0: Okay.
1: Ultimately, you know, curious, right now I'm looking at, you know, if it would be a unwise move to maybe take a job that pays a lot less to sort of get rid of the stress that I have with my current job. That's ultimately at a high level what I'm asking, but I'm happy to map out anything you need for some advice here.
0: What's the nature of the stress at your current job?
1: So I am essentially doing a split role with this company. So I'm a renewals and growth specialist and also an account executive for one of their products. So
0: why is that stressful?
1: Constant firefighting on the renewals and growth and contracting side. I'm getting hit up, you know, all the time for, you know, contracts that need out within the hour. On top of that, trying to manage a quota carrying experience for the account executive side and managing that, it's just becoming a lot mentally for sure.
0: What do you make?
1: So my base is, I have a base salary and an OTE, and the base is 85. And then if I hit my on target earnings, it's another 35. So all in the 120 per year.
0: Mm-hmm. Okay. All right.
2: Is it essentially two different jobs you're doing, two full-time jobs into one? Like, could you hire someone and do something and that position be filled with just your time, half of it?
1: I think so, yeah. They don't necessarily look at it that way, but
2: yeah.
1: I certainly feel that way.
0: How old are you?
1: I am 27.
0: How long have you been there?
1: A little over 4 years.
0: Okay. All right. Well, the first thing I want to do is say, reset your narrative on how you're looking at this. Somewhere along the line in human nature, we're taught, and our brain goes negative. And so I get this call. It sounds like this, John. Hey, Dave, I just got laid off, and do I just take any old job to get back in the workforce and make half of what I used to make? Why does that person assume that if they got laid off that they can't go get a job making more than they used to make? Because we all kind of have this little negative ninny in our head, you know? Everybody does. And so I'm going to have you reset your narrative. I think I want you to get a job making $150,000 a year that is less stressful than the one you have. Stress does not equal income.
1: Mm-hmm. Okay. So
0: you don't have to go make less to get rid of the stress.
1: Yeah, I mean, definitely true. I guess just my concern, if I, you know, were to stay in the sales/renewals field, you know, maybe it is company specific where, you know, it's kind of a lot on me and that's where the stress is coming from.
0: Well, there's always pressure to perform.
1: Mm-hmm.
0: Everyone has that. If there's no pressure to perform, you're a bureaucrat. You work at the DMV. Okay. But everybody else has pressure to perform. The plumber has to stop the leak. The electrician has to get the light to turn on, or they don't get to keep their job. Okay?
1: Yeah,
0: and you have to get enough lights to turn on so your lights stay on if you're the electrician. That's how, I mean, there's the marketplace has always got pressure to perform. So I don't want you to think you're going to get away from that. That's just called being a grown-up. You're going to carry some weight. You're going to carry some water in order for somebody to be willing to pay you. But it sounds like that your day has gotten extremely chaotic, and the stress is coming from the unknown. Like about the time you feel like you've got this thing on the rails, somebody comes along and hits the side of it and knocks it off the rails again.
1: Exactly.
0: Yeah, that's what it feels
2: and
0: like.
2: And there's no end in sight. It's not like it's seasonal, right?
0: Yeah, it's every day. It's every day, all day long. And it's just like, well, crap, could we just follow through one time, you know? And so what I'm going to do if I'm you is the first step is I'm going to sit down with my supervisor and say, all right, the way I'm experiencing this pressure to get this job done is it's really I need some help with that. Okay. And so can we restructure some of the flow in my day so that I still get the work done, but that so that everything's not an emergency? You know, it's like the old guy with the thing on his desk that says, your lack of planning is not my emergency.
1: Some people would follow that a little bit more to heart.
0: Yeah,
1: for sure.
0: Yeah. But you're going to have backup from leadership. You can't just do that to your fellow coworkers and not get fired. Right.
1: Absolutely.
0: And so now and then if an emergency does occur occasionally, you're easily going to handle that. But living life emergency to emergency is called stress. And it's emergencies not created by you or your lack of anything. It's just stuff that keeps dumped. They just come along and throw up on your desk every so often.
1: Yeah.
0: Yeah.
1: No, exactly.
0: Yeah. And so what I want to do is restructure that. Now, if you worked here, and we could, that could happen at Ramsey. I mean, we work hard at Ramsey, and we throw stuff around, and we're moving stuff, and anything that moves is shoved, and everything that's shoved has friction. I mean, there's stuff going around this building, I'll just tell you. And if you came in and sat down with one of our leaders and said, help me restructure my day, we would just go, okay, there's a little bit of a system broken here, a little bit of a process broken here, and we need to set up and go, okay, all emergencies have 24 hours to be solved, not 24 minutes. Okay, that's a new system. It's a new policy. And so then what we're going to do is we're going to stack all the emergencies and do them from 4 p.m. to 5 p.m. before I go home. Instead of stopping in the mid-flow on being account executive and fixing somebody else's crap. Right? Am I reading the mail right?
1: Yeah, I think so.
0: It's a system, I mean, it's a system
2: is it a
0: problem.
2: Company culture that would listen to that, John? Or do you feel like it would fall on deaf ears?
1: So I think it might be, I think it would probably be received on deaf ears, excuse me.
0: Here's what I want to do. I want to try that first. I'm going to sit down with the leader first and say, I think we have a systems and a process problem. Would you help me fix it? I want to participate. I want to be a good team member, but the way we're doing it right now is killing me. Okay. And if they say, oh, screw it, you just do your job, then I'm going to go look for a new job. But yeah. I'm going to try keeping my $120,000 a year job first. Okay, so the first thing is one conversation, a simple, short one, kind and respectful, honoring. Listen, I want to be a good team member. I'm not saying anybody's doing anything wrong. I think we just have a systems and a process flow, and the way I'm experiencing that pressure is stress, and I don't think I'm doing as good a job as I could do if we could put together a little bit of a system. Would you help me with that? And if they go, no, you just shut up and do your work, then I'd go get another job because this is a bunch that's going to run this car into the wall.
1: Yeah, no, that definitely makes sense.
0: Yeah, and what I want you to get is a job that makes $150 a year.
1: Okay.
0: All right, and hang on, I'm going to send you a copy of Ken Coleman's book, The Proximity Principle, and I want you to use it to land that job. Because obviously, you know how to juggle.
2: Mm-hmm.
0: You can join the circus, man. I mean, you know how to juggle. You can join anybody's circus.
2: Hey, having a large capacity to be able to handle a bunch of things thrown at you, that is a skill set.
0: Multitasking?
2: Do you want to be in that forever, though, in a high-stakes rate where you just... You know, well, you feel like you're never getting traction either?
0: I don't mind having a bunch of tasks as long as I can get them accomplished within reasonable expectations of the people that handed them to me.
2: Yes. And that there's a reasonable
0: And I don't feel like I'm being abused.
2: That it's, yes.
0: Yeah, the abuse of...
2: They take advantage of...
0: Of the lack of respect of your space is the thing. And so, like, we've got a whole bunch of workstations through our 1,000 people here, and a lot of them just put up a little sign that says, not now, I'm working. Send me an email. Because people just walk by those workstations, interrupt people, right? So it's a system stuff.
2: I would never.
0: Not
2: just
0: you.
2: Chat it up with everyone.

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1: 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Now your local forecast from the Hanson Paving Weather Center.
2: Lows around 65 tonight under clear skies. Winds out of the south, 8 to 15 miles per hour. Sunshine mixed with clouds at times tomorrow. Daytime highs approaching 83. Clear skies tomorrow night. Lows dip down to about 56. Sunny skies Saturday with a high of 85. 86 Sunday. I'm meteorologist Paul Trombley on KNSI. Currently, it's 75 degrees.
3: Fox News, I'm Roxanne Evans. President Trump says negotiations with Iran are going very well and the conflict will end, quote, pretty soon. Florida Republican Congressman Greg Stube was asked about those developments on Fox Business, The Evening Edit. He says he has no reason to believe Iran is telling the truth.
4: I wouldn't believe a word that they say until I see the actual actions of the things that they say that they're going to do.
3: President Trump signing a pair of executive orders today aimed at reining in birthright citizenship and curbing so-called birth tourism to the U.S.
5: It's become a big business, and we're ending that business.
3: The latest executive orders will likely face a legal challenge. Polls now closed in Tennessee. Voters will decide whether Senator Marsha Blackburn will head up the race to succeed term-limited Republican Governor Bill Lee. 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
0: Debbie's in Jacksonville, Florida. Hi, Debbie. How are you?
15: I'm great. How are you?
0: Better than I deserve. What's up?
15: So I have a question. My husband and I are looking at retirement. He's retiring actually in a couple of months. I'm already retired. And I've been looking at our investments. I have one annuity that it's not a lot of money. It's about $120,000. It's not earning much interest at all. It's matured, or actually will be fully matured next year. And I'm wondering if there's any downside. I've been thinking about trying to contribute to each of my four grown children's Roth IRA just to help encourage, they already save, but to help encourage them if they're doing their 401ks, and also to be still alive during part of the time that I, you know, during a time where I can see them enjoy it and get excited about it, and if there's any possible downside to that.
0: It's an interesting question. Well, the two issues are separate issues. The annuity comes due, cash it out. Okay, it's a crappy product. We're going to invest that money into a good product. Okay, into some good mutual funds. All right, and move away from that insurance garbage. And so, then there's a different issue of, do we want to give our kids money? And if so, do we want to do it in the form that they open? You can't open a Roth IRA for someone else. They have to open it.
16: Yeah, do they have one already, Debbie?
15: They all have them, yes.
16: So you would just be paying
0: them? Are they funding them every year?
15: No, I haven't been, but I opened
0: each
15: of them.
0: Are they funding their Roth IRAs?
15: They are.
0: You can't do another one on top of what they are doing.
15: Right. No, they are, but they have slowed down. A couple of them have had some challenges, so some are funding more than others. I feel like if I did that, they could still contribute to their 401k. But as my husband and I are looking at retirement, as you know, all I can see is, oh my gosh, you pay so many taxes for all the savings you've done your whole life.
0: Mm-hmm. And if it's not in a Roth, if it's not in a Roth, you do, yeah.
15: Right.
16: Yeah. How much do you guys have? So Debbie, you just want to give them each $7,500 a year to just max out their Roths and as a gift is kind of what you're thinking.
15: About that. It's a $120,000 annuity. I could give them $5,000 a year for 5 years each, which would just help them and then encourage them to put the additional funds that would max it.
16: Okay.
15: My husband and I are this is not money I think is going to be important to us. We have about, well, are you asking me?
0: Yeah, what's your net worth?
15: I'm sorry. We've got about $4.5 million
0: And you want to give away a couple hundred thousand bucks. That's fine. No problem.
15: Yeah.
0: Right.
15: Yeah.
0: And again, though, we're going to move it out of the annuity into a good mutual fund, and then you're going to decide later if it's a separate decision from moving it out of the annuity into a mutual fund. Now I've just got some money here, period. It doesn't have to be, the gift doesn't have to be tied to the annuity in any way. It does no good to tie it to the annuity. Okay, it's just that it's emotionally found money, and you don't need it, and so that's how you're tying it, but they're not necessarily connected.
16: How old are your kids, Debbie?
15: Yeah, they're older.
16: No, it's fine.
15: They're between 33 and 45.
16: Okay. Well, you just made the comment, and it made me think of the book. There's a book called Die with Zero, and I don't agree with everything in the book, but it's a little bit of that premise of parents who have done well, and their adult kids are there, and they're in a time of life. Maybe they're buying a house. They need to upgrade a car, fund retirement, right. I guess could be an example, whatever. And you help them while you're alive. What you said were your words. I want to see them enjoy it. So I would just throw out that, you know, if you
0: you're actually not going to see the Roth IRA. Right.
16: Yeah. If you put in the Roth, they're going to be 59 and a half.
0: And you're going to be dead.
16: Well, we'll hope for longevity for Debbie. But I'm just saying, if you want,
15: I'll get to see them enjoy it as it grows. As
0: yeah, you'll get to see the growth.
16: You'll get to see the growth. Yes,
15: save well. None of them have any debt. Well, I have one child that has debt.
16: No, that's okay. But Debbie, I'm just saying, if that's your heart, you know, there could be. If you wanted, you don't have to. I think this is a loving thing to do for sure. What a nice, kind gift.
0: Yes, yes.
16: But if you wanted to see it, you know, I don't know if the kids are having babies, and you're like, listen, we just want to upgrade the minivan for you. I mean, like, I don't know. There's another way
0: to put money in a college fund. For a grandkid.
16: Or the, yes, or that.
15: Yeah, 529. We're doing that too. Yeah.
16: But a Roth would be a beautiful legacy.
0: There's nothing wrong with the Roth. There's nothing special about the Roth either, is Rachel's point. And so if you want to give, you can give, an individual can give an individual up to $19,000 without any gift tax. And if you're married and your kid is married, you can do four times that. So you give 19 to each kid and spouse. Your husband gives 19 to each kid and spouse. So each family unit could get, you know, almost $80,000 if you wanted to do that in one fell swoop. And if you wanted to do that, and it sounds like you have good relationships and respect for them, you could just say, what I would like to see you do with this is put some in the 529 and make sure your IRAs are maxed out, because I just discovered taxes on our IRAs and I don't like it. And I want you to do some Roth IRAs. Make sure your Roths are maxed out. But you do what you want to with it. Here's our gift. I mean, you can do that. That's another way of getting at this, because you're going to have to get their permission anyway. You can't just write a check into someone else's Roth.
16: Mm-hmm. Yeah, you're going to be giving them the money, and then it'll be up to them to put it in if that's what you wanted.
0: Yeah,
16: right?
0: I mean, you could be very controlling about them putting it in there, but it doesn't sound like that's your relationship.
16: No, but it is a really creative way to think through, you know, I haven't really thought about that, funding your kids' Roth, because that is something that's going to grow versus
0: your
16: children's Roth. Versus a depreciating asset like a van. I throw out the van as an example. That's going to go down. Like, this will be something that builds forever and ever and amen, which is, that's a pretty cool way, too, to build that legacy. So
0: there's nothing wrong with any of that.

0: is if we did it with our kids and in this situation. But there's nothing wrong. There's nothing dysfunctional or wrong. There's no advantage to it being a Roth for you or them tax-wise today. There's no tax write-off for you contributing to a Roth or them contributing to a Roth. A Roth is all after tax, as you know. It does grow tax-free, but that's the whole thing. So, yeah, that's an interesting question. Thank you for calling with it. Charles is in Charlotte, North Carolina. Hey, Charles, what's up?
1: Hey, Dave and Rachel. Thanks for taking my call.
0: Sure. How can we help?
1: So I'm under contract on a new house supposed to be closing at the end of the month here. And I'm starting to have some reservations. Just want to make sure I'm making the right move for my family here.
0: I don't think you have a choice. You signed a contract.
1: Yeah, I mean, my realtor, I've talked to him a little bit about it, and he said, you know, you're not closed yet. So if if you're not sure, it's not done.
0: What do you mean it's not done?
1: So I've got.
0: Is there a contingency in the contract that if you get cold feet, you can walk away?
1: Yeah, that's what I've been told.
0: Really?
1: Yeah.
2: What makes you uneasy?
1: Well, I have only 10 years left in my current home. And to give you a little context, I have a baby and another one on the way. So the house, we're just outgrowing the house right now. We talked about doing renovations, but either way, the current home, I have 10 years left on it, $110,000. I'm at a 2.25% interest rate. The new home, I'd be taking a $210,000 loan out. It's going to be $1,800 a month.
0: What's your income?
1: I make $100,000 right now, and my wife has not been working, but she's actively trying to get a job now. So she should be back to work
0: soon. Is there anything wrong with the home at all? Is it just the move up in money that's bothering you?
1: Yeah, it's the cash flow and then starting over the 30 years when I'm...
0: Well, you're not starting over. You can attack it at whatever rate you want to attack it at. I'd close on the deal. You gave your word.

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3: Lows around 65 tonight under clear skies. Winds out of the south, 8 to 15 miles per hour. Sunshine mixed with clouds at times tomorrow. Daytime highs approaching 83. Clear skies tomorrow night. Lows dip down to about 56. Sunny skies Saturday with a high of 85. 86 Sunday. I'm meteorologist Paul Trombley on KNSI. Currently, it's 75 degrees.
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0: 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Phil is in Phoenix. Hi, Phil. How are you?
1: Hi, Dave. I'm good. Thank you so much.
0: Sure. What's up?
1: Okay. So I have about a combined debt between business and personal of $55,000. I'm liquidating the business. I'm going to get out of it. I just took on a new commissions job, and it's slow going right now. I've only been doing it 3 months. My take-home pay is about $2,450. Right now, but I could expect with a little ramping up to be about 7 to 10 a month. My question is primarily, I want to avoid bankruptcy at all costs. So I'm trying to figure out if that's the only option I have, or if there's a way to deal with the creditors by settling and what that process looks like.
0: What kind of debt is the $55,000?
1: It's all credit lines.
0: Credit lines.
1: Yeah.
0: With a bank or credit cards or?
1: I apologize. It's credit cards. I apologize.
0: Credit cards. It's 100% credit card debt.
1: Yes, sir.
2: How many different ones? How many different cards?
1: There's 8 cards. 4 personal, 4 business.
0: Well, they're all personal. You signed for them.
1: Okay.
0: Your business did not, that was not big enough for them to loan your business money without your personal signature. So they're all personal. They're all going to sue you eventually if you don't take care of it. But that's okay. So how long has it been since you've paid on them?
1: I've been keeping up. I've been making minimum payments.
0: Oh, you're making minimum payments now. How?
1: Yeah, I'm trying to. Well, it's the business was winding down, and but as I realized I had to get out of it and get a new job.
0: Oh, so you're still making a little bit of revenue.
1: Minimal.
0: I got you.
1: I don't have time to commit.
0: And when you said liquidate, is there anything being sold except just selling off the inventory and closing it?
1: That's exactly it. Yeah.
0: Okay. How much inventory you got left?
1: Oh gosh, it's probably less than 1,000.
0: Okay. All right. So you're just about done with that. So there's no real asset as far as the business goes.
1: Correct.
0: You got equipment or anything that you're going to sell off, furnishings or anything left over from the business that's going to bring any money?
1: No, sir. It was e-commerce. So okay. It was pretty much just. It was inventory that just went into the various platforms.
0: Gotcha. Okay. All right. That makes sense. Okay. You're nowhere near bankrupt. Not even close.
1: Okay. Beautiful.
0: Okay. Okay. You're going to be able to work through this. And actually, I mean, there's a couple of ways you can do it. They are not going to settle with you for less than 100 cents when you call them as an individual while you're making payments. Okay. But if you're 6 months behind, which I'm not going to recommend, okay?
1: Sure.
0: Then you could call them up and say, okay, I owe you $10,000, and I have $3,000, and I will offer you that as settlement in full. And after a bunch of haggling and whining and spit and all that other stuff going on, then eventually you'll get them to do that, okay? The other thing in your situation you could do, we have a sponsor called Guardian Litigation. And they specialize in working with people where you are, not people that are 6 months behind, but people that are worried that they're going to get there because their income is not able to maintain the payments on these. Because at $2,450, you're not going to eat and pay all these payments.
1: Correct.
0: And that's what you're already seeing, and you're saying this is coming to a screeching halt, and then these people are going to get mean and nasty, and you're right, they are. So I'm going to put you on hold, and Christian's going to hook you up with Guardian Litigation. Again, it's a sponsor of ours. They have attorneys on staff, and they will start the negotiation process while you're current. They don't require you to get behind in order to put you into a plan, and they work with the companies all the time and are able to pull things off that the individual can't. And so that's why we brought them on as a sponsor. I generally, there's a lot of people in that bucket that I don't recommend, debt consolidation people we don't recommend. But Guardian does a great job, and so we'll send you that direction and see if you can't get some help. You're not going to file bankruptcy.
2: No, and as quickly as you can get to that $7,000 to $10,000, that changes
0: you just
2: your
0: clean
2: life.
0: It up.
2: Yep, absolutely. And in the meantime, I mean, probably working extra, working side jobs on the weekends just to keep something afloat, because $2,400 in general is
0: in Phoenix.
2: Yeah,
0: tough.
2: I don't think you can live on that. So
0: that's tough. Yeah. All right, Grace is in Raleigh. Hi, Grace. How are you?
3: Hi, Dave and Rachel. I'm doing great. How are you guys?
0: Better than we deserve. What's up?
3: So I was just calling. My husband and I, due to a series of unfortunate events, our car got totaled. Not our fault.
0: You got insurance?
3: Yes.
0: Good.
3: We got about $5,000 for it. But
0: that's what the car was worth, right?
3: Yeah. Yeah.
0: Okay.
3: Exactly.
0: Okay.
3: But we are currently under contract on a house. And so obviously no buying cars yet, but looking ahead, just because we've been sharing a car and it's been a little difficult with work and schedules and such.
0: I'm sorry, you have a $5,000 check from the insurance company. The contract on the house does not prohibit you from buying a $5,000 car for cash.
3: Yes, which leads me to my question, which was, do you think that it would be smarter to get like a $5,000 car or wait until we're closed on the house and we have some funds coming in and get a nicer car as we're looking ahead to having kids and wanting like an SUV or a minivan?
0: You were doing fine in the $5,000 car before this happened.
3: We were, yes.
0: Okay.
3: So it's a little bit earlier than we were expecting
0: so
3: to
0: what,
3: get a nicer car.
0: You have extra money set aside for a car already in addition to the house?
3: Just the $5,000. We had not been planning on getting a car quite yet.
0: So do you have an emergency fund?
3: We do, yes. About
0: and how much is in that?
3: About $25,000.
0: Okay. And what should your emergency fund be?
3: $25,000. Just okay. about right for 6 months.
2: Is that a 6 month? Do you guys have kids, Grace?
3: No, not yet.
2: Okay.
3: But we were kind of hoping maybe next year.
2: Sure. Yeah, totally. Pretty stable jobs?
3: Yes.
2: Mm-hmm. Okay.
0: And what's your household income?
3: Household income is about $140,000.
0: Okay. Yeah, 25 is probably pretty. That's probably about 3 months. Yeah.
2: That's 6 months. She said.
0: It's not.
3: I guess now with the mortgage, it might be about three.
0: Yeah.
2: Okay.
3: Beforehand.
2: Okay. That's fair.
0: When
2: yeah,
0: are you closing
2: fair.
0: On the house?
3: Next Wednesday, August 12th.
0: Okay. And you're not using any of the $25,000 to close on the house?
3: No, no.
0: Okay.
3: We're doing it the Ramsey way.
0: Good. Okay. Good for you. Good for you. Well done. All right.
2: I'd be okay throwing a couple thousand.
0: Yeah, I mean,
2: if you
0: took it to 20 or something, but I'm not, it's not an emergency to move up in car. This is more of a gyration in your budget than anything else. You make a lot of money. You don't have any debt.
2: Yeah, and go get a $10,000 car. Don't get a minivan yet.
0: Yeah, get a $10,000. You don't have kids.
2: Yeah, get whatever you want. And then, you know, when life happens,
0: get a $10,000 car. Put the $5,000 back in the emergency fund as soon as possible. And then start saving for the next car.
2: Mm-hmm.
0: After you get the house.
3: So, yeah.
0: But,
3: don't just jump.
0: You don't need a $25,000 car when you totaled a $5,000 car.
3: For sure.
0: And you certainly don't need a car payment. But purchasing a car and using some of your emergency fund or some of your $5,000 from the insurance with no payments at all, no bank involved, is not going to spoil the purchase of your home in any way.
3: That's fair. We just work. Wanting to be safe.
0: It won't mess up the mortgage company if you bought a $25,000 car. I would just call you stupid.
3: Yes, that's fair.
0: Okay. So don't do that. You're awesome. Thanks for the call. We appreciate you
2: being
0: here.
2: But yeah, a $5,000 to a $10,000.
0: That's a big jump.
2: That's a jump. So take it and then drive it for 18 months. And
0: listen to what they did. They have a fully funded emergency fund. They're 100% debt-free.
2: Yep.
0: Make $140,000 a year.
2: They're buying a home.
0: Nobody can buy a home! But they're buying a home. And guess what they were driving? A $5,000 car. They're doing everything right.
2: Mm-hmm.
0: And then some stupid person totaled their car. Somebody T-boned them at the light, you know?
2: Now she gets a $10,000 car, though. Blessing in disguise.
4: Thank you.
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7: Confessed. I'm Lisa Lacera, Fox News. Atwood police in Spokane, Washington are saying that Aaron Farinacci, the suspect in the Old Trails fire, which burned more than 850 buildings and forced tens of thousands from their homes. Michael DeHaan's neighborhood was destroyed.
8: The entire neighborhood is gone. There's every single house that we've walked by every week now for 5 years is completely gone.
7: Farinacci was in court today but did not enter a plea, as his attorney has asked for a mental health evaluation. He's being held on $2 million bail. Facebook and Instagram parent company Meta ordered to pay $567 million by a New Mexico court to address harms to young people in the second part of a landmark trial. The company lost in March. The judge ruled the bulk of the money will be used for treatment for young people. The rest will go toward awareness and prevention, screening services, and other costs over the next 5 years. Meta says it will appeal. President Trump dismissing concerns of U.S. munitions stockpiles running low.
9: The president says the U.S. military has virtually unlimited supply of some munitions, pushing back on reports the Pentagon is running low on critical weapons.
10: So we're in great shape. But with that being said, we always want more. We have to have more.
9: Speaking with reporters in the Oval Office, President Trump conceded some weapons stockpiles are tighter than others.
10: And we're getting them in on a daily basis. As you know, our defense companies are building more plants right now than at any point in history.
9: President Trump blamed his predecessor, former President Biden, for giving away billions of dollars of ammunition to Ukraine.
7: Fox's Jared Halpern at the White House. And the president has signed two executive orders designed to limit so-called birth tourism. One expands the categories of people whose children don't qualify for the automatic citizenship. The other will clamp down on visas on people suspected of coming to the U.S. to have a child. 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
7: Senate Republicans are targeting California's emissions rules.
19: California measures, including the Advanced Clean Cars program, allow for strict vehicle emissions requirements to improve air quality. In June, the Environmental Protection Agency sent the GOP-controlled Congress the state's emissions measures, arguing waivers approved under prior Democratic administrations should have been sent to lawmakers under the Congressional Review Act. GOP Senators Cynthia Lummis, Eric Schmidt, Pete Ricketts, and John Husted are moving to repeal them. They say manufacturers are having to build vehicles to California's standards, imposing the state's agenda far beyond its borders. In June, California sued the EPA, challenging what it calls the Trump administration's latest attack on efforts to protect public health. Kristen Goodwin, Fox News.
7: Last year, lawmakers rescinded three Biden-era EPA waivers that allowed California to create emission standards for trucks, cars, and buses. The U.S. becomes the first country to approve a new flu vaccine.
6: Moderna gets the green light from the Food and Drug Administration for its mRNA flu vaccine, enabling use of a technology that'll make it easier to rapidly target a widely prevalent or especially virulent strain of the virus. Mflusiva, the first to be made with the same mRNA technology, the manufacturer says was key to ending the COVID pandemic. This allows adults 50 to 64 to get immunized against the respiratory illness. The FDA also accelerated approval for those 65 and older, with a commitment to further studying the shot in older adults. The company says the new shot will probably be available in select retailers in the coming weeks. Lillian Wu, Fox News.
7: The number of Americans applying for unemployment benefits rose last week by 1,000 to 199,000. That's according to the Labor Department. Wall Street stocks edged lower. The Dow lost 464. The Nasdaq minus 15. I'm Lee Silicera. This is Fox News.
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21: 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Now your local forecast from the Hanson Paving Weather Center.
22: Lows around 65 tonight under clear skies. Winds out of the south, 8 to 15 miles per hour. Sunshine mixed with clouds at times. Tomorrow, daytime highs approaching 83. Clear skies tomorrow night. Lows dip down to about 56. Sunny skies Saturday with a high of 85. 86 Sunday. I'm meteorologist Paul Trombley on KNSI. Currently 71.
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1: Handed down some interesting conversations today. Christopher Maccioli is back by popular demand. He's a partner at Silverman, Thompson, and Washington, D.C., as well as specializes in white-collar crime, government investigations, high-profile congressional hearings, which is why he is here. He's also an assistant U.S. attorney, former U.S. assistant attorney at the U.S. Attorney's Office in the District of Columbia and the Southern District of Florida. Christopher Maccioli, welcome back to America at Night.
24: It is great to be back and for our second chapter of the events from last week.
1: Yeah, no, the continuing story. So tell me what happened today and explain to people that he invoked his Fifth Amendment rights. How can you be in contempt? And first of all, explain that, and then we can sort of go from there.
24: So the theory by Senator Paul is multifaceted. Number one is that Anthony Fauci, Dr. Fauci, had this very broad pardon given to him by President Biden that covered a number of years, and therefore Senator Paul believed, and especially when he asked particular questions framed within those years, how could he have a Fifth Amendment right if he's already been given a pardon for that conduct? As you heard from last week, a lot of the senators, when Dr. Fauci invoked his Fifth Amendment right 111 times, asked questions like what day of the week it is, what tie you have. Those questions cannot potentially cause you to be charged with a crime. So there are many grounds of which Senator Paul made the referral to the Department of Justice saying that Fauci's 111 invocations of the Fifth Amendment were improper and therefore contempt of Congress by refusing to provide relevant information to the inquiry. There was a vote earlier today, purely on party lines, 8-7. Eight Republicans voted yes, 7 Democrats voted no, and it is now being sent over to the Department of Justice. Senator Paul literally carrying it himself, and it has been received by the Attorney General's office.
0: To use Donald Trump's defense, if they catch you in the simplest of lie, for example, if you thought it was raining and it was sunny, they can bring up charges. So if they were to catch Fauci in the simplest of misstatements or lies, does Joe Biden's pardon cover him for that while testifying in front of Congress?
24: No. So the pardon does not cover future perjury. So the issue being Dr. Fauci's belief that no matter what he says, if he answers the questions truthfully, Rand Paul is so focused on locking him up that regardless of what his statements are, they'll be found or be argued to be false statements which are not covered by the pardon. But in basic legal concepts, if somebody said in 2000, I lied about this and this is the truth, it's covered by the pardon. So there's an element of practicality, an element of politics to it, and obviously both sides have kind of dug in, and this is going to be litigated in federal court in D.C. if the Attorney General makes the decision to bring criminal charges in the District of Columbia. I personally believe that will not happen anytime before the election, given, you know, how tight the Senate is going to be and the House of Representatives, that if this occurs, it would occur after the election. I will tell you this, because it's been referred over by the committee, it does not matter if Congress changes party hands. When there's a new Congress sworn in January, that referral is still legitimate, and the Attorney General in the last 2 years of the Trump administration can bring criminal charges if he wants to.
0: Christopher Macchiarelli with us here the second time talking about Dr. Fauci, go-to guy, well-experienced in all of this. Rand Paul is bypassing a full vote of the Senate. Can he do that, and has that been done in the past?
24: So that is a million-dollar question. It's going to be litigated. The Democrats said this has never happened before, but just because there's a procedurally it's not been done before doesn't make it a constitutional violation. The Attorney General is going to say if they're aware of any criminal conduct, there's a vote of a committee and a referral of a committee, the refusal to provide answers. The Attorney General could believe there is no good faith basis for the invocation of the privilege and therefore go forward with the criminal charges. Defense attorneys will be making that argument. Historically, due process, the full value of the Congress getting behind a particular vote, that was not done here. It was purely done out of the committee because Senator Paul knew the filibuster, you were not going to be able to get 7 more Democrats to get you over to 60 to in order to have the full Senate support the contempt.
0: Christopher Macchiarelli, the pardon is federal, and this is a federal immunity, federal situation. What about the state? If he says something in Washington, D.C., can't he be gone after by a state, and that pardon does not represent or does not protect him from any state charges?
24: You are 100% correct, and that's what the defense attorneys were arguing, or I think they were arguing when last Wednesday they advised their client to assert the Fifth Amendment right 111 times, is that you could be brought by a state charge. Now, at that point, everyone thought it was theoretical. It's sure, you know, a state could bring charges, but we haven't heard anything. That has changed. In 7 days since Fauci appeared before Congress, 3 separate states, Florida, West Virginia, and Louisiana, have opened up investigations as to Dr. Fauci, and therefore his defense attorneys could say, not only was this theoretical, there is obviously now 3 state investigations, and because of the political nature of this, We think it was appropriate for Dr. Fauci to assert his Fifth Amendment rights.
0: So just so everybody understands, Biden's pardon only covers federal. It doesn't cover states. So if Ron DeSantis, governor of Florida, wants to go after him for something he did during the COVID years that's covered federally by Biden's pardon, the state can certainly go after him for that same charge in state court.
24: Absolutely. There is no immunity. There is no pardon. There's no protections to Dr. Fauci absent the statute of limitations and some argument that, you know, a Florida statute was not violated by his statements to the nation in D.C. years ago. But you're absolutely correct. The federal pardon does not protect against state prosecutions.
0: Should the Republicans be worried about be careful what you wish for because you just might get it when the shoe's on the other foot and they have a Republican testifying, taking the Fifth, they might wiggle their way out and actually take away and strip away someone's Fifth Amendment rights?
24: 100%. What is good for the goose is good for the gander. If the House changes next year, and for whatever reason, every Trump official is brought before a House committee and refuses to answer, whether it be on executive privilege, Steve Bannon, Peter Navarro, they could be referred to the Department of Justice. They probably won't act upon it for the next 2 years. But if the administration changes, then you ultimately have issues where you have just a majority of a committee sending to the Department of Justice referrals for contempt. And contempt is one of those statutes, as we know from those cases, that has a mandatory minimum of 30 days of incarceration and a maximum of 1 year. So people will do time if they are convicted before a D.C. jury of contempt.
0: This is going, as you said, they're walking it over to the Department of Justice, which is Todd Blanch and Jeanine Pirro. So a sympathetic attorney general, which is sort of, I guess, good for Rand Paul. One more time, Chris, how do you see this playing out? Game plan this out for me.
24: I see this playing out is that Todd Blanch and the Department of Justice and either the Public Integrity Section of Maine Justice or the U.S. Attorney's Office will do a deep dive into this, meaning they will take as much time as possible and ensure that nothing happens before the election. They do not want to ruffle any feathers by having, you know, half the country think that this is, you know, totalitarianism or Trump going after Dr. Fauci. And so they will sit on it. And obviously, after the election, they'll evaluate whether they want to bring charges or not. I ultimately see this, as we talked about last week, the attorney general is not going to bring this before a D.C. judge or a D.C. jury and set up what would be either another, you know, claim that the Department of Justice violated procedures by bringing the case or ultimately a jury refusing to go ahead with the Trump administration's request for prosecution on kind of political grounds, given the makeup of the D.C. demographics and ideology. So that's how I see this playing out. But it's going to be interesting. It's going to be a lot of, you know, litigation back and forth. But it ultimately requires the attorney general to pull the trigger. And I don't see that happening anytime before November.
0: I mean, if they really wanted to get Dr. Fauci to answer the questions truthfully and to truly get to the bottom of what exactly happened so we know what happened, shouldn't they give Dr. Fauci some type of immunity from his testimony so he could then testify freely and we could find out the answers?
24: Absolutely, but that removes what Senator Paul ultimately wanted was, you know, some prosecution and incarceration, with the exception of if the defense attorneys for Dr. Fauci are smart, and I know they are smart, they're going to say, regardless of your immunity, that doesn't protect us from the three states that currently have investigations as to our clients, so we're still asserting our Fifth Amendment right.
0: So the sad reality is, as we mentioned the other day, we're really not going to get to the bottom of what happened because of all of this theater going on. It's great theater. It's fantastic to watch. It sure is high drama, but we're never going to get any answers to what actually happened.
24: We're going to get no answers from Dr. Fauci, and this is going to be litigated in the public newspapers with now the cell phone of Dr. Fauci being uncovered, breaking into that, looking at the contents of that, and seeing what else messages screenshots, selfies that Dr. Fauci may have taken with celebrities, and then put that up in the news or in another hearing, and it's going to be litigated in the public without any kind of Q&A that would help us in the future dealing with similar situations and how the government reacts to pandemics.
0: Yeah, it's a great theater. There's no question about it. And they're going to Dr. Fauci is going to be through the grist mill. But in terms of answers, they are going to be light on the answers. Christopher Macciarelli, partner with Silverman Thompson, thanks for joining us as always. And I do reserve the right to call you back at any time. So stay close and stay in the country. How about that?
24: I appreciate it. Always a pleasure.
0: You got it. Chris Macciarelli with us, who is a partner at Silverman and Thompson. He is a former U.S. attorney, assistant U.S. attorney, and in the U.S. Attorney's Office in the District of Columbia and the Southern District of Florida. He is specialized in white-collar criminal cases, government investigations, and high-profile congressional hearings. Probably the perfect guy to talk to about all of this. Hey, we are just getting started. The phone numbers and the text line. Don't forget to text. As we have these guests, you can certainly text in your questions, and I'll try and work them into the conversation, and or if you have a comment. 1-844-2-McGraw, 1-844-262-4729. We are just getting started. America at Night, back in a moment.
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0: Hey, there was some breaking news as we were coming on the air tonight. A New Mexico judge has ordered Facebook to pay $942 million to address the harm it does to children from their social media platforms. That's right. A New Mexico judge ordered Meta, which is the parent company of Facebook, to pay more than $900 million and limit the time young people in the state of New Mexico can spend on its app. Listen to this. The judge said Thursday that Meta must create a $567 million fund in addition to paying $375 million in civil penalties that the judge previously ordered. The company also must enact certain safety features, such as limiting the amount of time underage users in the state spend on Facebook and Instagram. They also need to hide the numbers of likes or photos for such people and disclosing to users their risks of its platforms. And that's just New Mexico. I think there are something like 35 or 40 other states who were also suing Facebook for similar reasons. We had, when this story first popped up a couple months ago, we had a couple of legal, actually, I think we had the one of the lawyers who was on the case in California. And they think they have found the loophole to go after these social media companies. It's not what you post on there, but it is state consumer protection laws, and that's how they're getting around those tech immunity deals written by Congress. And so this is just the first. I'm sure Facebook will challenge it and appeal it. So we'll see how this all turns out. But interesting note that the judge, by the way, this is less than what the defense wanted. The defense wanted more money. So the judge only fined them $942 million as opposed to more. So stay tuned for that. We'll hear more about that in the next coming days. Hey, stay right there. We know about Abdul El-Sayed and the Democratic primary victory up in Michigan. And it is true that the Democratic Party's civil war is on full display. We're going to come back and talk to a former congressional aide, now political strategist. He's also the co-host of a podcast that's getting a lot of attention. We'll come back and talk with him about what in the world is going on in the Democratic Party, and are there really Democratic socialists taking over the party, and where does the party go from here? Almost a carbon copy of what we're seeing in the Republican Party with the MAGA takeover. So we'll do that here in just a minute. Stay right there. Don't forget text messages, 1-844-2-McGraw. America at Night, back in a moment.
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21: 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Now your local forecast from the Hanson Paving Weather Center.
17: Lows around 65 tonight under clear skies. Winds out of the south, 8 to 15 miles per hour. Sunshine mixed with clouds at times tomorrow. Daytime highs approaching 83. Clear skies tomorrow night. Lows dip down to about 56. Sunny skies Saturday with a high of 85. 86 Sunday. I'm meteorologist Paul Trombley on KNSI. Currently 71.
18: Fox News, I'm Chris DeMeo. President Trump denies supply concerns of ammunition.
19: We have unlimited, virtual unlimited supply. We have others where it's a little bit tighter, and we're getting them in on a daily basis. As you know, our defense companies are building more plants right now than at any point in history. They're building plants for the Patriots, for the Tomahawks, for everything.
18: The president reportedly clashed with War Secretary Pete Hegseth over the weekend. Meantime, the president honoring Team USA athletes who competed in this year's Winter Olympics.
19: We're truly honored to welcome to the White House perhaps the greatest group of Winter Olympians in American history. At the 2026 Olympic Games, Team USA won more gold medals than any American Winter Olympic team has ever won before.
18: The U.S. winning 25 medals at the Games in Italy. 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

0: 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America at Night with McGraw-Milhaven.
1: All right, with the primary win by the Democratic Socialist in Michigan, what does that mean for the Democratic Party? A CNN poll released this week reported that 34% of Democrats and Democratic-leaning adults identify as Democratic Socialists. 34% of the party identifies as Democratic Socialists. To talk about it is a political strategist, media commentator, and senior advisor who was once a former Republican congressional aide and now is a Democratic strategist and a senior advisor to the Lincoln Project. He's got a podcast out there called Party Lines Podcast, Kurt Bardella. Kurt, welcome to America at Night. Thanks for joining us.
2: Hey, thank you so much for having me.
1: You got it. You've had a journey and a half, so I'd like to tap into that and ask you those questions at some point. But let's talk about this whole civil war in the Democratic Party. We've seen it in the Republican Party. Is that what we're seeing in the Democratic Party with this victory up in Michigan?
2: I think so. It was one thing when we saw some of these disagreements within the party contained to spaces like New York or California. That's where you would expect it. But once you get into a state like Michigan, that is of such political importance that the Democratic Party just recently announced that Michigan was going to be one of the earliest states in the primary calendar for the presidential election in 2028. Once that these fights bleed into those type of states with that level of prominence within the Democratic Party, that speaks volumes. And it very much reminds me of what I got to witness up close and personal back when I was a Republican, when the Tea Party wave happened in 2010, and I was at the House Oversight Committee working for Darrell Issa, and a number of those Tea Partiers who ended up becoming congressmen were featured in our committee, and they were among the best communicators in all of politics. And that's the common thread that I'm seeing with some of these very left, socialist-aligned Democratic candidates. Is say what you want about their politics, they are incredibly talented communicators. And I always say when it comes to politics, much like sports, game recognizes game. And there's no substitute for talent. And if you're running right now against someone who is a talented communicator, who is anti-establishment, who isn't a Beltway insider, that can be a recipe for success no matter which side of the aisle you're on.
1: Do you think this Abdul El-Sayed's got a shot in Michigan to pull this off?
2: Well, I think the answer to that question comes down to really what this election is about. And it's about whether or not the word socialism or socialist scares you more as a voter than the frustration you might have about some of the under-promised expectations that you have for what Republican rule would look like. If you are more upset about the war in Iran resulting in higher gas prices, if you're upset that the cost of living is still too high, if you're upset that Democrats, are to the left, but Republicans have promised an economic boon that just hasn't materialized for most of America, like, you're going to have to decide. Socialism scares you, or not making any progress on your pocketbook scares you. We'll see which one wins, but that's really what this election will be about. And I do think that any person who can win a Democratic primary in Michigan against someone who had the entire backing of the Democratic Party establishment, who had more money than you times like eight, and you still win, that is a formidable candidate, and that person always has a chance.
1: It seems like the Democratic Party is getting a lot of their socialist energy from the younger voter. Is that a fair statement?
2: Absolutely. I mean, I think generationally speaking, the generation that comes next is always generally more progressive than their parents. I think that's just kind of a natural thing that happens. Someone speaking here who has two kids. That's just one of those things that happens in life. But there's no doubt that there is this under 30 group that they're priced out of being able to buy their first starter home, which means they're delayed in being able to start and afford a family. The jobs that you expect to get when you do the right thing, you get to good grades, you get to college, you get your degree, those jobs aren't there the way that they were for my generation, certainly. And so the frustration builds, and at some point you look around and go, you know what? None of this is working for me. So why would I go along to get along with a system that just is failing over and over and over again? And ultimately, when that happens, the next generation takes things in a completely different pendulum. There's an overcorrection that happens. And I think we're seeing that play out in the Democratic Party side right now.
1: Let's talk about that overcorrection. Certainly, I see a yin and a yang, right? Obama begets Trump. Bush begets Biden. Mm-hmm. I understand that. But these democratic socialists today, and I don't mean that as a derogatory term, that's what they're calling themselves.
2: That's what they're calling themselves. Yeah.
1: Right, yeah. They are openly calling for abolishing prisons, abolishing the Pentagon. Cori Bush's main source of jobs in her district was Boeing. And she was calling for the defunding of the Pentagon. Shocking, she lost. But I mean, they are openly defiant about, you know, doing away with the Supreme Court, wanting to do away with the presidency, wanting to do away with prisons. I don't see how that becomes a mainstream idea when it comes to America.
2: Yeah, and I'll tell you the flip side of that. You know, and I've been really thinking about this because I think it's an important conversation. If, big if, but if some of these candidates like Syed in Michigan end up winning, what does that tell us about where the Republican Party is right now as well? That they lost someone like Mike Rogers, who is about as establishment, and I mean that in a good way, by the way, you know, incredible foreign policy, intelligence credentials, you know, solid Republican, a Mitt Romney Republican in many ways, in my opinion. What does it say about the Republican Party if he loses to a socialist in Michigan? My God, like that is how unpopular the Republican Party has become, that the American people in the electorate were willing to roll the dice on a few self-identified socialists because they're so disgusted by what they've seen from Donald Trump and the Republican Party. Like, there's a flip side to that, and I think that's a really important conversation, because I'll tell you what, if Syed wins in Michigan and beats Mike Rogers, that probably means Sue Collins goes down to Maine. That probably means Tallarico is within earshot of flipping Texas against Ken Paxton. If that's the direction that they go, that also says a lot about the Republican Party right now as it does about the Democratic Party.
1: Sure, but there's one big if for all those other dominoes to fall. I don't even think Tallarico, even though the polls are somewhat favorable for him in Texas, I'll believe Texas when I see it. I don't see Abdul El Sayed, God love the guy, winning in Michigan. It's a purple state. If you were in New York, if you were in California, if you're in a much more bluer state, okay, I could see that sort of carrying the day. But she put up a pretty valiant effort. The polls had him winning by, you know, 16, 17, 18 points. He won by 1%. So I don't know how accurate the polls are. It could be

0: base to really turn out, to show up, to show out. And it's a lot easier of a climb to make when you are the base favorite, like Syed is in Michigan, versus the alternative. If Stevens had won, Haley Stevens had won, she would have had a real problem getting the base to motivate and turn out because they would have felt very sour about it. It reminds me very much of the dynamic that Hillary Clinton found herself in when she won the nomination. A lot of Bernie voters, when it came to the election, they sat out. You look at the precinct drop in turnout in the 2016 general election, some of the biggest drops were in the most left progressive Bernie Sanders aligned districts, like in Wisconsin, that they just stayed home because they were so disgusted with the outcome. Syed's not going to have that problem. And I don't know that Mike Rogers is a big enough personality to inspire Republicans to turn out and vote in droves in a midterm off-year election when there's nothing else on the ballot at stake.
1: Let's talk Bernie Sanders because he's an interesting character. Donald Trump has tried to reach out to Bernie Sanders voters on numerous occasions, has been very sympathetic to Bernie Sanders voters, actually been very friendly to Mondami in New York. But we're talking this democratic socialist sort of philosophy that's sort of gaining some traction. It's a form of populism. I guess there's populism on the right and there's populism on the left. And Donald Trump has some, I don't, we call it socialist ideas and or populist ideas, but he's talked about defunding the FBI. He has taken equity stakes in numerous tech companies. I want to say the last check, it was $27 billion of tax dollars into tech companies, into 30 different tech companies. That is a form of socialism. And so as we're seeing these two parties, even though they break apart, there is an overlap between MAGA and the Democratic Socialists. Do you agree?
0: Yeah, I think sometimes you can go so far to the right or the left that you end up meeting the other side, right on the other side of that. And this is one of those cases on the economic issues particularly. You know, there's a direct lineage when you think about what Occupy Wall Street started out as, which kind of segued into some of the same tactics, rhetoric, calls for action that the Tea Party embraced on the economic side. When you talk about the working class in America, the manufacturing class, the factory workers, blue collar workers that Donald Trump has done incredibly well with politically, since he came on the scene. Those are the same people that also are fans of the Bernie Sanders Democratic Socialist side of things right now, because they generally accept the premise that, hey, we're getting a pretty raw deal here. Wages are pretty stagnant. We're being asked to do more with less. It's getting harder to succeed and achieve the American dream. And all they see are the same people in office and go like, yeah, that's not right. That doesn't sit well with me. And so the president has done a really good job marshaling that energy and making it feel like it's an us versus them mentality. And Bernie Sanders and really his direct disciple and you know, Zohra Mamdani have also channeled that very effectively. And again, the I get the stuff about defund the police and expanding the court or all these kind of more radical positions, but the fundamental heartbeat of democratic socialism is an economic argument. And that economic argument is very close in vocabulary and feeling and sentiment to the way that Donald Trump has won the working class in America as well.
1: Yeah, you know, it's the most underreported story during the Trump years is the people who voted for Obama and voted for Trump. He made inroads with Latinos. He made inroads with blacks. He made inroads with all sorts of people because they believed his economic message. And those are the ones who are probably most upset with him right now because of the higher inflation and the war in Iran and some of the tariffs that have hurt some of the working class people. And, you know, prices not going down like it said it would. But that working class core that the Democratic Party is been losing over the last number of years tried to reach out and Donald Trump tapped into that vein. And there were a lot of Democrats who crossed over and voted for him these last couple of elections.
0: Yeah, I mean, again, it's an interesting, you know, back and forth that you have when you have a Barack Obama voter who voted for Donald Trump, who also voted for Joe Biden, you know, in the COVID election, as I call it, but then went back to Donald Trump in 2024. And those people are truly up for grabs right now. And in these midterm elections, especially, those truly swing voters are absolutely, you know, in play And that is where the left socialist argument

0: can resonate a little bit and gain some ground in areas that, again, Republicans would be making a very big mistake if they just kind of cast it off as, oh, these radical socialist kids today, and didn't take it seriously as a political threat, because it very much is.
1: Kurt Bardella, real quick, I have a couple more questions, but where can people find your podcast?
0: Oh, Party Lines Podcast is on social media, on YouTube. Just type it in. I host it with my favorite Republican commentator, Aaron McGuire, who you see oftentimes on Fox News.
1: Okay, good. Kurt, so is if Abdul al-Sayed loses in Michigan, mm-hmm. I don't see the Democratic Socialists getting any chance in 2028. This might be their one chance that the establishment Democrats say, all right, we'll give you a shot and let's see how you do. But if he doesn't deliver, I don't think they're going to take any chances come 2028.
0: It would be, in a very convoluted way, a gift to the future Democratic Party, the one that wants to win the presidency in 2028. If some of these folks lose this time down, just to put it to bed, just to say, hey, you shot your shot and you airballed it and we lost the seat that we should have won and we came up short getting the Senate majority and we underperformed in a political environment that could not have possibly been more favorable and you guys got your way and yes, and you blew it. Sit down, shut up. We don't want to hear from you again. We're going in a different direction. Sometimes that's what you need to have happen if you want to win the big picture races out there that we're going to be having come 2028. And the centrist in me hopes that actually happens.
1: Well, you know, the Republican Party should have a couple of senators from Georgia that are Republicans. And they might lose that yep. Texas seat because of the Tea Party / MAGA wing and their unbending nature. So we'll see if the Democrats make some of those same mistakes. Kurt Bardella, good stuff, political strategist, co-host of the podcast Party Lines, former Republican, now senior advisor to the Lincoln Project. Kurt, we'd love to have you back on. Thanks for checking in.
0: Anytime. Thanks for having me.
1: You got it. America at Night, back in a moment.
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1: Hey, did you know that Americans spoke more words in 2005 than in 2019? There's a new study that says that we are speaking less and less. Not to our wife or our husband or our children or our coworkers, but to everybody else. We open up the Starbucks app, we order our latte, we get in the car, we go through the drive-thru, they give us our cup, we say thank you, and we're on our way. Whereas years ago, you walked in, hey, how you doing, Joe, good to see you, hey, how's your kid doing, where's the newspaper, boy, did you see the game last night, how you doing, yeah, give me a latte, give me a coffee, two sugars, right, you sit down, you have a nice chat, you open the door for somebody, how are you, you smile, you're nice, it's a very different world. They call that weak ties, and we're losing that connection as a society. We're going to come back and talk to a psychiatrist about that next hour. And it's Thursday. Bill Cleveland had an event tonight. He had a book signing event. We'll go and see how that book signing went. He is our travel correspondent, and he checks in with us every Thursday. Don't forget, the whole show gets turned into a podcast each and every night. We got plenty of phone calls next hour. 1-844-2-McGraw. Plenty of text messages. And don't forget about the voicemails. People have been lacking on these voicemails. Why don't you step up the game a little bit? Kind of embarrassing last night or two. I haven't been getting a lot of voicemails. Stay right there. We're just getting started on a Thursday night. Our executive director is Alex Hinton. Our engineer tonight is Richard Good. I'm McGraw Milhaven, and this is America at Night on Westwood One.
16: The U.S. Treasury quietly released its official financial report for 2025. It appears by its own numbers, the U.S. government seems insolvent. It's reported that the Treasury shows about $6 trillion in assets and over $47 trillion in liabilities. Add it all up, and it looks like the U.S. owes more than $130 trillion it doesn't have. If that were a family, they'd earn $52,000 a year, spend $73,000, and already be more than $1 million underwater. Any accountant would call that insolvent. So how does the government fix this?
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25: Confessed to police. I'm Lisa Lacera, Fox News. A detective in Spokane, Washington, says Aaron Farinacci, the suspect in the Oil Trails fire, admitted to setting the fire and said he planned it for weeks. He remains held on $2 million bond as fire crews are asking evacuees to be patient as they continue to battle the fires.
26: Spokane County Sheriff John Knowles says it will take weeks before officials can let folks back into affected burn areas.
27: That is disappointing news, probably angering news. But the preservation of life is in our foremost thoughts and in the front of every decision we make when we talk about these evacuation zones.
26: Officials have been struggling to contain three major wildfires in the region that have burned hundreds of buildings and forced tens of thousands to evacuate.
27: So far, we don't know of anyone who's lost their life here.
26: The sheriff explaining while there are minor shifts in evacuation orders, the fire danger is expected to increase over the next few days.
25: Fox's Kristen Goodwin. President Trump signing executive orders to end so-called birth tourism in this country after the Supreme Court decision in June upheld birthright citizenship.
28: This was done for a different reason. This was done right after the Civil War. This was for the babies of slaves.
25: One order expands a list of categories of people whose children don't qualify for automatic citizenship. The second aims to limit visas for foreign visitors suspected of traveling to the U.S. to have a child. Primaries held tonight in the state of Tennessee, where Republican Senator Marsha Blackburn has won the nomination for governor. And Democratic State Rep Justin Pearson has won the Democratic primary in a congressional district that was redrawn to favor Republicans. A New Mexico court has ordered Facebook and Instagram parent company Meta to pay $567 million to address kids' mental health online. 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
25: Two voting rights groups are accusing a county in Texas of changing its voting maps after primary elections.
4: In an emergency filing to the Texas Supreme Court, Campaign Legal Center and the UCLA Voting Rights Project claim Galveston County officials changed voting maps between the state's March primary and November's general election, asking the state's high court to block the maps, saying the switch could move voters into different races, leaving some without an election and invalidating primary votes. Court documents show the new maps were passed in June, changing the existing precinct boundaries that Galveston County says will favor the interests of the people. Jeff Manasso, Fox News.
25: Hackers built 72 websites targeting employees at numerous financial firms, law firms, and credit agencies, according to Reuters, including Blackstone, Apollo, and KKR. Google, which first reported the hacking, said the hackers called employees on their personal cell phones, pretending to call from their company's help desk and asked them to update passwords to get into their accounts. Another food company ditching dyes from its products.
5: For years, W.K. Kellogg has faced pressure to remove artificial ingredients from its cereals, and now it's happening. The cereal maker is getting rid of artificial colors from all of its cereals by the end of the year. The change comes a year ahead of schedule. Kellogg has identified fruit and vegetable-based juices that will give cereals like Fruit Loops and Apple Jacks their characteristic colors. Kellogg will also be investing in equipment that will allow it to transition to natural colors. In addition, Kellogg will be removing BHT, an artificial preservative, from the small number of cereals that still contain it.
25: Fox's Hillary Barsky. A new kind of flu shot is on the way. The FDA has approved a new type of vaccine for older people, the first made with the same mRNA technology that was used in COVID vaccines. I'm Lisa Lacera. This is Fox News.
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18: When you need to know, your weather is on KNSI. Now your local forecast from the Hanson Paving Weather Center.
7: Lows around 65 tonight under clear skies. Winds out of the south, 8 to 15 miles per hour. Sunshine mixed with clouds at times tomorrow. Daytime highs approaching 83. Clear skies tomorrow night. Lows dip down to about 56. Sunny skies Saturday with a high of 85. 86 Sunday. I'm meteorologist Paul Trombley on KNSI. Currently 68.
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18: 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When you need to know.
1: Act with other humans the way we used to just a few years ago. To talk about it is a professor of psychology and neuroscience at Brigham Young University and the lead scientific author on a U.S. Surgeon General's advisory on social connections, Dr. Julianne Holtz-Lunstad. Doctor, welcome to America at Night.
9: Thank you. Glad to be here.
1: You got it. Talk about this for a second and talk about what scientists and what studies are starting to find out about our interactions with other humans.
9: Yeah, what we're seeing is that we are disconnected in a number of ways. You know, we've heard a lot about, a so-called loneliness epidemic. But it goes really beyond loneliness. We are isolated and disengaged across a number of indicators. So, for example, the Social Connection in America survey looked at a nationally representative sample of U.S. adults. And what we found was that 72%, so nearly three quarters of Americans, rarely get together with the people that they care about. Another 67% report never participating in clubs or groups or organizations, so not engaging in any way with others. So we're seeing that people are spending more time in isolation, less communication. We are disconnected in a variety of ways.
1: It's really interesting. Are we seeing it more with young people, middle-aged, older people? Where is this being affected most?
9: Great question. So first off, we see it across age groups, but we do tend to see higher rates among younger people. For a long time, this was, you know, disconnection, isolation was thought to be primarily an older adult issue. And yet we're seeing younger people across numerous studies showing some of the highest rates of loneliness, but also high rates of disengagement as well.
1: And so what, I don't mean this to be as negative as it sounds, but so what? So I'm texting my friends and not going to meet them out for a beer on a Friday night. I'm not joining the knitting club. I'm not in a book club. So what? Why does that matter?
9: You know, I'm glad you asked that because this, you know, perfectly captures what we have taken for granted for so long. We assume that our social connections with others, might be some kind of perk and not essential. And yet we have really, really robust evidence that it impacts nearly every aspect of life, including life itself. So some of my most well-known research shows that when people lack social connection, this is associated with an increased risk for earlier mortality, comparable to other well-known risk factors, including smoking up to 15 cigarettes per day. So we know that it can increase our risk for earlier death, but it also increases our risk for cardiovascular disease, stroke, type 2 diabetes. It increases our risk for cognitive decline, Alzheimer's disease. It increases our risk for depression. It also, and conversely, of course, when we are more socially connected, not only do we have better quality of life, live longer, but it also is shown to be associated with greater productivity and economic and prosperity kinds of outcomes as well.
1: You're just basically saying that the human was built for social interaction for thousands and thousands of years. And now with the phone, we've cut that off and our bodies can't handle it.
9: Absolutely. I mean, if you think about it, throughout human history, we have needed others to survive and our brains have adapted to expect social proximity, being part of a group, and our biology responds in a way that when we are alone or when we're not with other trusted people, It, in essence, acts in a way that is preparing for some kind of threat or at least needs to be more active to meet the demands of everyday life. And that, of course, has cascading effects on our physiology and puts us at increased risk. And now these new technologies are, in essence, kind of simulating that, right? And so it's making us think we're fulfilling that need without actually fulfilling that need. So it can dampen the signal, much like, dampening a hunger or thirst signal without actually getting any food or water.
1: Yeah, Dr. Julianne Holt Lundstedt is our guest, professor of psychology and neuroscience at Brigham Young University. You don't have to go too far, doctor, and you are a world-class scientist. You don't have to be a world-class scientist to see the results of this, right? You see these radicalized children doing all sorts of terrible things. You see these radicalized adults shooting up innocent concerts and things like that. Even down to just people who seemed normal at some point, and now they're not, and or schools that are banning these phones and saying even 6 months later, they're seeing a drastic change in the children's behavior because they're not constantly on their phones.
9: Yeah, I mean, you mentioned this idea of it being linked to more antisocial, even aggressive and violent kinds of outcomes. And in fact, if you think about the fact that humans most fundamental need is to survive and motive to survive, when we're isolated and we need to look out for these threats in our environment, we're less likely to trust other people. We're less likely to trust institutions. And that can lead us to behave in very defensive ways. And so we're seeing this play out in terms of radicalization, extremism, and targeted violence. And so we understand the problem well. Now the challenge is, how do we reconnect society, rebuild this, and so that we can minimize some of these consequences. And so some of the things that you mentioned, like the policies around phones, are one step, but it's going to take lots of steps across every sector of society in order to really truly address this. And every single one of us plays a role.
1: Yeah, it's not just sitting down and having dinner with the family, right? You're talking about joining the sewing club or joining a book club or getting out and going to the woodworking fair, the actual human interaction of actually going to get a cup of coffee as opposed to ordering it on your phone and going to the drive-thru. Are you saying something as simple as that changes our brains?
9: Yeah, I mean, all of those, getting IRL, right, in real life, we've got to start really participating, engaging. And yes, it's important in those really close relationships, but it's also important to foster connections to groups and to people with different backgrounds than yourself and to neighbors and to coworkers. We see that across these different types of relationships that different people can bring and fulfill different kinds of needs in our lives and bring different kinds of benefits. And so we need to really think about the variety in our life, just like we would think about the variety in our diet, and prioritize that because it's so critical.
1: You know, it's so interesting in a quaint level, right? We so want to go back to that time when you went down to the corner store and got the newspaper and you talked to the guy, and every day you talked about the ball game last night and you got your coffee and you saw Mrs. Jones walking her dog and you were mowing your yard and stopped to talk to the neighbors. We yearn for that stuff, but you're saying our actions are cutting those things off.
9: Well, it's, you know, when we think about what is actually getting in the way, it's lots of things. And we have created, you know, modern society has created a way of life that has become very convenient and comfortable to be in isolation. We can order all of our groceries online and never see someone at the local store. We can stream all of our entertainment from home without ever leaving. We can do most of our, we can do work remote. We can even do remote healthcare visits. And I'm not saying that these don't come with other kinds of advantages, but they have, in essence, made it really convenient to be in isolation. And, it's ironic that many of these tools, of course, they had existed before the pandemic, but they became widespread as a means of coping with isolation and now are reinforcing isolation. And so we really need to get out of our comfort zones. Just like sometimes it's a little bit uncomfortable to start an exercise routine, or be physically active, even if it's a little bit uncomfortable, we need to be more socially active because the long-term benefits are going to far outweigh any uncomfortableness in the beginning.
1: You know, that's what church was for. It's not just a religious experience. It's also a social experiment, but also experience. But also Rotary Club and Kiwanis Club and the Masons, right? Those were all of these sort of interconnections where people yearn for that type of stuff. It's really very interesting. You know, the other thing, too, is they say, when seniors go into a retirement community, one of the biggest things they've got to fight is that isolationism. And so they get them out of their room. They get them playing with, you know, going to plays and museums and things like that to get them, interacting. And it seems like that's now gone from, right, having to worry about the seniors, but having to worry about all of us. Doctor, are there, other than just putting down your phone and talking to people, is there any other advice you would give to us?
9: Yeah, I would say make it part of your routine, because we know that relationships take time, not only to

0: develop, but to maintain. And so we need to have some kind of consistency. And so whether that's, you know, weekly church attendance or monthly book club attendance, or the, you know, daily run club, or a daily phone call to a friend, we need to have social connection as part of our daily routines, our regular routines, because that consistency matters. And so if you can just do, you know, even add one thing to your daily routine to make time for that, it'll make a difference.
1: Dr. Julian Holt Lundstad is a professor of psychology and neuroscience at Brigham Young University and the lead scientific author of the U.S. Surgeon General's Advisory on Social Connection. Doctor, thank you for a fascinating conversation. Good luck, and thanks for checking in.
0: Thank you.
1: You got it. Interesting, right? How many times you pick up your phone, you're waiting on a bus, you pick up your phone, and you're playing a stupid game, and years ago, you'd probably end up making nice conversation, chit-chat with the person next to you. But no, then let me put my headphones on and not talk to you. How many times have you seen, I've seen this so many times it scares me, where you see four people at lunch and all four people are on their phone talking to some, right? So you're in the middle of lunch with four people at a table and all four people are on their phones talking, conversing, or posting something for other people who aren't with them. I'm guilty too. I get it. I oftentimes, you know, put your phone down. I get it. It's like crack. There's no question about it. It is interesting. Interesting stuff. All right. America at Night. Back in a moment.
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6: Stay right there. We can check in with Bill Clevin. Bill on the road every Thursday night. And then tomorrow night, we've got Matt Wolf's going to be joining us. Lots going on in the world of entertainment and movies and all that. So we'll check in with Matt Wolf tomorrow. But Bill Clevin, Bill on the road, coming up straight ahead. Got some text messages. Let's check in with the text messages. 1-844-2-McGraw. 1-844-262-4729. Is it okay to talk about Fauci and the reflecting pool? What about Epstein files? How come no one's talking about that? Pensacola, Florida checks in. Have you heard the conspiracy theory about the forest fires in Oregon, Canada, and in Europe were set by climate change radicals, hoping the smoke created would be a way to affect the climate? Maybe look for a guest who could address the issue. I have not heard any credible evidence of that. But, of course, if it does turn out to be credible evidence, it's certainly a news story, and I'm sure we'll touch on it at some point. Pittsburgh, Pennsylvania, talking about our dreams from last night. I had a dream often that I blew off a class and didn't attend, and I'm going to fail. It's been repeated throughout my life. There are also the naked dreams, too. I don't think I've had any naked dreams. Maybe once in a while I've had a naked dream, but I wasn't the one that was naked, if you know what I mean. But that dream of not graduating, coming one credit short, and I thought I took that class. Oh, I thought I took that test. Oh, no, wait, I dropped that class. I didn't get an F. That dreams, man, you wake up so real. Sometimes those dreams are so real, and you wake up in a cold sweat. You're like, oh, my goodness, right? So you robbed a bank, and you're like, why would I rob a bank? Very bizarre. Pittsburgh, Pennsylvania checks in. You're spot on, McGraw. I applaud you. Thank you very much. Missouri checks in. Hey, McGraw, I watched the documentary on Hope Solo on Netflix. When was the last time you talked to your friend Hope Solo? Yeah, Hope Solo used to come on the show quite a bit. I've lost touch with her. She got married. She moved up to Washington. And I always liked Hope Solo. You know why? Because Hope Solo was a free spirit. And she was not shy about telling you what she thought. And Hope Solo, I know she's been in the news and had some scrapes along the way, and you know, you tend to do that when you're somewhat a free spirit, if you will. But I always like Hope Solo, and I even though I haven't talked to her in a while, I wish her well, And I hope she's found a way after soccer. But she was one of the greatest female goalies in the history of women's soccer. But she's a free spirit, and don't ask her a question if you don't want to hear the answer, right? if you don't want to hear the answer, don't ask her the question. No, we had some fun together with Hope Solo, right? One of those people who come in and out of your life like busboys in a restaurant. She was on the show quite a bit, and then her life went one way, my life went the other way. But for a time, we were pretty good buds. Stay right there. We're going to talk to Bill on the road next, America at Night. Don't go anywhere.
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9: Lows around 65 tonight under clear skies. Winds out of the south, 8 to 15 miles per hour. Sunshine mixed with clouds at times. Tomorrow, daytime highs approaching 83. Clear skies tomorrow night. Lows dip down to about 56. Sunny skies Saturday with a high of 85. 86 Sunday. I'm meteorologist Paul Trombley on KNSI. Currently 68.
10: I'm Sue Gossman. Primary night in Tennessee. Senator Marsha Blackburn has won the Republican primary for governor.
11: Our work is much bigger than any one candidate or one campaign. We absolutely have to unite as a party and defeat the Democrats.
10: Blackburn will face Memphis City Councilwoman Jerry Green in November. President Trump signing a pair of executive orders today aimed at reining in birthright citizenship and curbing so-called birth tourism into the U.S.
12: It's become a big business, and we're ending that business.
10: And the latest executive orders will likely face legal challenges. And a Senate committee has voted to hold Dr. Anthony Fauci in contempt of Congress over his refusal to answer questions about the handling of the COVID-19 pandemic. 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
6: All right. Every Thursday we check in with Bill Cleveland. He is a travel reporter. He's also been deputized as America at Night's travel correspondent. And he joins us each and every Thursday to talk about the world of travel. Good morning and good evening, Bill Cleveland.
19: Do I get my own parking spot for having that title? Or what do I get out of
6: No. You get nothing. You get a lanyard. I'll send you a lanyard. How about that?
19: A lanyard? Do you know how many people have no idea what a lanyard is?
6: Yes.
19: But you're in this business.
6: But the two people who know what a lanyard is, they thought that was funny.
19: Yeah, that's good. Can't forget those people.
6: No, you can't forget the lanyard faction of the show. What were you doing tonight? Are you on a book tour? What were you doing tonight?
19: I did a last-minute stop in a little town called Breeze, Illinois. Have you ever heard of Breeze, Illinois?
6: I have heard of Breeze, Illinois. Yeah, it's a really small little town just outside of St. Louis.
19: It is a very small town, about an hour away from St. Louis. When you leave St. Louis, you go east and look for a cornfield, and you'll find it. And I was there like 10 years ago when I had my very first book, 100 Things to Do in America Before You Die. And I got an email from the very nice young lady who's their librarian, I guess. And she sent me an email just a few weeks ago and said, is there any chance you could come by and do your presentation here? And I said, oh, yeah. So we made it work. And so that was tonight. And so, yeah, so I had an hour long drive back to the St. Louis area. I've been spending some time with my dad this summer. And so I literally just pulled in here. So, yeah, that's where I was.
6: How many people showed up to the Breeze Library for your presentation?
19: 30 people, maybe, something like that. Okay. I mean, McGraw, it is a tiny town. It really is a small town. And they were very nice. Now, here's what I've discovered. Well, there are two things. First of all, I don't want to drive at night anymore. I'm done.
6: Getting old.
19: I don't know if everybody has this epiphany at a certain age, but I don't want to do that. I don't want to drive at night anymore. I don't trust anybody on the road. I don't like those the beaming. Everybody's got these lights that are, you know, like they belong on a airport runway, like they right. You know, shining yeah. in your face. I don't want to do that anymore.
6: Well, hold on a second. Were you driving on a two-lane highway or were you driving on an interstate? It's two different things.
19: Well, both. Coming from the tiny town of Breeze, I was on a little country road and then a little like a state highway. And then I was on 64 headed back to St. Louis. But it doesn't matter. Yeah. I don't like driving. Do you enjoy driving at night? Do you like driving?
6: I get those two-lane highways where you're, you know, the semi's going the other way and you're... Yes. And it rattles your cage on the double yellow line. Okay, I get that. But, you know, an internet or an interstate, you know, while you're driving through, you know, Amarillo, I don't know. I don't mind that so much.
19: I used to kind of enjoy it, like, because you could turn your radio up You can sing along because nobody can see you singing, right? You don't even see in the windows. And it's kind of a relaxing. Maybe I don't trust myself anymore out there at night driving around. But so I don't want to do that anymore. Here's the other thing I thought about on the way, and I got to throw this too. Now, when I left the Breeze Public Library to head back to the St. Louis area, I had my GPS on my phone, and I typed the thing in, and I'm on my way. And I started to think about what in the world that I used to do before I had the phone. I did the map quest back in the day. I remembered that. You'd print that out and you'd have it with you. But even that, I think, how in the world did I manage to go to these places while looking at the paper and trying to figure out where I'm going? And then the people, and I'm sure many listening now, use real maps while they were road tripping. I can't even imagine how we did any of that.
6: So I have a friend who moved to a town, and I went to go visit him in this town a few years later after he was there. And he was picked up at the airport, and he typed in his GPS to go home, and he typed his GPS to go to the mall, and we were going to go to the concert. So and finally I asked him, I'm like, you've been living here for like 2 or 3 years. He's like, I don't know how to get anywhere. He's like, if this GPS failed, he had no sense of direction. He had no sense of, he didn't know where the mountains were and where the ocean was and whether this, didn't know anything because he was so addicted or so reliant on this GPS. I think your other spidey senses took over. You just sort of figured it out. You asked a couple questions. You asked somebody else. You went into the convenience store. You wrote it down. You used the AAA triptychs, I guess, more often. But
19: I get all of that. I just mean, as you're driving, I just even sometimes have a hard time glancing over at the phone thinking I'm going to be distracted from driving. I can't even imagine fumbling with papers and a big map. I'm sure you'd pull off the road a little bit, but I just think, holy cow. Now, your friend, what I will do, so let's just say, earlier this year I was in Palm Springs for a month or so. So I would use the GPS for like the first day, maybe 2 days, and then I would just turn it off and allow myself to get lost. So I kind of would get to know, okay, well, this is the main road, and these are a couple of, okay, if I see this place here, this fast food restaurant or whatever it is, I know I'm close, or, this landmark here, there, or whatever. Or, because you're right, otherwise you don't know how to get back unless you have that computer.
6: Yeah. All right, so somebody brought this up to me the other day. The AAA triptychs. Were you old enough to ever experience the AAA triptychs where you would send in or go to the AAA office and you say, I'm going from New York to Phoenix. And they would then print up like a reporter's notebook of the yellow highlighted route you would take. And so, each page opened up and it had a sort of wider view of the town you were in.
19: So here's the crazy thing, McGraw. I think they still do it. There was a AAA office right down the street from where I used to live in St. Louis County. I mean, I could walk there from my old house. And I remember going in one day, I don't know, I sold my home in 2022. So let's just say right before COVID, I went in there because I had insurance through AAA. So I went in to like pay a bill or something, whatever. And there they had the little teller windows with 3 or 4 people, and people could walk up and order whatever books they needed, or they get the old maps, and you're right, the highlighter and all of this and this stuff. And I thought, holy cow, people are still, now there is something to be said truly for having maps. I do try, if I know I'm going to be like in a state or somewhere for a prolonged period of time, I will try to have a map, like just in case, especially if you're in, let's just say, rural Nevada or Utah or wherever, where you're like, you're going to be going through some places where you may not have cell service. It's probably a pretty good idea to have a map in case you need it in an emergency. So I get people that still want to use them.
6: Well, and those triptychs with AAA, they would have, roadside attractions and hotels and maybe a couple of coupons. And then you would open it up to wider sort of points of interest. I don't know. When I was stuck in a car ride going across the country, I found it somewhat entertaining because that was really the only thing to read in the car for 8 hours a day.
19: Yeah, and it's funny, I mentioned, so I've been doing my presidential road trips tour this year, as you know, and that's what I did tonight over at this town in Illinois, and I mentioned that there's a section where I talk about presidential birthplaces, and one of them is Woodrow Wilson's birthplace in Staunton, Virginia. I hope I'm saying that right. It might be Staunton, Virginia.

0: the flat or what? Like, how are you gonna? What was the point of having the card? I don't get that, but yeah.
1: So I think you should do a book on the history of Stuckey's, because Stuckey's is such, you know, you're talking about Route 66 earlier and road trips and traveling and everything else. Stuckey's was such an iconic brand. Do you remember Stuckey's?
0: I don't remember Stuckey's. I've seen a couple of them. There's still some around. What I remember, so Stuckey's was sort of the inspiration for Cracker Barrel. And I did a story one time. I was in Lebanon, Tennessee, which is the headquarters of Cracker Barrel, and it's Wilson County, Tennessee, and I was working with their tourism folks. This is like at least 10 years ago. And so they set up a few people for me to interview. Well, so one of the guys that I interviewed was one of the 10 original founders of Cracker Barrel. So from what I remember, there were the guy that had set it up. He went to 10 different like business people around Lebanon, around that county, and asked them for $10,000. All right. So there were 10 members, 10 founders, excuse me. Everybody threw in $10,000. No real business plan. All they really knew is they wanted to do something like Stuckey's, have a little store. And of course, you know, old style cooking, you know, whatever.
1: Sure,
0: style
1: yeah.
0: cooking. So, so they set me up with this interview. So I go and interview this guy. I walk into, I don't know how old he was when I interviewed him. I'm going to guess he was in his late 70s. I meet him and it was an old television repair shop. Okay. This is what he did in a previous life. The place had not been updated. It looks straight out of like 1965. I meet this guy. Now, I know this guy is worth a bundle, right? You have to assume he was worth an insane amount of money. And so I'm sitting there knowing this guy is certainly a, you know, multi-millionaire. And we're sitting around this little table, and he says to his wife, hey, I've got this great deal today from, I don't know the name of the fast food restaurant, whatever. And it was 3 sandwiches for $5. He could not stop talking about this deal that he had gotten, 3 sandwiches for $5. And he was telling his wife, you know, a couple of them are in the refrigerator. And I'm just thinking to myself, this guy could buy whatever franchise it was that he went shopping at today. And he's obsessed about this meal deal. And so I thought that was absolutely fascinating. Nothing had changed him from the time, you know, from him not being wealthy to the time that he is wealthy. And we went to Cracker Barrel, not the first Cracker Barrel, but the oldest one. It was there in Lebanon. And we walk in, and this guy, and we had, of course, we had lunch at Cracker Barrel. And as we go to pay, this guy's got this like gold Cracker Barrel card. And he hands it to the girl behind the counter, and she looks at it like, what am I supposed to do? This guy gets, of course, free Cracker Barrel for life at any of the restaurants with his little gold Cracker Barrel card. It was a total riot, but I will never forget visiting with that guy. It was pretty interesting. But Stuckey's, that's what inspired it.
1: And Cracker Barrel took the inspiration from Stuckey's, because Stuckey's was, when we were going across the country 18,000 times back when I was a kid, it was like a precursor to a truck stop or something. It was a roadside gas and gift shop kind of a deal. So you could get any type of spoon, right? Any type of sticker, and then they always had pecan. They had pecan pies, pecan ice cream, pecan cigarettes, pecan soda. I mean, everything was pecan, everything.
0: Yeah.
1: And it was Stuckey's, and you would just sort of, because you were stuck on the road, it was just mile after mile. All of a sudden, you'd see a Stuckey's. Like, can we stop at Stuckey's? And I don't know whatever happened to Stuckey's. We should do a deep dive into the history of Stuckey's. But it turned out that it was Cracker Barrel. Good stuff.
0: Yeah, I think there are a couple of them left. I could be totally wrong about that, but I believe driving down the highway at some point I've seen one, and maybe it's just an old sign that nobody's knocked down yet. But
1: yeah
0: pretty cool.
1: Yeah. Yeah, good. All right, so presidential road trips, your presentation in Breeze, Illinois tonight. Did you have the one lady in front taking notes telling you were wrong every night?
0: You know, no, they were such a lovely audience. They were really nice people. I will tell you, small towns are the best for this sort of thing because, first of all, especially if they're like in the middle of nowhere, nobody goes.

0: is there. Like, nobody does like what I do. They don't go to those places.
1: Yeah.
0: And so these people, they are so grateful that you've made the trip. And so they're always very appreciative, and that was certainly the case tonight. They were very nice. And but you're right. A lot of times I have and it's always a woman. I don't know why. It's always and they're in the front row, and they've got a notebook while you're speaking, and they're taking notes like you're a college professor, you know. And I'm always tempted to like stop in the middle of the presentation and say, you know, everything you're writing down, I have here in my book that's available for $20. Save yourself the ink and the, you know, and I just, oh my God. Occasionally they will buy a book, but it's pretty rare. They walk out with their notes and, you know, whatever. And it is what it is.
1: God love them. Presidential road trips. It's where all fine presidential road trip books are sold. Oftentimes gift shops. Hopefully it's in Cracker Barrel. We can go to a Cracker Barrel and get it. Maybe even a Stuckey's or two. Yeah. BillOnTheRoad.com. BillOnTheRoad.com. He is open for presentations in your local library, so reach out to him on BillOnTheRoad.com. Hey, Bill, good stuff. Thanks for checking in, and we'll talk to you next Thursday. Thanks, man.
0: All right. Sounds good. See you later.
1: You got it. Bill Cleveland doing a little double duty tonight, so we appreciate it. You know, maps. He was talking about maps. Before the interwebs, I used to have a Rand McNally Atlas in the bathroom, and that was my bathroom reading of choice. I'd love to look at maps, just different cities and states and towns, and just I would love to look at maps. Maps were so much fun. I still do it on my phone, but it's nowhere near as fun as the actual map. That was always a lot of fun. America at Night, back in a moment.
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1: By the way, some interesting news tonight from the FCC. The FCC, the Federal Communications Commission, has now scrapped its regulations on the share of the amount. I don't want to say this. The amount. Scrapped the limit on broadcast television ownership. So now, you know, there were rules on whether newspapers could own radio stations and TV stations. And there were rules on to how many radio stations you could own, and there were rules about how many TV stations you could own in an individual market. Well, the FCC voted today to eliminate a cap on U.S. A share of television households a single company can own in a market. It was a 2-to-1 vote. They repealed a 22-year-old rule saying that stations can now own a combined 39% of the television audience. And the ownership will be replaced by a case-by-case approach. That's interesting, and I know that's very controversial for lots of people, but something's got to be done because local television stations are getting killed. And pooling your resources, I don't know if there's a simple answer, but I could make an argument either way that it's probably might be better in some ways or shape or form if you were to consolidate some of these local TV station news departments. But we can get into that at some point next hour. Stay right there. Open phones. Our executive director is Alex Hinton. Our engineer tonight is Richard Good. I'm McGraw-Milhaven. And this is America at Night on Westwood One.
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19: Insisting a deal may come soon. I'm Sue Guzman, Fox News. President Trump once again claiming the U.S. and Iran are close to a deal to reopen the Strait of Hormuz.
20: President Trump says it is happening soon because if it doesn't, people in Iran will die.
21: We're knocking the hell out of it. Knocking the hell out of it. I'd rather make a deal because I don't want to kill people.
20: Disputing reports that the U.S. has cleaned out precision surface-to-surface missiles, the president says the U.S. has massive amounts of munitions, especially of certain types. Additionally, large amounts are being manufactured and shipped to the U.S. as needed. Defense companies are building the largest number of plants and factories in our country's history. The leakers of these treasonous statements are being hunted down. Long-term jail sentences will be sought.
19: Fox's Peter Doocy. President Trump trying to end so-called birth tourism following his administration's loss at the U.S. Supreme Court.
22: Claiming thousands of foreigners are traveling to the U.S. to give birth, President Trump signed an executive order to end birth tourism.
21: This wasn't for wealthy multi-millionaires, billionaires coming in and bringing 15, 20, 30 children along with them.
22: The president's executive order is intended to clamp down on visas issued to foreign visitors suspected of traveling to the U.S. to deliver a child. Earlier this year, the U.S. Supreme Court reaffirmed birthright citizenship in an opinion striking down an order from President Trump that would have ended automatic citizenship to children born to parents living in the U.S. illegally. At the White House, Jared Halpern, Fox News.
19: U.S. Senator Marsha Blackburn winning the Republican primary in the race to succeed Tennessee Governor Bill Lee.
23: We're going to do a Tennessee Doge to make certain we do not waste one dime of your taxpayer money.
19: Lee is barred by term limits from seeking re-election. 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
19: A Senate committee votes to hold Dr. Anthony Fauci in contempt of Congress. The move comes after the former White House COVID advisor invoked the Fifth Amendment and refused to answer lawmakers' questions last week after he was subpoenaed. The contempt vote did not go to the full Senate, but sent to the Department of Justice. Fox's Chad Pergram has more.
0: Anytime you have contempt of Congress, it usually bubbles up from the committee level, and then it goes to the floor. And you have to have the entire body, be it the House or Senate, approve contempt of Congress and then make the referral to the Department of Justice. That is not what Rand Paul is doing here. This vote was a party line vote in the committee, 8-7, all Republicans for contempt, all Democrats against. And Rand Paul is going to do this unilaterally and just send this down to the DOJ for possible prosecution. The reason is because if you put it on the floor in the Senate, you need 60 votes to break a filibuster. If you get 60 votes, you only need a simple majority to then have DOJ, take this up. And then it's up to DOJ whether or not they want to move or not.
19: Democrats questioning whether the referral is valid if the full Senate was bypassed. U.S. has become the first country to approve a new kind of flu vaccine. Fox's Lillian Wu has that story.
2: Moderna gets the green light from the Food and Drug Administration for its mRNA flu vaccine, enabling use of a technology that'll make it easier to rapidly target a widely prevalent or especially virulent strain of the virus. Emflusiva, the first to be made with the same mRNA technology, the manufacturer says was key to end the COVID pandemic. This allows adults 50 to 64 to get immunized against the respiratory illness. The FDA also accelerated approval for those 65 and older, with a commitment to further studying the shot in older adults. The company says the new shot will probably be available in select retailers in the coming weeks. Lillian Wu, Fox News.
19: And WK Kellogg says it's going to remove artificial colors from all its cereals by the end of this year. I'm Sue Guzman. This is Fox News.
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6: When you need to know, your weather is on KNSI. Now your local forecast from the Hanson Paving Weather Center.
7: Lows around 65 tonight under clear skies. Winds out of the south, 8 to 15 miles per hour. Sunshine mixed with clouds at times tomorrow. Daytime highs approaching 83. Clear skies tomorrow night. Lows dip down to about 56. Sunny skies Saturday with a high of 85. 86 Sunday. I'm meteorologist Paul Trombley on KNSI. Right now, it's 66 degrees.
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1: Love to have you Thursday night. All across America from coast to coast. It's America at Night. McGraw-Milhaven, the host. You know, I've been doing this show for, what is it, August now? What is August 9th? I've been doing the show for 10 months. I promised myself if I make it a year, if I make it 1 year, on the 1 year on December 1st, I will tell the story of the very first night on the radio. But I got to make it a year. So you got two more months, and then I can tell that story. I promised myself. I don't know why. It's kind of a stupid thing to promise yourself, but I figured if I make it a year, the anniversary of the first show, I'll tell that tale. It's a pretty good tale. Alex and Richard lived through it, but I will tell the tale December 1st. How about that? Phone numbers are as follows. 1-844-2-McGraw, 1-844-262-4729. We talked about a couple of interesting topics tonight, and that's certainly on the table as well. We talked Dr. Fauci and him getting a subpoena from the Senate today. So we got that. His contempt of Congress is what I meant. Sorry about that. And then we talked to a Democratic Party strategist, Republican turned Democrat, about Abdul al-Sayed, the Democratic Socialist winner of the party up in Michigan. And what is going on with the Democratic Party now that one-third of the Democratic Party consists or self-described as Democratic Socialist? The Bernie Sanders wing of the party, one-third of the party now claims to be Democratic Socialist. There's a really interesting article in the Washington, I think it's Wall Street Journal, I apologize. Peggy Noonan, who I have had a crush on for a long, long, long time. She was Ronald Reagan's speechwriter. She's an opinion columnist for the Wall Street Journal. She has a really interesting article today, recently about the Democratic Socialists and where this is coming from when it comes to the Democratic Party. And I will make the point, you can agree with me or disagree with me, that we've seen this going on in the Republican Party. And that I guess Kamala Harris tried to sort of run to the left, if you will, but didn't really embrace it. She was more of a moderate. I know people are throwing things at the radio by what I'm saying, but right, she was much more of a moderate. They painted her as a liberal, but she wasn't a Democratic Socialist, I don't think, anyway. But this new breed of young Democratic voter who was out there espousing doing away with prisons and the Pentagon and borders, and I mean, it's just crazy talk. It's insane. And I think it is going to be a embarrassing loss for Democrats up in Michigan. Could I be wrong? Absolutely. Right. Did I think that MAGA was going to take hold in the Republican Party? Not in a million years, but it did. But I have a hard time believing that Michigan in a purple state is somehow going to embrace this guy. He's a smooth talker. He's a great communicator. There's no question about it. Will he be able to turn the tide? I don't know, but there's certainly some energy with these young people. And Peggy Noonan says, it all started. She thinks they grew up during the 2008 economic crisis. They saw the banks get bailed out with no real repercussions. They were getting harder and harder to catch the American dream. And then, of course, now you have AI. They've done all the right things, and now they graduate from college. And all of a sudden, the jobs aren't there because AI's taking them. And everybody seems to be, you can't get health care. You can't get a job. If you do go to college, you graduate with serious amounts of debt. And, the banks got bailed out. And, boy, AI certainly is, the government sure is bending over backwards to take care of AI. Where's ours? And so you can certainly see the energy with the Democratic Socialists, very much like the MAGA, right? The MAGA says, look, all these special interests and all these people have gotten rich, but, where's ours? Why do we have to live in this world where all these other people are being taken care of and not us? And so I think, I really think the parties are breaking up. There's been a civil war going on in this country for the last couple of years. Anyway, phone numbers, 1-844-2-McGraw, 1-844-262-4729. We can talk about that. And then, of course, we can talk about social interactions. Put down your phone, give us a call, talk to a human, and then Bill on the road. We'll talk about Stuckey's if you want to. And we got a good Stuckey story. I love Stuckey's. It was good stuff. 1-844-2-McGraw, 1-844-262-4729. Let's go to those phones. Bill in Wyoming. Bill, you're on America at Night. Thanks for joining us.
9: Hi, McGraw.
1: Hi, Bill.
9: Socialism is any system of government that is funded by coercive taxation, period.
1: Okay.
9: I don't know of a political party anywhere on the planet that doesn't support coercive taxation to fund their system of government.
1: That doesn't support? There's like a triple negative there. I was confused by say that again. What did you mean?
9: I do not know of any political party anywhere on the planet that doesn't support coercive taxation to fund its government.
1: So they support coercive taxation?
9: Yeah.
1: Yeah, okay. Well, isn't all taxation coercive, right? I mean, they're forcing you to pay taxes?
9: No.
1: Are taxes voluntary? Outside of the lottery, what other taxes are voluntary?
9: It's voluntary to pay a tax. If you're forced to pay a tax, you're forced to pay a tax.
1: Yeah, that all taxes are coercive, I guess. Except,
9: no, they're not.
1: But if I buy a hot dog or I buy a widget, there's a sales tax on it. I have to pay it. I get income.
9: No, you don't.
1: Well, you go to jail if you don't pay your taxes.
9: You're not going to go to jail for refusing to pay sales tax on a hot dog.
1: Well, they're going to charge you for it. You have to pay it.
9: They don't charge you for it. Guess what? If you don't come back and ever buy a hot dog from them again, they'll have to think about whether or not they want to charge you tax.
1: Okay. All right, Bill. I don't know what world you live in, but if you buy a hot dog at the other hot dog vendor, he's still going to charge you a sales tax.
9: I live in a world where taxation is coercive, and that's how government is funded.
1: What are you yelling at me for? Why are you
9: yelling at you? Goodbye.
1: Who are you yelling at? Oh, my goodness. What in the world? I think I remember this guy now. This was the guy who yelled at me like a couple weeks ago, right? Yeah. Yeah, he's on the watch list, this guy. Danny and Rolla. Danny, welcome to America at Night.
10: Hey, what's going on, man?
1: Hey, Danny.
10: You seem surprised when you said, oh, my God, what a fact check 2 nights ago. And this guy listens and takes notes. And I was kind of taken aback that surprised you.
1: Well, I mean, I didn't mean it as a negative. I was just commenting you clearly took notes on the whole show and you had 2 minutes and you rattled off 6 different things that you wanted to comment on. I was just commenting on, you know, there's a guy who's fact checking the show, and that was
10: all right. You ready?
1: Wasn't derogatory in any way, shape, or form. Go ahead.
10: Fewer words spoken. Guess what? Fewer words are heard. And in politics, it's the same. That's why nobody can have a conversation. You have to listen to respond. And the same thing goes for news interviews, because reporters used to ask politicians or people of importance certain questions, and you didn't get to just dodge. Now, something else, if you were talking about lunch and everybody on the phone, if you're going to ban phones in school, you should ban them in Congress. And I tell you something else, AI won't kill us. It will not rise up and slaughter all of humanity. What it will do is it will make everybody dumber. Nobody's smart enough to have an exchange of ideas or a conversation anymore, because nobody listens to anybody. And AI is not going to be this big bad wolf, but what it's going to do is it's going to make everybody mentally lazy. What do you think?
1: I agree with you, Danny. Good stuff. First, a fact check, then some solid opinions. Nice take, Danny in Rolla. You got it, bud. 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Now that's a good text. 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We got a couple lines open right now. America at Night, back in a moment.
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1: You betcha. For all phone calls, text messages, and voicemails. If you can't get us when we're live and in person, you can certainly get us on a voicemail. 1-844-2-McGraw. Jim in Portland, Oregon. Jim, you are on America at Night. Thanks for holding on.
32: Oh, you're very welcome, McGraw. But by the way, out in Portland, we're on a 60-minute delay. We run you from 7 to 10 local time. So
1: sure.
32: I'm going to catch Yeah. Anyway, I think if the Republicans really wanted to make life painful for Dr. Fauci, they'd leave it in the court of public opinion, not press this contempt of Congress stuff at all. Just, you know, he looks kind of, he doesn't look good with 111 Fifth Amendment assertions. And, you know, just say, well, I wonder what he's hiding. And just say it with regularity, like the Chinese water torture, you know, drip, drip, drip, you know, three or four times a day. You know, it should have an effect on the American public. I feel Machiavellian just saying that, but it, you know, they'd be smart to leave it in the court of public opinion if they want to make life painful for them.
1: Well, I don't think he can get any more bad press than he's already gotten over the last couple of days. And he certainly has become the face, the brunt of the criticism when it comes to COVID. But I have a different opinion of Fauci, and that is this. I'd like to find out the answers. I don't really care who's it. Do I really think that he was some type of Dr. Frankenstein trying to inject us all with COVID vaccine? Or no, do I think he was Dr. Frankenstein trying to get us all dying from COVID? No. I'd like to know what happened. I'd like to know the mistakes that were actually made, the things we could improve on, the things we learned. But we're not going to get that because it's now become so politicized that you know, we're not going to learn from our mistakes, and that's not good for anybody.
32: I wish they would have allowed, you know, a little bit of patient power, you know, between the patient and the doctor. If somebody wanted to take dehydrochloroquine and it's got a good track record, let them use every single weapon in this battle against the disease. Every single weapon. No restrictions. Use everything you got. A kitchen sink, so to speak.
1: Well, but I don't know. I mean, that wasn't based in any science. The ivermectin wasn't really based in any science. You need, especially today where there's so much misinformation out there, you need scientific fact, and now scientific fact has become politicized. Look, there was so much criticism of the mRNA vaccine, right? There was so much criticism of Moderna, and there was so much criticism of the trials that sped along. But what did they announce yesterday? The FDA announced that they've just approved the mRNA vaccine for flu. Who did it? Moderna. Had they do it? They did it with the speed of, you know, some like speed of use, whatever. So, of all the criticism of the COVID vaccine, the administration just approved of a flu vaccine that's similar. So is it bad or is it good? I sure do wish we could have some.
32: Yeah, I don't know. That's an open question, McGraw. That's an open question.
1: Well, I don't know if it's an open question, but, I mean, mRNA, if it's supposed to be such a terrible technology, why is the Trump administration still going full bore with it?
32: Good point.
1: Right. I mean, if Moderna is such a bad company we can't trust, why are we approving their vaccine for flus? Kind of doesn't make any sense to me. Jim, thanks for the phone call, as always. Appreciate the thoughts. Yeah, you betcha. And yeah, some of those, right, the West Coast stations and towns, you sometimes delay it an hour, which is why if you can't call in, when you're listening, that's why we set up the voicemail. So people who are listening later in the night or on a delay or a repeat or something can certainly chime in and be part of the conversation. Because, quite frankly, we don't want you to lose your mind being isolated. As the doctor said last hour, you need to have interactions. So you need to actually converse with people. So if I can do that, if I can just be an outlet for people to call and talk and have some interaction with people, sure, absolutely. Actually, that's the best. That's what talk radio does at its best, which is interact and converse and keep your mind stimulated because we're talking and thinking and everything else. Hey, Rami, I'll get to you, but I got a bottom of the hour break. I don't want to cut you off before we have plenty of time. Let's go to the text line here for a second. The Democratic Socialist Party is catering. This is from California. The Democratic Socialist Party is catering to the young and the ignorant voters of today. They don't understand the consequences of socialism, Marxism, communism, Sharia law. The mainstream media has made it look like a difference in ideas, but let's call it what it really is. It's an invasion on everything this country was founded upon, freedom of speech, assembly, religion. This is insidious, and we need to stop it before it's too late. You know, there's actually something to be said for that, because this group of 25-year-olds, they grew up after the Berlin Wall came down. They didn't grow up after World War II. They didn't see the ravaging effects of socialism and communism in Berlin, right? They didn't see East Berlin, how they would smuggle in Levi jeans because they couldn't get them. They didn't see the destruction of the economy by a central government that was picking winners and losing, right? They didn't see the free flow of capitalism and how it was able to thrive in America. They haven't seen that. They haven't been taught that. They haven't seen that. So all they know is 2008, that the banks got bailed out and lived happily ever after. So who's coming to bail out the 25-year-olds? It's a pretty good point. America at Night, stay right there. Back in a moment.
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19: Lows around 65 tonight under clear skies. Winds out of the south, 8 to 15 miles per hour. Sunshine mixed with clouds at times. Tomorrow, daytime highs approaching 83. Clear skies tomorrow night. Lows dip down to about 56. Sunny skies Saturday with a high of 85. 86 Sunday. I'm meteorologist Paul Trombley on KNSI. Right now, it's 66 degrees.
21: 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President Trump denies supply concerns of ammunitions.
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21: The president reportedly clashed with War Secretary Pete Hegseth over the weekend. Senator Marsha Blackburn wins Tennessee's Republican primary for governor.
27: We are going to work with our General Assembly. 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
21: She'll face Democrat Jerry Green. Eight straight wins for the Boston Red Sox. They topped the Chicago White Sox 12-11. They're now 26-3 in the last 29 games. 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
9: Hey, from the text lines, this one is, where is this one from? Let me hit the button here. This one is from Illinois. Ivermectin won the 2015 Nobel Prize for saving many lives. It kills parasites of all kinds, not just worms. It kills the malaria virus and others, too. You're right, the Nobel Prize recognized the discovery of ivermectin and for medicine, and the doctors shared the prize for developing therapies for ivermectin, which is a breakthrough against tropical parasitic infections. Now, health officials and experts say that while that drug does do wonders for parasites, in the rainforest, regulators also emphasized that that 2015 Nobel Peace Prize said nothing about COVID-19. We hadn't even heard of COVID-19 in 2015, and that it didn't work to treat COVID-19. That's not me being a liberal. That's not me being a democratic socialist. That's not me being a Joe Biden lover. That's just the facts that the scientists say. Let's go back to the phones. We've got Rami in San Francisco. Rami, you're on America at Night.
10: Hey, McGraw. There's so much I want to talk to you about, but I know time is limited because here in the Bay Area, they sure have a lot of commercials in between your shows. And then after Tony from Montreal and Dave from San Francisco and my rant and your spiel, you know, there's not too much time left. So I'll try to be quick. I just want to say that it's good. It's an American attribute to criticize, to complain, you know, to protest, to expose, to keep questioning. So don't shy away from controversial issues, McGraw. I wish some of your interviews were, you know, how about suggestion would be for 9/11 commemoration, maybe Richard Gage from Architects and Engineers for 9/11 Truth, if you want to interview him. But anyhow, now that it's Hiroshima Day, I just want to say with your interview about the guy who wrote a book, I'm not sure if we dropped a bomb stun the Japanese to surrender. I think some professors said they were about to surrender anyhow. And if we wanted to stun them, we didn't have to drop it on some major cities. We knew how much damage they do from all the testing beforehand. But it's important to note that the Hiroshima was a uranium atomic bomb, and Nagasaki 3 days later was a plutonium atomic bomb. So was it like an open-air experiment? Anyhow, I My condolences to the Japanese people. Of course, some of them are still upset. Wouldn't you be upset if some American cities were annihilated like that?
9: Did you hear the interview I did with James Scott, the author of that book, the other night?
10: Yes, sir. I don't think it was just dropped to stun the Japanese, as he said. I don't think it was. That's the main reason we dropped it. We could have, if that was the reason, we could have dropped it away from the city. We didn't have to drop it on the city.
9: Well, I think he even said the argument that there was somebody who wanted to drop it on the town of Kyoto. And they said, said, no, let's do it in these smaller communities, smaller towns, because it would do less damage.
10: With hundreds of thousands of casualties, I mean, there were big cities. They weren't small.
9: Look, I get.
10: When we do stuff, we have excuses as Americans. We should be able to criticize ourselves.
9: Criticize all you want. I thought it was an interesting conversation. He was saying that there were people. When they finally voted to surrender, it was a 4-3 vote, and Hirohito had to make the deciding vote. So they didn't want to surrender. Some of them, his most trusted cabinet members, voted 3-3, and he had to make the deciding vote to surrender. So they did not want to surrender after two atomic bombs.
10: Well, I've heard that some scholars said they were about to surrender. Anyhow, I'm not sure if that was totally accurate. I did hear the interview, but also. I just wanted to set the record straight because you keep repeating that Iran did not break the negotiations. We attacked Iran during negotiations twice, unprovoked attack. They didn't start the war, McGraw. We're in America have a history of broken treaties, as you know. Anyhow, thank you for the good show and keeping free speech alive, brother.
9: Okay, thank you. Let's go to thank you. Real quick, let's get to Tony in Montreal. Tony in Montreal, welcome to America at Night.
3: Well, as I was going to speak about a couple of things. I like the guy from your friend from, I guess he's from California or Oakland. I'm not sure where he's from, San Francisco. You know, anytime I hear this thing about America is known for breaking treaties, I mean, that's code word for the attack on colonialism, white supremacy, et cetera. I find that ridiculous. And, you know, if you want to go through the conquering of the continent of North America, you could start with the Aztecs and the Spanish, go all the way down to South America with the Portuguese and the Spanish again. And then the French Canadians also with France, and the subjugation of the indigenous here. So, you know, America, you're not alone. Many European countries are following along the same template, and the British were the kings of mercantilism. So if you want to talk history with Tony, I have no problem talking about that. I have degrees in diplomatic history and be more than happy to discuss world affairs going back to the Treaty of Utrecht if you want. But we only have a couple of minutes. I was going to talk about, the results in Tennessee, but I got sidetracked because I listened to these things and they kind of triggered me, as you can see. And McGraw, I think you do a great job. Whatever you're doing, keep it up. And we don't always have to agree, but I'll just say one thing. Eric Adams was in Wisconsin and he was pushing AI. And we've already had this discussion when I call you up in St. Louis about AI. Wisconsin doesn't want AI. He was looking at a 240-acre piece of land that's pretty much doing nothing, and he wants AI to come in. They boot him off stage. They called him a criminal. One thing that he did say is that Mandami is a joker for wanting to arrest Netanyahu. Eric Adams, who I never supported and I never liked, at least respects the rule of law and knows the division of law and understands jurisdictional law, which is important sometimes when you're talking publicly. But, kudos to Marsha in Tennessee for winning.
9: Marsha Blackburn,
3: for winning the governorship. You know what was interesting is that Trump asked her, pleaded with her not to leave the Senate. And we were talking about this, the other night about what is populism. But the limousine liberals that are in the party today, Democratic Socialists, they all live a high life, McGraw. They all fly first class, and they all say that they represent the working class. Well, you know, I have worked in the working class before, and let me tell you something. I've never taken a limousine.
9: Well, and but hold on a second. The limousine liberal is different than the Democratic Socialists. And everybody in the political world says they're working for the little guy. And there are a whole lot of Lear jets flying out of Reagan International Airport. So,
3: you know who's working for the little guy? McGraw-Milhaven.
9: That's what I'm talking about.
3: Radio. That's what I'm talking about. You're talking to us, and you're provoking us with ideas that doesn't cost me anything to listen to. I turn on my AM radio in Montreal, and I am speaking to 300 radio stations for free. And McGraw, power to you, brother. You're unbelievable. I don't always agree with you, but free speech is alive on your radio station 100,000,000%. And whoever hired you should be happy.
9: Tony, thanks for the phone call. Thank you. And while we don't agree on everything, I certainly agree with that. I certainly agree with those comments. Hey, I got a text message from a woman in Naperville. She writes, "Hi, McGraw. My daughter and son-in-law just had to put down their 3-year-old King Charles Cavalier, her King Charles Cavalier Spaniel, due to a recent diagnosed disease. This was very sudden, and so her suffering was brief. No young children or grandchildren in her family, but she

0: Molly was my girl, and when I brought home my baby Emerson, Molly, the dog Molly, watched over her. I have videos of them sort of holding hands when she was in the cradle, and Molly went over to make sure she was okay, and it was just an angel of a dog. And I had to put her down at some point. And I'll tell you this story, Carol. I don't have any words of wisdom other than, you know, it's heartbreaking, and they're just a dog, but they become part of the family. And let me tell you this little story. So I had to put down Molly, and it was difficult. And I told Mom, I said, look, I said, I don't want her anywhere near me or the house or anything, because I'm going to have to take Molly and, you know, put her down. And I don't want her to see. She was just about two, maybe. And so I, you know, of course, you're heartbroken. You're beside yourself. You can't believe you're doing this. You're crying. You're talking to the dog, right? Just everyone's gone through this. And I took the dog in, and I came home, and I was, you know, just mentally exhausted and heartbroken. And I had no choice, right? It was the last, nothing I could. I checked with every doctor and every shelter and everybody and every expert, and they all said the same thing. It was time. So my little one sees me, and she, Mom says, I didn't tell her anything. I did not tell her anything. She sees me, and she says, Molly's in heaven, and comes up and gives me a big hug. So, Carol, I would say to you, cry your eyes out over that little King Charles puppy. And when you're ready, get another one, because a dog is a wonderful, wonderful thing. America at Night, back in a moment.
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9: All right, I didn't get to any voicemails tonight. Let's see if we can go to Salem, Arkansas. Salem, what do you got for us tonight?
10: Regarding Fauci's, I guess the dog and pony show is ended now, and I hope Rand Paul goes into the domestic terrorism part of the Patriot Act. Domestic terrorism has no statute of limitations on them, and they are not pardonable. Fauci and his sidekick, Professor Ralph Baric, they received these grants to study biowarfare. Well, it graduated to actual weapon of war with COVID-19. So he doesn't qualify for the fifth, and the pardon is no good. However, it's going to have to be proved that he's involved in domestic terrorism. And I think it is. A lot of people think it is. They need to go that route for him to be held accountable.
9: All right, let's try Wisconsin. Wisconsin's checking in. What do you got, Sheboygan?
11: Yeah, I really like your story last night about Ed Burns. It's pretty funny. Kind of had the same thing happen to me when I was in Vegas way back in the late 80s. It's Stardust, of course, it's torn down now. And I see this tall guy sitting there with a bunch of old men, like in the peanut gallery watching games. I go, that looks like Jimmy J.J. Walker. I'm looking at him. He's kind of looking back at me and kind of like, you know, I kept looking at him. He's just staring back at me like, doesn't want me to go near him maybe. And then all of a sudden he takes his finger and says, moves it this way to come this way. So I go over there. He goes, yeah, I'm J.J. Just don't tell anybody. Here's my autograph. I go, hey, thanks a lot. And I walked away and he turned out to be a pretty nice guy, but I definitely know what he was trying to say. Don't come over here, but I did.
9: Wanted to be incognito. I've never met Jimmy J.J. Walker, but I did hear a story that he didn't like when people came up to him and yelled dynamite. And I would probably tend to agree. It was a bit from the 70s, and you still have to answer for it today. Really? I mean, something you said in 1977, so people are still running up to you saying, Dynamite. It's like with Matthew Broderick. People come up to Matthew Broderick all day long and start yelling Ferris. Really? I think he's, hey, Ferris. Hey, Ferris. I think that joke's played. He might have heard that once or twice along the way. Leave Jimmy J.J. Walker and poor Matthew Broderick alone. From the text line, Chicago, Illinois checks in. Stuckey's, they were everywhere on Route 66 in Illinois. Missouri checks in. Bernie Sanders has three homes, and he's a socialist. Must be good to be a socialist. Illinois checks in. Get a grief expert on the show. California checks in. Oh, a dog lover, that hurts. I've always wanted a King Charles Spaniel. Yeah, those dogs get under your skin. Those dogs are, man, they are. They're part of the family. They are part of the family. California checks in. More interaction with callers, texters, emails will bring more listeners. Look at John Phillips and Randy Wang. Just saying. I don't know who they are. Washington checks in. Never liked her, but she did a good job of keeping the party together. The Democrats sure could use the it's all for the children, Nancy Pelosi. The party is falling apart without her. Chicago checks in. False flag. This guy cheerleads against Trump because it's good for his bosses at the Lincoln Project. Oh, that's in reference to the show earlier, in the guest earlier in the day from the Lincoln Project. Chicago checks in. Mike Rogers isn't going to lose Michigan. I would probably agree with that. I would say that if Mike Rogers loses Michigan, something very, very, very wrong, something very terrible has gone wrong. If Mike Rogers loses Michigan come the first week in November, something has gone terribly wrong. The Democratic base won't show up for a guy like Al Saeed in 2024. Kamala Harris lost a lot of steam in the base. The Democratic Socialists of America is more of a turnoff for the base than Kamala Harris. I think the Democratic Socialist is the base of the Democratic Party. And I think Kamala Harris, I think Donald Trump's he's for you and she's for they or them. And then when Kamala Harris went on The View and said she wouldn't do anything different, she couldn't run away from Joe Biden. I think those are the two death knells for Kamala Harris, but that's just me. All right, music says we're done. Where'd the time go? Thanks, as always, for listening. Thanks, always, for calling. We are officially out of time. We'll do it all again tomorrow night. Our executive director is Alex Hinton. Our engineer tonight is Richard Good. I'm McGraw-Milhaven. Thanks for putting up with me. As always, this is America at Night on Westwood One.
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19: Optimism with a warning. I'm Chris DeMeo, Fox News. President Trump says he wants to secure a peace deal with Iran, but warns bombings could resume. Fox's Peter Ducey reports.
20: He is disputing reports the U.S. has cleaned out precision surface-to-surface missiles with this Truth Social post. The U.S. has massive amounts of munitions, especially of certain types. Additionally, large amounts are being manufactured and shipped to the U.S. as needed. Defense companies are building the largest number of plants and factories in our country's history. The leakers of these treasonous statements are being hunted down. Long-term jail sentences will be sought. In a separate post, he also just said he thinks Pete Hegseth is doing a great job. And now for the first time, the Iranians on their side of the table are offering up specifics about a deal to reopen the Strait of Hormuz.
19: The president maintains the U.S. will not allow Iran to have a nuclear weapon in any agreement, but it's still not clear what Iran is willing to accept. Left-wing political streamer Hassan Piker is becoming more influential in the Democratic Party politics after endorsing several socialist candidates.
21: Hassan Piker is also playing a larger role in this year's midterms. He's only 35 years old, but he's become a celebrity on the left, but also vilified on the right because of some of his past comments, especially about 9/11. Piker recently joined with squad member Congresswoman Ilhan Omar to rally for State Assemblywoman Francesca Hong in Milwaukee, the self-proclaimed Democratic Socialist who is leading in the gubernatorial primary polls. Piker also helped boost Abdul El-Sayed, who won the Michigan Democratic Senate primary this week. Some Democrats fear, though, the party's pull to the far left could be a major problem for how voters see them nationally. Republicans, including President Trump, appear to be thrilled with the outcome, arguing voters are going to embrace their message over socialism.
19: Fox's Mark Meredith, Democrats socialists picked up several wins in New York earlier this year. 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
19: Tennessee holding its primary on Thursday. Republican Senator Marsha Blackburn winning the GOP nod for governor.
25: Our work is much bigger than any one candidate or one campaign. We absolutely have to unite as a party and defeat the Democrats.
19: Blackburn will face Democrat Jerry Green in November. Officials in Spokane, Washington are asking evacuees to be patient as they continue to battle historic wildfires.
26: Spokane County Sheriff John Knowles says it will take weeks before officials can let folks back into affected burn areas.
27: That is disappointing news, probably angering news, but the preservation of life is in our foremost thoughts and in the front of every decision we make when we talk about these evacuation zones.
26: Officials have been struggling to contain three major wildfires in the region that have burned hundreds of buildings and forced tens of thousands to evacuate.
27: So far, we don't know of anyone who's lost their life here.
26: The sheriff explaining while there are minor shifts in evacuation orders, the fire danger is expected to increase over the next few days. Kristen Goodwin, Fox News.
19: It's eight straight wins for the red-hot Boston Red Sox. They topped the Chicago White Sox 12-11 in 13 innings on Thursday night. The Red Sox, since the end of June, are 31-6. They remain in third place in the American League East standings. Well, a Senate panel voting to hold Dr. Anthony Fauci in contempt of Congress over his refusal to answer questions at a hearing earlier this week. And the vote on Thursday sets up a referral to the Justice Department for a potential investigation over whether Fauci properly exercised his constitutional rights. And stocks taking a dip on Thursday, the Dow finishing down 264 points. I'm Chris DeMeo. This is Fox News.
0: Hi, I'm Chief Warrant Officer 2, Dane Beecham from Mendota Heights. 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

0: From the heartland of America and the gateway to the West, good morning, good evening, wherever you may be across the nation, around the world. I'm George Norrie. This is Coast to Coast AM. Later tonight, astrology, and we'll talk about you too with some readings, so we'll have some fun later on in the show. Here's what's happening. Iran's top Revolutionary Guard commander has declared that Tehran would continue working on its nuclear weapons as long as the United States and Israel possess them, intensifying concerns that Iran is using negotiations over the Strait of Hormuz to postpone concessions on its nuclear program. Here's Tom Danheiser with more on today's activities. Tom?
1: Hello, George. High-ranking IRGC figures in Iran have indicated work on nuclear capabilities will continue as long as regional adversaries possess them. Vice President J.D. Vance has stated that a final agreement must halt all uranium enrichment, destroy existing stockpiles, and enforce strict verification. This, however, coming as satellite imagery suggests Iran may be repairing sites and moving centrifuges to deep underground bunkers, as a senior Islamic Revolutionary Guard Corps official publicly tied Iran's nuclear path to U.S. and Israeli arsenals. Meanwhile, U.S. President Donald Trump has again rejected reports of ammunition shortages, claiming the U.S. has an unlimited supply of weapons. Speaking to reporters in Washington, Trump said the country remains in a very good shape and has literally massive amounts of ammunition. Iranian President Masoud Pezeshkian said the U.S. had imposed maximum economic pressure on Tehran. He has claimed Iran is losing around 230 million cubic meters of gas every day due to U.S.-Israeli attacks. And West Texas Intermediate crude oil is trading at approximately $78.04 a barrel, with Brent crude hovering around $83.41 a barrel. Prices have ticked upward recently due to renewed geopolitical tensions surrounding shipping through the Strait of Hormuz. George?
0: Thank you, Tom. Appreciate your efforts. The CIA has secretly established a Cuba task force, setting in motion plans for a more concerted campaign to pressure the Cuban government to make the economic, political, and leadership changes demanded by President Trump, according to people briefed on the action. The creation of the task force will allow the agency to quickly direct more financial, human, and technical resources directly at Cuba. Minneapolis Federal Reserve President Neil Kashkari outlined why he thinks the central bank should raise interest rates to curb persistent inflation, heading off the need for more substantial monetary policy action at a later date. Let's check in with the expert John Truman Wolf, author of The Coming Financial Crisis. John, do we need interest rate hikes?
2: Well, I've been following Kashkari since the global financial crisis, George. He's a smart dude. As long as this war continues, it generates trillions of dollars, which drive inflation. Hopefully they can get this agreement signed, despite the news item you just read, to get it signed and get this war ended. But as long as the war is going on, there will be inflation, and there may need to be a quarter of an inch boost in the rates.
0: We shall see. And when you wrote the book, The 99 Strongest Banks in America, are they still up at that top at 99?
2: I haven't looked at it in the last few weeks, George, but there's a modest number of banks that I consider really strong. The rating agencies don't really use the correct data to assess them and give them stars. I've seen rating agencies rate banks with 5 stars that I wouldn't put my money in any way, shape, or form.
0: All right. Thank you, John. GOP members of the Senate Homeland Security and Governmental Affairs Committee voted to hold Dr. Anthony Fauci, who guided the U.S. COVID-19 pandemic response, in contempt of Congress. The vote comes after Fauci evoked the Fifth Amendment more than 100 times in a hearing last week, refusing to answer questions over concerns his responses would be used by Republicans in an attempt to bring charges against him. Committee Chairperson Rand Paul, who has long sought to blame the pandemic and shortcomings of the U.S. response on Fauci, warned that there will be repercussions for your refusal to testify. We shall see. The Centers for Disease Control and Prevention has linked 6 additional states to a large outbreak of this cyclosporus associated with iceberg lettuce from Mexico. The agency has now confirmed cases tied to the outbreak in Arkansas, Iowa, Missouri, Nebraska, New Hampshire, North Carolina. Two people have died in Michigan. The additions bring the tally of affected states now to 15. The CDC plans to set up a formal response team this week to contend with the outbreak, which is a mess. And Chipotle, the Mexican food company, proactively removed jalapenos from its restaurants in Minnesota and multiple stores nationwide after the peppers were linked to salmonella. They probably came from Mexico. And Gallants Americas recalled about 121,000 refrigerators due to short circuits and fire hazards linked to one death. They were made from January 2019 through September of 2022. Food safety coach Jeff Nelkin with us here. Jeff, what the world is going on here?
3: Well, let's get back to our jalapeno peppers and be aware that CDC is suggesting if you end up with any of the, if you have a fever above 102 degrees or that you have diarrhea or bloody diarrhea or vomiting that can't keep things down, they want you to contact your provider to check out the problems. It's a form of salmonella, and traditionally in the past we've isolated some bad habits that we've incurred, some being the irrigation water being contaminated. Again, we harvest by hand and we eat these generally raw. So there's all kinds of opportunities to enter into the food chain. And the other thing I want to share with our listeners, have you ever noticed in the supermarkets when people are picking their produce, do you ever notice how they like to squeeze the produce?
0: Yeah, that's right. I've noticed that. And then they put it back.
3: And they're barehanded when they do that. God only knows where those hands were before they touched your produce.
0: Good point.
3: You know what could easily be done is just put your hand into the plastic bag, then squeeze whatever you want to squeeze.
0: Yeah.
3: But don't use direct skin contact.
0: Absolutely. And this Lycospora problem, everything's coming from Mexico. Why don't we just ban imports from Mexico?
3: Well, we need to identify what's going on, what the bad habits are. And, you know, some of the issues even are related to Salinas, you know, where a lot of the iceberg lettuce is raised. And about eight, nine years ago, I was in the field doing a interview with a competitor, and the manager comes over after about 10, 15 minutes and says, "What are you doing here?" So I said exactly that, the story that people can walk on to the area and nobody's questioning them, or you could be driving by and throw something into the field without anybody knowing.
0: What a mess. Jeff's website, NelkinFoodSafetyCoach.com. Thank you, Jeff. In a moment, Steve Gorham back with us on Coast to Coast. His latest work, Green Breakdown, the coming renewable energy failure. We'll talk all about that next on Coast to Coast AM.
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0: And welcome back to Coast. George Norrie with you. Steve Gorham with us. Steve is the Executive Director of the Climate Science Coalition of America. He has authored a number of books on energy, climate change, and sustainable development. Latest book is Green Breakdown, The Coming Renewable Energy Failure. Stephen, welcome back. How have you been?
1: Good evening, George. I'm doing great. Great to join you again.
0: Looking forward to this. I want to get your reaction as we get into this. There's so many people upset about these data centers that are popping up all around the country. There's apparently applications for 1,500 of them. Is that all justified?
1: Well, it is happening. It's being driven by the artificial intelligence revolution, which really came on the scene and broke through in November 2022. OpenAI released their ChatGPT AI chatbot, which could answer questions and do all sorts of things from human language questions. And that has spurred the industry. And now we have the big tech, the hyperscalers. These are Amazon, Microsoft, Google, Meta. You could include Oracle as well, that are spending over $750 billion this year. Most of that is to build data centers and put the graphics processing units into the data centers in servers. The spending is expected to go up to $1 trillion next year. And just for your listeners, for a comparison, the United States for grade school and high school education spends about $900 billion a year. So these guys are spending money on data centers equal to what we spend on all education under the college level. It's just a fantastically huge amount. And there's all kinds of people that are unhappy with it, but nevertheless, it is occurring. And the number is there are literally thousands of data centers under construction right now. The number has gone up from start of January 2024. We had about 2,700 data centers in the U.S. Now we have about 4,300. So it's increased by more than 50% in a little more than 2 years. Just a huge, huge increase.
0: Steve, those who are opposed to data centers, is it justifiable?
1: Well, in some ways, a bunch of things have happened. Now, as you may know, Governor Kathy Hochul of New York,
0: right,
1: New York became the first state. She signed an executive order banning construction of large data centers just a few weeks ago, and we see all kinds of opposition across the country. One of the problems I think that the big data centers guys did was they signed a lot of agreements with local communities to build these things, and they're like big warehouses, these things. You know, I wouldn't want one next to my house, but I wouldn't want a big warehouse next to my house either. But a lot of this was done under non-disclosure agreements, and now people are going, hey, what's the story? We've got this big data center here. And then you have all sorts of press about how much water they use and how they're going to force electricity rates up, which may or may not be true. So we do have a lot of opposition across the country now, and the folks building the data centers are responding to this. They're trying to be more open and do some other things. But it is really overtaking the country in many, many ways.
0: But what is the downside if we don't build them, Steve?
1: Well, there's a tremendous amount of value to the local communities from these. These are multi-billion-dollar projects often. They're very big. They can provide, just a medium-sized data center near Chicago is providing $2 billion in taxes over 30 years. They do provide construction jobs. Power plants are often being built on these. So there's tremendous opportunities, and that's what many communities are reacting to. And there have been many counties and states that have been offering tax incentives for these things to be built around the country. And so the states have been promoting it, but now they're kind of saying, well, wait a minute, maybe we should step back a little bit and get some proper regulations in place for these things.
0: Give us your definition, Steve, of a green energy state.
1: Well, we have a kind of a division in the United States. We have a bunch of states that have net zero electricity targets by 2050. We have about 24 of those states, and these include states in the Northeast, like New York. They include California, Colorado, Illinois, Michigan. And these states have said that by 2040 or 2050, you must use just green energy sources, which usually means wind and solar for all of your electricity. And some of them include nuclear as well. But then we have other states that are still building natural gas plants, and many of them, particularly to power these data centers. And many states are relying on coal. So when I say green energy state, I'm talking about those states that have these regulations in place for net zero energy. And this thing really conflicts with the data center building. And we are seeing that many of the green energy states are not building many data centers. They're going elsewhere because they need to get natural gas in particular for the power to power these data centers.
0: I'm told that one of the concerns of those opposed to data centers is that they're going to use up too much water or all the water in the area. And what I've heard, Steve, is that these data centers use water and they fill it up like a radiator to a car, but once it's all full, they don't use it anymore. They just recycle it. Is that what you've
1: Well, right,
0: heard?
1: that's the right way to do it. And it depends on the data center. Now, if it's a small data center, they don't even need water. I was in one near Houston recently, and they just did everything with air cooling. But if a data center uses evaporative coolers and the water just keeps coming in, cooling the boards and the servers, then it evaporates, then they can use large amounts of water. But the right way to do it, as you say, is to have a closed system. So that the water can be captured and condensed and reused. And then when you do that, you fill it initially, but after that, you don't use much water. They're also using non-conducting fluids now, oils to cool some of the big new boards. And then in that case, you don't use water at all. So what I advise communities when I talk to them is the people building the data centers have to be open about how they're doing the cooling and also where they're getting the power from as well. And you need to make sure that they're using these systems that circulate water for big data centers, and so that the water usage isn't that high. We've also had some cases like we had Google that actually built a water purification plant east of Atlanta, both for the community and for data centers. But it's important for the states and the counties to make sure that the data center builders are being transparent with them about water and also about power usage. And then if they do that, they can find a way to work this out and put these in place without hurting the local citizens.
0: I was going to say, Steve, these data centers have not done a very good job public relations wise, have they?
1: Oh, they haven't. And that's why I say a lot of these are non-disclosures, and the local citizens have been surprised, but they're doing better. I think Google now is not only holding town halls, but they're actually doing kind of these big seminars in areas where they have people come in and they talk to engineers, and they have all these booths, and they show them what they're going to do. And so they're adjusting as well to do this. And by the way, the latest thing is now you hear a lot of headlines about data centers using too much power and forcing electricity rates up. I don't think that's true in most cases, but what big data centers should be doing is actually building their own power plants, called BYOP, bring your own power. And we see many of them doing that now. Rather than taking power from the grid, they contract to have a gas plant built and they pay for it. As a matter of fact, President Trump has actually had all these guys sign a ratepayer protection pledge. This was a couple months ago. Amazon, Google, Meta, Microsoft, OpenAI, Oracle came to the White House and signed this pledge, agreeing that they would pay for any increases in electricity. And Mr. Trump is also now having governors come in and sign from the various states and also the big utilities. And so I think people are getting online that if you're going to put up a data center, you have to pay for your power or put up your own power plant, and you also have to have a water plan so that they're not causing water shortages. So positive changes are being made, but we still have folks that want to just ban data center construction. And I think that's probably not the right policy.
0: And I would guess data centers are popping up all over China and Russia, aren't they?
1: Well, we're really way, way ahead on data centers. We're building about 50% of the world's data centers. China is trying to build them as well, and there's a big race. But very much of the money of all that money is going into the United States. But it is going around the world in South America, Philippines, in Europe. Now, Europe's a special case because they've been doing net zero for quite a while, and they want to use wind and solar, and their actual electricity consumption per person has been falling in most European countries. And so that's out of step with needing more for data centers.
0: Steve, we're going to take a short break, but we'll come back and talk more about data centers and renewable energy. Steve Gorham with us, back in a moment on Coast to Coast AM.
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2: Around it from wealthy people are building businesses around birthright citizenship. That's not the way it's supposed to work. It's a disgrace. They're buying their way in.
3: The president referring to advertised birth packages offering opportunities for pregnant women abroad to have their children in the U.S. Dr. Anthony Fauci found in contempt of Congress after he invoked the Fifth and refused to answer COVID-19 questions before lawmakers last week.
4: A subpoena is not an invitation. A subpoena with no consequence is not a subpoena. It's a suggestion.
3: Senator Rand Paul has been critical of Dr. Fauci over the COVID pandemic. Democrats call Paul's actions an overreach. And a New Mexico court fining Meta more than $500 million for hiding how its apps harm children's mental health. America's listening to Fox News.
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9: When you need to know, your weather is on KNSI. Now your local forecast from the Hanson Paving Weather Center.
10: 64 overnight under clear skies, southerly winds 8 to 15 miles per hour. High of 83, Friday, partly cloudy skies. Friday night, lows dip down to about 56. Ample sunshine expected Saturday with daytime highs approaching 85. 86 Sunday. I'm Staff Meteorologist Paul Trombley on KNSI. Currently, it's 64 degrees.
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1: We'll take your calls next hour with Steve Gorham as we talk about the green breakdown, the coming renewable energy failure, and data centers as well. So jump aboard. 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

0: And welcome back. George Norrie, along with Steve Gorham. His website is linked up at coasttocoastam.com. Steve, why does it appear that there's such a boom in data centers now and not 10 years ago? What's driving it?
1: Well, it is the emergence of artificial intelligence. And AI relies really on three main things. One is huge amounts of processing power, and they learned how to do a lot of parallel circuitry to do that. The second is vast amounts of information. And these artificial intelligence models are basically trained on the internet. They read hundreds of thousands of books, and those are fed into the models, all of Wikipedia. I mean, most everything that's literally billions and millions of piece of information. And then they have these algorithms as well. And so these things got to be where they can do amazing things. I mentioned ChatGPT. Some of the things that ChatGPT can do is it can create audio, images, and videos. And this is in response to human questions. It can write prose and poetry. It can translate dozens of languages. It can write cartoons and screenplays. And the way it does this is it goes back through basically everything that humans have written. It does pattern matching with everything that's on the internet, and it produces this information. It could solve mathematics problems and write essays. And so we now have like 60% of high school students that are using AI to do homework. So education has to be changed. So this is something that this is actually the greatest revolution in history, probably on the scale of electricity. And so we have all these big companies that are building these data centers to be able to run AI and do all of these things. And it's just it's being used everywhere in everyday life, and a lot of people don't even realize that AI is running a whole bunch of different things.
0: If you had your druthers, Steve, would you build data centers all over the place?
1: Well, again, I wouldn't want one next to me, but I think there are, you know, it ought to be in areas that are zoned in industrial, away from homes. And again, the local communities need to understand what the plan is for the water usage and for the power usage. And with that, I think we can find a way to build these things. And the problem is with many states, now we mentioned New York banning data centers, they're just not going to go to New York. They're going to elsewhere. By the way, a lot of these green energy states are falling behind on the data center building. I'll give you an example. Kathy Hochul's New York, in 2 years, has only built six data centers. California has built 20, but that's only an increase of 7% from what they had. Colorado has built one data center in 2 years. Massachusetts has built zero. Jeez. But you look at some of these other states. Indiana, for example, has built 84 data centers. They have increased their number by a factor of three. Iowa has built 73 data centers. Texas has built over 200 data centers in the last 2 years. So these states are leaving the green energy states behind by going after this artificial intelligence revolution, and they're really boosting their economies because they're doing it.
0: Do you have to build a data center in a state? Why can't you just feed the info to a data center that's built someplace else?
1: Well, you can. I think they're, and I don't know all the factors, but being along communication routes, you know, there's a lot of things with the cost of local electricity, which is a big factor. California's cost of electricity is twice the national average. New England is also very high. So if you want to build a data center, maybe you want to pick a state where costs are low, like South Carolina or Indiana or some others. But the distance does matter. We've also have Elon Musk talking about putting data centers in orbit.
0: Yeah.
1: That's been in the headlines.

0: time. That seems to be sort of a hard physics issue.
1: Competitively, what do you think happens, Steve, if we pull back on all this?
0: Well, I think China would pass us up. They're working very hard to try and do that. I don't know that that we are going to pull back, though, again. And as I say, the number of people blocking data centers is rising, but there's other places they can go all over the country and get them built. And there are ways to build these in areas that are not close to people, and on abandoned factory sites and other places that could be reused, I think. So this is going to go for a while. I think a bigger issue is just the material. For example, if you want to power a data center with a new gas-fired power plant, it takes 5 years to get a gas turbine plant now. It's a big issue. We're actually seeing some of these turbines being moved from one state to another. When a state doesn't want a gas plant, then it says, well, I'll go somewhere else, like one that left Illinois recently. I don't really see this. They're going to adjust, but it's not going to halt, certainly.
1: Let's go west of the Rockies, way west. We're going to Hawaii. Iasius is with us. Hi there.
2: Hey, what's up? Thanks for taking my call, George.
1: Sure.
2: I forget your guest name. But anyways, I'll make this quick because I know you have other callers probably. About a year and a half ago, I used to contact Mike Attacchio, the professor, about he was posting about, not live, but he'd take the recordings. But anyways, he was posting about a supercomputer that was created, and it was cooled by liquid helium. Well, the last call I made to him, which you never answered because you went out there, was, what do you go to your local Kmart to get your liquid helium? And of course, you can't. You probably never will. But anyway, now they're talking about a supercomputer or the liquid helium. They're talking about the AI data stations and the amount of water they use. And are they two different entities, or what am I missing?
0: Yeah, I've not heard about liquid helium cooling. I think that's kind of a special case. I know they are doing some fluids now, though, that are they're not really water-based, they're oil-based, and I think that's going to become a pretty big thing as these get more and more dense and use more and more power. They'll be using both water systems and also these non-water oils and fluids.
1: Those that are opposed to the data center, Steve, what's their biggest concern?
0: Probably power and also water as well. And then just next door, do I really want one next door to me? I think the concerns about pollution are really not a significant issue. Natural gas, when you burn it, is very non-polluting. Noise could be a problem, but I think that's in some cases are using some of these engines that are not typical power plant engines, and they make a lot of noise. So I think it's mostly water and power, and then maybe the space if it's next door to you.
1: Let's go east of the Rockies. We're going back to Michigan. Wendy's with us. Hello, Wendy.
3: Hi. Thanks for taking my call.
1: Sure thing.
3: We've got a big plant going in here that has caused a lot of drama. They first started by buying up a bunch of farmland, doing an NDA, so nobody knew what was going on. Then when they figured it out and the township tried to stop it, they said, well, you can try and stop it, but we'll just sue you into oblivion. So they had to go ahead and proceed with it, even though nobody wanted it. And our local utility, the same one your mom uses, George, mm-hmm. has told us we need two rate increases for over $400 million to build power plants for these data centers. And then on top of that, they're now asking for a waiver from our government, local government, to discharge those chemicals you were just talking about into the Saline River. And their excuse is, well, you have to lower the water quality for the area to appreciate the economic impact of increase. So they are definitely not playing nice here in Michigan.
0: What about the chemicals?
3: We're having to pay for the power. We're having our water degraded, and they're doing the whole NDA thing. So
0: Who is the company that's putting it up?
3: Oracle and ChatGPT.
0: Okay, so you ought to get one of your representatives.

0: to call President Trump because Oracle and ChatGPT have signed the ratepayer protection plan. And so they ought to go to this company and say, hey, look, you're raising the rates. You guys agreed to pay for that.
1: Mm-hmm.
0: And at least get the rate thing fixed. That's what I would do. Get on with your representative and get after Mr. Trump to put the bite on these people because they've agreed not to raise rates and to pay for the electricity. I don't know about the chemicals. There shouldn't be an issue there, but that's something I wouldn't know.
1: Well, hopefully somebody's already done that too, Steve. Next up,
0: yeah, let's,
1: let's go to Nashville, Tennessee. Kurt's with us. Hey, Kurt.
2: Good morning, George. It's a very good program. I wanted to ask your guest about what kind of data in general is stored in the they're actually called AI data centers, and why is there so many of them being built or being proposed? I heard a figure the other day that in a year there will be 5,400 of them around the U.S. So can he address that question?
1: All right. Why so many, Steve?
0: What they found is that when they build these data centers, if they use more and more processing power and more data, literally billions of information bits and billions of parameters, these artificial intelligence models work better. They translate better. They can provide better answers. They make fewer mistakes. And so they're building these things bigger and bigger and bigger because they operate better. They can cover more. So literally, when you ask a question of ChatGPT or one of these others, it accesses billions of pieces of information. And it does it in a few seconds. They're just huge, and they use a huge amount of processing power. At some point, this is probably going to flatten out. But right now, all of these people, Microsoft and Google and Amazon and Meta, keep building these bigger and bigger because the models perform better by making them bigger and having them access more and more data.
1: Did you hear of the AI companies whose AI went rogue?
0: Yeah, I was trying to figure that out. It sounds like they actually went on the internet and they went onto some sites and they put in some codes and passwords and did some things. I don't really fully understand all the things about them, but depending on how these things are trained, they can do a number of different things just based on their programming, and then they have all this information. So, this is an area, again, we need to put some safeguards in place.
1: And I would assume some human technician fed that to the AI, don't you?
0: It could have been. These things, when they build these matrices as big as they build them, they don't really think. But given their training directions, they can go out and do all sorts of special things that nobody expected. And that's some of the things we've seen occurring.
1: Steve, give out your website, and you take emails there.
0: Yeah, they can go to my website, and my email is there, but it's stevegoreham, GOREHAM.com. They can access any of my four books there, including The Mad, Mad, Mad World of Climatism, which has a polar bear on the front in a convertible, and that was created not by AI, but by a special guy. And then Outside the Green Box, my latest book, the coming renewable energy breakdown. And I'll send them signed copies. They can also get them on Amazon, and there are ebooks available as well. But they'll give them the real story on climate and energy and public policy. And I am working on another book, and this one is going to have a bit of an AI angle as well as talking about data centers and energy, but that won't be out for a while.
1: And what does your gut tell you over the next couple of years? What are we going to look like in this country?
0: Well, I think we're going to see a lot of growth. I've been a little disappointed with the GDP growth. It's been 1 or 2%, but some people are predicting 5 or 6% this last quarter. So I think we're going to see a lot of growth, and Hopefully that's a good thing. And the strong economy, if we get out of these foreign wars, we'll be in better shape.
1: It is fascinating. Thanks, Steve. Always great talking to you, Steve Gorham. Up next, astrology, right here on Coast to Coast AM.
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11: Optimism with a warning. I'm Chris DeMeo, Fox News. President Trump says he wants to secure a peace deal with Iran, but warns bombings could resume. Fox's Peter Ducey reports.
12: He is disputing reports the U.S. has cleaned out precision surface-to-surface missiles with this Truth Social post. The U.S. has massive amounts of munitions, especially of certain types. Additionally, large amounts are being manufactured and shipped to the U.S. as needed. Defense companies are building the largest number of plants and factories in our country's history. The leakers of these treasonous statements are being hunted down. Long-term jail sentences will be sought. In a separate post, he also just said he thinks Pete Hegseth is doing a great job. And now for the first time, the Iranians on their side of the table are offering up specifics about a deal to reopen the Strait of Hormuz.
11: The president maintains the U.S. will not allow Iran to have a nuclear weapon in any agreement, but it's still not clear what Iran is willing to agree to. Left-wing political streamer Hassan Piker becoming more influential in Democratic Party politics after endorsing several socialist candidates.
13: And Hassan Piker is also playing a larger role in this year's midterms. He's only 35 years old, but he's become a celebrity on the left, but also vilified on the right because of some of his past comments, especially about 9/11. Piker recently joined with squad member Congresswoman Ilhan Omar to rally for State Assemblywoman Francesca Hong in Milwaukee, the self-proclaimed Democratic Socialist who is leading in the gubernatorial primary polls. Piker also helped boost Abdul El-Sayed, who won the Michigan Democratic Senate primary this week. Some Democrats fear, though, the party's pull to the far left could be a major problem for how voters see them nationally. Republicans, including President Trump, appear to be thrilled with the outcome, arguing voters are going to embrace their message over socialism.
11: Fox's Mark Meredith, Democratic Socialist, picked up several wins in New York earlier this year. 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
11: Tennessee holding its primary on Thursday. Republican Senator Marsha Blackburn winning the GOP nod for governor.
21: Our work is much bigger than any one candidate or one campaign. We absolutely have to unite as a party and defeat the Democrats.
11: Blackburn will face Democrat Jerry Green in November. Officials in Spokane, Washington are asking evacuees to be patient as they continue to battle historic wildfires.
22: Spokane County Sheriff John Knowles says it will take weeks before officials can let folks back into affected burn areas.
23: That is disappointing news, probably angering news, but the preservation of life is in our foremost thoughts and in the front of every decision we make when we talk about these evacuation zones.
22: Officials have been struggling to contain three major wildfires in the region that have burned hundreds of buildings and forced tens of thousands to evacuate.
23: So far, we don't know of anyone who's lost their life here.
22: The sheriff explaining while there are minor shifts in evacuation orders, the fire danger is expected to increase over the next few days. Kristen Goodwin, Fox News.
11: Police say three teachers and three students were killed in a school shooting outside Bangkok, Thailand. The shooter was wounded. A judge okays a $106 million lawsuit settlement over a deadly collapse of a Hard Rock Hotel in New Orleans 7 years ago. The 18-story hotel, which was under construction, collapsed, killing three people and damaging nearby property. Various lawsuits consolidated into one, which named the building owners, the partners, their partners, and contractors. And a Florida man charged with scaling a barbed wire fence at an airport and making his way onto a JetBlue plane where he fell asleep. Employees found Samuel Lackey asleep the following morning. He faces a string of felony charges. I'm Chris DeMeo. This is Fox News.
15: When you need to know, your weather is on KNSI. Now your local forecast from the Hanson Paving Weather Center.
24: 64 overnight under clear skies, southerly winds 8 to 15 miles per hour. High of 83, Friday, partly cloudy skies. Friday night, lows dip down to about 56. Ample sunshine expected Saturday, with daytime highs approaching 85. 86 Sunday. I'm Staff Meteorologist Paul Trombley on KNSI. Currently 65.
25: What a great summer for grilling. Hey, this is Bob Hughes, and it's time to say thank you to all who helped us meet our neighbors. All the food from Manet's Meats, those ice-cold beverages from Bernick's, and the St. Cloud YMCA. Kudos to you for all the bicycles. And a special thanks to Hanson Paving for leading the way. Also, the St. Cloud Police and Fire Departments for helping us all be safer. And to Mayor Anderson for all those town hall meetings. 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
1: Up next, astrologer Aubrey Huddishell joins us. 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

0: And welcome back. George Norrie with you. Aubrey Hadashel with us is an author. Name of her book, The Global Horoscope, The Astrocartography, Revealing Where to Live, Work, and Travel. Her work focuses on transformative and healing potential. Avid reader, traveler, and there she is on Coast to Coast. Hello, Aubrey.
1: Hi, George. How are you?
0: Good. I'm looking forward to this. How have you been?
1: I've been good. I'm excited to be here. Big fan of Coast to Coast. How are you?
0: I'm great. How long have you been an astrologer, and how did that start for you?
1: Oh, well, I have been professionally, doing this professionally for just over 7 years. As far as how I got into it, I've kind of always been somebody who's really into, you know, anything that helps you to understand yourself better. And was very casually into astrology when I was younger. And then in my very early 20s, I was sitting on the couch at my best friend's house. She introduced me to the concept of a birth chart, and the rest is history.
0: Anybody in your family ever pick up on it?
1: Not really. I'm the only one.
0: So there's no genetics involved here, huh?
1: No, not at all.
0: Tell us about your book, and what is astrocartography?
1: Okay, so astrocartography is a branch of astrology that asserts that, according to our individual birth charts, there are different places around the world where different parts of our chart, and therefore different parts of our lives, get activated. And we can use this branch of astrology to kind of figure out the best places to live or visit in order to activate the things that we want in our life, such as the career, love, buying a home, things like that.
0: How does it work?
1: Okay, it's a little bit of a loaded question, but it is all based on, as I said, our individual charts. So you would use the same information that you would use to populate a birth chart to populate the astro map. And it takes all of your different planets and placements, translates them into various different latitude and longitude lines. And it's all based on the four angles of the chart, which is maybe a little much to get into. But again, it sort of asserts like, hey, if you are in this part of the world, you're activating the career sector of your chart. If you're in this part of the world, you're activating the relationship sector, and so on and so forth. But it is 100% based off of your individual chart.
0: And is everybody different, or do they, some of them match?
1: No, everybody is different, just like our charts are different. It's kind of like a fingerprint, right? Like you have your birth chart and nobody else has the same chart as you. So it's the same thing with the astro map.
0: Who coined the phrase astrocartography?
1: So astrocartography, as we know it today, is a term that was coined by astrologer Jim Lewis. It was made popular back in like the 70s and 80s. The actual practice of locational astrology is much older than that, but Jim Lewis kind of took all of those things, and as technology was advancing, you know, he was able to also advance the practice of astrocartography, and that is the term we all of us astrologers kind of use widely today, and it's all thanks to him.
0: Why do people use it? What do they get out of it?
1: They use it for all different purposes. I have people come to me who kind of want to know the best places for them to travel. I definitely have people come to me when they're looking to move. And, you know, again, they're either looking for like the best place to buy a home, or where's the best place they can move to see the most success in their business. Where could they meet a potential partner? Things like that.
0: Do you do this with a computer or just out of your head?
1: No, it's all on the computer. So back in the day, before the internet, all of the maps were actually hand-drawn by astrologers, which is a lot of work to do. And now, thanks to the joys of modern technology, we can sort of populate people's maps instantly.
0: What kind of data do you feed into the computer, and how does it spit it out?
1: Yeah, so you feed in all of the same information that you would to pull somebody's chart. So that's their full birthday, the exact time of day that they were born, and the city.
0: You put that in, and then what happens?
1: And then you get a map. The world map will pop up, and there's colored lines that correspond to the different planets in the chart, the sun, the moon, Mercury, and so on. And then we can sort of delineate meaning from there.
0: Have there been some people, Audrey, that you just basically said, don't move?
1: I do have people ask me that all the time. And yes, there are definitely places that are better for you based on your chart or worse. And yes, there are places I will point to. I say, hey, you know, I probably wouldn't move there. You wouldn't have a good time.
0: If you had to categorize your ability as an astrologer, what would you say your strongest gifts are and abilities?
1: So the feedback that I get the most from clients is that I am able to break down the sort of otherwise nebulous information into practical, easily understood terms.
0: And by doing that, is that your interpretation? What generates that?
1: Well, with years of study and learning all these different techniques and sort of what the planets mean and do and represent, I sort of have a well of knowledge at this point that I can draw upon based off of experience, you know, with myself, experience with clients. And yeah, people usually feel overwhelmed or confused by a lot of the information that they see, which is why it is important to go to a seasoned, experienced astrologer who can break it down.
0: Now, when people come to you, generally, what do they want?
1: Well, if it is astrocartography specifically, they usually do want to know kind of the best, you know, most supportive or easy, abundant places for them to be. If they're coming to me for a chart reading, that's entirely different. And the questions are just as diverse as we are. I have people come wanting to know the timing to get married. They want to know, you know, should they move? They want to know, of course, what are the main themes that are sort of on the horizon for them? Pretty much any question that you can think of, people have probably asked me.
0: Have people who are going to be getting surgery asked you if this day's the right day, that kind of thing?
1: Absolutely.
0: Have you ever moved that?
1: Yes, I have. I usually like to give people a general time frame of this would either be a really good time or this would be the time to definitely not do that. And I have had people change the dates of their surgeries based on that information.
0: When we take calls next hour, Aubrey, you're not going to do general readings, so you don't need like birth dates or anything like that. But how do you want to handle callers? What can they be prepared to ask you?
1: Well, if they happen to know their big three, which is their sun, moon, and rising, I could definitely give them more information if they're armed, you know, with that info. Otherwise, I am pretty open to whatever people want to ask, and I will do my best to give them the answers they're looking for.
0: And those three signs you were mentioning, what are they?
1: Okay, so the big three is the sort of term in the zeitgeist right now. And the sun, that's, you know, the date that we think of when we were born. So you're like, hey, I was born September 13th. That means your sun sign's a Virgo. So that's people being like, oh, I'm a Gemini. Oh, I'm whatever, right? That's, we all know what our sun signs are. And the sun ultimately represents our the core of our personality and who we are. It's, you know, has a lot to do with like our identity, our sense of self-worth, things like that. The moon is our inner realm. So it is our emotions and feelings, the way we take in and process things. It is our intuition. And it also points to our needs around like nurturing safety and security. And then the rising sign, which you may also hear people refer to as the ascendant, is determined by the exact moment that we were born, which is why it is important to know your exact birth time. And it is determined by the constellation or sign that was rising on the eastern horizon at the moment that we were born. And that is the energy that we ultimately put forward first. Some people like to describe it as the mask that you wear or the face that you put on. I like to think of it maybe more as like first impressions. It's like, the sign that people would guess that you are before they'd be like, "Oh my God, you're such a Gemini."
0: Let's assume that most of the callers won't know those three, so we'll just do some very general things, all right? Now, you talk about angles of a birth chart. Explain the birth chart, first of all.
1: Okay, so kind of going back to the ascendant, right? The ascendant determines the entire layout of our birth chart, which again is why it is important. The birth chart is made up of 12 houses that all each contain different themes and point to different areas of our life. And based on the planets and the sign, the position that they were in the sky at the moment that we were born, they then get assigned to these different houses. Again, all based off of the ascendant, and the signs and the sort of order that the signs that the signs show up in based on that. And it's basically like your cosmic fingerprint, right? Your astrological fingerprint, that then points to things like your personality and who you are. It can show different life experiences that we have all the way from the moment of our birth to the moment of our death. Yeah, does that answer your question?
0: Sure. Now, you've also written about lines that are involved in this. What are they?
1: Yeah, so that's astrocartography specifically. They are latitude and longitude lines that get thrown up onto the world map based on your birth chart, that again kind of show these special locations around the world.
0: Let's use me for an example.
1: Okay.
0: Born on June 4. What does that do?
1: Well, in order to pull up your map, I would need to know your full birthday, the exact time of day you were born in the city. And I can pull up your map if you would like.
0: Detroit, Michigan.
1: Oh, hold on, let
0: And
1: me get
0: I'm
1: to my program.
0: all right,
1: I'll pull it up.
0: while you're doing that, and I'm pretty sure I was born around 10:30 a.m. on
1: Oh,
0: June
1: we're not
0: fourth.
1: 100% sure.
0: Not 100%. I'd have to look on my birth certificate again. It
1: Yeah,
0: might say
1: so
0: like 10, it could say like 10:39 or something. Does that make a big difference?
1: it does. It does. Okay, so let's roll with 10:39 a.m. because that's what you said. What year were you born?
0: 1902.
1: In Detroit, Michigan.
0: You believe that?
1: No, I don't.
0: That would put me as
1: You'd be
0: 124
1: four.
0: years
1: Yep,
0: early.
1: you'd be very old. What year were you really
0: No, I
1: born?
0: was born in 1950.
1: Okay, in Detroit.
0: Yes. Now, I got to tell you, this is radio, so we can't have dead air here.
1: Yes, I understand.
0: So,
1: Okay, so what do you want to know? I'll tell you what your map says.
0: is that a great birthday to be born on?
1: Makes you a Gemini.
0: I'm a Gemini, no doubt
1: Makes
0: about
1: you
0: that.
1: a chatty guy.
0: There's two of me.
1: Oh, well, according to your map, California is a great place for you to be.
0: I'm there sometimes, not a lot. I'm in Missouri a lot, St. Louis now.
1: Oh, okay. What do you have going on in San Francisco? Up, oh, zoom in.
0: Family here. My mother still lives in Detroit. She's 97.
1: Oh, wow.
0: And
1: My
0: she's
1: gosh.
0: going strong. She loves this stuff.
1: Oh, I love that. What's her sign?
0: She is born on May 28th.
1: Okay, she's a Gemini too.
0: She is. That's right.
1: St. Louis is a great place for you in your career. It's a Jupiter line, Jupiter being the planet of growth, expansion, good luck, opportunity, and abundance.
0: Are these lines that you look at good and bad sometimes?
1: Yes.
0: What does a bad line look like?
1: Well, so a bad line, it's going to depend on the planet, right? And again, on your birth chart, but there are places that create a lot of tension in our lives. So there's places we can go where we would experience an increase in conflict with other people. We may experience accidents, downright violence in some cases. There's places that we can go where we're perhaps more susceptible to things like addiction, or, you know, weird power dynamics and control. So it's again, it's all very subjective. you know, there's certain lines that I maybe would tell everybody to like not live underneath, you know?
0: Can we change these lines or influence them at all?
1: We cannot. So they are fixed lines, just like we cannot influence or change the planets in our birth chart. We're born with what we're born with. And so, you know, I think that's one of the beauties or the interesting parts about astrology and astrocartography specifically is, you know, you could live somewhere and you could absolutely hate it there. And maybe you have some tough astrocartography going on there, but your best friend might absolutely love it there because they have great astrocartography going on there according to their chart.
0: So you're a strong believer in things in people's lives have a lot to do with the best place they live.
1: I think it has an influence, right? I think it has a noticeable influence as well, based off of my own experience with my own astrocartography. And again, like the experiences of those around me and all of the clients that I have, you know, spoken to over the years. There's that saying, wherever you go, there you are. And I think that is true to a certain extent. However, I will say studying astrocartography has changed my mind a little bit about that saying, because I think we cannot deny the influence in the background.
0: What if you find yourself in a bad location, but you're kind of stuck there for whatever reason?
1: Yeah, so it happens all the time, right? Also, I appreciate that moving is expensive, travel is expensive. It's not something that is accessible to everybody in the same ways. So there is a concept in astrocartography known as remote activation that allows us to interact with some of our better locations without having to physically be there. One of the easiest ways to do that is through media, right? So watching a film or a show or buying a piece of artwork or jewelry, or literally making a picture of that location, the background on like our phone or our computers is somewhere that we look all the time, to start to bring more helpful energy into our lives to help perhaps remediate some of the more difficult energy of where we live.
0: Aubrey, do we influence the lines at all? You were saying that they are what they are, but who determines what they are?
1: Again, so it's all based on the chart, right? And this being a well-established, you know, the astrology is all based in like observation over time, right? So astrocartography is the same. Right. Oh, we've observed over time that these are the influences that people experience being underneath a certain line. So, for example, assuming that your birth time is correct and you're living underneath a Jupiter midheaven line in St. Louis, which is the midheaven is our career. Jupiter is the planet of growth, expansion, opportunity, abundance. I would expect in general that anytime you are in St. Louis, there are opportunities that have come your way with the career. I would also expect this to be a place where you feel optimistic, you feel open to the perspectives of other people, their opinions, things like that. And it may also be a place of great ease for you, right? Perhaps over some of the other places that you have spent time as well.
0: So have your clients come to you before they've picked out a house, before they've moved, and asked
1: yes.
0: you that?
1: Yeah.
0: Interesting. We'll be back in a moment with Aubrey Hadashal as we talk about astrology on Coast to Coast AM.
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3: This is the Ox, and I'm on the road for you all year. 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Ox Across America title sponsors are Mike Bryant with Bradshaw Bryant Law Office and Coyles Flags and Flagpoles. 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
4: Department. This after a Senate committee advanced his nomination Tuesday. Senate Majority Leader John Thune said the confirmation vote's a top priority before lawmakers break for summer recess.
5: He is in the queue, and so we intend to vote on him before we leave, and I am hopeful and optimistic that we will get him confirmed.
4: Democrats have criticized Blanche for his loyalty to President Trump. President Trump signing executive orders aimed at slowing what he called birth tourism.
6: People are building businesses around it. From wealthy people are building businesses around birthright citizenship. That's not the way it's supposed to work. It's a disgrace. They're buying their way in.
4: The president referring to advertised birth packages, offering opportunities for pregnant women abroad to have their children in the U.S. and have them become U.S. citizens. 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
2: When you need to know, your weather is on KNSI. Now your local forecast from the Hanson Paving Weather Center.
11: Clear skies overnight with a low of 65. Winds out of the south, 8 to 15 miles per hour. Friday, highs around 83. Clear skies Friday night, lows dip down to about 57. Temps a bit above average Saturday and Sunday with highs in the mid-80s. Slight chance for showers Sunday. I'm Staff Meteorologist Paul Crombley on KNSI. Right now, 66.
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1: We'll take your calls next hour with Aubrey Hadashel as we talk about astrology. 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
3: Hi, I'm Tom.
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0: And welcome back, George Norrie, Aubrey Huddleston with us. Her website is called graveyardroses.com. Tell me about that name, Aubrey.
1: Okay, so that is the name that I originally started with when I first started doing the astrologer thing. My Venus, which is the planet of like love, beauty, romance, pleasure, and also aesthetic preferences, is in Scorpio, which is a sign that is sort of associated with like death and the underworld and things like that. So the name is an ode to that Venus in my chart, which also happens to be my chart ruler. So it's a very important sort of prominent energy in my life and myself. So yeah, that's, and I guess it's a little bit of a paranormal name for a paranormal show.
0: Absolutely. Have you ever given anybody astrological advice? They did not take heed with it and something happened?
1: Oh yeah. It happens all the time. An example I will give you is during Mars retrograde, a transit where Mars is sort of not doing the things it normally does or not acting in a very easy way. Mars rules over sharp objects and it also rules over blood. So typically it is a time that is not recommended to do anything involving blood and the sharp objects, such as surgery, tattoos, piercings. And I was giving a reading to a now friend, but at the time client, and warned her about Mars retrograde and was and told her exactly what I just told you, right? Don't get tattoos, don't get piercings, don't do anything involving your body and sharp objects. And she was like, oh, well, I'm literally going to get my nose pierced tomorrow. And I was like, oh, I probably wouldn't do that. She went and did it anyways. And then she reached out to me about a week after that. And she's like, you were right. I shouldn't have done that. She said she had like a horrible experience. She had blood like dripping down her entire face from this botched piercing that she got. And that her face was like swollen and horrible. And yeah, so...
0: Would you have given everybody the same advice or is it different for other people?
1: Well, for Mars retrograde, so for certain transits, yes, I'm absolutely going to give everybody that same advice. Like, don't, you know, if you can help it, obviously real life happens and we can't always avoid things or plan for things. But yeah, if you can help it, Mars retrograde is not the time to have surgery.
0: There are some days you should just stay home, right?
1: Right, if you can help it, yes.
0: That's fascinating. Now, when did you become the specialist in that area? From the beginning?
1: Yes. Mm-hmm.
0: What was it that caught your attention? Because this is really the first I've ever heard of this, something like that.
1: Of astrocartography or of Mars retrograde?
0: Astrophotography.
1: Okay. So I love to travel. And, you know, most people know that about me if they know me at all. And I have a girlfriend who is also, she travels more than I do. And she just sort of reached out to me one day and asked me if I gave astrocartography readings. And at the time, and this was in the very beginning of my business, I had never heard of it. And I asked her what it was. And she was like, well, I'm not 100% sure. Something about like, you know, places in the world that are better for you based on your birth chart. And she's like, I'm wanting to use it to plan an international trip. So that instantly piqued my own interest as this sort of intersection between two things I'm very passionate about. So I sort of instantly started researching and devouring, you know, information about it. And the rest is history, as they say.
0: That's fascinating. Are there different computer programs for the maps?
1: There are. They should all show you the same thing because it's all your birth chart. Mm-hmm. A free, I think the best free resource that is out there is going to be the one on astro.com. If you can use your favorite search engine and literally punch in like free astrocartography map, and it should be the first or second result that pops up. I like to direct people to that website because it has a fully scalable map. So you can sort of zoom in as close as you want, even into like your neighborhood, and zoom out as far as you want. And it's also a clickable map. So you can click anywhere in the world that you want to, and it will pop up a short description of what that line means and the sort of like influences and experiences that you would have being underneath that line. It's not as in-depth as, getting a reading and or reading a book on the subject, but I do think it's a really good, accessible resource for people. So I direct people there all the time so they can sort of get started.

0: astrology. So, having the same root word as like benevolent. And they, generally speaking, are the helpful planets. They bring a lot of ease into our lives. And they also tend to point to the things in life that, people are wanting to have more of, to indulge in, to enjoy in general. Again, Venus ruling over like love, beauty, money, aesthetics, pleasure, and then Jupiter also ruling over abundance, right? And opportunity, growth, good luck, fortune. So generally speaking, being underneath one or both of those lines is going to be a good time.
1: And I'm sure you followed up on the results with your clients. Does it sometimes astound you?
0: It is very interesting. I love hearing from clients all, after any kind of reading that I've given them. But yes, I have had plenty of clients reach out to me, and tell me, okay, I made the move, or, I traveled to this place and focus on the things that we talked about. And, like I love to tell people if they're looking for a partner, instead of again physically going to this place, if that doesn't feel feasible at the time, they can get on one of the many dating sites or apps and put their location as a city underneath a Venus line that supports love, our love life, right? And to start swiping or chatting or whatever. And the first time I told somebody to do that, she came back to me 3 weeks later and said she met somebody.
1: That's great. Are there some cities that you would recommend you never move into?
0: Again, it depends on the line, right? But for example, I probably would not point somebody to a Pluto line. Or and depending on the Mars line, perhaps not a Mars line either. Both Pluto and Mars can really point to extremes, conflict, violence, things like that. So it can, people generally have a hard time living underneath one of those lines.
1: I mean, I won't ask you the city that, but are there some cities you would tell people do not go there?
0: Like cities in general, probably not. I
1: So
0: think it.
1: they're all
0: It's so
1: different.
0: subjective. I know that's such an annoying answer, but it is so subjective.
1: I mean, can you have one person in the same city and the other person in the same city have different lifestyles and things like that, where it works for some but not for the other?
0: Absolutely. Absolutely. Yeah, like where I live in Denver, I have pretty supportive astrophotography. So I really like Denver. I have a generally very good time being here, but I've had friends whose astrophotography I've ended up looking up for them. And I'm like, well, no wonder you hate it here. You have some tough lines going through Denver.
1: How's the weather there these days?
0: Oh, it is so hot, George.
1: It's hot all over the place.
0: I know it's like the entire world is so hot right now. It's been like 102, 105 here, so it's been a scorcher.
1: So, would you recommend somebody contact you before they buy a house?
0: I would. Yes, I mean, at this point, I would say yes. Just to make sure, they're moving somewhere that's going to be supportive. There are also better places where to buy a home, where it's easier to acquire property versus others. And I would say that's probably one of the main reasons that people come to me for an astrophotography reading is because they're looking to move.
1: Have there been some advices you've given where the city is fine, but the location within the city is not good for them?
0: So I'm going to say no to that question. There is 150-mile radius of influence underneath our lines. So we don't have to be exactly underneath that line in order to experience its influence, but also because it's such a wide sort of orb of influence, it's like no matter what neighborhood you're in the city, like the influence of that line will be the same. Does that make sense?
1: Yeah, it does. Now, do you get involved in health readings?

0: kids at all?
1: Those are ones I try to avoid. Obviously, at this point, I've had plenty of readings where people come and talk to me about their health stuff and they want to know, is it going to get better? Is it going to get worse? What about the timing for this or that? But I really try to stay away from those as much as possible because I am not a doctor.
0: That's a good point. That's good advice. But if you ever
1: Yeah.
0: see anything really bad, do you let them know?
1: Yeah, absolutely. I would feel unethical if I didn't share, if I saw something really extreme or important. Yeah, I feel like it's my responsibility to at least warn them or tell them like, hey, you need to be aware and kind of, taking action here, be proactive, go see the doctor, check up on this if you're worried, things like that. I try not to make people afraid with what I have to say. But I will speak up about it, certainly.
0: Do full moons come into any of your equations?
1: Sure, absolutely. All the time. Full moons, new moons, eclipses, you name it.
0: And what do you think of full moons generally?
1: So, generally speaking, full moons are times for release or culmination in some way, where new moons, the opposite, are times for beginnings or planting seeds or setting intentions. And again, depending on your chart, there can be full moons that are more prominent or important in your life in some way, where you may sort of feel or experience that full moon in a stronger way than you normally do other full moons. Same thing with eclipses and new moons.
0: If you could change anything about somebody's life with astrocartography, that's a tough word. What would you change?
1: That's a very interesting question. I think the question I usually pose to people is, what do you want more of or less of? And, let me help you find a place where you can have that.
0: Has some client ever come to you, Aubrey, and just broke down and cried?
1: That happens all the time. Yeah,
0: Really?
1: yes, people cry in readings with me probably more often than not.
0: Are they happy or sad?
1: It depends. I think a lot of times the tears come to the surface because they feel seen or validated in some way that they don't normally experience.
0: Do they come to you for that? That's a good question. Do they come to you for validation or do they come to you for initial recommendations?
1: I think it's a good mix of both. I think, well,
0: They
1: pretty
0: want to
1: much
0: be they want to
1: all the
0: be
1: time.
0: told they've done the right thing, right?
1: Right. Yeah. A lot of people who are into astrology or tarot readings or anything like that, they usually are already self-identifying, right, as being intuitive, spiritual, things like that. And so it's a very common experience that any reader has, to have a client be like, okay, I just needed the confirmation. That's already what I was thinking, or that's already what I was feeling, and I just needed to know.
0: What do you think of tarot cards?
1: I love them.
0: Do you
1: What do
0: interpret
1: you think of
0: them?
1: tarot cards?
0: They're strange.
1: Have you ever had a tarot reading?
0: Yeah, oh sure, on the show. Absolutely.
1: Oh, love that. Okay.
0: Do you know Art Rosengarten? Great, he's a great tarot card guy. Great tarot
1: Absolutely.
0: card guy. And he's the one who taught us if you pull the death card, that doesn't mean you're gonna die. But stay with us, Aubrey. We're going to come back and take calls with you in just a moment on Coast to Coast AM.
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0: pathway.
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6: A new tact taken. I'm Sue Guzman, Fox News. President Trump signing two executive orders Thursday dealing with birthright citizenship.
7: Now, these two orders were signed. One expands restrictions to birthright citizenship, denying it for children born to members of specific groups like terrorists. The other, though, banning birth tourism. That's when people who are pregnant come to America, typically on a tourism visa, but really it's to give birth so that their baby is a U.S. citizen. Data shows this makes up less than 1% of birth in the U.S. each year, but the president is concerned about these children using welfare benefits and voting.
6: Fox's Natalie Chuck, the Supreme Court struck down an earlier executive order seeking to end birthright citizenship. Iranian officials say a deal with Oman to regulate shipping in the Strait of Hormuz is close. Fox's Steve Harrigan.
8: The agreement would give Iran control over ships entering the strait and Oman control over departing ships. The U.S. is expected to reject any demands from Iran for transit fees. And in the Red Sea, Iranian-backed Houthi terrorists launched fresh attacks against Saudi Arabia, firing missiles at two oil tankers. The Houthi attacks have slowed exports through the Red Sea and in the past have caused spikes in oil prices. They also risk creating a wider war with the threat of retaliation by Saudi Arabia. The Houthis also attacked military camps in Yemen, killing at least 38 soldiers.
6: A Gulf official says there's a 50-50 chance that Iran reaches a deal with the U.S. Friday. Kentucky Republican Senator Mitch McConnell has been discharged from a rehabilitation center. The senator says he'll continue his recovery at home. He's been absent from the Senate since June, where he was hospitalized after a fall. And a student opens fire at a high school outside Bangkok, Thailand, killing six and wounding several others. The shooter hospitalized. 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
6: With the summer recess closing in, the Senate is in session today. It is expected to consider final passage of the Graham-Russian sanctions bill, along with a continuing resolution that would fund the government through December 11th. And a confirmation vote is also planned for Acting Attorney General Todd Blanche. U.S. Senator Marsha Blackburn has won the Republican primary in the race to succeed Tennessee Governor Bill Lee.
11: We're going to do a Tennessee Doge to make certain we do not waste one dime of your taxpayer money.
6: She faces Democrat Jerry Green in November. Former Tennessee Agriculture Commissioner Charlie Hatcher defeated U.S. Representative and Trump-backed Andy Ogles in the Republican primary in a newly redrawn congressional district. We get a fresh read on the labor market today with the release of the July jobs report.
13: Payrolls are expected to increase by a modest 80,000 for the month, which would be an improvement from 57,000 in June, which was far less than expected. The unemployment rate is forecast to hold steady at 4.2% after falling unexpectedly to that level in June. The report takes on added importance after the Fed left rates unchanged last week, and Chair Kevin Warsh emphasized that officials will be led by incoming data. A stronger than expected report could revive the case for a Fed rate hike, while further cooling would give policymakers more reason to stay on hold, even in the face of still elevated inflation. Hillary Barsky, Fox News.
6: A British sociologist who became famous as the youngest black professor ever at the University of Cambridge has resigned. This after the university opened an investigation into his academic qualifications. Last month, the Times of London published an analysis of Jason R. Day's PhD, his thesis highlighting what they said were multiple passages that were identical to a paper written by another researcher. I'm Sue Guzman. This is Fox News.
9: 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Now your local forecast from the Hanson Paving Weather Center.
14: Lows around 64 overnight under clear skies. Winds out of the south, 8 to 15 miles per hour. Friday, high of 83. Friday night, lows around 57. Temps above average Saturday and Sunday with highs in the mid-80s. Slight chance of rain showers Sunday. I'm staff meteorologist Paul Frobley on KNSI. Right now, it's 66 degrees.
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0: And welcome back, George Norrie, Aubrey Hadashell with us. Aubrey, if you had to specialize in one area of astrology, just one, what would that be? You there? Well, we got to find out where she is. The astrologer has disappeared. Her website, by the way, is graveyardroses.com. And her book is called The Global Horoscope, How Astrocartography Reveals Where to Live, Work, and Travel. I'm going to start taking some calls like open lines, and then we'll see what happens. Suzanne in Minneapolis is with us. Hi, Suze.
1: Hi, George. How are you?
0: Great. I'm going to chat with you, and we'll see if we get Aubrey back. She disappeared on us.
1: Okay, so I want to tell you, you know how you always ask about deja vu?
0: Yes.
1: I really think it's like us remembering that we write our lives before we come in, and it's just we're remembering what we wrote.
0: Interesting take. Now, what's new with you in your John Fetzer stuff?
1: Well, I am just editing it right now.
0: Does he still communicate with you?
1: No, not really. I think he's done with me.
0: How did it start in the first place?
1: It was a 9/11 family. So, well, actually, he started talking to me in 1998, George. I just didn't know it was him. I just knew it was someone named John. And I don't even know how he found me, to be honest. But we both, as I found out later on, we both made the same promise to God that if he let us live, we would do something to help people.
0: And the people who don't know who you're talking about, this is the former owner of the Detroit Tigers who owned a series of radio and TV stations in Michigan.
1: Right. And then he started bringing people through my TV.
0: And we've got Aubrey back, so let's go back. So Aubrey, you with us?
2: Yeah. Sorry, I don't know what happened. I've been here the whole time.
0: Well, here you are. And anyway, Suzanne's on the line. Go ahead, Suzanne.
1: Hi, Aubrey. I was just wondering, I would like to make a move. I live in Minneapolis right now, and I was wondering if you could tell me a good place. My birth date is 1/11.
0: We don't need your birth date.
1: Oh, I'm sorry.
2: Well, okay. I would need all the info to pull her map to tell her where it was good to go.
0: When you say all her info, what do you mean by that?
2: Like we were talking about earlier, I would need like her full birthday, the exact time of day that she was born in the city.
0: And if she doesn't have that?
2: Right. So if she doesn't have that, I can't like pull her map and tell her where to go.
0: All right.
1: So
0: go ahead. Do you have it all, Suzanne?
1: Yeah. So my birth date is January 11th, 1956. And I was born in Duluth, Minnesota at, I think, like 10:04 p.m., sorry.
2: Okay, hold on one second. I'm going to need you to, I couldn't hear you in the beginning when you were sharing your birthday. I need you to tell me one more time.
1: Okay, 1/11/56.
2: Okay, January 11th, 1956.
1: Correct.
2: In Duluth?
1: Duluth, Minnesota.
2: On what, I'm sorry, what time of day do you think you're born?
1: I think it was about 10:03 p.m.
2: I can't hear her, George. Can you tell me what she said?
0: You can't hear at all? Really?
2: She keeps cutting in and out.
0: 10:03 p.m.
2: 10:03 p.m., thank you. Okay, let me get this pulled up. Are you wanting to stay in Minnesota or are you wanting to go somewhere else?
1: No, I really wanted to go somewhere else.
2: Okay. Ooh. Okay.
1: I was thinking about Washington State. I wasn't sure, though.
2: Yeah, Washington State would be a great place for you to go, actually. That is, it's a Jupiter ascendant line for you in Washington. So I don't know how much you heard George and I talking earlier, but Jupiter as the planet of growth, opportunity, expansion, abundance, good luck, and fortune. There would definitely be a lot of opportunity for you there. With Jupiter, it's not that there's no work to do there, but it's kind of like we're in the right place at the right time, and things just kind of like fall into our lap. Opportunities tend to just fall into our lap. And like any like resources, support, whatever it is that you might need just in life in general, it would be available to you for sure in Washington State. It would be a very like good supportive place for you with your relationships as well. And the people that you would meet or interact with while you're there would probably have like a very decided impact on your life moving forward.
0: So you're basically telling her, Aubrey, get out of Minnesota, right?
2: Well, if she wants to get out of Minnesota, absolutely. I don't mind Minnesota for her with her astrophotography, but Washington State is definitely very nice.
0: All right. Good luck, Suzanne. Hope everything works out for you. Check in with us. So when you're looking at these lines, what do they look like? Kind of describe them to us.
2: So they're just like they're thick lines, then they're all in like different colors. So Jupiter, for example, in the program that I use is a pink line, like a bold pink line. And at the top and the side of the map, it has the symbol for the planet that it corresponds to, as well as the angle. So in this case, it was her ascendant, which is, one of the things we talked about earlier. So it's like a pink line, and at the top it has the Jupiter symbol, and then it says AC for ascendant.
0: Have you ever had a client that you said, get out of there right now?
2: Yes, I have. And they have shared my sentiment, like they booked the reading because they're ready to get out of there right now.
0: Interesting take. Let's go to Rick in Massachusetts. Hi, Rick.
3: Hey, George. Hey, Aubrey. How are you guys?
0: Good to have you with us.
2: Hi.
0: What can we do for you, Rick?
3: Well, I was originally calling just so Aubrey could tell me that I was going to win the lottery and, be happy for the rest of my life. But, I'll take a second part. Something's been pushing me, I feel like, to move out of my house. So much so that I even mentioned previously in other shows with you, I don't know if you remember, George, but I had a company fraudulently trying to foreclose on my house and everything.
0: Right, I remember that.
3: Yeah, and so, it just feels like, I don't know, something's pushing me. I feel like I should move, but, I've lived there my entire life, and so I wasn't sure. I can give you my birthday and my time of day if that you need that. It's 2/24/73.
2: Oh, hold on 1 second. Let me get back there. 2/24/73. Okay, and what time of day were you born?
3: 11:32 a.m.
0: A lot of AM babies, huh?
2: I'm sorry, you cut out. What time in the AM?
0: 11:32 a.m.
2: Thank you, George. 11:32 a.m. And then what city were you born in?
3: In Pittsfield, Massachusetts.
0: Pittsfield,
2: Do you have,
0: Massachusetts.
2: is there somewhere, anywhere specific you were thinking about?
3: Well, I want to move to south to the beach. My family's kind of fighting me on that a little bit, but I wasn't
2: Okay.
3: sure it's either that or I was going to make a move again locally, maybe move near my old family homestead and build a home there, or go down south and live on the beach where I really want to be. But so,
2: I'm sorry, are you still in Massachusetts?
3: yes.
0: Yes, he is.
2: Okay, thank you. For some reason, I can't hear them. Okay. You could be in the beach in Massachusetts, I suppose.
3: I was thinking like Florida,
2: Ooh. Has it been tough being in Massachusetts?
3: What was that? I'm sorry.
0: Has it been tough for you
2: Has it
0: living in
2: been tough? Like,
0: Massachusetts, Rick?
2: have you
3: Oh,
2: experienced a lot
3: yeah.
2: of like disruption and upheaval in your life?
3: Oh, absolutely. I've had a amount of like kind of was a mystery illness for like 15, 20 years, which in a way, ruined my life away. I lost my businesses. I couldn't work.
2: Oh
3: I
2: my
3: only
2: gosh,
3: work
2: I'm
3: at
2: so
3: nights delivering
2: sorry.
3: papers right now because of it. And I feel like it was part of my house. I'm an empath and paranormal investigator. And so I used to get kind of bad feelings that something just didn't want me in the house, which was strange because my grandparents built the house and then I put a big addition on it. So it's not like it was, you know, anything previous.
2: You said your grandparents built the house.
3: Yeah, they built the house and then
2: George,
3: I put an addition.
2: I can't hear him again.
0: Yeah, I hear him fine.
2: That's so funny. The last I heard was his grandparents built the house and then he cut out.
0: What I'm going to do is have Donna call you on your phone.
2: Okay.
0: And we'll do it on the phone, all right?
2: Okay. Do you want me to sign out of Zoom?
0: Yeah, you sign out of Zoom right now. I'll continue talking to Rick and Donna will try to reconnect with you on the phone. Great. Rick, so she thinks you should move. Does that mean you're going to?
3: Well, like I said, something's been pushing me, you know, for quite some time. And with this whole, you probably remember that too. I've called so many times because I had mold illness that ended up being a parasitic infection and all that. And that was, you know, that all started from the basement in my house. And it still have an area. It was an open area that my grandparents built the house. My grandfather was very Italian. He had his own wine cellar, you know, where he made his sausages and stuff. So he purposely didn't pour a floor there. And the problem was that we'd get water through there. There'd be sump pumps. Everything would happen. Sump pumps would break, you know, something would always happen where I ended up with a flooded basement and we had a finished basement. And I didn't know, you know, so the mold started, really affecting me first. And then it seemed like I was getting a hold of that, but it wasn't getting better. And so, you know, I've been thinking about it for a while. And then of course with this, Shell Point mortgage company, I tried calling back on one of the, open line nights, but I didn't get through to you to let you know, cause that's the company that, they were trying to foreclose on my house, even though
0: did they stop that effort now or what happened there?
3: They did, but I had to file bankruptcy because they didn't leave me any time, you know, because I wasn't like the type of person to have credit cards or anything, you know, so all of a sudden they just started ruining my credit saying that I wasn't paying my mortgage, which I was. And so I had no way of, I have like about $380,000 in equity in my home, but I couldn't access it because they already said I was, you know, 120 days behind on my mortgage. I don't remember, I called in. One of the guys that night had said that there was a couple of people in that company that were conspiring to try and take my home away. So I had to do that to prevent that from being. So I'm still in the home, luckily, you know, because it was. And plus, I couldn't afford just to, you know, I was crazy to just leave and leave that kind of equity on the table, you know.
0: Well, she recommends that you should definitely move and heed the advice. Let's go to Alex, first-time caller, who's in Boston, Massachusetts, not too far from you, Rick. Hi, Alex.
4: How you doing? George, nice to talk to you.
0: You too.
4: I had a question. I could give your guest my date of birth and stuff like that.
0: We haven't connected with her yet. She's got some horrendous issues.
4: She's not hooked up. Yeah. Well, I was just kind of curious about if you've had like a dream about moving to a place, you know, if that's like an indication you should go there. I had this crazy dream where I was in Rome, which is pretty remote from where I live, and I've never been there. And I had this, you know, I had a long time ago, but I've always had this feeling that I should go there. But I don't know. I was going to ask her about that and see if there was anything to that.
0: Would you don't like Boston? Boston's a great town.
4: Oh, no. It's nothing to do with that. It's just that for some reason I had this dream that, like, I should go to Rome. And I don't know if I should live there or just go there for a while, but it's just like, it was just a really strange dream. Like, I was running around the city, like, all the ruins or the sites, and just, like, filled with joy and just really happy. So, I don't know. It's kind of a dream from nowhere because I never really thought about it. But it just kind of happened. And, like, my daughter was telling me recently, she said, you know, that me and my wife should go there. You know, she just had this idea that, because she's been to Italy, and she said, oh, you should definitely go there because you'll love it. And so she had that sort of intuition, too. So now I'm just trying to think there's something about it, you know.
0: Yeah, that's a long, long trip, you know that?
4: Yeah, Well, that's it. It would be very expensive and all that kind of stuff. So I, it'd be, you know.
0: What's your career like, Alex? What do you do for a living?
4: Well, right now I'm retired, but I'm dabbling in writing and stuff like that.
0: So you're flexible enough. You could move if you wanted to.
4: Absolutely. I could. And I could get the money together, but it's just a thing where I'm not sure I really want to do it. But I just thought, you know, I know you, on Coast to Coast, there's a lot of talk about dreams and stuff like that. So I just thought maybe it was a thing.
0: Well, I'll put you on hold in case we ever reconnect with her. We'll come back and get you, and you can ask her and give her some information. But Boston's a great town. I would go to Boston as a kid every summer. My mother was born in Fitchburg, Massachusetts, which is about 50 miles west of Boston. But I would go there every summer, every summer. And as everybody knows, we had a fire there that we were saved by a guardian angel. But it's a, the Beantown is a great town. Mark in Fort Lauderdale, Florida. Welcome to the show. Hi, Mark.
5: Hey, George. Thank you again for all you do. You know, I was, I believe I was the last caller when you had Nick Pope on for the last time. And I just want to say what a hero he was, you know.
0: I miss that guy, Mark. I miss that guy a lot.
5: So, George, if your guest comes back, so I believe I am a triple Virgo. And both my mom and dad were Virgos as well. But do you want to know?
0: We don't know where she is yet. She's not picking up her phone and her, her Zoom.
5: Let me help you out with something else then. All right.
0: Go for it.
5: In the past, I remembered two past lives, you know, and I believe that comes from meditation. And I always wondered, you know, why can't we remember our past lives? Why is it so hard? And I just remembered a third one, and I realized now why. Because I was like a probably pre-adolescent boy with a bunch of people. My parents were not. I was separated from my family somehow. I was really scared, and I was herded into eight showers with, you know, a bunch of people who were also very, very scared. And, you know, it happened, you know. And I thought, well, geez, I guess maybe I was Jewish. And then I realized I was a gypsy boy. So after experiencing that and those emotions, that was kind of a little bit hard to reconcile, you know.
0: Big time. Big time indeed. Yeah. All right. Thanks. I appreciate it, Mark. But if she comes back on, we'll pop you on real quick. Yeah. Aubrey Hodeschel is her name. Her website is called Graveyard Roses. Her book is called The Global Horoscope. And we'll be talking to her about the strange and unusual with astrology. We'll be back with more in just a moment on Coast to Coast AM.
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5: Finding it knowingly harmed children's mental health and concealed what it knew about child sexual exploitation on its platforms.
4: Fox's Kristen Goodwin, Meta in a statement says it'll appeal. President Trump says negotiations with Iran are going very well and the conflict will end pretty soon. Congressman Greg Stubbe says he has no reason to believe Iran is telling the truth.
6: I wouldn't believe a word that they say until I see the actual actions of the things that they say that they're going to do.
4: Stubbe on Fox Business is the evening edit. Police say three teachers and three students were killed in a school shooting outside Bangkok, Thailand. The shooter died at a hospital. A Senate panel voting to hold Dr. Anthony Fauci in contempt of Congress for his refusal to answer questions during a Senate hearing last week. 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
0: 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Now your local forecast from the Hanson Paving Weather Center.
13: Lows around 64 overnight under clear skies. Winds out of the south, 8 to 15 miles per hour. Friday, high of 83. Friday night, lows around 57. Temps above average Saturday and Sunday with highs in the mid-80s. Slight chance of rain showers Sunday. I'm staff meteorologist Paul Trombley on KNSI. Right now, it's 66 degrees.
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1: We have Aubrey Hubbardsell back, so we'll take these calls. 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
3: Whether it's physical activity, obesity, diet, smoking, low on hormones, stress, sleep disorders, or your age can be supported by reducing inflammation and aiding the body to heal itself appropriately. 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

0: Welcome back. The astrologer's with us, Aubrey Hadashel. Aubrey, let's go back to you. You there?
1: I'm here. I'm so sorry. I don't know what happened.
0: Your map lines are off. You're going to have to move.
1: Yeah.
0: We've got a lot.
1: I do want to say before we jump back into other callers, to Rick, who we were talking to before I had to get off, if he's still listening.
0: I'm sure he is.
1: Yeah, the panhandle in Florida is a good place. The New Orleans area would also be a good place, as well as New Jersey, Philadelphia, and all the way down to Virginia Beach.
0: Great. Now we're going to go to first-time caller Alex in Boston, Massachusetts.
1: Okay.
0: Alex, you back with us?
2: Yes, I am. Hi.
0: There you go. And Aubrey's here.
2: Hi.
1: Hi, Alex.
2: Hi, how are you? I was born, I'll give you my birthday first, July 26th,
1: 1955,
2: okay. And that's in Boston, and the time, 4:33 a.m.
1: A.m. or p.m.? A.m.
2: A.m., yeah.
1: Okay. What do you want to know?
2: Well, I just moved back to Boston from California, but I grew up here. But I also lived in a bunch of other cities. And also, I had a dream. I was telling George that I was in Rome, and for some reason, I had a great time there. But it was a dream, and I've never been there. So I don't know if it's got anything to do with anything, but it's sort of stuck in my head over the years. And recently, my daughter said, you should go to Italy. So I don't know what that came from, you know. But
1: you would have a very interesting time in Rome, that's for sure. It'd be a very intense, passionate, and transformative place.
0: Have you had clients move to other countries, Aubrey?
1: Yeah.
0: It's a big move.
1: Yeah, definitely. Maybe we'll start the vacation in Rome.
2: Yeah. I actually, I don't think I could handle moving right away. I mean, I suppose it could be done it just seems sort of out of the, I don't speak Italian. I don't know how I'd survive there, really. But it would just be very, you know, I'd be a tourist, you know, kind of thing.
0: Do you at least eat Italian food, Alex?
2: I love Italian food. It's my favorite food.
0: Oh, that's good.
1: Oh, wow. That is good.
0: That wouldn't work out.
2: I guess that's a good sign. Yeah. So does your chart say anything about that, or?
1: About moving back to Boston or about Rome?
2: Either.
1: Okay. So I actually like Boston for you. It's a very kind of interesting combination. I look at this and I'm like, you too have a Jupiter line in Boston. In fact, you've got two of them. So certainly this is a place where I would think that there is a lot of opportunity for you anytime that you have been there. But you also have a Mars line, two Mars lines that run through Boston. And it's kind of an interesting push and pull, I would say, between like you and then like family things. So I'm curious if growing up, if you had kind of a rough time with family, and if that was sort of fraught with like, yes, perhaps a lot of busyness, but also like conflict, and you felt the need to sort of break free from that, which is why you left.
2: That's correct.
1: Okay.
2: It was a mixed bag, but yes, there were stressful things happening.
1: Yeah. I mean, just like astro cartography wise, you know, I think a mixed bag is a great way to describe it, right? I think it's a place where, yes, there will always be opportunities for you. In some ways, I think it's like a duality of there being a lot of ease, abundance, you know, good things that are present, and even good relationships that are present, right? And then also having this kind of underlying tension, especially where like family or your most sort of like private personal life is concerned. You may feel, in fact, that your other relationships, not in your family, right, are kind of the ones that go the best. that's not to say like it's bad between you and your daughter. I'm thinking more about like growing up, right, with like your parents and if you have siblings.
0: But you think he should stay in Boston, though?
1: Well, I think if you are in a place in your life where you are prepared to maybe do some of the work around relationships and some of the wounds and or, again, underlying tensions and conflicts, then actually I do like Boston a lot for you. I think there's a lot of, like, healing potential there. Again, I think there's a lot of, like, opportunities for all different kinds of things for you in Boston. And it's also, like, a very busy place for you to be. Like, it's something's always going on being in
0: Boston.
1: So
0: you're basically telling them to stay.
1: Well, are you wanting to move?
0: Oh, yeah, I mean, he's thinking about
1: it. General, right? He said, like, just tell me what you see. Sometimes.

0: still have friends there, and sometimes I think about that. I don't know if that shows up on your chart.
1: Yes, it definitely does. Yeah, Los Angeles, I would point to as a much more, and just like Southern California in general, actually, as a much more like adventurous city than Boston, actually. Yeah, so if you want adventure, maybe it's we're traveling back to California, right, to experience some of that. I don't know if you want to move back there, but there is adventure there for you. I would also argue that there would be a very interesting adventure for you in Rome.
2: Let's move on to Mark in Fort Lauderdale, Florida. Hey, Mark, thanks for hanging in there.
3: No problem, George. Hey, Aubrey. I believe I am a triple Virgo. Maybe you can help me confirm that.
1: Oh, I love that. Okay, yeah.
3: My mom and dad were Virgos too, you know?
1: Okay, so, runs in the family.
3: Yep. September 9th, 1961, 6:46 a.m. It was Braddock Hospital, which is basically Pittsburgh.
1: Okay, Pittsburgh.
3: B-R-A-D-D-O-C.
1: Oh, yeah. No, I just need Pittsburgh. That's all I need.
3: Okay.
1: Let me get there. Pittsburgh. Come on. There it is.
2: What time was that, Mark?
3: Was that, George?
2: What time was that?
3: 6:46 a.m.
1: 6:46. And what was the year? I'm sorry.
3: 1961.
1: 61. Thank you. I will tell you right now.
2: Pop in that computer, Aubrey.
1: Yep, I am. I'm plugging away over here. Okay. You have a ton of placements in Virgo. Okay. You're right that you are a triple Virgo, sun, moon, rising, all in Virgo. Your Pluto is also in Virgo, and that is conjunct to your sun, meaning they're right next to or on top of each other in your birth chart. So first of all, I would assume that the mind is a very busy place.
3: My mind?
1: Yeah. Like, are we always analyzing, always working things?
3: Yeah. It's always going 1,000 miles a minute. Yeah.
1: Yeah. Yeah, that does not surprise me even a little bit. It's so interesting to me that both of your parents are Virgos as well. If you don't mind me asking, I do wonder what your relationship with your mom was like growing up, and if that was a difficult
3: situation. Very close. Very, very close. She was a wonderful registered nurse and just a beautiful person.
1: Aww, I love that. What do you do, or what did you do?
3: Well, unfortunately, due to a cultural shift, I've been in the piano business my whole life, and I just had to close my store after 27 years. Most of the piano stores in the country seem to be closing. To my surprise, because I'm going to be 65, I thought I was just going to roll into a really great job. But because I have a lot of ability, I have an amazing sales track record in business development and so forth. And I'm extremely musical. I'm a vocalist like George. And, I have been having a hard time finding a job. I think it's, you know, ageism is a real thing.
1: I think
3: I'm just going to try to focus more on songwriting and performing and maybe teaching kids.
1: I love that. I'm sorry about your business. Obviously, I'm sure that's very, very hard. It's interesting because looking at your chart, I would definitely argue that you are here to be creative, right? And to get in touch with your creativity. And in some ways, I would also argue you're here to kind of let your freak flag fly and to just really embrace just almost like radically who you really are. And to anything in your life where you can allow yourself to be in the spotlight, right? To be a leader, to have all of your sort of unique gifts and talents highlighted. That's the hot ticket right there. That's how opportunity will come your way. And I would also argue that once we get on the other side of August, that it will be easier by way of finding whatever a job means for you at this point.

0: Thank you so much.
1: Good luck, Mark. Yeah. Hope everything works out for you. And Aubrey, if people want a specific reading from you, can they go to your website and sign up?
2: They can, yeah. So actually, right now I am booked through the end of the year. My books for January will open at the end of September, at which point, yes, they can go onto my website and book directly there.
1: How long do you normally spend with a client per session?
2: 60 to 90 minutes.
1: Well, that's pretty intense.
2: It is. It's a lot of information. I record all of my live sessions with my clients so they can keep the recording if they so choose, and can go back and, you know, listen, chime in again, because there's only so much information we're able to absorb at any one time.
1: We've got a few minutes left. Let's go to Jackie in Abilene, Texas. Hi, Jackie. Welcome.
3: Hello.
1: Hey there.
2: Hi.
3: Hello, George. Hello, Aubrey.
2: Hi. How are you?
3: I'm doing good. I am so privileged and honored to be able to get on tonight. I listen every night, if possible, to Coast to Coast.
1: Thank you, sir. We only got a couple of minutes for you, Jackie, so go for it.
3: Okay. I was born on the summer solstice, 6/21. 1956.
2: Okay.
3: In a town of Fort Davis, Texas.
2: Fort Davis?
3: Yep. Fort Davis.
2: And do you know what time of day you were born?
3: Straight up noon.
2: I love that. Okay. What do you want to know?
3: Romance. Tell me about romance.
1: Romance in about a minute and a half, Bob. Go ahead.
2: Okay, I'm going to go so fast. I'm pulling up the chart right now. Oh, my gosh. Okay. Yeah, romance is definitely very important to you. Are you in a relationship right now, or are you single?
3: Single.
2: Single. Okay. I will tell you that at some point between now and March of 2028, there is real potential for a long-term relationship to come into your life. That is a very strong transit that you are going through, but it's very important for you to really get clear about what it is that you want and need from a partner at this point in your life in order for it to be sustainable in the long term. And it is going to be a relationship that is very different from all the relationships that you have been in prior.
1: That's a good thing, isn't it, Ab?
2: Absolutely.
1: How about that, Jackie?
3: You're so nice to talk to me. I appreciate you both so much.
1: Thank you, Jackie. Good luck for you.
2: Have a good night.
1: And did you say you are booked through the end of the year already?
2: I am, yes.
1: Wow.
2: Yeah. Yes. I've been very lucky this year to have, you know, a strong interest and response, and, you know, always grateful that people are willing to trust me with their intimacies in their life and to, you know, want to spend some time with me.
1: Well, I'm glad we got you back on, Aubrey, and you take care of yourself. And again, her website is called graveyardroses.com. For Dan Galante, Donna Walker, Tom Danheiser, Sue Trikas, Lex Lonehood, Sean Latasseur, Alec Fernandez, Tim Banal, George Knapp, and Richard Serrett, I'm George Norrie, somewhere out there on Coast to Coast AM. We'll see you on our next edition. Until then, be safe, everyone.

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6: Cautious optimism. I'm Chris DeMeo, Fox News. President Trump says he wants to secure a peace deal with Iran, but warns bombings could resume. Fox's Peter Ducey reports.
7: He is disputing reports the U.S. has cleaned out precision surface-to-surface missiles with this Truth Social post. The U.S. has massive amounts of munitions, especially of certain types. Additionally, large amounts are being manufactured and shipped to the U.S. as needed. Defense companies are building the largest number of plants and factories in our country's history. The leakers of these treasonous statements are being hunted down. Long-term jail sentences will be sought. In a separate post, he also just said he thinks Pete Hegseth is doing a great job. And now for the first time, the Iranians on their side of the table are offering up specifics about a deal to reopen the Strait of Hormuz.
6: Now, the president maintains the U.S. won't allow Iran to have a nuclear weapon in any agreement, but it's still not clear what Iran is willing to agree to. Well, this morning, the Labor Department releases the key jobs report for July. Fox's Hillary Barsky with a preview.
8: Payrolls are expected to increase by a modest 80,000 for the month, which would be an improvement from 57,000 in June, which was far less than expected. The unemployment rate is forecast to hold steady at 4.2% after falling unexpectedly to that level in June. The report takes on added importance after the Fed left rates unchanged last week, and Chair Kevin Warsh emphasized that officials will be led by incoming data. A stronger than expected report could revive the case for a Fed rate hike, while further cooling would give policymakers more reason to stay on hold, even in the face of still elevated inflation. Hillary Barsky, Fox News.
6: Police say three teachers and three students were killed in a school shooting outside Bangkok, Thailand. The shooter died at a hospital. 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
6: Tennessee holding its primary yesterday. Republican Senator Marsha Blackburn winning the GOP nod for governor.
14: Our work is much bigger than any one candidate or one campaign. We absolutely have to unite as a party and defeat the Democrats.
6: Blackburn will face Democrat Jerry Green in November. Officials in Spokane, Washington are asking evacuees to be patient as they continue to battle historic wildfires.
16: Spokane County Sheriff John Knowles says it will take weeks before officials can let folks back into affected burn areas.
17: That is disappointing news, probably angering news, but the preservation of life is in our foremost thoughts and in the front of every decision we make when we talk about these evacuation zones.
16: Officials have been struggling to contain three major wildfires in the region that have burned hundreds of buildings and forced tens of thousands to evacuate.
17: So far, we don't know of anyone who's lost their life here.
16: The sheriff explaining while there are minor shifts in evacuation orders, the fire danger is expected to increase over the next few days. Kristen Goodwin, Fox News.
6: A judge okays a $106 million lawsuit settlement over a deadly collapse of the Hard Rock Hotel in New Orleans 7 years ago. The 18-story hotel, which was under construction, collapsed, killing three people and damaging nearby property. Various lawsuits were consolidated into one, which named the building's owners, their partners and contractors, and the judge approving that settlement. A Florida man charged with scaling a barbed wire fence at an airport and making his way onto a JetBlue plane where he fell asleep. Employees found Samuel Lackey asleep the following morning. The 32-year-old faces a string of felony charges over the bizarre break-in at Fort Lauderdale Hollywood International Airport. He's held on $10,000 bond. I'm Chris DeMeo. This is Fox News.
19: 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Now your local forecast from the Hanson Paving Weather Center.
18: Lows around 64 overnight under clear skies. Winds out of the south, 8 to 15 miles per hour. Friday, high of 83. Friday night, lows around 57. Temps above average Saturday and Sunday with highs in the mid-80s. Slight chance of rain showers Sunday. I'm staff meteorologist Paul Trombley on KNSI. Currently, it's 64 degrees.
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4: This is America in the Morning from Westwood One. I'm John Trout. It's Friday, August 7th, 2026. 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
22: A Senate committee finds Anthony Fauci in contempt of Congress. Now the big question, will he actually be prosecuted? I'm Steve Futterman.
23: President Trump signed two executive actions on immigration. One deals with birthright citizenship.
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23: Ed Donahue, Washington.
25: A statement from Mitch McConnell. I'm Clayton Neville.
26: Aaron Farinacci is being charged with first-degree arson for allegedly sparking the Old Trails fire currently burning in Spokane. I'm Jennifer King.
27: The Trump administration is moving ahead with its plans to overhaul Head Start. I'm Lisa Dwyer.
28: A peace bell rang Thursday to mark 81 years ago when the U.S. dropped an atomic bomb on the Japanese city of Hiroshima. I'm Donna Warder.
4: All ahead on America in the Morning. It's 7 after. A Senate committee voted along party lines Thursday to hold Dr. Anthony Fauci in contempt of Congress over his refusal to answer questions at a hearing and his handling of the COVID-19 pandemic. Steve Futterman reports that instead of having the full Senate vote on the contempt charge, it went directly to the Department of Justice, who will decide Fauci's fate.
22: 1 week after this.
29: It is a total disgrace what you did to this country. Who the f-
0: do you think you were for doing that?
22: The Republican-controlled Senate Homeland Security Committee gathered to consider holding Anthony Fauci in contempt. Last week, Fauci refused to answer all questions, more than 100, resulting in a bit of political theater when Republican Josh Hawley asked Fauci this.
1: What day of the week is it today?
2: On the advice of counsel, I respectfully decline to answer based upon my rights under the Fifth Amendment to the Constitution.
1: What color tie are you wearing?
2: On the advice of counsel.
22: Like last week, it became a battle between Republicans and Democrats, but with the GOP holding an 8-7 majority, the eventual result was pretty clear. Before the vote, both sides spoke. Republican Ron Johnson from 8-7 majority. The eventual result was pretty clear. Before the vote, both sides spoke. Republican Ron Johnson from Wisconsin.
3: It's been 6 years since the pandemic began. Last Wednesday's hearing was an excellent hearing from a standpoint of legitimate questions being raised, legitimate questions the American people want answers to, legitimate questions that some of them only Anthony Fauci, Saint Fauci, Mr. Science could answer.
22: Democrats accused the GOP of conducting a witch hunt. And Connecticut Senator Richard Blumenthal compared it to the McCarthy era of the 1950s.
5: Even during the darkest days of the McCarthy hearings, counsel were allowed to speak. We denied that opportunity to Dr. Fauci, and we should hear from his counsel.
22: In the end, Fauci was found in contempt. Normally, the next step would be to take the resolution to the full Senate. But with Senate approval virtually impossible, Rand Paul took the resolution directly to the Justice Department. It will now determine whether to bring charges. President Trump stopped short yesterday of saying exactly what he would like to be done, but did say what Fauci did was, in his words, a lot more serious than a lot of crimes. I'm Steve Futterman.
4: Despite a recent Supreme Court decision, President Trump signs two executive orders Thursday that target birthright citizenship and end a practice he described as birth tourism. Correspondent Ed Donahue reports.
7: The real reason they're here is to have a child, to make that child an automatic citizen, leave our country, and then have a U.S. citizen child. It gives them access under this broken system to welfare benefits, ultimately to the voting booth, and all the other rights and privileges that belong solely to Americans. So that practice of birth tourism is, as of the signing of this order, hereby banned.
8: President Trump signed two executive actions on immigration. One deals with birthright citizenship. It would limit the number of people eligible to become U.S. citizens after being born in the country. The second would curb birth tourism, increasing visa restrictions on people who want to give birth in the U.S.
10: This will give us the right to do it in a much more forceful manner. They've taken birthright citizenship and they've made a joke out of it. And we're actually the only country of size, I think just about the only country, period, that does birthright citizenship. I thought we were going to win it at the Supreme Court. Unfortunately, we had a bad decision, very unfair decision. Our country suffers because of it, and we're ending it a different way.
8: President tried at the start of his second term to end birthright citizenship. 2 months ago, the Supreme Court upheld a broad conception of it, rejecting the president's previous attempts to declare children born to people in the U.S. illegally or temporarily aren't American citizens.
10: We had a very unfortunate decision in the Supreme Court concerning birthright. It was close, but a very, very unfortunate decision. So we're making adjustments because it's very unfair.
8: Opponents had sued, saying the earlier executive order went against the 14th Amendment. The president says he thinks his latest actions would be constitutional.
10: This was not what it was for. This was meant for the babies of slaves. It was right after 1 week or 2 weeks after the Civil War ended. This wasn't for wealthy multi-millionaires, billionaires coming in and bringing 15, 20, 30 children along with them. It's become a big business, and we're ending that business.
8: Ed Donahue, Washington.
4: 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It's 12 after. McConnell's health and suspected wildfire arsonist when America in the Morning continues after these messages.
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0: America in the Morning continues. Rain not likely in those wildfire areas in the west. Here's AccuWeather.com meteorologist LaTroy Thornton.
1: Today brings no real change to the overall pattern, with hot and dry conditions well in place around interior portions of the Pacific Northwest, thanks to a high pressure zone centered over the southwest that continues to strengthen through the day today. This feature will result in continued sunshine, with the flow of wind around that high pressure still promoting the start and active spread of any wildfires in the area for the next several days to come. This wildfire risk looks to be the highest from eastern Washington and northeastern Oregon through all but southern Idaho, across the border into much of western and southern Montana, even reaching as far to the south and east as northwestern Wyoming. However, at least a slightly elevated wildfire risk stretches across essentially all of the west away from the immediate coast, as well as into western and central portions of not only the Dakotas, but also Nebraska and Kansas, along with the Oklahoma and Texas panhandles. In terms of precipitation, thunderstorms may turn severe today, with gusty winds from interior portions of the Mid-Atlantic into central New York State and southwestern New England, as well as an area from western Upper Michigan across a large portion of Iowa, and a third zone from southeastern Arizona into far southwestern New Mexico, with hail also possible in that Midwest and Great Lakes zone, and blowing dust a potential issue over the southwest area of severe weather. Watch for at least a spotty thunderstorm anywhere from the Texas Gulf Coast through the southeast and Ohio Valley, with many from the south into southern lower Michigan. Also in line for at least a thunderstorm, while monsoon storms redevelop for portions of the Four Corners states and into Nevada. In Reno, Nevada, today looks hot with sun, the high 99. For Erie, Pennsylvania, expect a humid day with some sun and a thunderstorm around, high 81. That's the nation's weather. I'm AccuWeather.com meteorologist LaTroy Thornton.
0: 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While still absent from Washington, Republican Senator Mitch McConnell is providing an update on his health after recently being hospitalized. Correspondent Clayton Neville reports the update comes amid intense speculation about the Kentucky senior senator's health and a call for transparency on Capitol Hill surrounding McConnell's condition.
2: Senator Mitch McConnell said in a statement released on Thursday that he's been discharged from a rehabilitation center where he was recovering from a fall in mid-June. The statement said that McConnell and his wife, Elaine Chao, are grateful for the well wishes and support and for the care he's received from doctors, nurses, therapists, and hospital staff. The Kentucky Republican said that he would continue to work from home and didn't provide a timeline for his return to the Senate. In coming days, though, senators are expected to begin a five-week recess, essentially giving McConnell until mid-September before the Senate officially is back in D.C. I'm Clayton Neville.
0: The man charged with starting one of the wildfires in Spokane has now admitted to the crime that has destroyed hundreds of homes and businesses in Washington State's second largest city. With more, here's correspondent Jennifer King.
3: Aaron Farinacci is being charged with first-degree arson for allegedly sparking the Old Trails fire currently burning in Spokane, as well as other fires in the summer of 2025.
4: Would you state your name for the record?
5: Aaron Forrest Farinacci, 1989.
4: Farinacci, the right to remain silent. Anything you say can be used against you. You have the right to an attorney. If you cannot afford an attorney, one will be appointed to represent you.
3: He was scheduled to be arraigned Thursday, but his lawyer is asking for a competency evaluation.
6: Judge, we have reviewed the information, but we're going to move the court for an order for competency evaluation pursuant to RCW 1077. I provided those documents to Mr. McCollum and the state. They have signed off on those documents.
3: He previously served a decade in prison after killing his adoptive father and shooting himself in 2010.
4: The court does find that there is a significant risk to community safety.
3: Judge Jeremy Schmidt
4: will set bond in the amount of $2 million.
3: According to court filings, County Detective Michael Drapeau says Farinacci confessed to the crime and planned it for weeks, looking up the work of a serial arsonist to make an incendiary device and choosing August 1st because the forecast called for high winds. I'm Jennifer King.
0: 19 after. We're up, we're down. The roller coaster on Wall Street continues. Business news this Friday next, when America in the Morning continues after these messages.

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5: Salad chain Sweetgreen on Thursday cut its full-year outlook and is now projecting steeper same-store sales declines due to diner fears of eating fresh produce during the ongoing cyclospora outbreak. Shares of the salad chain fell more than 15% in trading Thursday. According to CNBC, Sweetgreen has not been implicated in the ongoing outbreak that has sickened at least 10,000 people and led to two deaths. The Food and Drug Administration has pointed to iceberg lettuce supplied by a Taylor Farms facility in central Mexico as the likely culprit. The only nationwide restaurant chain linked to the outbreak is Yum Brands Taco Bell, which is already seeing sales bounce back. And the salmonella outbreak linked to jalapenos is growing, which led a Minnesota woman to sue Chipotle after she was sickened. A generally down day Thursday on Wall Street, where the Dow Jones Industrial Average shed more than 460 points. Uncertainty in the Middle East sent the price of oil higher, and gold hit a seven-week high amid those same Middle East concerns and weak payroll data. A recap from Wall Street and Seth Soutell.
6: I'm Seth Soutell, and this is the AP Market Report. Stocks rallied to the edge of a record on Wall Street after easing oil prices helped calm Wall Street's worries that inflation could get even worse. The S&P 500 jumped 1.5% Monday. The index is just 0.1% below the record it set earlier this summer. The Dow rose 1.3% to an all-time high. The NASDAQ Composite climbed 2.1%. The price of Brent crude fell 4.7%. That helped airlines and other companies with big fuel bills. United Airlines rose 5.8%. Treasury yields moved lower in the bond market. The yield on the 10-year Treasury fell to 4.68%. Seth Soutell, New York.
5: 24 after. One of the nation's best-known early education programs could be in for significant changes when America in the Morning continues after these messages.
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5: America in the Morning continues. It's 26 after. The Trump administration officially announces plans to roll back regulations for Head Start. Correspondent Lisa Dwyer reports on what it means for the program.
13: The Trump administration is moving ahead with its plans to overhaul Head Start, a key early education program for the nation's poorest children. Officials from the Department of Health and Human Services say the changes, now posted online, would encourage more local decision-making by eliminating many federal regulations. The program currently serves around 700 vulnerable children, including those who are homeless or in foster care. The proposed changes would replace extensive federal regulations with state and local requirements. Experts warn it may also lower standards. The public has 60 days to weigh in. I'm Lisa Dwyer.
5: Thursday marked the 81st anniversary of an event that led to the end of World War II. Correspondent Donna Warder reports on the remembrance ceremony of the U.S. atomic bombing of Hiroshima.
14: 黙祷!

0: A peace bell rang at 8:15 a.m. local time Thursday to mark 81 years ago when the U.S. dropped an atomic bomb on the Japanese city of Hiroshima and 3 days later Nagasaki. Hiroshima's mayor Kazumi Matsui criticized major powers for waging wars. He urged them to stop justifying the possession of nuclear weapons. Downplaying the inhumanity of nuclear weapons and accepting the use of force to pursue one's own prosperity risk cycles of violent retaliation that could ultimately result in another Hiroshima or Nagasaki. Japanese Prime Minister Sanae Takeuchi says Japan has maintained its post-war three non-nuclear principles, but even it has fallen short of expressing commitment for sticking with the policy into the future. I'm Donna Warder.
1: America in the Morning for Friday, August 7th, 2026 is produced by Jeff McKay. I'm John Trout. 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
9: Fox News, I'm Sue Guzman. President Trump again targeting birthright citizenship with executive orders. White House Deputy Chief of Staff for Policy, Stephen Miller, says so-called birth tourism is now going to be banned.
10: No one in the world is any more allowed to obtain a visa for this fraudulent purpose.
9: The Senate is set to vote today to confirm Acting Attorney General Todd Blanch as the official head of the Justice Department. Senate Majority Leader John Thune says the confirmation vote is the top priority before lawmakers break for summer recess.
11: He is in the queue, and so we intend to vote on him before we leave, and I am hopeful and optimistic that we will get him confirmed.
9: Democrats have criticized Blanch for his loyalty to President Trump, and at least six people are dead, including a teenage student gunman in a school shooting near Bangkok, Thailand. 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
8: 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Now your local forecast from the Hanson Paving Weather Center.
12: Lows around 64 overnight under clear skies. Winds out of the south, 8 to 15 miles per hour. Friday, high of 83. Friday night, lows around 57. Temps above average Saturday and Sunday with highs in the mid-80s. Slight chance of rain showers Sunday. I'm staff meteorologist Paul Frobley on KNSI. Currently, it's 64 degrees.
8: Severe weather can strike without warning.
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1: This is America in the Morning from Westwood One. Coming up this half hour.
13: Addressing a reported munition shortage and the potential reopening of the Strait of Hormuz. I'm Clayton Neville.
14: Vladimir Zelensky has said that Ukraine has hit more oil facilities deep inside of Russia. I'm Karen Shemas.
0: Scientists are working on creating preventative vaccines for people with a family history of cancer, especially colon cancer. I'm Donna Warder.
15: The U.S. announced it has suspended government operations in Michoacan, a state in Mexico, which is the leading exporter of avocados to the U.S. I'm Jennifer King.
16: The number of Americans applying for unemployment benefits rose last week. I'm Lisa Mayer.
17: A condo fire has led to an arrest. I'm Katie Clark with details.
1: Back after these messages.
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0: We're back. This is America in the Morning. Watching the radar for severe weather? AccuWeather.com meteorologist LaTroy Thornton has the outlook.
1: No fewer than three separate areas of the nation face the risk for severe weather this afternoon and into the evening. Working from west to east, a portion of southeastern Arizona and neighboring areas around the New Mexico border is in line for storms that may bring strong wind gusts of at least 60 to 70 miles per hour, as well as the risk for flash flooding in areas of blowing dust thanks to that wind. Heading into the Great Lakes and Midwest, a cold front sweeping into a warm and humid air mass will result in thunderstorms from Iowa and southeastern Minnesota through much of Wisconsin and the western Upper Peninsula of Michigan that may bring damaging winds of 50 to 60 miles per hour, along with hail and the risk for flooding downpours. Finally, from the mid-Atlantic into the northeast, a rather large area extending from northern Virginia and eastern West Virginia through all but far western Pennsylvania and north and east through interior portions of New Jersey, much of the New York metro area, areas south of I-90 in upstate New York and southwestern New England may also face some gusty thunderstorms with a risk for flash flooding later today. The east looks to be rather active today in general, with most places east of the Mississippi River facing at least the chance for an afternoon thunderstorm, with that particular risk highest over the southeast. Showers and storms turn more numerous from eastern Kentucky and Tennessee into western North Carolina and Virginia, although there may also be a thunderstorm around at any time from eastern Oklahoma through central Illinois, Indiana, and Ohio. Otherwise, monsoon thunderstorms again favor Arizona and New Mexico this afternoon, but some of that activity may extend into southwestern Utah and portions of southern Nevada as the rest of the west away from the coast faces a combination of a continuing heat wave and an ongoing elevated wildfire risk. I'm AccuWeather.com meteorologist LaTroy Thornton.
0: 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Oil prices are on the rise again as the U.S. and Iran continue to work on a deal to reopen the Strait of Hormuz. Correspondent Clayton Neville has the latest impacts of war amid reports that U.S. weapons stockpiles are dwindling, something the Trump administration is downplaying.
2: Crude oil prices jumped on Thursday after Iranian state news published a draft plan with restrictive conditions for ship traffic in the Strait of Hormuz. That after prices had fallen about 8% when Treasury Secretary Scott Bessent said earlier in the week that a deal to reopen the Strait of Hormuz was expected in days. Iran and Oman were supposedly working on a deal that could see inbound traffic transit Iranian waters while outbound traffic would go through Omani waters. But new reports suggest more restrictive conditions on through traffic. President Trump confident, though, that the economy will bounce back in the United States and prices will eventually come down.
3: We'll see those days pretty soon again, based on everything I see, as soon as the war ends. And I think it's going to end pretty soon. I don't think they can go much longer.
2: The president reportedly butted heads with Secretary of War Pete Hegseth at Camp David over the weekend as he demanded more answers for a reported missile shortage. But the president said he doesn't have any concerns about munition supplies.
3: They may not be as accurate. They may not be, you know, they're not as elite. We have elite too, but we're watching that very closely. But we have certain types which are very powerful and very good. And we have an unlimited supply and so we're in great shape.
2: Meanwhile, UN officials condemning Iran for a rising number of public executions taking place in that country.
4: We want the international community to take action, to condemn.
2: Israeli ambassador to the UN, Danny Dannon, told Fox News more world leaders should condemn the killings.
4: You know, in September, you're going to have the General Assembly. All the leaders will come to the UN. The Iranian leader will also come to New York City. He shouldn't be welcomed here. He should be condemned for this behavior.
2: The Commissioner for Human Rights confirms that at least 56 people have been executed since March. At least 27 of those have been linked to recent widespread protests against the Iranian regime. I'm Clayton Neville.
0: The war between Russia and Ukraine continues to drag on, and Russia's getting help from North Korea, who's sending a missile unit and launchers along with troops to fight alongside Kremlin forces. Ukraine has struck two oil refineries deep inside Russia, including one of the nation's largest refiners. Correspondent Karen Shamus reports that Secretary of State Marco Rubio, speaking on Fox News, says President Trump remains committed to exploring a path for peace, but the attacks on both sides continue.
5: We're the only country in the world, and President Trump's the only leader in the world, that can bring the Russian side and the Ukrainian side to begin to talk about how you end it. The reality is that dynamics have changed just a little bit in that conflict over the last few months. The Ukrainians now are able to conduct long-range strikes deep into Russia, bringing the war toward to the Russian people. What we are willing to explore is whether that new dynamic has in any way opened the door to some negotiated settlement. I know there's going to be, you're going to see some efforts over the next few weeks to see if we can't restart talks between the two sides and bring this war to an end.
6: Ukraine's president, Volodymyr Zelensky, has said that Ukraine has hit more oil facilities deep inside of Russia. Ukrainian forces targeted refineries in Bashkortostan and the Yaroslavl region in an attempt to weaken Russia's wartime economy. They also hit Russian military patrol boats in the Black Sea. Meanwhile, Russian drone and glide bomb attacks across Ukraine killed at least three civilians and wounded several others. Zelensky is urging allies to supply interceptor missiles to bolster Ukraine's air defenses. Speaking a day earlier during a meeting with Britain's defense minister, Zelensky said,
7: This night, again, the signal before the winter, we think that we need the unanimity and we need strong support from your country and from all other European friends, that this is a signal also that Russia gives us and to the world that they don't want to stop.
6: Analysts believe Russia is attempting to exhaust Ukraine through endless barrages. I'm Karen Shamas.
0: With the news earlier this week that the FDA has approved a new blood test designed to detect colorectal cancer early, due in part to the rise of younger adults testing positive earlier in life, scientists are now working to create vaccines for people with a family history of cancer, especially colon cancer. As correspondent Donna Warder reports, groundbreaking work is underway to create a vaccine that teaches the immune system to intercept this type of brewing colon cancer before it turns into a full-fledged tumor.
8: Scientists are working on creating preventative vaccines for people with Lynch syndrome, a family history of cancer, especially colon cancer.
9: My mom passed away in her early 30s of colon cancer. And at the time I was 7 and my sister was 5. And then my sister passed away from brain cancer, glioblastoma, when she was 25.
8: Stacy Norton, a doctor at Houston Methodist Hospital, is taking part in one of two U.S. studies to develop a vaccine.
9: In my third year of medical school, I recall hearing a lecture from one of my internal medicine professors about Lynch syndrome. And I thought to myself, wow, I think my family has that.
8: Dr. Eduardo Villar Sanchez does research at UT MD Anderson Cancer Center in Houston.
10: Lynch syndrome predisposes carriers to develop colon cancer up to 80 to 90% over their lifetime, compared to 5% risk for the general population. We are cautiously optimistic because we have seen a lower frequency of advanced lesions in the colonoscopies of the participants after the vaccination.
8: Dr. Norton says so far her colonoscopies have come back with no polyps. I'm Donna Warder.
0: 16 till. Avocado shipments into the States halted from Mexico. And will Google make an intelligent decision with Gemini AI? Those stories and more when America in the Morning returns after these messages.
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15: You too.
0: Welcome back this Friday. You're with America in the Morning. It's 14 till. A surprise in the Tennessee primary, where Congressman Andy Ogles lost to Charlie Hatcher, the former state agricultural commissioner who rode support from prominent establishment Republicans to a victory over the controversial congressman who had the endorsement of President Trump. Senator Marsha Blackburn has won the Republican nomination for governor in Tennessee, defeating fellow Republican John Rose in a race in which Trump declined to endorse. Blackburn will take on Memphis City Councilwoman Jerry Green, who's projected to win the Democratic primary. Bill Hagerty was running unopposed for his U.S. Senate seat. The Republican will now face Democrat Marquita Bradshaw in a race he is expected to win. Shifting gears, the United States has suspended government operations in a western Mexican state, including USDA inspections required for avocado exports. Correspondent Jennifer King reports.
16: The U.S. announced it has suspended government operations in Michoacan, the cartel-plagued state in Mexico, which is the leading exporter of avocados to the U.S. because of a threat to U.S. interests.
17: Una suspensión temporal.
16: Michoacan's governor, Alfredo Ramirez Padilla, says there's been a temporary halt to avocado inspections there to safeguard workers due to recent extortion arrests. That will disrupt avocado exports. When you think of the danger in Mexico from organized crime, you might not think of U.S. government fruit inspectors, but besides trafficking drugs, cartels also make money through extortion, including of the avocado industry.

0: determining the school unlawfully discriminated against white and Asian applicants in admissions for three past incoming classes. According to the findings, the DOJ's Civil Rights Division said Duke Law took racial diversity into consideration when admitting students into its 2023, 2024, and 2025 classes, violating the 2023 Supreme Court ruling that limited the use of race in college admissions. The DOJ plans to seek a voluntary settlement with the university to bring its admissions practices into compliance with federal law, but are keeping the door open to suing the North Carolina school. Google confirms it's shutting down Google Assistant on Android starting September 4th and replacing it with Gemini AI. The new old tech guy Chuck Palm has that story.
1: Mark your calendars. September 4th is the last day that Hey Google is ever going to answer you. The Google Assistant is going away on Android phones, Wear OS watches, earbuds, and Android Auto, and being replaced permanently by Gemini. And everywhere else, once that switch flips, there's no going back to the old Google Assistant. 2 years ago, Google ran across the same play on their search itself. They swapped the classic 10 blue links for the Gemini Power AI overviews. In the new AI mode, those answers had a billion monthly users, and the links that you used to click have now been pushed down the page. This is cut from the same playbook. Build the AI version, make it the default, and then don't leave any way back. We're not entirely sure what you're going to lose yet, but the interpreter mode and automated daily briefings have not been confirmed with Gemini. Everything else is just going to shift with a different personality behind it. Google is not asking permission anymore, just like search or with its assistant. If it's worked with your web habits, it'll work on your phone habits too. I guess we'll just have to wait and see. Not everything feels like it's been made better with AI. They just hope that you'll adjust without noticing. Follow the new old tech guy on X at Chuck Palm.
0: 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Your money, your move. Here's Robert Workman.
2: Baseball Thursday, the Braves won their season-high eighth straight game, mauling the Marlins 11-3. Ronald Acuna Jr. homered twice. Red Sox needed overtime to extend their winning streak to eight, but they got it done, outlasting the White Sox 12-11 in 13 innings. Boston got a run in the bottom of the ninth to force extras, where both teams scored in the 10th, the 11th, and the 12th, before Caleb Durbin's third hit of the night brought in the walk-off winner. Cubs came on strong late to shade the Blue Jays 3-2 in 11 innings, after being held to just two hits over the first seven by Dylan Cease. Chicago tied the game in the bottom of the ninth on an Alex Bregman two-out, two-strike, two-run shot.
3: Just trying to put a good swing on a good pitch to hit and just kind of battle and compete.
2: They wound up winning it on a throwing error. Brewers buried the Pirates 5-2. Dustin May got the win in his Milwaukee debut after coming over from the Cardinals in a deadline deal. Mets roughed up the Guardians 13-6 to sweep that series. 18 New York hits, including three dingers. A rough start for All-Star Foster Griffin in his first Cleveland start since they acquired him from the Nationals on Monday. Reds hit four solo homers and handed the A's their eighth loss in a row. Padres earned a four-game split with the Diamondbacks. Phillies top the Nationals. Christopher Sanchez becomes the first 15-game winner in the majors this season. Angels over the Orioles. Twins scored three in the eighth to usurp the Royals. And the Tigers trounce the Mariners. Dylan Dingler homered for the third straight contest. NFL 2026 is underway with the Hall of Fame game last night. The Panthers outran the Cardinals 33-30. Former Georgia Tech quarterback Haynes King threw two TD passes. Then the rookie ran for the winning score as time expired. Induction ceremonies in Canton, Ohio tomorrow, as the Hall welcomes quarterback Drew Brees, running back Roger Craig, wide receiver Larry Fitzgerald, linebacker Luke Kuechly, and place kicker Adam Vinatieri. That's Friday Sports.
0: Thank you, Robert. It's 7 till. When we return on America in the Morning, among the stories we're covering, the ice cream man cometh after these messages.

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6: It's 5 till. America in the Morning continues. An arrest has been made in the destruction of an entire 51-unit San Francisco-area condominium development from a fire started by a gas grill. Katie Clark reports the fire left more than 150 people homeless.
7: Over the weekend, firefighters were called to Spinnaker Cove Condominium Complex in Foster City, about 20 miles south of San Francisco. The complex has 51 units, 150 residents, and is now considered a total loss. San Mateo Consolidated Fire Department was on scene for 23 hours working to extinguish the six-alarm fire. There were no reports of injuries to residents, but four firefighters had non-life-threatening injuries. One resident spoke to KNTV NBC Bay Area.
8: It's horrible. Like, literally everything I own is in my unit, and I may not even be able to go in and retrieve any of it. It's really awful to have to start over with, you know, with nothing.
7: A nearby neighbor spoke to KPIX-TV San Francisco.
9: Embers flying. We're worried about the trees catching on and everything, so we were on high alert for the whole night. Didn't even sleep and thought, ugh, this morning I woke up, could still see flames at 5 a.m.
7: There's now been an arrest related to the fire. Police not releasing the name, but say the suspect is being held on suspicion of unlawfully causing a fire and resisting, obstructing, or delaying fire and police work. Investigators say the fire was started by an unattended propane barbecue. Red Cross has set up a nearby shelter for the displaced residents. I'm Katie Clark.
6: Heading to the theaters this weekend, the big movie release could have you talking about the horrors of dessert. Kevin Carr has a sneak peek at Ice Cream Man.
10: Watch for children, because horror superfan Eli Roth is behind the wheel of a terrifying ice cream truck.
11: You guys see that weird ice cream man today?
12: What do you mean weird?
11: Like he was following me.
10: Ice Cream Man tells the story of a small town that goes berserk when an ice cream vendor serves a mesmerizing treat for the kiddies.
11: That ice cream's demonic.
10: It turns the children into homicidal maniacs, and a group of youngsters who did not eat it try to save the town.
11: They're not trying to kill us. They're trying to turn us.
10: This isn't a remake of the 1995 direct-to-video thriller starring Clint Howard, but it does deal with some similar themes.
13: What is going on here?
10: This new flavor has Roth's cynical nihilism stirred into the mix, delving deep into the darkness of the human spirit. If you're not ready for another film from the guy who gave us Hostel, you'll want to skip this one.
11: Is everyone sick or something?
10: The movie staggers haphazardly along the line between comedy and horror, often missing the mark, but still hitting a few solid notes.
13: Back to your classrooms!
10: Most of the film is a splatterfest mimicking the beginning of Children of the Corn, taking too long to get to the cleverest bits, but at least it has some of those sprinkled in.
14: What happened? Someone hurt my mommy.
11: Who?
14: Me.
10: Not for the faint of heart, weak of stomach, or intolerant of lactose, Ice Cream Man gets 3 scoops out of 5. I'm Kevin Carr, and that's the way I see it.
6: America in the Morning for Friday, August 7th, 2026 is produced by Jeff McKay. I'm John Trout. This is Westwood One.
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10: Still waiting on another deal with Iran. I'm Dave Anthony, Fox News. President Trump has warned it's their last chance in the conflict.
15: I think it's going to end pretty soon. I don't think they can go much longer.
10: This is Iran and Oman keep working on an agreement that aims to get shipping flowing through the Strait of Hormuz.
16: Just 33 vessels have passed through the Strait of Hormuz so far this week, compared to 50 the week before. Concern and uncertainty continues over the narrow passage in and out of the Persian Gulf. Iran insists it must have control over the strait, effectively closed by Iranian attacks on shipping. Normally a fifth of the world's crude oil transits through.
10: That's Fox's Jonathan Savage. A student in Thailand went on a shooting spree at school, killing at least five people, wounding more than a dozen others before turning the gun around, killing himself at his school near Bangkok. Police believe the gun belonged to his grandfather, with a 14-year-old boy also shot dead along with his grandma before going to school. Back to the president. He signed another executive order on birthright citizenship.
15: People are building businesses around it. From wealthy people are building businesses around birthright citizenship. That's not the way it's supposed to work. It's a disgrace. They're buying their way in.
10: His executive order attempts to reject visas to foreign visitors suspected of coming to the U.S. to have a baby here.
17: Earlier this year, the U.S. Supreme Court reaffirmed birthright citizenship in an opinion striking down an order from President Trump that would have ended automatic citizenship to children born to parents living in the U.S. illegally.
10: Fox's Jared Halpern at the White House. A Trump-backed congressman has been primaried out in Tennessee. Andy Ogles lost to a Republican challenger, Charlie Hatcher, who had been endorsed by Governor Bill Lee. Now, the governor's term limited can't run again in the race to replace him. Senator Marsha Blackburn won the GOP primary.
18: We're going to do a Tennessee Doge to make certain we do not waste one dime of your taxpayer money.
10: She'll face Democrat Jerry Green. 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
7: 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Sun today with a high in the low 80s. Your full KNSI forecast is on the way in moments. Good morning. I'm Jennifer Leverins. The Minnesota Department of Transportation wants public input on the future of Highway 10 in East St. Cloud. Two open houses are set for Thursday, August 13th. One is at St. Cloud Public Works from 1 to 3. Another is at the Haven Town Hall from 4:30 to 6:30. Both are drop-in, so people can come anytime during those hours. The agency has narrowed improvements at 15th Avenue Southeast and 12th Street Southeast down to three interchange designs, all of them using roundabouts. Two of the three would eliminate Highway 10 access at 15th Avenue Southeast. More on the project is at knsiradio.com. The Stearns County premiere of a new Jacob Wetterling documentary is set for tomorrow at the Paramount Center for the Arts in St. Cloud. Echoes in the Night, The Search for Jacob Wetterling, screens at 5 p.m. following a 4 p.m. reception. Patty and Jerry Wetterling will be there, along with Jared Shirel, researcher Joy Baker, and director Chris Newberry. 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
19: 25 years after the September 11th attacks, St. Cloud will pause to remember. 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A sunflower field outside of Foley has turned into quite the roadside attraction. John Schaefer of J&J Grain grows 300 acres near the junction of Highways 23 and 25 and was not expecting the crop to garner so much attention.
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19: 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I'm Jennifer Leverins, KNSI News.
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27: What a day this is going to be. Well, welcome. First of all, we're at 5:07. Temperatures at 62. Southeasterly to 6, already a little close. Dew points back up there, 61 degrees, humidity 96%. For today, sunshine eventually and a high of 82. Clear tonight down to 56. For tomorrow, sunshine and 84. Tomorrow night, 62 for the overnight low, partly cloudy, a very slight chance of rain. Sunday, mostly sunny and 84, a chance of rain in the morning. Sunday night, partly cloudy down to 62, and then for Monday, sun, 82. Next week looks pretty good. St. Cloud right now, 62 degrees, AM 1450, FM 99.3, KNSI. A little fog and mist, 64 in Wilmer right now. That would be the only iffy spot, if you will, in the neighborhood. Again, we're at 62.
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27: 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Coming up on 5:09, Sports brought to us this morning by the Trout Companies. They have been drilling residential wells all year round for more than 60 years. Well, apparently there is a little life left in Minnesota's Boys of Summer as the Twins rallied for three runs in the eighth, edging the Royals 4-3 in Kansas City. Brooks Lee with a go-ahead two-run single in the eighth for Minnesota, snapping that four-game skid. Yay. Cody Funderburk gets the win in relief. What else do we need to know? Well, Royce Lewis says it's been great to see hard work finally pay off.
0: No, it's been nice, and it's been nice to see the at-bats haven't necessarily changed, just the results. That's always welcoming, because if you see, you know, guys starting to press or do something different, then you know it's going to be a lot longer than just a couple of days.
27: Other side of the coin, Royals first baseman Jack Caglianone says this is a hard loss to take.
1: I mean, it's tough. You know, I feel like offensively, you know, but there's definitely some meat left on the bone.
27: Yeah, quit your whining. Minnesota snapped that four-game skid. Thank goodness they visit the Brew Crew for a three-game set starting tonight. And then there are the Vikings. Their training camp continues. Kicking off the preseason August 15, they visit the New York Giants in East Rutherford. Minnesota's Lynx got beaten last night. The Sparks get them 89-82. Olivia Miles led everybody at 23 for the Lynx. Minnesota had won 10 in a row. They host the Las Vegas Aces tomorrow. Tonight, Minnesota United FC back on the pitch. They face Tigris UANL tonight at Allianz Field. Let's go back to football, shall we? As the Panthers beat the Cardinals 33-30 as time expired in the NFL Hall of Fame game in Canton, Haynes King rushed in the go-ahead touchdown from the 5-yard line as time expired, finishing with 180 passing yards, two scores through the air. Carson Beck had a touchdown. He had 180 yards for Arizona. Week one of the preseason kicks off Thursday. Six games are on the slate. Man, Cincinnati Bengals, again, are going to play their starters in the preseason opener. Their head coach, Zach Taylor, said quarterback Joe Burrow and his projected starters will play next Thursday against the Lions. So there. Speaking of the Lions, they are dishing out the dollars for the star of their backfield. Jahmyr Gibbs has agreed to a three-year contract extension, $76 million. 51 is guaranteed. He is now the highest-paid running back in the history of the National Football League, surpassing Bijan Robinson's deal with the Falcons earlier this week. The 24-year-old holds the NFL record for the most career touchdowns through his first three seasons, does Jahmyr Gibbs. The Colts running back Jonathan Taylor took the field at training camp yesterday with more job security. Just signed a two-year, $44 million extension. Tampa Bay Buccaneers GM Jason Licht keeping a positive outlook on two disgruntled players. He said the team has no plans to trade their nose tackle. Also said the franchise loves quarterback Baker Mayfield. Okay. The Panthers took down the Cards, as we had mentioned. Going back to baseball now, Seattle Mariners reliever Gabe Spear is appealing a suspension for throwing at Tigers Gleyber Torres Wednesday night. A three-game suspension. Two straight fastballs in tight, including one that hit the second baseman in the thigh. That, of course, touched off a benches clearing incident. No punches were thrown. A couple of guys ejected, including Seattle's manager Dan Wilson. NASCAR heading into Iowa on Sunday. The field squaring off for the Iowa Corn 350 at Iowa Speedway. It's going to happen Sunday. Denny Hamlin, Tyler Reddick, Ryan Blaney, and Ty Gibbs already clinched postseason spots. They sit 1-4 in the standings. A total of 16 drivers are going to make the chase. That kicks off in just four more races. And Bo Hostler sits atop the leaderboard of the Wyndham Championship after the first round. They had to suspend it because of the weather. Shot a 9-61 to open it up. So Heath Figla and Ben James tied for second there at 8-under. Round one resumes today, 7 o'clock our time. The second round will begin as scheduled at Sedgefield Country Club. And that is sports. I am Bob Hughes, AM 1450, FM 99.3. KNSI. Good morning. It's 5:13.
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27: What a great summer for grilling. Hey, this is Bob Hughes, and it's time to say thank you to all who helped us meet our neighbors. All the food from Monet's Meats, those ice-cold beverages from Burnix, and the St. Cloud YMCA. Kudos to you for all the bicycles. And a special thanks to Hanson Paving for leading the way. 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And to Mayor Anderson for all those town hall meetings. We'll be back next summer, but between now and then, remember, the best way to keep neighborhoods alive and well is to meet your neighbor. Thank you all from all of us at KNSI.
28: KNSI, when you need to know.
27: Yeah, I know. What is Bob Hughes doing here on Friday? Tell me about it. No, I'm kidding. So what's happening today is WeFest started off, kicked off yesterday. Was it yesterday or the day before? I don't even know. But I do know that Mr. Simpson was there. Terrible Tot. I also know that the GOT had some conflicts for today. Plus, I mean, come on. I still have to remember how to do this Friday thing, right? I'm not going to have Fridays off forever. So it's me. Yeah. Guess who's coming to play? Kevin Carr. Host of Fat Guys at the Movies. Talking about the ice cream man. Get to that at, probably the 7 o'clock hour. Captain Josh Hagemeister will be with us at 6:45. We know that for sure. You know what else we know for sure? Those Made Right sandwiches are off the charts good. Supper last night, Benton County Fair. It's one of the most amazing things. Such fun to just sit back and talk to people. Man, I ran into somebody yesterday that's not from this planet, I think. Have you ever been talking to somebody when things are going along smoothly? You know, you just meet them and you're just carrying on small talk conversation. And then all of a sudden, bam, they turn into a nasty, nasty person. I got set up yesterday and got just burned. That'll teach you to talk politics, Bob, at the Benton County Fair. Wow. Great fun, though. Today, barns are going to be very busy. All kinds of FFA stuff. The horse arena. The horse pleasure show starts at 9. Have you seen these beauties? Man, just absolutely drop-dead gorgeous. Jurassic Kingdom opens up a tent. The kids love the Jurassic Kingdom. The kids also love the mechanical bull. Now, whether or not the parents or grandparents are going to let them jump around on that thing is completely, you know, iffy. It's up to them. Let's see. Tonight, a little bit of fun. A lot of fun. Mason-Dixon line. Hey, we found out yesterday about this keg challenge, right? So every year at the Benton County Fair, whoever, whatever band sells the most beer gets to pick what night they want to play. And Mason-Dixon has been doing it for, I think this is like the second or third year in a row. So they smoked them last year, and they picked Friday night tonight. They're going to be there tearing it up. It's going to be a great night. Those guys are hot. Friday, a tractor and semi-pole. That'd be tonight at the Grandstand, right? And then for the weekend, the Demo Derby tomorrow and Sunday night at the Grandstand. And then tomorrow night, Rival 5 is on the stage. Sunday will be Prairie Smoke. You should be there. Swing by our booth. Boy, have we got stuff for you. $50 worth of Menaise meats every single day. I happen to know who today's winner, or actually yesterday's winner, is. We will get to that in just a little bit. Not going to let any cats out of that bag quite yet. Also, you cannot miss that beautiful blue Glacier Fish House from Pleasureland. Step inside. AC's going to be popping. It's going to be, what, about 85 or so today? Feel free. We also, as I said, have $50 worth of Menaise meats every single day, Monday. Well, wait a minute. Wednesday, Thursday, Friday, Saturday. And then the grand prize is that Blackstone griddle, along with $100 of meat from Menaise. So we'll see you. Come on by. Hot Talk with the Ox today, live at the Benton County Fair, gets underway at 8 o'clock. You should be there for that. Speaking of the Ox, it's 5:20.
5: Outside the Box with the Ox.
6: Our rocket hit the moon. Einstein Crater, 2:35 a.m. Wednesday. The 4-ton discarded rocket portion of the SpaceX Falcon 9 hit the moon at 5,400 miles an hour. A Fox Business story says it launched back in January of 2025, but it was pulled back to the lunar surface due to solar activity and gravitational forces, according to a NASA official.
7: If God had wanted man to fly,
10: he would have given him wings, Mr. Kid.
6: But instead of chalking up another setback, the NASA administrator said SpaceX has recovered over 600 of their boosters and that it's infrequent to have such things happen.
15: It's no big deal.
6: In fact, the story says, quote, not only was the impact expected to cause minimal damage, NASA hopes it will actually be able to study the event and garner scientific insights from observation, and that meteors of this magnitude hit the moon every week, they say. As an aside, they also say these rocket parts eventually are planned to land safely there and somehow be part of what they're calling a city block they're building on the moon's surface. But this thing was expected to cause a 60-foot-wide, 12-foot-deep crater from the impact. Thinking outside the box, will anyone ever just admit these things are part of the growing process and quit making every mistake sound like another serendipitous invention of microwave ovens or silly putty?
10: If at first you don't succeed, Mr. Keith,
15: try again, Mr. Wynn.
6: Outside the Box with the Ox is brought to you today by Granite City Concrete Raising.
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27: 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Good morning is right. Coming up on 525. It is going to be one of those days, my friends. Starting off with some clouds and ending with plenty of sunshine for everybody. We're at 62 right now, southeasterly to 6. The dew point already at 61 degrees. I'm afraid it's going to get worse. Sunshine, eventually, and 82 today. Clear sky tonight, 56 for the low, and then tomorrow, sunshine and 84. Big parade happening tomorrow over in Kimball. Kat and I get to head on over there, toss out a bunch of candy, say hello and say thank you. Kimball Days Parade. I think we get underway, it's either 10 or 10:30 tomorrow morning. We will be there with bells on and smiles as well. But again, for tomorrow, beautiful sunshine and 84. Tomorrow night down to 62, there's a very slight chance of some rainfall, partly cloudy. And then on Sunday, mostly sunny, 84, that slight chance of showers in the morning. Sunday night becomes a 30% chance of rain, but that's well after midnight, partly cloudy and 62. Total sunshine for Monday and 82, 83 Tuesday, 81 Wednesday, Thursday sun and 87. So there you go. I told you next week looks pretty good. AM 1450, FM 99.3, KNSI. Thanks for being with us today. I know there are tons of Joyces out there, and we appreciate you very much. So today, Friday the 7th of August, already, man, it is Purple Heart Day today. If you don't know what that means, you should look it up. Also, National Raspberries and Cream Day. So we were over at the fair yesterday. You know how Ox is. The guy eats more food than anybody that I've ever met, and he still maintains that. I don't know how he stays so skinny, or in shape, I should say. Not skinny, but in shape. I bring this up because it is National Raspberries and Cream Day, and yesterday he went over to the Dairy Princess place, got himself a shake. I think it was it caramel and blueberry or something like that? He said it was absolutely to die for. They gave him a weird look, which I understand. National Sea Serpent Day. Beanie and Cecil comes to mind. Also National Lighthouse Day. Charlize Theron. I believe that's how you pronounce her name, right? 51 today. That's crazy. Janice from Friends. Maggie Wheeler is 65 today. Ooh, and David Duchovny, 66 today. Always, always will be Fox Mulder, don't you think? And from the shores of Lake Wobegon, right off the trail, Garrison Keillor blowing out how many? 84 candles today. Pretty amazing. AM 1450, FM 99.3, KNSI. And by the way, there is one thing you should know. If you happen to play the ponies, so many Kentucky Derby winning horses always skip the Preakness, right? So they're changing things. The race has been moved to 3 weeks and 1 day following the Derby. So next year, for the very first time, the Preakness is going to be on Sunday, May 23rd. I think you can start shopping for hats already, can't you? 528 AM 1450, FM 99.3, KNSI. Good morning. KNSI,
1: when you need to know. 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
9: News. I'm CJ Pop. A multi-million dollar judgment against a social media behemoth.
11: $567 million Meta is required to pay will go to an abatement fund. It will be used for the treatment of young people who were harmed by social media, as well as prevention, screenings, and evaluations.
9: Fox's Matt Rivera, the money is on top of a $375 million penalty in March during an earlier phase of this case. Longtime U.S. Senator Marsha Blackburn up for a new job.
13: We absolutely have to unite as a party and defeat the Democrats.
9: She captures the Republican Tennessee primary for governor. She faces Democrat Jerry Green in November. Republican Carson Andy Ogles loses his primary challenge to Charlie Hatcher. 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
23: KNSI News Time is 5:32, low 80s today with sun. Your full KNSI forecast is on the way in moments. Good morning, I'm Jennifer Leverins. Part of Washington Memorial Drive will close on Monday. The St. Cloud Engineering Department says the road will shut down between Highway 23 and University Drive South so crews can replace water service lines in that area. The work is expected to last about 3 weeks. A detour will be posted. Learn more at knsiradio.com. Minnesota Governor candidate Mike Lindell facing a campaign finance hearing over a pillow giveaway. A judge found probable cause to believe Lindell violated state law by handing out free pillows at Delano's 4th of July parade. The ruling does not find that Lindell broke the law. A panel of three administrative judges will gather more evidence. Lindell calls the complaint a political attack and argues that the pillows are allowed because they cost less than $5 each. He faces House Speaker Lisa Damith and State Republican-endorsed candidate Kendall Qualls. in Tuesday's Republican gubernatorial primary. A Minnesota woman is suing Chipotle after she was hospitalized with a serious salmonella infection. Kristen Benne alleges she became ill after eating a Chipotle burrito bowl that contained jalapenos from Mexico. Her lawsuit says the infection caused sepsis and a three-day hospital stay. Nationwide, there have been 345 salmonella cases in 27 states. At least 110 of them are in Minnesota. Chipotle removed the suspected peppers and changed suppliers, but did not immediately comment on the lawsuit. Operations are getting back to normal after an FAA equipment outage caused a ground stop at Minneapolis-St. Paul International Airport on Thursday. MSP Airport spokesperson Jeff Lee said the issue was impacting an FAA center that handles air traffic for the region, including other airports. No planes could leave or depart, but arrivals, though, were allowed for aircraft that were already in flight. Meta on Thursday said one of its artificial intelligence models accessed the internet on its own and hacked another company. The latest in a series of disclosures about AI models going rogue. In recent weeks, OpenAI and Anthropic have also described instances of AI models going beyond human instructions to access the web and find ways around other companies' digital security. And the Minnesota Twins salvaged their series finale against the Royals, collecting a 4-3 victory in Kansas City. Bob will have more coming up in sports. KNSI News Time, 5:35. 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I'm Jennifer Leverins, KNSI News.
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27: 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Good morning. Our temperature now at 62 degrees. Dew points at 61. Humidity 96%. Already kind of sticky. 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We're going to start with clouds, but then by this afternoon, sunshine at 82. Tonight down to 56, sun 84 for tomorrow. And then for tomorrow night, a slight chance of rainfall, 20%, and that'll be after midnight. Down to 62. And then on Sunday, mostly sunny, 84, a slight chance of rain in the morning, very slight. Sunday night, partly cloudy, 62, rain possible after midnight, and then for Monday, sunshine, 82. 62 right now, AM 1450, FM 99.3, KNSI, it's 537.
16: This is a Bloomberg Money Minute. The report many economists consider the big kahuna of economic readings comes today, the monthly employment and unemployment report from the Labor Department. And expectations are running a little low. This spring, U.S. employers were adding jobs at a pace of more than 100,000 a month. In June, it dropped to 57,000, and Bloomberg Economics forecasts that today's July number will likely be only slightly higher. Jobs in trade, transportation, and utilities could be a bright spot, due in part to data center demand. But jobs in construction, plus leisure and hospitality, likely declined as temporary hiring from the World Cup reversed. In recent days, hotel companies, including Hilton, Hyatt, and Marriott, have reported stronger than forecast earnings as people continued to travel at healthy rates. Turns out the hotel alternative business has similar news. Airbnb is boosting its annual revenue forecast after seeing robust travel demand, especially in both the U.S. and Europe. Andrew O'Day, Bloomberg Radio.
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0: Bill O'Reilly here. You are listening to the O'Reilly Update. Coming up next, the news with Mike Slater.
12: Thank you, Bill. Here's what's happening today in America. Close call for the president. Perez Hilton, Puerto Rico water ration, and a first of its kind surgery. It's all coming up, and Bill's going to be here with your message of the day. First, Marine One, the helicopter that the president flies in, came within less than 1 mile of an Envoy Air passenger flight on Tuesday. This after miscommunication between his crew and air traffic controllers at Ronald Reagan National Airport. This was 2:30 p.m. on Tuesday. The president was flying from the White House to Joint Base Andrews on the initial leg of a trip to L.A. By the way, this is the same trip to Los Angeles where someone was arrested for scouting out the area with a gun. Before taking off, the crew of Marine One made three attempts to warn the controllers at Reagan Airport that they were 3 minutes away from taking off. Air traffic control did not hear it or something. The helicopter took off. It ultimately got within 0.8 miles and 700 feet of vertical distance from the passenger jet. Perez Hilton, the longtime celebrity blogger, was doing a TikTok live stream. Kids warning here. I'm going to try to be as PG as possible. And engaged in horrific self-harm with over his whole body with a knife. It lasted for 30 minutes. His family posted a message saying, "We can confirm that Perez is receiving medical care and our family's focus right now is on his well-being." Police arrived and said they tactically disengaged to get him the medical treatment he needed. Puerto Rico is ready to implement water rationing as they're in a drought. More than 180,000 customers will face 48-hour water cutoffs on an alternating schedule. July was the driest month on record since 120 years, and it was the second hottest. It looks like it's going to be dry until September. The president of Puerto Rico's water and sewer system said large trucks would distribute potable water, prioritizing hospitals and residences for older people. This is nothing new for Puerto Rico. They rationed water back in 2020 and 2015. 400,000 customers getting water only every third day, and that had nothing to do with the drought. A baby successfully underwent the very first surgery of its kind in utero at 26 weeks of pregnancy. So at 20 weeks, this ultrasound found that the baby's intestines were developing outside of the body. This is in Texas. Usually, babies born with this condition have to spend months in the NICU. In the womb, the surgery was done, putting the intestines back inside, sewed up the baby, and then waited until 40 weeks. He came out full term, normal weight. Incredible news. I'm Mike Slater from the podcast Politics by Faith. Bill O'Reilly has your message of the day. Next.
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0: Time now for the O'Reilly Update message of the day. I'm thinking about the rise of confusion in the USA. Every day I receive hundreds of messages. One theme is becoming clear. Many people do not know or understand what the deuce is happening in this country. That makes them susceptible to all kinds of crazy stuff. Conspiracy theories, misinformation, media manipulation. The folks don't know the basics of how President Trump makes a decision, for example, or why trends are happening in our society. Personal finance, artificial intelligence, social media, vaccine. Everyone is confused. So it's my job to clarify, not to root for a political party or push an ideology that upsets some people. I don't care if they're upset, but it really is a waste of time. My job is to analyze how things affect you. In life, you absolutely need to know what's going on. Information is the only way to protect yourself from the evildoers. Seek the truth. And also seek out people who have a history of giving you the truth. I'm Bill O'Reilly. I approve the message by writing it. You can reach me, Bill at BillO'Reilly.com, Bill at BillO'Reilly.com, name in town if you wish to opine. Let's go to the mail. We got David, concierge member. While I respect Scott Bessent, he's also holding water for Trump. So, of course, he's going to promote the idea of Iran and the Strait of Hormuz being solved. I just don't understand why Trump is buying into the idea of any kind of deal with Iran. I don't think he's got a lot of options at this point other than mass death from the sky. Charles, concierge member, President Trump does not adequately explain the advantages of capitalism. Per economist Steve Moore, median family income increased by $6,600 in Trump's first term and has increased by $2,200 in his second term. Median family income went up by only $600 under Biden. Nobody cares about what happened during Biden. Just remember that. So Republicans are just wise to ignore the man. Yes, if you're holding real estate and you're holding stocks, gold and stuff like that, you're doing quite well. Chad Coffey, Normal, Illinois. Hey, Bill, your discussion about communists having a right to exist did not mention the Communist Control Act of 1958. Four. Still in the books. Never been used. Never been used. Okay? So they have placed it in the inactive category the Justice Department has. So it's there. Nobody's ever going to use it because it violates freedom of speech. That was Eisenhower signed it, by the way. 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
1: I'm not one to say I told you so, but I switched to Pure Talk over a year ago, and ever since, I've been telling people there's no better wireless company out there. Well, a few months ago, a massive survey was conducted. 123,000 people were asked to rate their wireless carrier in four categories: coverage, support,

0: 250 Mike Rowe. And yes, I told you so.
1: Now the O'Reilly update brings you something you might not know. 12 years ago today, President Barack Obama signed legislation giving Israel $225 million in military aid. The funds would go directly toward the defense of its territory from missiles, rockets, drones, and other projectiles. Here is the story behind the Iron Dome. Its origin dates back to Israel's 2006 war with Lebanon, when the terror network Hezbollah launched more than 5,000 missiles toward Tel Aviv. Here's how the system works. Hundreds of radar units spot incoming rockets, tracking their speed and path. Computers calculate where the projectiles will strike. If the target is empty land, the system does nothing. If it's heading toward a town or city, it orders an interception. Ground launchers fire tracking missiles, which explode near the incoming rockets, destroying them in the air. In the year 2010, President Obama authorized $200 million to help develop the Iron Dome. Congress gave him another $225 million on August 6, 2014. Both bills passed with bipartisan support. Since 2023, the Iron Dome has destroyed 98% of the 50,000 bombs hurled at Israel. And here's something else you might not know. Today, the dome is not very popular among progressives. Congresswomen Rashida Tlaib, Ayanna Pressley, Ilhan Omar recently voted to block funding for Israel's defense. Last April, New York lawmaker Alexandria Ocasio-Cortez addressed a forum hosted by the Democratic Socialists of America. There she was asked, quote, will you commit to voting no for any spending on arms for Israel, including the so-called defensive capabilities? 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Thank you for listening to the O'Reilly Update. I am Bill O'Reilly. 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
1: 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Temps at 62 right now. Southeasterly to 6. Oh, the dew point's at 61. 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We're going to start with clouds, but end with sun and 82 today. Tonight, a clear sky down to 56, 84, and sunny tomorrow. Tomorrow night, down to 62, a very slight chance of rainfall after midnight. And then on Sunday, mostly sunny, 84, maybe a morning passing shower. As for Sunday night, partly cloudy down to 62, a chance of rain after midnight. Monday, sun 82, Tuesday, sun and 83. 62 right now, AM 1450. 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
2: 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Not at Pioneer Place Theater, downtown St. Cloud, because we're live at the fair. So we'll see you for Hot Talk with the Ox Friday from 8 to 11 on KNSI.
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1: 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Good morning. 6 a.m. already. What do we need to know? 63 degrees right now. There's some light rain in 66 in Monty. Fog and mist popping up in some of the other parts of the neighborhood. We'll get to that in just a moment. Good morning.
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14: Another congressman primaried out. I'm Dave Anthony, Fox News. Andy Ogles, a Trump-backed Republican in Tennessee, now the ninth House lawmaker to lose a primary this year.
15: Congressman Andy Ogles lost the GOP primary in the 5th Congressional District to Charlie Hatcher. Ogles was backed by President Trump and Hatcher was endorsed by Governor Bill Lee, but Ogles faced a number of controversies, mainly related to his social media posts, including about how Muslims don't belong in American society.
14: That's Fox's Madeline Rivera. The Democrat Hatcher faces in November as Chas Mulder, the mayor of Columbia, Tennessee. In the state's governor's race, Senator Marsha Blackburn won the Republican primary and will take on Democrat Jerry Green. The winner will be Tennessee's first female governor. A second Republican senator is going to vote against Acting Attorney General Todd Blanche. Lisa Murkowski joins GOP Senator Susan Collins, who also plans to join Democrats opposing Blanche's confirmation to be full-time AG. If one more Republican is a no in the vote that could come today, Blanche would be rejected. A student went on the shooting spree at a school in Thailand, killing at least five people, wounding a dozen others and more.
16: The shooting happened at a high school on the outskirts of Thailand's capital, Bangkok. The suspected shooter, a 14-year-old boy who was a student at the school, is dead after turning the gun on himself. He said to have killed his grandparents before going to Debsirin Nonthaburi School to carry out the attack.
14: Fox's Jonathan Savage. Iran and Oman keep trying to work out an agreement that may or may not be backed by the U.S. on getting shipping flowing freely through the Strait of Hormuz, as President Trump also insists this is Iran's last chance to work out a deal to denuclearize.
17: I think we're doing fine. It could be soon.
18: The deal has not been finalized, and the president says the U.S. Navy is continuing to enforce the blockade of Iranian ports. Trump cautioning that shipping risks remain as Iran could still deploy mines or carry out drone attacks.
14: That's Chanley Painter. 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
19: KNSI News Time is 6:02. Sun today, we will see a high in the low 80s. Your full KNSI forecast is on the way in moments. Good morning, I'm Jennifer Leverins. Highway 10 access at 15th Avenue Southeast in St. Cloud could disappear. Two of the three interchange designs the Minnesota Department of Transportation is still considering would remove that connection entirely, moving traffic to a new crossing closer to 12th Street Southeast. The third keeps access where it is, but comes with bigger business impacts. MnDOT hosting two open houses coming up on Thursday, August 13th, at the St. Cloud Public Works Building from 1 to 3, and at Haven Town Hall from 4:30 to 6:30. Any construction is likely close to a decade out. Learn more at knsiradio.com. A drought that barely registered 3 months ago now covers nearly all of Minnesota, and forecasters say it could keep the state's wildfire season burning into November. In central Minnesota, Benton, Sherburn, and Stearns counties are now in moderate drought, a step below the more punishing conditions building to the north. St. Cloud falls within the affected area. The Minnesota Department of Natural Resources placing the Mississippi Headwaters watershed under its drought warning response phase, citing that state climatologists call a storage drought, which is a critical depletion of lake levels, soil moisture, and groundwater. St. Cloud falls within the affected watershed and says it is working with the DNR for guidance. While the Mississippi River does remain a reliable source of drinking water in the city, officials say water conservation is a key part of drought response. The city is encouraging residents to cut back on water use both indoors and out. A documentary about the search for Jacob Wetterling comes to St. Cloud on Saturday with the Stearns County premiere of Echoes in the Night at the Paramount Center for the Arts. Patty and Jerry Wetterling will be on hand for an onstage discussion along with the film's director. A reception starts at 4 p.m. The film starts at 5. Tickets are $10 plus fees. Get more details at knsiradio.com. A wreath ceremony, bell ringing, and a rifle salute are all part of St. Cloud's upcoming 9/11 observance. The city's Day of Remembrance ceremony set for Friday, September 11th at 5 outside the police department headquarters on 11th Avenue North in downtown St. Cloud. KNSI News Time is 6:05. 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I'm Jennifer Leverins, KNSI News.
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1: 6:07, a little bit of light rain in the neighborhood. Monty, 66 degrees there. Fog and mist starting to make their presence felt. We'll get to that in a moment. Clear sky, 63 degrees here in St. Cloud. 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Meteorologist Paul Trombley, what does the weekend hold for us?
25: Yeah, you know, overall, good things here for the weekend. Still looking at some cold front moving in from the northwest. It's been touching off some scattered storms off to our northwest. So we're looking at some of that potential picking up here as we get more into the midday hours and then early afternoon. Some scattered showers and storms. Maybe a few heavier storms, so kind of be seeing how much activity that does develop as this front approaches as we head for the first half of the day today. Otherwise, a mix of clouds and sun and highs reach about 83. West winds 10 to 15. Still seeing the clear skies, cooler temps tonight, 57. And then Saturday, about 85 and sunny with light west winds, 62 on Saturday night. Slight chance for a shower storm late. Otherwise, nice end of the weekend, 85, partly sunny on Sunday. And then chances for storms pick up Sunday night, 62. Maybe a shower storm into Monday, 82 for the high. After 61 Monday night, 83 Tuesday and Wednesday. Still looking fairly quiet into the first part of next week. With overnight low stay near 60. I'm meteorologist Paul Trombley.
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1: 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FM 99.3. KNSI 63 degrees again. 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They are experts at removing contaminants that may make your water smell bad and taste worse. Let's talk a little bit about the Minnesota Twins, who Are you ready? We're victorious last night, salvaging the series finale against the Royals. They get a 4-3 win thanks to Brooks Lee. Put the Twins up in the top of the eighth after driving in two with a single. And again, that four-game skid is snapped. Twins manager Derek Shelton says the offense was able to come through late in the game.
3: We had some other opportunities to break the game open, but we continued to go. And I think, you know, recently it hasn't been continue to go. It's been stifled is the good word. And you know, we were able to break through.
1: Cody Funderburk got the win in relief. And Minnesota's going to take on the Milwaukee Brewers at their place for a three-game set. That starts tonight. Vikings training camp continues. You should know that the preseason for Minnesota kicks off the 15th. They visit the New York Giants in East Rutherford. What is that, a week from tomorrow, right? The Lynx lost to the Los Angeles Sparks 89-82 at the Target Center. Olivia Miles led everybody, had 23 points. Taking on the Las Vegas Aces at the Target Center tomorrow. Minnesota United FC back on the pitch tonight, facing Tigres UANL at Allianz Field. Minnesota fell to FC Juarez in their most recent contest. How about some football, huh? The Panthers beat the Cardinals. Time expires, but they win. Panthers beat the Cardinals 33-30. Haynes King rushed in the go-ahead touchdown from the five-yard line as time expired. He finished with 180 passing yards, two scores through the air, and one on the ground. Carson Beck tosses a touchdown and had 180 yards for Arizona. Week one of the preseason kicks off next Thursday. There are six games on the slate. What a time to be alive. Lions are spending some money. Jahmyr Gibbs, their running back, 3 years, contract extension, $76 million, 51 is guaranteed. He is now the highest paid running back in the history of the league, surpassing Bijan Robinson. Wow, it's a contest out there. The Colts running back Jonathan Taylor took the field at training camp yesterday. He has more job security, just signed a 2-year, $44 million deal. Bengals are going to play their starters in the preseason opener. Head coach Zach Taylor said Joe Burrow, his quarterback, and his projected starters are going to play next Thursday against the Lions. Cool. Get him out there. They say they do this because it allows the starters to get off to a faster start and the team to get off to a faster start once the regular season gets here. Bo Hostler sits atop the leaderboard in Wyndham's championship. In the first round was suspended because of bad weather. Shot a 9-under-61. They're going to go at it again today, 7 o'clock Eastern, and then the second round starts as scheduled at Sedgefield Country Club. And when it comes to NASCAR, the regular Cup Series is starting to wind down. The field squaring off at the Iowa Corn 350 at the Iowa Speedway. That one on Sunday. Denny Hamlin, Tyler Reddick, Ryan Blaney, and Ty Gibbs have already clinched postseason spots. They're sitting 1-4 in the standings. There are going to be, or is going to be, a total of 16 drivers making the chase. That kicks off in about 4 more races. 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
10: 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We hope you soon will be sharing your story with us. Goodbye.

0: carry a badge.
1: Thank God it's
2: Friday. Thank God it's Friday.
1: Oh, Nelly, just in the nick of time, don't you think? Yes, I do. He's talking to himself and answering himself. I think he really is happy it's Friday. Oh, and talking about himself, too. That's weird. Well, welcome to your Friday, my Friday. And, Bob Hughes here. The Got is somewhere else, as is Terrible Todd. Todd's going to be in, I think, maybe before 10 o'clock. He's got to take care of the Ox. Because, as I just mentioned, we're heading back out to the Benton County Fair so that we can be there for Ox and Friends. Yay? There are so many reasons for you to head on out there today. We'll get to that throughout the moment here. KNSI. And then, just when you thought it was okay to go back to Home Depot, are you kidding me? They've already got their Christmas stuff out. Did you see that? Got a new ad campaign. You can do it. Elves can help.

0: You know, sometimes I say to myself, stay calm, Jessica. But it never works because my name is not Jessica. What does that have to do with Jessica? I don't get it. Oh, day number two of eating healthy. No results. Such a waste of time. If you think money does not bring you happiness, you can transfer yours to me. It's okay. Whatever this age is that I'm in, I still want to be invited. I just don't want to go. Oh, here's a question. Why are pictures square, but camera lenses are round? What else is going on today? I'm having a hard time not losing faith in people. The headline says, here are some of the dumbest questions of all time. Okay? This ought to be kind of fun. A fishing boat captain on the boat in the ocean was asked, what elevation are we right now? Someone wanted to know, how do you think they get the mashed potatoes inside the French fry? Young lady was learning to drive. She asked her instructor, do you really have to check your blind spot every time you change lanes? No. Not if the paint matches. We have an American tourist on the boat going to Alaska. An Alaskan cruise. She walked all over the boat, the ship, looking for a place to exchange U.S. dollars for Alaskan dollars. Another one, for the Louisiana Purchase, how did they get the land all the way over here from France? You cannot make these things up. Here's one for you. Remember, like when you were in grade school and they had the pull-down maps, right? And just for convenience sake, they would always, since they had all 50 United States, right, they would have Alaska next to Hawaii. They would just move them together so that we would know this is what they look like. Someone wanted to know, if Alaska and Hawaii are so close together, how come Alaska is so cold and Hawaii is so nice? Nice and roasty, toasty, warm. You don't make this thing up. Is it possible to fax cash to another person? Somebody else was on a cruise saying, hey, what time does the midnight buffet start? An agent over the phone asked a client to input a numerical code. The client said, quote, do I need to type that in upper or lower case? We're talking numbers here. Yikes. Good luck. Good luck. That's all we can say. KNSI Radio News time is 6:20. And again, it's going to be a great day. Sun is on the way if it's not already here. 63 degrees. We have to look around the neighborhood just a little bit here because there are some things happening. 64 with fog and mist in Glenwood. Little Falls has fog and mist there at 61 as well. Thunderstorm, 66 in Mottie right now. Fog and mist and 64 in Morris and in Painesville. 62 with the fog and mist in Sauk Center. Wilmer right now. Fog, mist there at 66. And again in St. Cloud, we're at 63. Expecting sun and 82. Later on, perfect fair weather. KNSI, when you need to know. What a great summer for grilling. Hey, this is Bob Hughes, and it's time to say thank you to all who helped us meet our neighbors. All the food from Monet's Meats, those ice-cold beverages from Burnix, and the St. Cloud YMCA. Kudos to you for all the bicycles. And a special thanks to Hanson Paving for leading the way. Also, the St. Cloud Police and Fire Departments for helping us all be safer. And to Mayor Anderson for all those town hall meetings. We'll be back next summer, but between now and then, remember, the best way to keep neighborhoods alive and well is to meet your neighbor. Thank you all from all of us at KNSI.
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9: 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All right, you're sending your kids off to college this fall? Or maybe it's just something that would work out for you and the rest of the kids that are not going away to college. Or maybe you're still going to try to cram in a two-week vacation. How many shirts would you bring along? Always, always overpack, right? We all do that. So, there's a new clothing company called Herc Leon, H-E-R-C-L-E-O-N. They have come up with a shirt that allegedly, supposedly, remains odor-free for more than a month while you wear it every single day, even in hot summer months. Did they test this here in St. Cloud, surrounding communities this summer? They have special ingredients, seven special ingredients, in the shirt. I hope you're not allergic to copper, silver, zinc, gold, volcanic ash, and two other secret ingredients that they won't reveal. They're all woven into the fabric, not just applied to the surface, okay? The company says the shirts last longer because they're not being washed and dried over and over again. Wow. The latest Herc shirt, V5.0. V must be for version, right? So the latest Herc shirt version 5.0 starts at $79. That is an early promotional price because once they start selling like hotcakes, $149 per shirt. Now, there are other cheaper versions. $39 stays fresh across 3 days of heavy use. And then there's a $69 model that stays fresh for 14 days. Wow. I think we may be taken for a ride here. The shirts will be available in early November. Oddly enough, just in time for Christmas. Three colors, navy blue, burgundy, and dark green. This is pretty nutty. If you want to try them out, they're there, ready to pre-order online. All you have to do is go to Kickstarter, of course. As of, let's see, I got the story on Wednesday. As of Tuesday night, more than 1,700 people have already bought these shirts. Okay. I guess we'll find out, won't we? Or we could just wash our clothes like we're supposed to. 626, AM 1450, FM 99.3, KNSI.
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17: 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Then it just sits here all day.
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17: 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And here's the best part. It's free.
18: Huh.
17: Company pays for it. That's why nobody complains. You can't beat free coffee. 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
9: 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You can also use it to clean your paintbrushes. And a lot of other things, I might add. We're at 6:30. Good morning. Temps at 63 degrees. I'm going to go grab me another cup while Jennifer does the news. She's on the way next.
20: News. I'm Gianna Gelosi. President Trump says an agreement with Iran could be reached soon as Tehran claims it's in the final stage of talks to reopen the Strait of Hormuz.
21: I think we're doing very well. I'm involved in the negotiation. I think we're doing fine. It could be soon.
20: The deal has not been finalized. The president says the U.S. Navy is continuing to enforce the blockade around Iran. Tennessee 3 lawmaker Justin Pearson winning the Democratic House primary in the state's newly redrawn 9th congressional district. Fox's Madeline Rivera.
22: In another crucial race, incumbent Republican Congressman Andy Ogles lost the GOP primary in the 5th congressional district to Charlie Hatcher. Ogles was backed by President Trump and Hatcher was endorsed by Governor Bill Lee, but Ogles faced a number of controversies.
20: In the race for governor, Senator Marsha Blackburn cruised to victory over her GOP opponents. 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
24: Time is 6:32, low 80s today with sun. Your full KNSI forecast is on the way in moments. Good morning. I'm Jennifer Leverins. Drivers who use Washington Memorial Drive will need a new route starting next week. St. Cloud Engineering Department is closing the road between Highway 23 and University Drive South on Monday for water service line repair or replacement work. A detour will be posted. The closure is expected to be in place for roughly 3 weeks. Learn more at knsiradio.com. The Department of Homeland Security is warning Hennepin County Sheriff Dewana Witt of possible criminal charges, alleging she refused access to inmates eligible for deportation. Immigration and Customs Enforcement officials issued subpoenas after her office declined to allow agents access. Federal officials claim refusing an ICE detainer request could amount to witness tampering. Witt says her office will not change its policies, calling the warnings an intimidation tactics. Sheriffs say ICE detainers are requests, and holding people past their scheduled release date without judicial warrants could violate civil rights. Meta on Thursday said one of its artificial intelligence models accessed the internet on its own and hacked another company. It's the latest in a series of disclosures about AI models going rogue. In recent weeks, OpenAI, the parent company of ChatGPT, and Anthropic, the parent company of Claude, have also described instances of AI models going beyond human instructions to access the web and find ways around other companies' digital security. Meta said in a statement that a misconfiguration during cybersecurity testing inadvertently allowed one of its models to access the internet. The disclosure has added to worries about AI models acting autonomously. A sunflower field near Foley has turned into quite the roadside attraction. John Schaefer of J&J Grain grows 300 acres near the junction of Highways 23 and 25 and was not expecting the crop to garner so much attention.
0: I'd never grown them before, so I didn't realize how beautiful they really are, and people really enjoy seeing them.
24: And the fields are for more than just looks. They're grown as a cash crop for Smoothies Sunflower Oil in Piers. The company says the oil has a light buttery flavor and a nutty aroma and can be used for grilling, frying, cold salads, and baking. And the Minnesota Twins salvaged the final game of their series between them and the Kansas City Royals, winning 2-1 last night in Kansas City. Bob will have more coming up in sports. KNSI News Time, 6:35. This look at news brought to you by Create a Legacy, Richmond, and Little Falls. For more on these and other stories, visit knsiradio.com. I'm Jennifer Leverins, KNSI News.
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23: When you need to know, your weather is on KNSI. Now your local forecast from the Hanson Paving Weather Center.
9: Good morning, 63. That's your current temp. South breeze to 7. Dew point's at 62 right now. So yeah, perhaps the stickiness is on its way back. Also some rain and fog and mist in the neighborhood. We'll get to that in just a moment. 82 and sunny today, eventually. 56 under a clear sky tonight. 84 and sunny for tomorrow. Tomorrow night down to 62. And then Sunday, 84 with a slight chance of showers. Sunday night down to 62. Maybe some rain after midnight. Just a slight chance. Monday, though, sunshine 82. Tuesday, sun and 83. Next week looks really good. 63 right now, the time coming up on 6:38.
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9: 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Good morning. Sports brought to us by the Trout Companies. Whether it's city water or a private well, the Trout Companies are committed to providing you with the finest quality water supply that is possible. Minnesota's Twins rallied for three runs in the eighth. No, really. They edged the Royals 4-3 in Kansas City. Brooks Lee with a go-ahead two-run single in the eighth for Minnesota. They snapped that four-game skid. And how about this? Cody Funderburk gets the win in relief. Nice. And you know who takes the loss for Kansas City? Aaron Bummer. Bummer, dude. Royce Lewis, first baseman for the Twins, says it's been great to see the hard work finally pay off.
8: No, it's been nice, and it's been nice to see the at-bats haven't necessarily changed, just the results. That's always welcoming, because if you see, you know, guys starting to press or do something different, then you know it's going to be a lot longer than just a couple days.
9: All right, so the other side, Royals first baseman Jack Caglianone, that says this is a hard loss to take.
25: I mean, it's tough. You know, I feel like offensively, you know, but there's definitely some meat left on the bone.
9: Hard to take when you lose to the Minnesota Twins, apparently. The Twins will be in Milwaukee taking on the Brewers, the first of three tonight. The Vikings continue their training camp, holding another practice in Eagan later today. Their preseason, August 15th, starts when the New York Giants welcome Minnesota to East Rutherford. Get to the Hall of Fame game coming up here in just a moment. The Lynx lose last night at the Target Center, 89-82 to the Sparks. They will take on the Las Vegas Aces tomorrow, again at the Target Center. Minnesota United FC back on the pitch. League Cup play continues tonight. They face Tigris UANL at Allianz Field. Now let's go. Last night, Hall of Fame game. The Panthers beat the Cardinals 33-30. As time runs out, Haynes King rushes in the go-ahead touchdown from the five-yard line. Final play of the game. What a nice way to start your year, huh? He finished with 180 passing yards, two scores through the air, one on the ground. Carson Beck tossed a touchdown, had 180 yards for Arizona. Are you ready for some football? Week one of the preseason kicks off Thursday. 6 games on the slate. The Bengals are again bucking the NFL trend of sitting their starters for the preseason opener. Their head coach, Zach Taylor, said quarterback Joe Burrow and his projected starters are going to play Thursday against the Detroit Lions. Okay. Well, elsewhere in the league, the Lions spending some big dollars. Jahmyr Gibbs, a 3-year contract extension, $76 million, 51 is guaranteed. Bijan Robinson signed with the Falcons earlier this week, right? But this new deal surpasses Bijan's extension, so there you go. The Colts running back Jonathan Taylor has a new deal, 2 years, $44 million. He is like third on the list now. What else do we need to know from the league? I think that's about it. We should go to baseball as Seattle Mariners reliever Gabe Spier appealing a suspension for throwing at Tigers' Gleyber Torres Wednesday night. They handed down the 3-game ban after he threw 2 straight fastballs in tight, including one that hit Torres in the thigh. Bench-clearing incident, no punches thrown. Spear and Seattle manager Dan Wilson were ejected. We have time for golf? We do. Bo Hostler sitting atop the leaderboard of the Wyndham Championship after the first round suspended because of bad weather. Shot a 9-under-61 to open it up. Round 1 resumes today, 7 o'clock our time. The second round starts as scheduled at the Sedgefield Country Club. And when it comes to NASCAR, the field squaring off for the Iowa Corn 350 at Iowa Speedway Sunday. Your top 4 guys, Denny Hamlin, Tyler Reddick, Ryan Blaney, and Ty Gibbs. They are already in the postseason. There are a total of 16 drivers that are going to make the chase. That kicks off in 4 more races. And that is sport. Bob Hughes here. We're going to chat with the captain, Josh Hagemeister, right after this.
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9: AM 1450, FM 99.3, KNSI. Good morning. So, I have to ask you a personal question. How old are you? You don't have to tell me. It's okay. The reason I bring this up is if you're approaching your late 40s, it's really a good thing. We go to the Daily Mail. There's a new survey there that says the age of 47 is when most people hit their peak health and happiness. I'm trying to think back when I was 47. What was I doing? I was not back here, was I? That would have been in, what, 03? 47. That was a good year for me. We were in Bismarck, North Dakota. Spent about 2 years there. Great time. Great people. Great people. Good radio. I think when I was 50, bought a house in Sartell. That was good. a little bit late in your life, some people might think. But they talked with about 2,000 folks, they being the Daily Mail, in their late 40s. And those folks often feel fitter, happier, and more confident because they finally understand their bodies better and they're more likely to buy healthier foods and cut back on partying. In other words, they realized, my mom is a genius. Another big factor is perspective on life, because people in their late 40s say that they focus more on their well-being instead of their appearance. Well, so if you're not yet 47, you got something to look forward to, right? If you're over 47, life just gets better. I'll tell you that right now. AM 1450, FM 99.3. KNSI, apparently Captain Josh is either out baiting a hook right now, or he doesn't want to talk to... I'm going to go with he's probably out there baiting a hook or something. So we will put him on hold, or put that idea on hold for just a little bit, and see if we can go fishing with Captain Josh here in just a little bit. I do have something else that we need to talk about, and this is part and parcel with part of being out at the Benton County Fair every single day. What do? Right, you go out to the fair, you spend all day there, and you know you can eat your fill of fair food, which we tried to do yesterday. But I get home last night, and there's nothing wrong with the fair food. Don't get me wrong here, but it was nice. Kat had made some spaghetti. And I get home, I don't know, 6:30 or so. We sit down for dinner, 6:30, and you can finally take a breath. The day is done, right? And you're having this good homemade meal. And again, I'm not taking anything away from the food out at the Benton County Fair, because it's great. Just a small concern for me, though. We had been planning on doing this since, I think, Sunday of last week. Because over the weekend, we had some old spaghetti sauce that we had in the freezer, so she took it out and thawed it out and all that kind of stuff. And I'm saying to myself, she is one of these people that will test the goodness of food no matter how long it's been in that refrigerator. I can't do that, okay? It's not that I live by expiration dates, but some leftovers are only good for like 3 days tops, at least in my mind, not for her. So not only did we have the leftover spaghetti sauce that likely had been sitting in the fridge before we popped it in the freezer, well, then after it comes out of the freezer, it sits in the fridge for a couple of more days, right? In this case, four. So I bring this up because there's a good story in Associated Press

0: before and enjoy by. They are there to tell you when a product will be at its best quality, not that it is unsafe to eat. Once again, proving she is smarter than I am. Researchers found more than 50 different date labels are used across the U.S. 50 different date labels. Don't you think they could standardize all this? Yes, I do. That is one of the reasons why it is so confusing. Experts say foods like canned goods, crackers, cookies, and cereal can often last well beyond the printed date if they are stored properly. Now, California, which is a mess, but California may have something here. They have become the first state to standardize food labels, requiring best if used by for quality and used by for safety. You know, you could look at that another way, that Californians need as much help as they could possibly get. So they're help. Yeah, you know it. Again, from Associated Press. Most of the advice is for shelf stable foods. You're going to be needing to be a lot more careful with meat, chicken, fish, chicken. When in doubt, the smell test isn't always good. If you have a question, just go ahead. Toss it. AM 1450, FM 99.3, KNSI, especially if it's lettuce, right? 652, Bill O'Reilly's Morning Edition, on the way next.
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7: 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On this Friday, I'm thinking about confronting communism. Marxism on the rise. Some people don't believe that, but it's true. Many folks ask me, why isn't our government doing anything to stop the growing threat of communism? Well, the answer is simple. Americans have the right to become communists or Nazis,

0: or whatever they want to be. That's protected under the First Amendment. As long as you don't break the law, you can believe what you want to believe. This explains the horror show on social media. Crazy people band together, peddle nonsense. People then hear it. They tell their friends, on and on. Now, to banish communism, you would have to amend the Constitution. That would require a two-thirds majority in the House and Senate. That will never happen. The country politically is too divided. So, you might not like the Marxists or the Nazis or anybody else, but the government has no power to stop what people say or think unless you are threatening someone. Summing up, the radical left, the communists, can only be defeated by the ballot. Back in a moment. Most people already know what medications they take. 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That is the Morning O'Reilly Update. 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
7: 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Good morning. Speaking of the Benton County Fair, another perfect day from the weatherman. 63 degrees right now. Eventually, sun in low 80s today. We'll see you there.
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11: KNSI,
12: when you need to know.
11: Acting Attorney General Todd Blanche's nomination is on thinner ice. I'm Dave Anthony, Fox News. A second Republican Senator, Lisa Murkowski, comes out against Blanche's confirmation to be full-time AG, joining GOP Senator Susan Collins, who, like Democrats, is also a no in the vote that could come today.
12: Murkowski says, quote, the country needs an attorney general who will check the worst impulses of this administration. I hope Mr. Blanche is able to achieve that if confirmed, but I simply do not have confidence that will be the case. If another Republican decides to vote against Blanche, it will kill his nomination.
11: Fox's Chandler Painter, a Trump-backed congressman's lost a primary in Tennessee. Andy Ogles lost to Republican challenger Charlie Hatcher. Senator Marsha Blackburn won the GOP primary for governor.
13: We absolutely have to unite as a party and defeat the Democrats.
11: Blackburn faces Democrat Jerry Green in November. President Trump may go back to the Supreme Court with new executive orders on birthright citizenship that could get challenged after the justices rejected his earlier ones, attempting to not allow babies born in the U.S. to parents here illegally from becoming citizens.
14: A very, very unfortunate decision.
15: The new executive order applies to children born of diplomatic staff working on behalf of another government while in the U.S. The 14th Amendment does not confer automatic citizenship to families of ambassadors, and this new order expands that category to other non-citizen employees.
11: Fox's Jackie Heinrich. The order also addresses so-called birth tourism, restricting visas to foreigners coming here to have babies. A judge has hit Meta with a $567 million fine after the Facebook and Instagram owner lost a trial in New Mexico.
16: This is on top of the $375 million in civil penalties that Meta was ordered to cough up after it lost a child exploitation trial in New Mexico in March. A jury had found the social media giant misled customers about the safety of its platforms and essentially failed to protect kids from online solicitation.
11: That's Madeline Rivera. 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
17: KNSI News time is 7:02. Sun today with a high in the low 80s. Your full KNSI forecast is on the way in moments. Good morning. I'm Jennifer Leverins. The Minnesota Department of Transportation wants public input on the future of Highway 10 in East St. Cloud. Two open houses are set for Thursday, August 13th. One is at the St. Cloud Public Works Building from 1 to 3. The other is at Haven Town Hall from 4:30 to 6:30. Both are drop-in, so people can come anytime during those hours. The agency has narrowed improvements at 15th Avenue Southeast and 12th Street Southeast down to three interchange designs, all of them using roundabouts. More on the project can be found at knsiradio.com. A drought that barely registered 3 months ago now covers nearly all of Minnesota, and St. Cloud residents are being asked to conserve water as the state steps up its response. In central Minnesota, all of Benton and Sherburne counties and the northeastern half of Stearns County remain in moderate drought, a step below the more punishing conditions building to the north. The Minnesota Department of Natural Resources has placed the Mississippi Headwaters watershed under its drought warning response phase, citing what it calls the storage drought, which is a critical depletion of lake levels, soil moisture, and groundwater. St. Cloud falls within that affected watershed and says it is working with the DNR for guidance. The Stearns County premiere of a new Jacob Wetterling documentary is set for Saturday at the Paramount Center for the Arts in St. Cloud. Echoes in the Night, the search for Jacob Wetterling, screens at 5 following a 4 p.m. reception. Patty and Jerry Wetterling will be there, along with Jared Scheirel, researcher Joy Baker, and director Chris Newberry. Tickets are $10 plus fees, and proceeds benefit local nonprofits. The screening kicks off a month of showings across central Minnesota. Find out more at knsiradio.com. Speakers from local churches, the St. Cloud Police Department, and St. Cloud Fire Department will all take part in the city's 9/11 Day of Remembrance ceremony, which is coming up next month. Mayor Jake Anderson says the event honors the lives lost or forever changed September 11th, 2001. The ceremony begins at 5 on Friday, September 11th at the Police Department headquarters, downtown St. Cloud. Get more details at knsiradio.com. 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I'm Jennifer Leverins, KNSI News.
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7: Those thunderstorms now in the Litchfield area, 66 degrees, also in Monty, 66. Also in Painesville, 66. Also in Wilmer, 66 degrees. We're at 63 right now. 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Meteorologist Paul Trombley is with us. And hey, is this stuff coming after St. Cloud at all?
25: Yeah, nothing imminent right now, but there's a kind of broken line up to our northwest, and then a more solid line that started to build around Wilmer and then southwest. So kind of all in association with this front that's moving southeast across the state. So yet to be seen if we'll get kind of targeted with some of this activity eventually in St. Cloud, but looking likely as you get down towards the Buffalo, Litchfield, kind of south of Elk River corridor as we head further through midday with this current activity. But also watching that stuff from the north, the northwest of Alexandria, getting a few storms as well. So kind of scattered storms about the area here as we head further through midday and afternoon, and then looking at more of a mix of clouds and sun as the day progresses, as we stay with the high temperatures up in the low 80s, winds out of the west 10 to 15. Once we get into late afternoon, the rain and storm chances subside around the region as the front heads further southeast. Lows at 57 with a clear sky into tonight. And then highs on Saturday to about 85 with sunshine. 62 Saturday night, isolated shower, storm chance overnight. Otherwise, partly to mostly sunny, some mid-80s on Sunday. And then a chance for showers and storms could pick up Sunday night, 62. And then for Monday, isolated shower, storm chance, and then partly sunny, 82. 61 Monday night, 83 Tuesday and Wednesday with some sun. Low 60s for lows Tuesday night, upper 50s Wednesday night. Maybe a few more rain and storm chances coming up later half of next week. I'm meteorologist Paul Trombley.
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7: 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You know they know water from the bottom to the tap. Vikings training camp continues, kicking off their preseason August 15th. They take on the New York Giants in East Rutherford. It'll be open to the public in Eagan. Is that today they do that? If you're a Viking fan, I bet you're all over that. I will also tell you that last night the Panthers beat the Cardinals 33-30. Pretty cool game, though. Haynes King rushes in the go-ahead touchdown from the five-yard line as time runs out, allowing them to win. He gets 180 passing yards, two scores through the air, one on the ground. Carson Beck also tossed a touchdown, finishes with 180 yards for Arizona. The regular preseason, week one, the preseason, Thursday, there are six games on the slate. More from the NFL in just a moment. It's jumping back to the Minnesota Twins right now as they get a win last night, taking care of the Royals 4-3 in KC. Wouldn't have done it without Brooks Lee's bat. He put the Twins up in the top of the eighth after driving in two with a single. Minnesota snapping their four-game skid. And let's see, Royce Lewis. Now let's hear from manager Dick Shelton talking about the offense and how they were able to come through late in the game.
0: We had some other opportunities to break the game open, but we continued to go. And I think, you know, recently it hasn't been continue to go. It's been stifled is the good word. And you know, we were able to break through.
7: Mr. Positive, opportunities to what? Break the game open. You only win 4-3, sir. The Brewers and the Twins from Milwaukee, the first of three tonight. The Lynx winning streak is done. Olivia Miles scored 23. In fact, she led all scorers last night. But the Lynx fall to the Sparks 89-82 at the Target Center. Minnesota takes the Las Vegas Aces tomorrow at the Target Center. Minnesota United FC back on the pitch. League's Cup play continues tonight. They will take on Tigris UANL at Allianz Field. All right, back to the NFL as the Lions spending some big money. Nearly $76 million, 51 is guaranteed for whom? Jahmyr Gibbs. He now is the highest paid running back in National Football League history, at least as of today. The Colts running back Jonathan Taylor, also a nice extension, 2 years, $44 million. That's ridiculous money, isn't it? The Bengals are going to play their starters in the preseason opener. Did it last year, did it the year before, head coach Zach Taylor said. Quarterback Joe Burrow and his projected starters will play Thursday against the Lions because, well, they say that playing in those exhibition games helps the team get off to a faster start in the regular season. That's sport. Bob Hughes here, AM 1450, FM 99.3 KNSI. So we're at 712 right now. Kevin Carr, the host of Fat Guys at the Movies, is going to be with us in just a few moments. Hot Talk with the Ox comes to you live from the Benton County Fair. That just after 8 o'clock here on KNSI.
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7: 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So, what's going on out there weather-wise? Meteorologist Paul Trombley talking about the fact that we might see some showers moving into the Alexandria area. They have fog and mist right now. They're at 64. The same for Glenwood. Thunderstorm 66 in the Litchfield area. Little Falls has fog and mist. They're at 63. Monty, still thunderstorms and fog and mist. They're at 66. 64 with fog and mist, in Morris, Painesville. Thunder showers in 66 degrees. Ditto for Wilmer. Fog and mist 64 in Sauk Center. So apparently, there's a little bit of something going on out there. Right now, we're at 63. Humidity is 97%. Dew point at 62, so getting a little bit more uncomfortable, right? Expecting sunshine in 82 today. We have no mention of any rain in our forecast for today, tonight, or tomorrow. But tomorrow night, a slight chance after midnight. And then maybe lingering Sunday morning. But again, just a slight chance. Sunday's looking really good. Sun in 84. So you're wondering what's going on out there at the Benton County Fair? Well, I can tell you this much. Tonight, the place to be, Mason-Dixon Line at the Beer Garden Stage, because they won the keg competition from last year. In fact, I think this is like their third year in a row. Did you catch Hot Talk with the Ox yesterday live out at the Benton County Fair? They were talking about this thing, and I had no idea they were doing it. I don't think anybody else did either. You'd have to go into the beer garden and see the little tally marks on the poster on the wall. So what happens is, whatever band is playing out at the beer garden stage, whoever sells the most keg beer, they get to choose what night they want to play the following year. Okay? So Mason-Dixon Line, I don't know how many kegs they went through last year, but they won the competition. So they picked Friday, which is when they're usually out there, which is a great time to get out and enjoy the Beer Garden Stage and Mason-Dixon Line, right? Tomorrow, Rival 5 will be there. Sunday, it's Prairie Smoke. Now, that is at the Beer Garden Stage, okay? Well, when it comes to the grandstand tonight, is the ground already shaken? If it's not, it soon will be. It's the tractor and semi-truck pull. Tomorrow, it's the Demo Derby. Sunday, it's the Demo Derby as well. I don't think Tim O'Driscoll is going to be bringing that Chevy S10 pickup of his. He threatened to a couple of times yesterday. By the way, today is going to be a great day out there. It always is. Every Friday. Well, pick any day. It's a great day to be on out there. Pretty interesting. I was there yesterday evening at about, I don't know, I think it was 5 o'clock when I noticed. It's like somebody flipped a switch, right? Because up until that time, all of the kids were just having the greatest time. Running all over the place, eating all sorts of good stuff, you know, getting the not permanent tattoos and all of that stuff and balloons, and they're just buzzing around having a great time. But then all of a sudden, 5 o'clock rolled around, and it was like somebody hit the switch, and you started hearing some crying little children. 5 o'clock, mom, dad, they either need to be A, fed, or B, taken home and put to bed for a while. Just a little nap. Maybe they went through or forgot the nap earlier in the afternoon because the kids may have been too excited because they knew they were coming out to the fairgrounds, right? All sorts of great stuff going on today. The Jurassic Kingdom for the kids. People love this. You should hear the comments when they're coming out. The kids absolutely eat it up. The kids' pedal pull on Machinery Hill this morning at 11. That's always a hoot. And if you, in fact, enjoy sweet corn, the Centrosota tent would be the place to be because at 3 o'clock this afternoon, free sweet corn. I got to bring a bib and a roll of paper towels. That's all there is for that. The Little Red Fire Truck likely will be there. You see it there all the time. But going to be some great entertainment on the Cottonwood stage as well. Fashion show later on today. The Bagpipers take to the stage this evening. And if you've never been to the schoolhouse or the Heritage Building, you ought to make the time to go through there. because there are some pretty cool things in both of those buildings. Wandered around a little bit yesterday. We'll see you there. Hot Talk with the Ox live from the Benton County Fair coming up in 40 minutes from right now. Oh, also, Ox and Friends live at the Benton County Fair today, not over at Pioneer Place. We're at 720. Speaking of the Ox.
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24: 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Outside the box with the Ox.
15: Our rocket hit the moon. Einstein Crater, 2:35 a.m. Wednesday. The 4-ton discarded rocket portion of the SpaceX Falcon 9 hit the moon at 5,400 miles an hour. A Fox Business story says it launched back in January of 2025, but it was pulled back to the lunar surface due to solar activity and gravitational forces, according to a NASA official.
16: If God had wanted man to fly,
27: he would have given him wings, Mr. Kid.
15: But instead of chalking up another setback, the NASA administrator said SpaceX has recovered over 600 of their boosters and that it's infrequent to have such things happen.
28: It's no big deal.
15: In fact, the story says, quote, not only was the impact expected to cause minimal damage, NASA hopes it will actually be able to study the event and garner scientific insights from observation, and that meteors of this magnitude hit the moon every week, they say. As an aside, they also say these rocket parts eventually are planned to land safely there and somehow be part of what they're calling a city block they're building on the moon's surface. But this thing was expected to cause a 60-foot-wide, 12-foot-deep crater from the impact. Thinking outside the box, will anyone ever just admit these things are part of the growing process and quit making every mistake sound like another serendipitous invention of microwave ovens or silly putty?
27: If at first you don't succeed, Mr. Keith.
28: Try again, Mr. Wayne.
15: Outside the Box with the Ox is brought to you today by Granite City Concrete Raising.
29: KNSI.
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0: let's look back a couple of years, shall we? Clint Eastwood's Western Unforgiven hits the theaters in 1992. Great movie. What else? Anything else? Oh, the Fantastic Four reboot released back in 2015, 11 years ago. Miles Teller, Kate Mara, and Michael B. Jordan, right? 2015. Where has the time gone? So let's talk a little bit about some of the other movies that are coming into theaters today. Or tonight, if you will. First of all, Super Troopers 3. Now, this one's rated R. The Broken Lizard comedy team is back. It is a long-awaited sequel to 2018's Super Troopers 2. In this one, the guys are up against a brand new drug ring, and Thorny does everything he can to break up Farva's engagement to his sister. You would have to be a fan of these films to know what I'm talking about, right? Hannah Simone is there. The Broken Lizard guys. Jay Chandra Sekhar, Kevin Heffernan, and Steve Lemmy. Not to mention Paul Soter and Eric Stolhansky. I would play the trailer for you, but this is a family show, and there are far too many bad words in the trailer. Another one rated R, it's called One Night Only. Monica Barbaro and Callum Turner, who are looking to form a real connection with someone while surrounded by casual hookups. Okay, when they just keep having random encounters, they realize the person they are looking for just might be each other. Okay. And then there's Ice Cream Man. I keep thinking that when we talk about this movie, that we're going to hear I'm Your Ice Cream Man, the song from Van Halen, right? I don't think that's in this movie. Is it, Kevin Carr?
1: Watch for children, because horror superfan Eli Roth is behind the wheel of a terrifying ice cream truck.
2: You guys see that weird ice cream man today?
3: What do you mean weird?
2: Like he was following me.
1: Ice Cream Man tells the story of a small town that goes berserk when an ice cream vendor serves a mesmerizing treat for the kiddies.
2: That ice cream's demonic.
1: It turns the children into homicidal maniacs, and a group of youngsters who did not eat it try to save the town.
2: They're not trying to kill us. They're trying to turn us.
1: This isn't a remake of the 1995 direct-to-video thriller starring Clint Howard, but it does deal with some similar themes.
4: What is going on here?
1: This new flavor has Roth's cynical nihilism stirred into the mix, delving deep into the darkness of the human spirit. If you're not ready for another film from the guy who gave us Hostel, you'll want to skip this one.
2: Is everyone sick or something?
1: The movie staggers haphazardly along the line between comedy and horror, often missing the mark, but still hitting a few solid notes.
4: Back to your classrooms!
1: Most of the film is a splatterfest mimicking the beginning of Children of the Corn, taking too long to get to the cleverest bits. But at least it has some of those sprinkled in.
5: What happened? Someone hurt my mommy.
2: Who?
5: Me.
1: Not for the faint of heart, weak of stomach, or intolerant of lactose, Ice Cream Man gets 3 scoops out of 5. I'm Kevin Carr, and that's the way I see it.
0: Yikes! I don't think I would want to see that movie. I'm not a fan of the splatterfests, first of all. You know, I was talking to a guy out at the fair yesterday who loves splatterfests, right? He loves all the gore that he can find, slasher films, whatever. But he can't go to the doctor and have his blood drawn. He has a thing for needles. How in the world could that possibly be? People, what are you going to do? AM 1450, FM 99.3. KNSI, and speaking of the Benton County Fair.
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0: Good morning. It is 7:30. Jennifer Leverins is in the award-winning KNSI Radio Newsroom. The latest live local news is on the way in just moments. 7:30. 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
8: News. I'm CJ Pop. A major roadblock for Todd Blanche, who wants to ditch the interim label and become President Trump's full-time U.S. Attorney General, thanks to a decision from a senator from Alaska.
9: Lisa Murkowski says she will oppose Todd Blanche's nomination. Murkowski says, quote, "The country needs an Attorney General who will check the worst impulses of this administration."
8: Fox's Chandler Painter, A.G. Blanche, can only lose one more senator since Maine's Susan Collins. The senator will vote no against him. President Trump signs a pair of executive orders on birthright tourism and birthright citizenship.
10: We had a very unfortunate decision in the Supreme Court concerning birthright. It was close, but a very, very unfortunate decision. So we're making adjustments.
8: The ACLU says it'll fight it. 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
12: 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Low 80s today with eventual sun. Your full KNSI forecast is on the way in moments. Good morning, I'm Jennifer Leverins. Part of Washington Memorial Drive will close on Monday. The St. Cloud Engineering Department says the road will shut down between Highway 23 and University Drive South so crews can replace water service lines in that area. The work is expected to last about 3 weeks and a detour will be posted. Learn more at knsiradio.com. A Minnesota governor candidate, Mike Lindell, facing a campaign finance hearing over a pillow giveaway. A judge found probable cause to believe Lindell violated state law by handing out free pillows at Delano's 4th of July parade. The ruling does not find Lindell broke the law, and a panel of three administrative judges will gather more evidence. Lindell calls the complaint a political attack and argues the pillows were allowed because they cost less than $5 apiece. He is facing House Speaker Lisa Damith and state Republican-endorsed candidate Kendall Qualls in Tuesday's Republican gubernatorial primary. Federal officials have traced a multi-state salmonella outbreak to jalapeno peppers from a grower in Sinaloa, Mexico. At least 345 people in 27 states have fallen ill. More than 100 of those cases are in Minnesota. No deaths have been reported, but 36 people have been hospitalized, including a St. Paul woman who has now filed a lawsuit. The Centers for Disease Control and Prevention said Coast Citrus Distributors brought the peppers into the U.S. The company has recalled the product and is notifying customers, including major Mexican food chains. The Food and Drug Administration is looking into whether any peppers reached grocery stores. Operations are getting back to normal after an FAA equipment outage caused a ground stop at Minneapolis-St. Paul International Airport on Thursday. MSP Airport spokesperson Jeff Lee said the issue was impacting an FAA center that handles air traffic for the region, including other airports. No planes could leave, but arrivals were allowed for aircraft that were already in flight. Meta on Thursday said one of its artificial intelligence models accessed the internet on its own and hacked another company. It's the latest in a series of disclosures about AI models going rogue. In recent weeks, OpenAI and Anthropic also described instances of AI models going beyond human instructions to access the web and finding ways around other companies' digital security. And the Minnesota Twins managed to salvage their series finale against the Royals after collecting a 4-3 victory in Kansas City. Minnesota snapped its four-game skid and will visit the Milwaukee Brewers for a three-game set that starts tonight. Bob will have more coming up in sports. KNSI News Time, 7:35. 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For more on these and other stories, visit knsiradio.com. I'm Jennifer Leverins, KNSI News.
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0: 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Good morning. We're at 737. Temperature at 63 degrees. Dew points at 62, so humidity at 97%. Kind of a sticky day. 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Here we go. Sunshine and 82 eventually. 56 tonight under a clear sky. 84 and sunny tomorrow. 62 tomorrow night. There's a slight chance of rain after midnight for Sunday. Maybe a lingering shower in the morning. But eventual sun and a high of 84. Sunday night after midnight, possibility of some rain showers again. 62 for the overnight low. And then on Monday, sun and 82. Tuesday, sun and 83. Plenty of fog and mist in the neighborhood. 64 in Alex. Glenwood's got 65. Thunderstorm 66 in Litchfield right now. Some fog and mist in Little Falls there at 63. Light rain in Monty still there at 66. We could use some of that rain. Send it over this way, would you? Morris, some fog and mist, 64. Thunderstorm 66 in the Painesville area. Ditto for Wilmer. Fog and mist, 65 in Sauk Center. Maybe some activity north of Alexandria as well. 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
18: This is a Bloomberg Money Minute. More vacationers are bringing their furry family with them. More than half of pet owners are planning vacations around pet-friendly accommodations, according to pet sitting platform Trusted House Sitters, and many are willing to spend more to do it.
19: Sometimes they prefer to travel with their pets than, you know, with their family.
18: Diane Eichler, Senior Vice President at KOA, says 52% of campers say their dog or other pet is their tent mate of choice. And
19: that's more than those who choose to camp with their family members at 21%, siblings 13%, or parents 10%.
18: KOA has added pop-up dog runs and other features. Camp Margaritaville RV Resort near Orlando now has Barkaritaville dog spas and parks. The American Hotel and Lodging Association says 75% of hotels allow pets, and believe it or not, almost 10% say they have left a vacation early after feeling guilty about abandoning their pets. Denise Pellegrini, Bloomberg Radio.
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0: 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St. Cloud rocks. Fall to Mankato. The Moondogs get them again last night. The final 5-2. The Minot Hot Tots coming to town tonight, 7:05. Of course, there's going to be post-game fireworks. So the Rocks have clinched the best regular season win percentage in the Great Plains West. That means they have home field advantage in a best-of-three series against the Wilmer Stingers to open up the postseason. The first playoff game at Joe Faber Field is coming up on Monday. And, of course, you can go to stcloudrocksbaseball.com to get your tickets or just head on into the stadium. The next Rocks game tonight, the Minot Hot Tots, as I mentioned. Waste Management presenting Friday night fireworks after the game, as well as Launch a Ball, baseball's version of Chuck a Puck. You've got an opportunity to purchase baseballs to toss on the field after the game for a chance to win $200 in Shields gift cards. Proceeds benefit Sauk Rapids Youth Baseball. Sounds like a good thing to me. The 2026 season presented by ID Chrysler of St. Cloud. 19 years ago, 2007, Barry Bonds broke Hank Aaron's home run record. Still holds it to this day, except there is a little asterisk by Barry's 762. Has something to do with steroids, I guess. AT&T Stadium in Texas, where the Cowboys play, one of the stadiums where the World Cup was just held, uses more energy on game days than the entire country of Liberia does for a year. Minnesota's Twins got off the schneid, end up getting a win somehow last night. Or I shouldn't say somehow, because Brooks Lee put the Twins up in the top of the eighth, drove in two with a single, and they win 4-3 over KC. Minnesota snapping that four-game skid. They visit the Milwaukee Brewers. A three-game set starts tonight. Training camp for the Vikings continues today. The preseason for them starts August 15th. They visit the New York Giants in East Rutherford. The Lynx lost last night. Holy cow, what's that all about? The Sparks get them 89-82. Minnesota had won 10 in a row. They will host the Las Vegas Aces tomorrow. Minnesota United FC back on the pitch, returning to League's Cup play tonight. The Loons face Tigris UANL at Allianz Field. Little football game last night, Hall of Fame game. Panthers beat the Cardinals 33-30. Week one of the preseason kicks off next Thursday. There are six games on the slate for next Thursday night. You know, one of the things that most people do when they go to the ballpark, get themselves a nice, tall, cold beer, right? Well, we mentioned earlier that today is International Beer Day. We will celebrate and commemorate right after this.
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0: 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And to Mayor Anderson for all those town hall meetings. 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

0: I like beer.
1: All right, then.
0: It makes me a jolly good fellow.
1: Good morning. It is 7:46. I like beer.
0: It helps me.
1: Tom T. Hall, ladies and gentlemen, the storyteller.
0: Me feel mellow.
1: International Beer Day today, so we thought we would start telling a little bit of truth. Okay? First of all, people sometimes think beer is unhealthy. It is not healthy, but it's not unhealthy. There are studies, of course, that show beer can have benefits. Of course, everything in moderation. IPAs. IPAs are always bitter. Another myth. IPAs cover a wide tent, right? Lots of varieties, lots of flavor profiles. West Coast IPA, East Coast, New England, hazy IPA, juicy. I mean, it's there and there and there and there. West Coast IPAs are bitter, but juicy IPAs have tropical fruit notes. Milkshake IPAs are thick and sweet. Sour IPAs are funky and sour. You should try those and let me know what you think. So here's one, beer before liquor, you've never been sicker. Really depends upon, you know, what your consumption is, because it's all the same, right? Some have certain types of molecules in the liquid, but the order doesn't matter. You're going to have a worse hangover compared to some of the other drinks. Unless you're drinking some of those other drinks, okay? Draft beer gives you a worse hangover. Not true, because it's the alcohol. Beer should always be served ice cold. That is true if you're serving me. Ice cold temperatures actually can ruin the flavor of a good beer. Dark beers are stronger than light beers. Well, light beer, lighter in color and body, but that does not mean that dark beers have more alcohol. Guinness, for example, contains 4.2% alcohol by volume. Budweiser is stronger at 5%. Bud is stronger than Guinness. Are you kidding me? Drinking a lot of beer gives you a beer belly. I could turn sideways and prove that to you, but wait, there's more. Beer on its own does not cause a beer belly. It is a combination of too many calories in general and a sedentary lifestyle. Now, wait a minute. Can't you put those two together and come up with that conclusion that drinking a lot of beer does, in fact, give you a beer belly? Because doesn't having a couple make you want to have a sedentary lifestyle? Maybe. I think it's all up to you, personally. AM 1450, FM 99.3, KNSI. Thank you to Tom T. Hall.
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0: out at the Benton County Fair. I wish I could understand why the fair, because I don't really know, other than the fact that I think it is totally America, totally American, to head on out to your local county fair. We've always talked about the people watching thing, right? Always a hoot and a half. But one of the things that I think is kind of fallen by the wayside here is the thought that this is what we do, right? This is one of the things that we do in America. I don't know if they do these. I know they do, you know, Oktoberfests and all that kind of stuff all over the place. But are there other countries that do their versions of county fairs? I don't know. But I would say they're missing the boat if they're not. Hot Talk with the Ox, live from the Benton County Fair, just a couple of minutes. Question for you this morning. If you had an opportunity to be traded at work, would you do it? I saw this headline today, and it was like, are you kidding me? What is this all about? So how would you feel if you were traded at work, like athletes? Okay. Younger people want to do this. They feel they should be traded at work, which kind of surprises me. I'm trying to wrap my head around this whole thing. If your boss traded you to another employer who wanted your skills, okay, isn't that what we are all striving to do in your job? I don't know what your job is, but don't you try to be the best employee that you can be for your boss? And then let's say you do that, and you don't feel that you're being properly rewarded, compensated for whatever it is that you're doing, rising above everybody else at the workplace. That's the way it's done. Your boss doesn't then find you a new job. You go out and find your new job. At least that's how it used to be. Are we in a new time, a new world in which that isn't the case? 23% of people surveyed say they would have a positive reaction to being traded. Younger adults like the idea more than older adults. Duh. Because they're less rooted in the exact place they're working right now? This makes no sense to me at all. Some people even think this would be good for the workplace. It's already here. The one thing that is one of the most frustrating things to me these days is younger people think that they are inventing stuff. Right? Things that have been around forever. Oh, I invented water. Look, I just have to turn and it comes out. I did that. Man. 23%, about one in four youngsters, young people, young adults in their 20s would like to be traded at work like athletes are. It doesn't work that way. I'm so sorry. You have to make your own future. But I can't. 7:54, good morning.
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2: Kristen Hall, the non-game wildlife program supervisor for the Minnesota DNR. Kristen is the non-game wildlife program supervisor.
3: Thanks for having me.
2: Now, we're going to talk about the state wildlife action plan.
3: For the non-game wildlife program, we focus on all of our species that occur in Minnesota that you don't hunt and fish. So that includes pollinators, songbirds, bats, reptiles, and amphibians. And so the state wildlife action plan is a plan that's focused on the conservation of those species, as well as on fish and game species. It really focuses on species that are declining within our state. Hmm. And we're trying to reverse that trend.
2: You know, Kristen, that sounds like a mighty big job.
3: You're right. If you see the plan is over 800 pages long, it is a big job. There are many species in our state that you don't hunt and fish, and so trying to keep track of all of them is a huge job, and we have a huge team within the DNR and of external partners that helped us put the plan together. We actually worked with over 64 conservation organizations, and about 327 people contributed to this plan.
2: You know, Kristen, I think it's very, very interesting because most of us don't even think, right? It doesn't enter our mind unless we hear a story about, you know, bats and some kind of a mold disease or fish that are endangered, the pollinators, as you mentioned. Are there any particular species in Minnesota that we really should be concerned about?
3: Our focus with this plan is first to just give us a broad level prioritization of what species trends are like in the state, which species are declining. And that takes a Herculean effort in and of itself. But we've actually identified over 543 animal species that are declining. So when you ask, like, what's your favorite kid? That's a hard question to answer. But I will say that bats are a really good example. They're a species that has a lot of threats and stressors out there in the environment that are really impacting their population numbers. We have their status trend numbers over time, and they are declining. They're declining for multiple reasons. Some of which are disease, like you mentioned. There's a fungus out there called white nose fungus that's really impacting our cave-dwelling bats. And then there are other problems along the migration route for our migratory bats. So we're really paying quite a bit of attention to bats, and pollinators are another big example. The real crux of the work that we do is understanding that this is a system, and that, you know, when I say something like 543 animals and over 500 plants and lichen are considered to be declining in our state, it's not necessarily a huge warning call. It's a sign to say, we've got a huge system here that's intact with all these animals.
2: Absolutely. And one of the best things we can do to make sure things are still continuing the way they need to be, particularly for pollinators, plant clover. Plant flowers and things that are conducive to butterfly habitat, bee habitat, all of that. It's pretty simple stuff, really. And it's kind of fun to watch the critters just start showing up.
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6: Jobs lost, not gained. I'm Dave Anthony, Fox News. We just got that hiring update, a worse than expected jobs report for July.
7: Negative 23,000. Unemployment rate drops in July to 4.1% from 4.2% in June.
6: Fox Business Network's Lauren Simonetti, that lost jobs last month unexpected. A gain of 80,000 jobs was predicted, and there have been revisions down for May and June. 103,000 fewer jobs created than first reported, but on Wall Street, stock futures rise with less concern concern about a future Federal Reserve interest rate hike. The Senate may vote today on Acting Attorney General Todd Blanche's nomination, and the second Republican plans to vote no. Lisa Murkowski joins Susan Collins opposing making Blanche full-time AG.
5: Murkowski said in a statement that she is concerned that the Trump administration could go forward with its proposed fund to compensate January 6th rioters, even though Blanche has said he will shelve the idea. She also said she has issues with the handling of the release of the Epstein files and what she called, quote, sweeping immunity protections granted to President Trump, his family, and their businesses, among other things.
6: That's Fox's Tanya J. Powers. If one more Republican senator sides with Democrats, Blanche would not be confirmed. Another congressman has lost a primary, the ninth one in the House this year. Andy Ogles, a Republican in Tennessee who had President Trump's endorsement, defeated by GOP challenger Charlie Hatcher, who was backed by Governor Bill Lee. Now, Lee can't run again. Senator Marsha Blackburn won the Republican primary to replace him.
8: We are a solid red conservative state, and all of these socialist communist policies end at the Tennessee state line.
6: Blackburn faces Democrat Jerry Green in November. Five teachers and staffers are dead at a school near Bangkok, Thailand. A 14-year-old student went on a shooting spree, wounding more than 20 others. He also killed his grandparents before going to school. The boy's also dead. He killed himself as well. America's listening to Fox News.
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10: 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Chance for showers and thunderstorms this morning, then clearing in low 80s this afternoon. Your full KNSI forecast is on the way in moments. Good morning, I'm Jennifer Leverenz. St. Cloud is asking residents to conserve water as drought spreads across nearly all of Minnesota. Soaking rains last week did ease the dry stretch a bit, but the state is keeping up its response. All of Benton and Sherburne counties, along with the northeastern half of Stearns County, remain in moderate drought. The Minnesota Department of Natural Resources has placed the Mississippi Headwaters watershed under a drought warning response phase. St. Cloud sits inside that watershed and says it is working with the DNR for guidance. City officials say the Mississippi River remains a reliable source of drinking water, but conservation is a key part of the response. The city is encouraging residents to cut back on water use both indoors and out. Highway 10 access at 15th Avenue Southeast in St. Cloud could disappear. Two of the three interchange designs the Minnesota Department of Transportation is still considering would remove that connection entirely, moving traffic to a new crossing closer to 12th Street Southeast. The third keeps access where it is, but comes with bigger business impacts. MnDOT hosts two open houses on Thursday, August 13th at the St. Cloud Public Works Building and Haven Town Hall. Any construction is likely close to a decade out. Learn more at knsiradio.com. A documentary about the search for Jacob Wetterling comes to St. Cloud tomorrow with the Stearns County premiere of Echoes in the Night at the Paramount Center for the Arts. Patty and Jerry Wetterling will be on hand for an onstage discussion along with the film's director. A reception starts at 4. The film starts at 5. And the Minnesota State High School League says both the girls and boys state basketball tournaments will start 1 week later than normal next year. The girls state tournament is scheduled for March 24th through the 27th. The boys will run from March 31st through April 3rd. It's because of anticipated NCAA men's and women's basketball tournament games. This look at news brought to you by North Risk Partners. For more on these and other stories, visit knsiradio.com. I'm Jennifer Leverenz, KNSI News.
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9: When you need to know, your weather is on KNSI. Now your local forecast from the Hanson Paving Weather Center.
15: High of 83 today under partly cloudy skies. West winds 8 to 15 miles per hour. Tonight, lows level off around 57. Tomorrow, 85. Daytime highs approaching 85 Sunday with a slight chance of rain showers. 82, a mix of clouds and sun Monday. I'm meteorologist Paul Trombley on KNSI. Currently, it's 66 degrees.

0: the Ox, and I have high hopes for a outdoor broadcast today at the Benton County Fair. We're under a tent, so if we get a few sprinkles, we're going to tough it out. But if it's anything more than that, we're heading in to the Glacier Fish House, baby. Thanks to Pleasure Land. Thanks for giving us this shelter, our little oasis. So either way, God willing, we got a show for you here at the Benton County Fair, the Friday edition, which wraps up, of course, with Ox and Friends. Can't wait. We've got a lot of folks coming over. It's going to be fun. And a special treat for all of the participants. Not for everybody in the audience, unfortunately, but a special treat for all of the participants on Ox and Friends a little after 10:30 this morning for our KNSI listeners. Oh, boy, oh, boy, oh, boy. Maybe you know what it is. Speaking of that, that ties into our first topic here on Hot Talk with the Ox. But it is Friday, and that means we try to have open lines. I don't. Other than coming up in an hour, we have folks from the fair are going to join us talking about how all went yesterday, what we can expect for the weekend, etc. And then Sheriff Heck is going to be here coming up at 9:36 for our KNSI listeners. That would be 3:36 for our KBRF listeners. And our final conversation with the sheriff as the sheriff of Benton County during the Benton County Fair, because he, after a decade plus of serving as sheriff and decades in the service at the Benton County Sheriff's Office, will be hanging it up. So looking forward to the conversation. And yes, it will be, forgive me yesterday, by the way, I didn't get to it. It will be at that time that the Ox will share his fair story as well. We had Sheriff Heck's story about eating the accidentally getting into a 5-alarm hot sauce chicken wing eating contest with the Sauk Rapids Firehouse guys. Wow. Can't even imagine what that would have been like. But my story is not quite that sexy, but it's I think it's fun. And you've heard it over the years. It'll be fun to talk about it. 25 years ago, the Ox's first appearance broadcasting from the Benton County Fair. Quarter century. Wow. The show today, though, will also feature the winners, the showmen. Of all my 25 years, I guess either I'm a numbskull and I don't remember it, but I was unaware of this category of competition. Did you know, and maybe you do, and maybe everybody does, but if you don't, you will now, that there is a category of 4-H showmanship where, you know how some people, like, they raise a cow or they'll raise a chicken or whatever, and then they go show it, a bunny, llamas. There's a category where they have to show all the animals. One person has to show every animal, like 6 or 7 animals. So animals they might not even know or know anything about. And that's a competition. Well, we have the two champs, the winners, are with us today. So that'll be coming up here in about a half hour on Hot Talk with the Ox. So meet them. Familiar names. We've had them on before for other victories that they have had over the years. But really, really cool. Really an interesting conversation here. So stay tuned for that. Before we get there, though, I rarely do this, kicking off Hot Talk with the Ox, but I've got an insight, an observation that ties into the Benton County Fair, a story out of Colorado, and a new survey about the Gen Z generation. I know that's a lot as we kick the show off, but bear with me. I think it all comes together, and let's see if your observation conclusion matches mine. Let's see. To start with, it gets a little weedy. I've got a survey. Who did this survey now? The Bank of America Institute. The actual Bank of America, for some reason, did a survey on Gen Zers. Gen Zers, by the way, age 14 to 29 now. They were born between 1997 and 2012. So the 14 to 29-year-olds. Okay? So they studied them and have determined that, well, by the way, there's a new term, by the way, which I had not heard before. They're calling it the little treat economy. The little treat economy. And as you might imagine, Gen Zers are the largest contributors in the little treat economy. their spending per transaction on little treats is more than twice as fast as overall growth, and their average spending is way above all the other generations, like not even close. The average number of transactions, by the way, the average spending is double compared to all the other generations, and the number of transactions is almost double compared to all of the other generations. The average spending per transaction, stay with me here, is almost triple per if you compare it to all the other generations. Weirdest thing. So, as we look at these numbers, Gen Zers, coffee chains, of course, they're spending all their money at coffee chains. Cosmetics, this is interesting. Their store spending per transaction has grown in the past 2 years nearly twice as strong as the overall average. So they're transacting about the same as everybody else, but their spending per transaction is huge. And the increase is huge. Weirdest thing. So there's that. Let's see, what else do we have? They talk about this K-shaped trend, which gets into it a little bit too much for me, but they're talking about credit card and debit card spending growth, higher and lower income household spending growth by generation, etc. But then there's the whole savings deal. Gen Zers have the lowest median savings to spending ratio, which I think that's an interesting concept if you think about it. So how much does each generation save compared to what they spend? Baby boomers, interestingly enough, are the number one. Of course, they have the highest ratio of savings to spending. They save between 3.5 and 4% compared to what they spend. Gen Xers, less than half of that. Older millennials, less than half of Gen Xers. Younger millennials, almost half of older millennials. And Gen Zers, 0.4. So they ain't saving, they're spending, which is not a huge surprise. But, you know, they're Gen Zers. Did you save? The people always said, oh, if you save your money, you know, it'll quadruple. You'll be a millionaire at 40. And, you know, you'll be able to buy a condo in Jamaica, you know, at 60 and retire early. Well, I mean, I remember when I don't know that I've ever not made minimum wage, right? Barely making over minimum wage ever. Certainly not between 14 and 29. Again, a series of really bad career choices. I missed my high school career fairs, unfortunately. But I didn't have any money to save. I mean, you're spending it all, right? You got chicks, you got bars, you got rock concerts, you got whatever. And so I never just saved anything. So that's not a surprise. Just because they're Gen Zers, it's kind of the way the young generations are, I think. So I don't fault them for that necessarily. But they're spending their money, right, on, get this, jewelry. They're spending their money on beauty products. They're seeing a much larger increase over the past 2 years in spending on jewelry than any of the other generations. Okay, so there's all this stuff. These Gen Zers. Now, hang with me on this. So the story out, this is a short story. This is out of Colorado. I don't even have a very deep story here. This is from the Alliance Defending Freedom. And I'll just, in full disclosure, it appears to be like a fundraising plea. So I don't have a lot of details on this, but I assume it's true. Colorado officials are threatening business owners with the possibility of doing time behind the wall for using the wrong pronouns, businesses. According to the law, anyone who refuses to promote this radical agenda could face $3,500 in fines per violation and up to 4 months in prison. That puts Christian bookstore owner Eric Smith in an impossible situation: violate his conscience to abide by the law or follow his beliefs and face penalties, including prison time. He and his wife Sarah won't violate their beliefs, so they're challenging the law. But the court has recently ruled against them. They keep appealing the ruling, and they want you to send money for some reason. But reading again from this release, in a world facing mounting censorship, it's never been more important to protect the right of every person to speak freely. Censorship of one threatens the freedom of us all. Okay, so the Gen Zers, these trends, the gender pronoun law, and the Benton County Fair, all tying together. How? Why? Well, as I spend time at the Benton County Fair, maybe you have too, the Gen Zers are here. Why do politicians come to the fair, right? Because that's where the real people are. That's where the citizens are. That's where, you know, mom and pop and kids and everybody, that's where they come. So we're admitting that this is the rank and file citizenry and the targeted people, right, by politicians. This is who we are at the Benton County Fair. This is America. I think Bob Hughes was saying that earlier. So I would pontificate that at the fair with these kids, sure, they're spending their money at somehow on cosmetics and whatever all that is, buying all their coffees and this and that. But I, and maybe I'm judging books by their covers or whatever, but I, my guess is every single kid walking around the fair, if you walked up to them and asked them about pronouns and how they feel about them, they would either not care or think it's really stupid to have anything other than he and she. Like, to a person. So if the regular people, the rank, and I believe I'm right on this. So you look at this and you say, wait a minute here. These are where the real people are, supposedly. And these people aren't going to care about pronouns. In fact, I'm hearing from some of this generation that they're either confused by it, and B, it's like, I don't have to think about that. This is stupid. Like, one out of a million actually is impacted by this, and yet these, my guess is the people who made the laws, almost none of them go by any other pronoun than he or she. Fair? Or if it's a plural, they. But you can't be they if you're singular. Like, that doesn't work. So I'm thinking people claim places like the fair are where the real people are. Ask anyone here about pronouns. And of course, ask the kids' parents, too. It's not here. It's not in the real world. It's fake. And if they're going to throw anybody in jail and charge them $3,500 and put them out of business at a Christian bookstore for not using the right pronouns, I'm fascinated by that. I think you could learn a lot by walking around the Benton County Fair, because thinking back to my 25 years here at the fair, 25 years ago, the people walking around, the only difference now, maybe a little bit different than before, are the tats. Right? It's a tat fest out here. Mom's got tats, dad's got tats, kids got tats, all that stuff. Other than that, they're eating corn dogs, they're obviously missing a lot of meals, they're showing horses, record showmanship going on. They've got llamas and turkeys and chickens and whatever else they do here. There's farm implements across from us. People are still, walking around and getting milkshakes and stuff from the Benton County Dairy Princesses and the malt wagon. This is nonsense. And I kind of thought about that. I thought, come to the Benton County Fair. Hey, Colorado. Hey, politicians. Because this is coming to Minnesota. Probably is here. I don't know what our laws are, but who knows? But I just, you just dare anybody to say, okay, if you say that the real people are at the fair or at Farm Fest or wherever that everybody tries to say, well, we want these people because they're the rank and file people. Ask them about pronouns. What utter nonsense. But then at the same time, somehow the Gen Zers are buying a bunch of cosmetics and the little treat economy, which takes on another conversation. But saw these three stories. Somehow it might be an outside the box, maybe not, but certainly worthy of conversation. Coming up on Hot Talk with the Ox. Oh, by the way, you heard it first here on Hot Talk with the Ox. I think I had a Mitch McConnell sighting. I'm not sure, but I think Mitch McConnell was walking around. Not sure. I'll let you know if I confirm that sighting. Coming up on Hot Talk with the Ox, meet the winners of the showmanship, the premier showmanship. Two lovely ladies, that next on Hot Talk with the Ox.
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1: I'm glad when they redid Terrible Ted's version, they left in the hi, whatever that is. Hot Talk with the Ox, broadcasting at the Benton County Fair. So will Ox and Friends be, God willing, not at the Pioneer Place Theater downtown St. Cloud today. We got an interesting cast of characters. I'll just tease it up a little bit. Jim Neuberger is going to be part of the panel today. Former Little Falls area state representative, former U.S. Senate candidate. We were talking the other day. Hey, why don't you come out to the Benton County Fair and be part of Ox and Friends. So Jim will be part of it, along with some others. Should be a lot of fun. Can't wait. And a special surprise coming over for the participants of Ox and Friends at halfway through the show. Before we get there, though, speaking of kids, yet another conversation about kids. How often have we heard, and by the way, if you're just tuning in, we were talking about the Gen Zers as a new poll out, or Bank of America did a study that Gen Zers are spending way more like on little treats, supposedly, I suppose, like caffeine and, you know, sodas and whatnot, than any other generation, and that they're spending more per transaction on cosmetics for some reason than any other generation. But speaking of kids, you know, they're the Gen Zers, so they're 14 to 29, so a lot of them aren't kids anymore, sort of. But in the news today, this is from North Star Policy. That we all hear about the reading tests and how stupid our kids are, right? The test scores have plummeted. Get this. I've not heard this before. And if you're in the education world, you know this. I'm sure you do. And I will just tell you, I don't think the average person knows this who's not a teacher or in the schools. Here's how it starts. Standardized tests have become a central way of measuring student performance in America, with substantial media and political attention focused on the results to evaluate how well our kids are learning. While tests can provide insight into student progress, we often overlook challenges associated with them. One issue of note in Minnesota is the substantial number of students who don't complete the tests. They either refuse or they're absent. They're not there. According to this, federal standards call for at least 95% participation, but according to the study, non-participation rates are as high at many Minnesota public schools, in some places, 60%. So only 40% of the kids are taking the tests. It's like, if we're in a situation where we're not even taking the tests, how the hell are we ever going to know how smart our kids are? What's the point of taking the tests? Wow, we weren't at school that day. Really? I'm not taking no jive test. Oh, I guess you don't have to. What? Suburban and rural schools have a larger number of students refusing to take the tests. Urban schools suffer more from non-participation due to absences. When non-participation rates are generally higher in high school, multiple schools in the state have non-participation rates above 20% starting in eighth grade. And it's growing. It's always been around, supposedly, but it's growing. 21% of grade-level reading tests in charter schools, non-participation, 45% in schools focusing on special ed. Not even close to the 95% federal standard. Let's see. At a minimum, parents and policymakers should be asking, what are we even measuring? So now we got to take a test to find out who's taking the tests, just to see if our kids are actually not reading, or for some odd reason, the ones who can read aren't taking the tests. So many things. Like Nixon. I always think about Nixon and Watergate. Like, if he'd have known what presidents can actually get away with, he'd have never resigned, right? That kind of thing. Al Franken, right, would have never resigned for sexual harassment, knowing now what's going on. I had no idea as a kid I could not take the test. No, I'm sorry. I'm going to go home for lunch, or I'm going to go to McDonald's, or I'm not taking your jive test. Okay. Had no idea we could opt out of those things. Remember testing time? I, Dan the Ox Oxner, host of Hot Talk with the Ox, a very good test taker. If you ever look at my test results, I tested incredibly high because I was a good test taker. I don't know that I was that smart, but I was like in the 90, you know, the 95, whatever it was ridiculously high. Like a bunch of people in class, oh, I didn't know you were an egghead. I'm like, well, I'm not an egghead, really. I was a good test taker. I didn't mind taking the tests, but a lot of people just hate tests, and they're way smarter than what their testing scores show. But none of us ever thought, let's not take the test. Like, what else are you going to do with your school day? And what? You come back and they're like, oh, by the way, you got to make up your test. No, you don't have to. All right. Coming up on Hot Talk with the Ox. I know these girls have taken their tests because they're smart. Wait till you hear a category that I've never heard of for competition with 4-H. And we've got the champions, the best showmen, coming up next on Hot Talk with the Ox, broadcasting from the Benton County Fair.
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2: KNSI News time is 8:30. Showers and thunderstorms possible this morning with sun and low 80s expected this afternoon. Your full KNSI forecast is on the way in moments. Good morning, I'm Jennifer Leverins. Drivers who use Washington Memorial Drive will need a new route starting next week. The St. Cloud Engineering Department is closing the road between Highway 23 and University Drive South on Monday for water service line replacement work. A detour will be posted. The closure is expected to be in place for roughly 3 weeks. Learn more at knsiradio.com. 25 years after the September 11th attacks, St. Cloud will pause to remember. The city is holding a Day of Remembrance ceremony Friday, September 11th at 5 p.m. at the St. Cloud Police Department headquarters. Mayor Jake Anderson is inviting the public to attend. Nearly 3,000 people were killed that day. Find out more about the ceremony at knsiradio.com. A bipartisan farm bill stalled in the Senate Agriculture Committee Thursday with lawmakers deadlocked over nutrition funding. Minnesota Senator Tina Smith says she couldn't support the measure because it left proposed changes to the Supplemental Nutrition Assistance Program, or SNAP, in place. Smith says those changes would push roughly $140 million in administrative costs onto Minnesota counties over the next 2 years. She says she'll keep working toward a bipartisan compromise and wants any final farm bill to include year-round sales of E15 gasoline and more support for farmers and rural communities. A New Mexico court ordering Instagram and Facebook parent company Meta to pay $567 million to address harms to young people from its platforms. The order came late Thursday in the second phase of a landmark trial that the social media giant lost in March. Judge Brian Biedscheid said $420 million of that money will be used for treatment services for young people. The rest will go toward awareness and prevention, screening services, and other costs over the next 5 years. Meta said in a statement that it disagreed with the judge's ruling and they will appeal it. This Look at News is brought to you by North Risk Partners. For more on these and other stories, visit knsiradio.com. I'm Jennifer Leverins, KNSI News.
0: 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Now your local forecast from the Hanson Paving Weather Center.
3: High of 83 today, under partly cloudy skies, west winds 8 to 15 miles per hour. Tonight, lows level off around 57. Tomorrow, 85. Daytime highs approaching 85 Sunday, with a slight chance of rain showers. 82, a mix of clouds and sun Monday. I'm meteorologist Paul Trombley on a KNSI. Currently, it's 66 degrees.
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5: 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Thanks to Andy's Towing. Remember to always ask for Andy's Towing. They'll get you going.
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0: Talk with the Ox, broadcasting live at the Benton County Fair. I'll turn on my on-air light so the audience can see, especially this fellow who just walked up, Mr. Mayor, Mark Campbell, former mayor of Sauk Rapids. Hello, Sparky.
1: Hey, hi, Dan. How are you? Welcome to Sauk Rapids.
0: Yeah, good to be here. Good to be here. I see you're walking around early this morning. Do you have an official role at the fair?
1: I have no official role whatsoever. I got up early. I worked last night my volunteer job at Rock the Riverside for Ross Olson.
0: Righto.
1: 6 years now, and we had a light crowd. A lot of people probably down here at the fair. Some people at the Paramount.
0: Oh, yeah.
1: You know, that gig was going on, mm-hmm. and... But it was a beautiful night, nice wind, good band.
0: Great.
1: So, yeah, 6 years we've been doing that and work every Thursday night, good crowd, good sponsor. So, yeah, it was fun.
0: Well, you're here at the fair now, and what does Mark Campbell do at the Benton County Fair? Like, what
1: Mark
0: are your
1: Campbell
0: rounds?
1: Mark Campbell walks around and takes a look, and you always got to stop and have a couple things. I stop at the fireman's booth. You do with that.
0: Oh,
1: and,
0: yeah.
1: I stop and visit the princesses, and I get a malt.
0: Yeah.
1: And that's probably my... You know, yep. My food for the day. I stop over and visit the boys at the parking to the north of us.
0: Mm-hmm.
1: And
0: mm-hmm.
1: I walk through the booth or the hockey rink and take a look at some of the things, mm-hmm. visit some of the people. That's all I do. Don't spend a lot of time down here.
0: See the latest in water filters and aluminum siding?
1: Absolutely. Mm-hmm. You know, I want to compare my steel siding to their steel siding, compare colors, see what's coming out in 2026 versus mine that was put on about 3 years ago.
0: Oh, so, really? Okay.
1: Well, you know, the hail, you know, it took us big,
0: happens.
1: You know.
0: Yeah, yeah. Remember the old days? We had wood siding and hail didn't bother it.
1: Yeah, I know.
0: Call me crazy.
1: And now they're coming out with something, I don't know what it is, but it is... A lot of people are putting it on. I see it up in the North Country when I go up to the lakes. They're not putting on any type of steel siding.
0: Whatever that is.
1: I see my friends are putting it on their new buildings that they're putting up there. You know, the amazing thing, Dan, is have you looked at any of the garages that they're building up there?
0: Not necessarily, I guess. I didn't notice. I was
1: upper level.
0: Oh, yeah, they're calling them, what are they called? There's a name for them.
1: Yeah, it's like living quarters.
0: Shouse. They're called a shouse.
1: Well, the
0: is that what you're talking
1: I went
0: about?
1: They're, you know, their living quarters upstairs.
0: Right. Yeah, shouse.
1: You know, and they got you know, beautiful windows, and so they got you know, they got air conditioning up there. It's unbelievable.
0: Yeah.
1: It's gorgeous.
0: Amazing. Makes you want one, doesn't it?
1: Well,
0: put one in the backyard.
1: I could build that. I might be able to afford the garage. I can't afford the lakeshore.
0: That's the problem. Exactly.
1: Cost the lakeshore. So.
0: Well, hey, man, thanks for stopping over. It's great to see you, Mr. Mayor, as always.
1: Yeah, I think I'm going to listen for a little bit. And
0: why wouldn't you?
1: And then take a lap around.
0: You got to hear these gals.
1: Okay, I will. Thanks, Dan.
0: So here we have it. These are the gals, a contest of which I was unaware of, a competition. I don't know where I've been this whole time. You'd think I would have learned about this over the years. But meet a couple of Benton County's finest here on Hot Talk with the Ox. Hot Talk with the Ox at the Benton County Fair. An honor and a pleasure to sit down with a couple of folks that have won awards. They are the premier showmen in various classes. And again, the Ox goes into this somewhat ignorant because I'm not really sure what it's all about. They're going to tell me about it, though. It's Claudia and Monica Schlue. Are you sisters?
2: Yes.
0: Very good. Claudia and Monica Schlue. I've interviewed one or both of you in the past, haven't I?
2: Yeah.
0: What? Because you won something else like last year, the year before?
2: I was the intermediate premier showman in 2023.
0: Oh, okay.
2: Yeah.
0: 2023.
2: Yeah.
0: All those years ago.
2: Mm-hmm.
0: I know I asked you too, Tom and Joyce Schlue.
2: Yeah. Yes.
0: Huge rock stars in the business community in the St. Cloud area park industries. Any relation to those folks?
2: Those are our grandparents.
0: Grandparents?
2: Yeah. Yeah.
0: Okay. And I see you've got your other grandparents are over here.
2: Yeah.
0: It's a grandparent fest around here, I tell you. Well, what an honor and a congratulations to you. I'm going to say that, not knowing exactly what it is you did to get the distinction. So, who wants to start?
2: Okay.
0: Monica?
2: Well, I won Intermediate Premier Showmanship. And Premier Showmanship is basically a competition where the top showmen of each species go up against each other, where they kind of go around and show all the species, even the ones that you've never even showed before.
0: Species, like what?
3: So I had to show a dairy cow, a beef cow, a rabbit, a chicken, a meat goat, a dairy goat, and a pig.
2: And a llama.
3: But then there's also a llama, but we went in for llama, so you don't show your own species.
0: Interesting. I'm learning something new. Maybe if we talked about this before, I don't know that we have. That's a lot. How can you know how to show every one of those?
3: You study.
0: Yeah?
3: It's like a test.
0: What does it take?
3: Quizlet.
0: Oh, yeah?
3: Yeah. It's highly encouraged to, beforehand, you learn from your competitors. It encourages, like, friendly competition and good sportsmanship, and everybody learns from each other.
0: So, you would watch your colleagues show their stuff, and then...
3: You can also go over to a different barn and say, hey, whatever your name is, like, we know each other. Can you tell me how to show this species? Because I don't know. And then you tell them about your species, and they tell you about their species, and then you guys, like, learn from each other. Yeah.
0: Different, as I understand, for folks that, say, raise their chicken or their cow and have known it real well and all that. So you're using animals of which you're not even familiar with.
3: Oh, yeah.
0: I mean, not just the species, but the actual animal itself, correct?
3: Yes.
0: This is really interesting. So what's the most tricky animal to show?
3: What do you think? I didn't like the goats yesterday. The goats were being mean to me. They were trying, just pulling away. And they wear collars, and one of them was just trying to take their collar off and just run away.
0: Oh.
3: So I didn't appreciate that.
2: I had a little bit of a similar situation with, I think, the beef steer. And also the rabbit was pretty difficult.
0: Yeah, showing a rabbit, I would think, is tricky. So what would normally would you show? Do you specialize in?
3: We both specialize in llama. Yeah.
0: In llama?
2: Yeah.
0: Okay. And that's what we've talked about over the years, too. And is that a thing? Did you show a llama this year at all?
3: The llama show is tomorrow.
0: Well, yeah. We haven't yet.
3: No.
0: Are you going to?
3: Yes.
2: Mm-hmm.
0: And you could have, like, you could win that too?
3: Yeah.
0: Have multiple hats or whatever it is, multiple awards?
3: Good.
0: How many contestants were you competing against?
3: Six other people. Because they take the champion dairy showman, in the senior division, they take the champion dairy showman, champion beef showman, all through all the species. So it was me and six other people.
2: And same for intermediate.
0: Okay. Interesting. And these are all from Benton County, right?
3: Yes.
0: I feel like we haven't talked about this all these years. I'm learning something new, as I always do. So with that, then, good luck in your showing. And you're going to show Monica llama too?
3: Yes.
0: Both the llama people? Okay. So let's take and go beyond this. Congratulations. I don't want to minimize that. But let's go beyond this. College in your future, in your present, careers... Claudia?
3: Well, I'm going to go into my senior year in the fall.
0: Uh-huh.
3: So I would like to go to college somewhere on the East or West Coast. I haven't decided yet. I haven't really applied anywhere yet. But I would like to go for something in chemistry because I really love chemistry.
0: Thank you. We can use you there. And how about you, Monica?
2: I'm going to be an incoming sophomore this fall. And from what I've been researching and considering, somewhere on the East Coast, I either want to go into nursing or mortuary sciences.
0: Fascinating. Okay. But you're going into your sophomore year?
2: Mm-hmm.
0: My goodness. All right. You seem so much older and more mature, but no offense to sophomores. Don't get me wrong. And so your folks now, who are your folks?
3: Becky Bastine and Mike Schlue. Those are our parents.
0: Those are the parents.
3: Yeah.
0: Okay. I don't want to shortchange the parents because we jumped right to the grandparents.
2: Yeah.
0: So, and I know we got grandparents over here, that kind of was on my mind. Well, congratulations. This is exciting. And will you come back after college? Do you want to stay in central Minnesota, Benton County? Thought about it yet?
3: I've thought about it, but I'm not sure yet. I don't know.
0: Play it out. See what happens.
3: I know that there is a really good, like, I maybe would work for CentraCare because they have really good healthcare. Like, I don't know what to call it. Like, ecosystem.
0: Uh-huh.
3: So maybe, like, CentraCare, but I'm not sure yet. I don't know.
0: Don't know.
3: Yeah.
0: Good for you. Right? Stay flexible. Monica? Mm-hmm.
2: I'm really not sure if I, if I do end up going to college somewhere on the East Coast, if I end up coming back, good for me, but I don't really have a plan past that.
0: Did you take a trip out east or to the coasts, which is why you want to go to college out there, or what's the attraction?
2: We've taken multiple trips to New York City, one for Christmas a couple years ago, and then one for my birthday last year, and...
0: Taking some plays, or...
2: Yeah, For my birthday, we went to go see my favorite musical on Broadway.
0: Your favorite musical. Is that a play or is there an actual favorite musical of yours?
2: It's Heathers.
0: Heathers. Okay, got it. All right.
3: Mm-hmm. And we visited Times Square, went to the Empire State Building, went to Ellis Island and the Statue of Liberty.
0: Neato.
3: And I don't know, I just thought the city was really cool, especially because of like, it's really different from what we live in right now.
2: Totally.
3: And it's different, but I like it. So I wouldn't be opposed to doing something like that.
0: Go do it. Yep. I couldn't wait to get to the big city when I was your age as well. Yep.
2: It's absolutely a kind of environment where there's always something going on. You really can never be bored.
0: Right. Absolutely. Well, congratulations. Any plans for the summer or the rest of the summer and into the fall?
3: Do you have
0: jobs?
3: I work for the county. I work under extension.
0: Youth Development 4-H Summer Assistant.
3: Mm-hmm. Yeah.
0: It's a big title. It all fits on your name tag, though.
3: Yeah, and we're going to be going to the state fair with our sheep. So.
0: Oh, state fair, of course.
3: And if we get a trip, we're going to probably end up going to state fair for a llama. Yeah.
0: Okay. All right. Well, knock him dead, gals. Good to see you.
2: I will also be going to the state fair with llamas and possibly open class sheep. We don't entirely know yet.
0: Okay.
2: But also, I have a job at Culver's.
0: Oh, excellent.
2: Yeah.
0: Thank you for that, by the way. Thanks for being willing to work hard. Appreciate that. Great Central Minnesota work ethic. Mm-hmm. It will serve you well, by the way, as you start venturing off into other lands. You'll find out that that we've got a work ethic here that's hard to beat. And people recognize that all over the country. So, ladies, thank you. Claudia Schlue, Monica Schlue, sisters, premier showman champions. And look out. Big llama competitions coming up. We'll see how they do. We have high hopes, ladies. That's what you're going to see at the Benton County Fair. That and other things as we continue our live broadcast here at the Benton County Fair on Hot Talk with the Ox.
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2: 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When you need to know.

Everybody sing. Hot Talk with the Ox, broadcasting live at the Benton County Fair. Well, I had to do it. I had to break down, I had to run over to the 4-H lunch stand. Had Mark Campbell help me out with that. And I've got me a plate of biscuits and gravy with an extra fried egg. So, like two full biscuits, so they're cut in half. So you got four biscuits, smothered in tasty sausage gravy, lots of sausage, and a fried egg. How much money did the Ox pay for his breakfast? Wait for it. $5.25. Wow. And that included the paper plate that it comes on. And they even have metal silverware if you want to dine in, but I took mine to go, so I got plastic. But it's delicious. I highly recommend it. The 4-H lunch stand opens at 8 every morning. And it's delicious. I'm telling you. All these kids working hard, cooking up the food, serving it up. Can't talk highly enough about it. Coming up, we're going to be talking all things fair. Ken Benboom is with us, waiting in the wings. And then Sheriff Heck is coming over. And then a great Ox and Friends today. It's going to be a ton of fun. At the fair, it's always fun, these fair Ox and Friends, so not at Pioneer Place Theater, downtown St. Cloud today. Though, 7 West Tap House is open, it will be open at 11, still the official sponsor of Ox and Friends, despite the fact that we are at the fair today. Kicking and screaming we go, because I think it is a rite of passage. It is the Friday before the Minnesota primary election, so wait for it, of course. Yes, you know what's coming. The latest polls! All right. So who's going to win the primary? The big question is, who's going to show up to vote in the primary? Because if you look at the polling, it's obvious who's going to win. Polls can be wrong, but they can't be this wrong. If you believe the polls, Mike Lindell will be the governor candidate by far. Michelle Tafoya will by far be the U.S. Senate candidate. No question about it. Hard to say between Peggy Flanagan and Angie Craig. They're tight. In fact, they are tight, as tight can be. So we'll see where that one goes. Don't know. But the question is, who goes and votes? Whose candidates go to primaries and votes? I think that's the thing. I will say, they have a lot on the line here, these pollsters. This is a KSTP poll, but these pollsters have a lot on the line. Because if it depends on who goes and votes, but, I mean, these could be 180, like, despite the fact that people say, like, 48% support Michelle Tafoya for U.S. Senate on the Republican side. The closest one is 13% Royce White, of all things. This Tom Weiler, that weird outlier last time they took a poll where he was at 7%, is now down to 3%. Adam Schwartz, he just can't crack the 5% mark, so... And there's not a lot of undecideds necessarily. 24% say they're undecided. So, I mean, there's, you know, Michelle Tafoya by far wins the primary. But do her voters go to the primary and vote? Do they know they're supposed to? The great question. Looking at some of the gubernatorial numbers for the Republicans, you've got Kendall Qualls at 17%, Lisa Damoth at 28%, Mike Lindell 34%, undecided only 16%. A lot of people looking at this, you know, thinking that the Mike Lindell voters aren't really going to go out and vote for Mike Lindell in the primary. Are they really going to? I don't know. Don't know what's going to happen. But I will say that I believe, one way or another, we're going to learn a lot. Wednesday will be an eye-opening conversation.

0: Conversation for sure on Hot Talk with the Ox, as we're going to really pull apart some of these polls. I think the polls have a more likelihood of being accurate, say, during a general election, because with primaries, it's like, well, with early voting now, maybe we'll see a larger turnout. We'll see. Maybe, maybe not. Don't know. Let's see. Other things. Oh, yeah. Tafoya. Okay, Tafoya is, since the last poll that was taken last month, she's up 16% with women and up 12% in the 15 to 64 group. Now, this is an odd one. The analysis shows Adam Schwartzy is 7% down among those who support Kendall Qualls for governor, which has been a lot of conversation about, like, okay, so, you know, are they in cahoots? Not necessarily in cahoots, but yeah, does the Kendall Qualls supporter also likely support Adam Schwartzy? So he's going down there. The numbers are really clear what's going to happen, unfortunately, with his campaign. Royce White, get this, up 6% in the 65-plus age group. Tom Weiler is down 15% in the 18 to 34 group, down 5% among voters without kids, whatever. I mean, it's just odd how they look at these things. But this is what politicians look at. So, the polls are in. This will basically be the last one before the big primary election. Are you going to vote? Have you voted? Do it. Know what you're voting for, though. Don't be stupid. Fair? Coming up on Hot Talk with the Ox. Okay. We've got, we're going to talk all things fair. Sheriff Heck is coming over. We've got a great Ox and Friends coming up. A special surprise coming in. It looks like Ken's got some folks here, too. This is interesting. We've got, some younger of the younger generation coming in, so we'll look forward to that. All that as we continue our conversation, our show, the final 2 hours of Hot Talk with the Ox and the Benton County Fair. Stay tuned.
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5: Main Street's losses are Wall Street's gains. I'm Dave Anthony. Fox News stocks are rising. The Nasdaq's up almost 200 points after a worse-than-expected hiring report that's eased concerns about a potential future interest rate hike.
6: The number of U.S. jobs declined by 23,000 in July. Economists were expecting an increase of more than 80,000 jobs last month. Also, May and June job creation was revised lower by 103,000. The unemployment rate declined to 4.1% in July, though that may reflect more people leaving the workforce.
5: Fox's Jeannie Cassola. Democratic Senator Elizabeth Warren reacted in a statement that President Trump's failing economic agenda is weakening the labor market. But the White House National Economic Council Director Kevin Hassett just told Fox there is good in the report.
7: So the strength is what we've seen before, construction workers, manufacturing workers, and so on. The weakness in this number were really just two things, government workers and a sort of rebound from all the employment we got from the World Cup, because the World Cup was ending.
5: A vote may come today for Acting Attorney General Todd Blanche's nomination, and a second Republican senator says she's a no. Lisa Murkowski joins Susan Collins, siding with Democrats opposing giving Blanche the AG job full time.
8: Murkowski says, quote, the country needs an attorney general who will check the worst impulses of this administration. I hope Mr. Blanche is able to achieve that if confirmed, but I simply do not have confidence that will be the case.
5: That's Fox's Chandler Painter. If one more Republican senator votes no, Blanche would not be confirmed. A student shot up his school today near Bangkok, Thailand, killing five teachers and staffers, 10 people critical condition.
9: After fatally shooting his grandparents and before killing himself. Police said the shooter, who was 14 years old, fired 26 bullets and was found with 34 additional rounds. According to officials, the gun belonged to the boy's grandfather.
5: That's Greg Palk on America's.
10: Now, on KNSI, from the Halberstadt's Men's Clothier Newsroom. 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
11: KNSI News time is 9:02. A chance for showers and thunderstorms this morning, but then clearing in low 80s for this afternoon. Your full KNSI forecast is on the way in moments. Good morning, I'm Jennifer Leverins. St. Cloud is asking residents to conserve water as drought spreads across nearly all of Minnesota. Soaking rains last week eased the dry stretch a bit, but the state is keeping up its response. All of Benton and Sherburne counties, along with the northeastern half of Stearns County, remain in moderate drought. The Minnesota Department of Natural Resources has placed the Mississippi Headwaters watershed under a drought warning response phase. St. Cloud sits inside that watershed and says it is working with the DNR for guidance. City officials say the Mississippi River remains a reliable source of drinking water, but conservation is a key part of the response. The city is encouraging residents to cut back on water use both indoors and out. Minnesota Governor candidate Mike Lindell is facing a campaign finance hearing over a pillow giveaway. A judge found probable cause to believe Lindell violated state law by handing out free pillows at Delano's 4th of July parade. The ruling does not find that Lindell broke the law, and a panel of three administrative judges will gather more evidence. Lindell calls the complaint a political attack and argues that the pillows were allowed because they cost less than $5 apiece. A sunflower field outside Foley has turned into a roadside attraction. John Schaefer of J&J Grain grows 300 acres near the junction of Highways 23 and 25 and was not expecting the crop to garner so much attention.
12: I'd never grown them before, so I didn't realize how beautiful they really are, and people really enjoy seeing them.
11: The fields are for more than just looks. They're grown as a cash crop for Smoothie's sunflower oil in Piers. The company says the oil has a light buttery flavor and nutty aroma and can be used in grilling and frying, cold salads, and baking. Twins salvaging their series finale against the Royals after collecting a 4-3 victory in Kansas City. Minnesota snapped its four-game skid and will visit the Milwaukee Brewers for a three-game set that starts tonight. This look at news is brought to you by North Risk Partners. For more on these and other stories, visit knsiradio.com. I'm Jennifer Leverins, KNSI News.
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10: 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Now your local forecast from the Hanson Paving Weather Center.
18: Slight chance for storms today. Otherwise, sunshine mixed with clouds at times. High temperatures reach up to 83. Westerly winds, 8 to 15 miles per hour. Clear skies tonight. Lows level off around 57. Highs level off around 85 tomorrow. Bright sunshine expected. I'm staff meteorologist Paul Frommley on KNSI. 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

0: This is the Ox. Welcome to Hop Talk with the Ox, broadcasting from the Benton County Fair. This hour, and then next hour, and then it's all over. Not the fair, but the broadcasting. It's been a great couple days here, and we're looking forward to our next guests. And then, of course, Ox and Friends, the final hour of the show today from the Benton County Fair, not at Pioneer Place Theater today. And Jim Neuberger, former state representative, former U.S. Senate candidate, is going to be with us as part of Ox and Friends, along with some of the familiar voices that you've gotten to know over the years. And before we get to any of that, though, we have got the legendary, the one and only Bob Hughes is filling in for Terrible Todd this morning because Todd, I think, is sleeping one off after a crazy night at WeFest.
1: I would hope so. I don't think they let him drive the bus home last night.
0: No, he's a rider at that point. but he'll be coming back soon, right? He's on his way in for Oxen Friends.
1: Yeah, that's what they say.
0: Well, but Bob, so this is the time of the show on Fridays when the Ox usually forgets and Terrible Todd usually fails to remind the Ox, but we're going to do it right today because you're there.
1: All right.
0: It is time to offer you a $25 worth of gas at First Fuel Bank. 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But you have to be right about it, of course. It's not a guess either, because there are several ways to do it. You can call 252-BANK, 252-2265, and say, hey, Sarah, how much is gas? Or whoever answers the phone. They'll tell you. They're transparent like that. FirstFuelBank.com. They'll tell you that right there, too. As well as, if you sign up for the price change email notification, just check your latest email from First Fuel Bank, and that'll tell you the prices, too. You would have gotten an email if you are on the price change email notification list, August 5th, which would have been Wednesday, at 11:11:12 in the morning. That's when the price has changed. And so, how much is gas at First Fuel Bank? My guess is, too, when you hear this number, it's a little bit lower than what you're seeing at, if you will, as you're driving down the street, looking at the, we call it on the street, the marquees at the various gas stations. So it looks like we have Chad. I don't have my glasses on. I think it says Chad. Okay, Chad, trying to click you on here. You are caller number three. Welcome to Hot Talk with the Ox.
2: Oh, thanks, Ox.
0: Oh, jeez. Where are you? Are you, like, in a water tower or something?
2: Oh, in an electrical room.
0: Okay, that's fine.
2: Here, let me step outside.
0: We need the big number. That's what we need. So, and we can hear you good enough for that. How much is gas, Chad?
2: Let's see. Rolling account price is $359.9. At the pump is $369.9.
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0: Adam, how long you been?
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0: Ah. 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
2: Okay, thank you.
0: Okay, hang on, Chad. We're going to put you on hold. Bob Hughes will get your information. There you go.
1: Yay.
0: So can you do that, Bob? And then we'll let First Fuel Bank know, and they'll pad his account by
1: $25. I have the technology, sir.
0: We can do it.
1: Very good.
0: Thank you, Bob. Appreciate it. Joining us now here at the broadcast booth at the Benton County Fair, we have Ken Benboom is here with us and two other VIPs. I'm going to turn up all of your microphones here. Ken, thanks for coming over, sir.
3: You're welcome.
0: Good to see you. Ken is a director on the board of directors for the Benton County Fair. Who have you brought with you, sir?
3: I have brought my granddaughter, Abri, and my grandson, Jacob.
0: Hey, welcome. Good to see you, all three of you.
3: They are fourth generation 4-H members in the same club.
0: Oh, fabulous.
3: My mom was one of the original ones. I was second generation. Their mom was a third, and now they are the fourth generation to be at the Benton County Fair.
0: Abri, how old are you?
4: I'm 14.
0: 14. Okay, Jacob?
5: I'm 10.
0: 10. All right, great. Before we go any further, I'm told that there is a focal point at the Benton County Fair that, Jacob, you had something to do with. Are you a carpenter of sorts?
5: There's
4: there's a big blue chair at the gates of the 4-H.
3: Speak up.
0: Mm-hmm.
4: And I built that for a wood project.
0: You built it? And people can take pictures with it?
4: Yes.
0: Can we sit in it?
4: Yes.
0: Well done.
3: Describe it a little bit.
0: Yeah. What? Yeah. For those of us who haven't seen it.
4: It's oversized, and it has the Benton County Fair logo on it, and it is painted blue.
0: Painted blue. That's the deal.
3: You walk in the front gate, it's hard to miss.
0: I love it. Well, have you built other things, Jacob?
4: Yes, I have.
0: Okay. House? Built a house yet?
4: No.
0: Pretty soon?
4: No.
0: Are you going to be a carpenter or just something you like to do on the side?
4: I don't know. It's something I like to do for the fair.
0: For the fair. Well, thank you for your service, sir.
4: Thanks.
0: Appreciate that. And Ken, and then is it
3: Abry?
0: Abry, am I saying that right?
5: Yes.
0: And how's that spelled?
5: A-B-R-I.
0: Oh, okay. Oh, nice. And do you have an official role here at the fair? Are you showing any 4-H stuff or competing?
5: I have a calf, and I had two pigs. One of them got sold on the auction the other day.
0: Oh, congratulations.
5: Thank you.
0: Yeah, did you get a good price for it?
5: Yes, I did.
0: Nice. What do you do with that money?
5: It goes towards my college fund or purchasing animals in the following years.
0: Oh, okay. And do you have college plans yet? Or
5: no, not yet.
0: Not yet. All right. Because what was that, 9th grade, 10th grade?
5: Going into 9th grade.
0: Into 9th grade. Very good. All right. Well, thanks for coming over.
5: Yeah, anytime.
0: Thanks for bringing them, Ken.
3: She also made a wood project, the little river table in the exhibit building.
0: Oh.
3: With the epoxy with the different colors, so...
0: Oh, really? For a competition or just for fun?
5: Just for fun.
0: Okay.
3: Well, competition for 4-H.
5: Yeah.
0: Okay. So now have they awarded? Is that like a blue ribbon competition type thing, or what do they give for that?
5: So there's blue ribbon, and then there's reserve champion and grand champion, and I was awarded grand champion.
0: Of course you were. Excellence abounds here. Well, congratulations.
5: Thank you.
0: Boy, we're meeting all kinds of VIPs here. And Ken, of course, now you're... You've been on the fair board for a long time, been part of the fair for a long time. And what did you, now when you were in 4-H, what did you show? What was your
3: deal? I showed beef cattle and hogs and dairy.
0: Okay.
3: And woodworking has been my hobby ever since high school, so they kind of got into it that way. But yeah, I've been involved with the 4-H auction livestock for almost 50 years now, so.
0: Jeez. Thank you for your service, sir.
3: You're welcome.
0: Well, let's talk about the fair, a little meta Benton County Fair. We had a night last night. I heard it went well.
3: Yes. There are so many things going on here. We had a truck pull last night. Rodeo went on Tuesday and Wednesday night. There's tractor semi-pull tonight. So there's lots of stuff going on down there in the grandstand.
0: First of the PRC rodeo, right?
3: Yep.
0: First endeavor there.
3: Yep.
0: And then aren't there some big trucks that are coming tonight, too,
3: Tractor and semi-pull, so.
0: Yeah. Yep. That'll be cool.
3: Yep. It gets loud. For those people who like that, it'll be loud there tonight.
0: I love that. All right. Are the tickets sold out, or?
3: Nope. You can still buy tickets. They're selling them there at the gate. You can also pre-buy them either through the office or online, I believe, so.
0: Yeah. The online thing is new, and I forgot to admonish people yesterday. One thing that was brought to our attention, well, we had Ted on and Mary Jo a few weeks ago talking about the rodeo. Make sure you go to the right Benton County if you buy them online.
3: Yes.
0: There are several Benton counties around the country, and they might have some of the same events, right?
3: Correct. I know there's one in Oregon, I believe, and I think there's one in Florida.
0: Yeah.
3: So make sure you say Sauk Rapids, Minnesota.
0: Yeah, go to the right Benton County and get those tickets. Great to have that service, by the way.
3: Yes.
0: The old queues outside, right, before you wait in line for 2 hours to get tickets, so that's kind of... Kind of not the way things are done anymore.
3: Just like everything is evolving, and so we've gone to the online, and that's not my department per se, but that's the way it's heading. Yes,
0: sure, that's great. And then, what else is going on today, sir?
3: Oh, there's a lot of things going on. The Horse Pleasure Show just started here a little bit ago.
0: Saw that they just did the anthem.
3: Yep, did the anthem.
0: Very
3: There'll
0: nice.
3: Be a llama show at 11:00. And then for those of you who really like the llamas, there's a llama costume dress-up tonight at 6 o'clock in the show arena. So then the Jurassic Kingdom, they start at 10. We have the Mechanical Bull is here. Kids pedal pull will be today. And one of the other things that gets featured is Centrosoda puts on a free sweet corn feed. At 3 o'clock.
0: That's at 3. I was going to ask you when that was. Okay,
3: yes, so
0: right over here, too, right? Is it still right there?
3: Just kitty corner from where we're sitting
0: Arms
3: right now.
0: Arms length from the...
3: Yep.
0: KNSI booth.
3: And Abri and Jacob, what are you going to be doing at 12 o'clock?
5: Shucking corn.
4: We get to help shuck corn.
0: Okay. Good for you.
3: So we put them to work also. So, but yes, there's lots of things going on. Cottonwood Stage has different things. Ventriloquists, Fun on the Farm. There'll be bagpipers there tonight.
0: Oh, that's always fun.
3: Yep, lots of different things going on all over. And like I said, you know, it's Tractor and Semi-Pull is tonight. Mason-Dixon Line is the band.
0: Oh, yeah, that's right.
3: Yep.
0: It's a big one.
3: Midway opens at noon. Regular prices. Then after 5 o'clock, it's wristband. So there's lots of different options there. As always, the vendors are open already, you know, getting close to being open. Some of them are open already.
0: Mm-hmm.
3: And you've been at the 4-H lunch stand. We can't forget that.
0: You know,
3: stop in there, and
0: yep,
3: they just have all kinds of variety of foods and stuff there. And so there's just lots of different things that are open and available. Come on down to the fair and walk around and see all the different things there.
0: Between the three of you, have any of you worked at the 4-H lunch stand before?
4: Yes.
0: All you did?
4: In other years.
0: Yeah? What did you do there?
4: There's timers for the deep fryers, and normally I set those.
0: Oh, okay, perfect. For the hash browns and whatever else?
4: Hash browns, fries, chicken nuggets.
0: Oh, yeah, chicken nuggets. Abri?
5: In all of my years, I have worked every single job in the lunch stand except for cashiering.
0: Oh, okay.
5: So I've done the dishwashing, the order taking. I've been grill assistant, assembly table, all that stuff.
0: It's a tremendous machine that works. I mean, it's so efficient,
3: yes,
0: too. It's great.
3: Yes.
0: And how about you there, Ken?
3: Oh, I was on the fryer most of the time. I was doing the hamburgers.
0: Oh.
3: And then I got relegated to being more of a supervisor after that. So
0: all right,
3: I had to stand back, make sure everything's going good. And a lot of times you step in where, okay, somebody needs a break or something to do that. And so lots of different things. Preparing food, make sure it's, you know, we got enough of this for the lunch shift and clean up afterwards. So a lot of different things that goes on behind the scenes that people don't realize.
0: Best $5.25 I've spent all day. Probably will spend all day, actually. It'll be a lot more than that when I venture out to these private vendors.
3: Yep.
0: We talked about some new things, Ken. You know, the Benton County Fair over the years, you've done some of these patriotic things, these postcards or whatever that one was. You had the some relics, I think, from the World Trade Center 1 year. And I know that this year it brought back the Jurassic Kingdom or whatever
3: Jurassic
0: that is.
3: Kingdom, yep.
0: That's a big deal, huh?
3: Yep, that goes on. They open, I think, like every 2 or 3 hours they put a show on. Going back to different things, I was talking with the owner of that. His daughter wrote a book, and in the back of the book, she's 8 years old, there's a picture. What did you call it? It's not a real live picture, but a kind of a... drawing one.
0: Yeah.
3: But it's the Benton County Fair is in this child's book.
0: Okay.
3: So if you look on one of the last pages, it's the Benton County Fair with Jurassic Kingdom in it. So it's really cool for the Jurassic Park. So ask them about a book if you're down there.
0: Excellent.
3: There's just all kinds of different things going on, like I said.
0: Semi's new this year, like we talked about. And the rodeo's
3: rodeo
0: new. How does the decision-making process go? How do you guys decide?
3: We, as a board, we meet once a month and sometimes more often, we try to bring a couple of new adventures each year, and, you know, what we think will fit here and what will work and what doesn't. And so we try and rotate, like, you know, to get different opportunities for different things to shows and stuff to put on.
0: Anything teaser for next year, Ken?
3: No,
0: too early?
3: That's a little bit early yet.
0: Okay.
3: The first month after we are done with this fair, then we start going, okay, this did really well. Should we bring it back? You know, or what, do we have something comparable? Okay, this didn't work as well. A lot of it depends on the weather.
0: Yeah, of course.
3: So
0: right. Yeah.
3: I do want to come back when you said patriotic things. If people haven't been in, you should walk through the Heritage Center. It's the 250th year for the United States, so we have a great big replica of the Declaration of Independence there, and you can walk in and sign it. So you can actually say you signed, quote unquote, the Declaration of Independence, and that's in the Heritage Building.
0: Not only that, but you can get your picture taken with George Washington, Donald Trump, Yep. I forget the other president.
3: Abraham Lincoln.
0: Reagan's yep. there.
3: Obama. There's probably 10, 12 of them there that
0: yeah.
3: you can stand up and have your picture taken.
0: That is so cool.
3: But there's lots of information on the history of how the United States came about and different things. So really, really interesting.
0: Any conversation of the fair board of ever charging a gate admission?
3: It's been said, but I think we're very proud to be able to say that we are one of the very, very few that is a free fair. And so it's brought up, but I don't know if it in my time on the board, if we'll get that point. We mm-hmm. just, we're really prideful that it's a free fair.
0: Finally, if I can, Ken, that was funny. I can, Ken.
3: Ken,
0: the Sports Arena East.
3: Yes.
0: Good booths there this year.
3: Yes,
0: pretty
3: yes.
0: full.
3: Yep. I think there's only one open spot there. So
0: got it.
3: It's it's full. There are things going on there all the time. The handicap parking is right next to that if people are looking for that sometimes. But yeah, the Sports Arena East is full. You know, there's things going on in there. All over the fairgrounds. Come out and see us.
0: All right. Before I let you go, Jacob, okay, food at the fair. What's your favorite fair food? One or two things, maybe.
4: There is a vendor called the Firehouse that has some of the best meatballs I've ever had.
0: Ah, yes, the Sauk Rapids Fire Department Firehouse. Do you get the 5-alarm hot sauce?
4: No.
0: Woohoo! Not for the faint of heart.
4: No.
0: Abri? Excuse me?
5: I'd probably have to go with the Undeniably Dairy milkshake and malt stand.
0: Undeniably Dairy.
5: Yes.
0: Where's that? That's not the 4-H malt wagon. This is something else.
3: Dairy Princess.
5: Dairy Princess.
0: Oh yeah. Okay. Got it.
3: Dairy Princess.
0: Got it. Right. That's the malt wagon. Yep. Okay. Yeah. I discovered a new flavor yesterday. Okay. Ready for this?
5: Okay.
0: Blueberry butterscotch. They looked at me and said, "Never done that before." It was great.
3: Awesome.
0: Yep, blueberry butterscotch. So it's both, right? And it's yep. not there's not a blueberry butterscotch flavor, but you can have as many flavors as you want in one. Yep. And I went for the small though, just in case. Yeah. Well, how about you, Ken? What's your fair food?
3: I can't say for sure which one. I like them all.
0: Okay.
3: And that's my problem. I like too many of them.
0: Very good.
3: So it depends upon what day and what time of the day.
0: Very good.
3: So
0: I think I'm going to part with a $20 bill and go with a big turkey drumstick from the Sauk Rapids Rotary.
3: There
0: today.
3: You go.
0: That's going to be my big splurge. Thank you, Ken.
3: Thank you so much for having us on.
0: Ken Benboom, and the director of the fair, also Abri and Jacob. Thanks for coming on, and have a great fair. This is terrific.
3: Thank you.
0: Coming up, we have Sheriff Heck. We'll find out how many people he had to uninvite last night from the big concert fair. And our final conversation with Sheriff Heck as the sheriff of Benton County during the Benton County Fair. That next on Hot Talk with the Ox.
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0: Everybody sing. These bumper tunes, Bob Hughes, I'm telling you.
1: Yeah. Kind of my favorite thing to do.
0: I love it. Yeah. I know it is. You do it well. Hot Talk with the Ox, broadcasting from the Benton County Fair. See, I wanted to get to this. Listener 69 texted in a while ago when I was talking about, earlier in the show, when I was talking about how my guess is with all this gender pronoun conversation, it's illegal in Colorado. They're going to throw people in prison if they don't use the right gender pronouns. The average kid at the Benton County Fair, like, wouldn't even care about that, or they're offended by it, they're confused by it, whatever. And this is where the average people are, right? All the people are here. Listener 69 text in, my Gen Z children could not care two about politics. Fair. Right? Exactly.
1: Yeah.
0: Ugh, unbelievable. Coming up, we have Sheriff Heck. We'll find out how many people he uninvited last night, if any. And then the Ox's Fair story, 25 years ago. I might share it again next hour, but I'm sorry that you were all waiting to hear it. So was Bob Hughes. So hold on, that coming, the Ox's big fair story next on Hot Talk.
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3: KNSI News Time is 9:30. Showers and thunderstorms possible this morning, and then low 80s and sun expected this afternoon. Your full KNSI forecast is on the way in moments. Good morning, I'm Jennifer Leverenz. Parts of Washington Memorial Drive will close on Monday. The St. Cloud Engineering Department says the road will shut down between Highway 23 and University Drive South so crews can replace water service lines in that area. The work is expected to last about 3 weeks, and a detour will be posted. Learn more at knsiradio.com. A wreath ceremony, bell ringing, rifle salute, and taps are all part of St. Cloud's upcoming 9/11 observance. The city's Day of Remembrance ceremony is set for Friday, September 11th at 5 p.m. outside the police department on 11th Avenue North. Get more details at knsiradio.com. Federal officials have traced a multi-state salmonella outbreak to jalapeno peppers from a grower in Sinaloa, Mexico. At least 345 people in 27 states have fallen ill. More than 100 of those cases are in Minnesota. No deaths have been reported, but 36 people have been hospitalized, including a St. Paul woman who filed a lawsuit. The Centers for Disease Control and Prevention said Coast Citrus Distributors brought the peppers into the U.S. The company has recalled the peppers and is notifying customers, including major Mexican food chains. The Food and Drug Administration is looking into whether any peppers reached grocery stores. Meta on Thursday said one of its artificial intelligence models accessed the internet on its own and hacked another company. It's the latest in a series of disclosures about AI models going rogue. In recent weeks, ChatGPT parent company OpenAI and Anthropic Claude have also described instances of AI models going beyond human instructions to access the web and find ways around other companies' digital security. Meta said in a statement that a misconfiguration during cybersecurity testing was allowing one of its models to access the internet. This look at news brought to you by North Risk Partners. I'm Jennifer Leverenz, KNSI News.
2: 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Now your local forecast from the Hanson Paving Weather Center.
4: Slight chance for storms today. Otherwise, sunshine mixed with clouds at times. High temperatures reach up to 83. Westerly winds, 8 to 15 miles per hour. Clear skies tonight. Lows level off around 57. Highs level off around 85 tomorrow. Bright sunshine expected. I'm Staff Meteorologist Paul Frommley on KNSI. Currently 68.
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0: Where does he get this music? Hot Talk with the Ox, broadcasting live at the Benton County Fair. As we're chatting with Troy Heck, the Benton County Sheriff. First of all, really cool to meet some of the youngsters. I mean, that's really, you know, ultimately that's, I guess, what it's all about here, right?
1: Exactly.
0: It's all about the children.
1: Absolutely. It's great to see kids coming out to the fair, having fun, having a good time. There's a lot of things out here for them. I'm really glad to interact with them and see them out here
0: too. You'll miss that, I think, right?
1: Absolutely.
0: It's one of the things that I know cops do when they walk around. It's you're not just walking around looking mean.
1: Absolutely. Yep. I will definitely miss interacting with the kids out here.
0: Yeah, I bet. That's great. And it looks like we're getting the pedal pole here. That's coming up here. We're getting a whole bunch of trailers showing up filled with apparently like race trikes or something.
1: It looks that way, yeah. Looks like we're going to have some fun out here today.
0: Yeah, that's pretty cool. All right. So far, the weather's holding.
1: Indeed, yep.
0: Yeah, we're good there. So the traditional talk with the sheriff the day after. Little excitement last night at the beer garden stage?
1: Well, we had a couple fights in Midway and that area. So we had, I think, six people maybe that we had to uninvite, and three of them even earned a trip out to Foley. So, you know, they get to find out today how long they're going to be guests with us. And, and just as a reminder to anybody who's thinking maybe the Benton County Fair is a place to come down and do some shenanigans, there's no court between now and Monday. So, I mean, plan your weekend accordingly.
0: Aha! Okay, so it's three hots in a cot.
1: Exactly.
0: Before the judge comes in on Monday morning.
1: Exactly. You could be our guest for multiple days if you play your cards wrong.
0: Jeez, what are people thinking?
1: I'm not sure.
0: Yeah, I mean, are these juveniles or are these adults? Or
1: juveniles and adults.
0: Okay. Yeah, I don't get that. I don't get that at all. Oh, well. Well, anyway, but all no harm done? Nobody hurt necessarily? Or
1: correct. Yep.
0: As far as we know?
1: Nobody injured, just some folks that needed to take a little time out, both from the fair and from life in general. So
0: right.
1: Yeah, we'll be out here again tonight watching to make sure that it isn't a repeat and facilitating anybody who feels they need to.
0: Well, clearly it's secure, so we appreciate that. I know you have a good force out here.
1: Absolutely.
0: And like I said yesterday, I think the citizens police themselves,
1: yeah.
0: Right? Like, you're not going to tolerate, you know, the average citizen is going to kind of frown upon somebody causing trouble.
1: Absolutely.
0: So the peer pressure from the crowd should...
1: Yep, we get a lot of that. We get a lot of people coming up to us and telling us when somebody's making trouble, or you can tell somebody's kind of escalating. So,
0: Yep,
1: we have a lot of help out here, not only with the deputies, but the citizens in general.
0: Mm. Well, Sheriff, again, now this will be our final conversation on the air as Sheriff at the Benton County Fair anyway.
1: Yes, sir.
0: Kind of thoughts on wrapping it all up?
1: You know, as you mentioned, there's a lot of things I'm going to miss about being out here at the fair and miss as being in law enforcement. It's really great to be out here again, interact with people, see the normal, ordinary citizens. And it's hard to come away from the fair without having kind of that warm feeling of so many people coming up to you and telling you that they appreciate what you do and appreciate you being out here. As we talked about yesterday, I definitely won't miss the long days of walking around the hot pavement. The joints after a few days start to remind you that you know, you're working them harder than they're used to. So that'll be something that I'll be glad to be beyond. But yeah, just to be out here and be surrounded by everything that's going on in the fair, it's something that will be missed.
0: Yeah, no, I'm sure. It's one of the fun things about the job, I think. Like you say, it's extra work, but
1: absolutely.
0: Talk about interacting with the public. I mean, this is the public.
1: Absolutely. And the crew that we have out here, the deputies and the officers that come out, just to see the effort they put into and be around them and be a part of that team, it's something I'll definitely probably miss the most. They're the greatest people that I've ever had the chance to be around and ever work with, and I will definitely look to get in touch with them as much as I can after retirement.
0: Yeah, good. Well, Sheriff Troy Heck, you shared a story with us yesterday, a Benton County Fair story. It was food-related.
1: Yes, it was.
0: And did you win the contest or just participate in it?
1: I got my participation trophy of a T-shirt for having completed the wing challenge.
0: Oh, that's what it was.
1: Yes,
0: okay.
1: Yes.
0: You completed it.
1: I did, yes. If I remember right, I think they gave you 3 minutes or 4 minutes, and I squeaked in underneath the radar.
0: Oh.
1: Subsequent to that, Perry Bitesy, the chief of Sauk Rapids, and I would have a few competitions until I discovered that Perry is a wing-eating machine, and he would put me to shame every time. And so I've kind of waved the white flag there. And
2: I love it.
1: Yeah.
2: Who knew? Now we know something about Perry, Chief Bitesy.
1: Yes.
2: So the five-alarm sauce-coated chicken wings.
1: Yes.
2: And you got to pound so many in so many minutes.
1: Right. So that was our contest. You had six or eight chicken wings you had to put down in like 4 minutes, and it was a five alarm sauce. And you know, there is a little bit of friendly rivalry that goes on between police officers and firefighters, and we like to joke back and forth. And I think to my dying day, I will remember the smirk on the face of the firefighter as he was preparing my wings that day and sprinkling more and more and more peppers on. He knew that everybody was in for a treat, including me. So yeah, that was 45 minutes that I couldn't feel my face, but it was well worth it.
2: I will say, to your point about the rivalry, a former fire chief of my acquaintance and yours said to me one time, Ox, firemen exist, so cops have someone to look up to.
1: Indeed.
2: I loved it.
1: Indeed.
2: Okay, so it's not a sexy story, but I've shared this story before, probably not recently. But my story at the Benton County Fair is goes back 25 years. So 25 years ago, not to the day, it would have been 25 years ago, probably Wednesday, or the Wednesday of the fair, whatever the date was. Quarter century ago, Hot Talk with the Ox, this new whippersnapper, some guy named the Ox coming in from out of town, having a talk show. What's going on? Who is this guy? What are they talking about? Politics, opinions, what is this? My co-host, Big Don Lyons, the Minister of Sports and Wit, you know, uncouth, if you will.
1: Indeed.
2: And witty as all get out. And like, who are these yahoos? So we were told by our bosses that Leighton Broadcast, we own the fair. Like, we sponsor the beer garden. We sponsor this. Our radio stations at that time had massive booths at the fair, huge broadcast spaces with picnic tables and, you know, sound systems. And we had DJs that'd be out here all the time. And, yeah, Ox, you can do whatever you want at the fair. Just, you know, we got to get out there. So we preempted Joe Souchere at that time because that was the morning show.
1: Yep.
2: And we did a special afternoon broadcast at the fair, set up a table outside of Sports Arena East looking at the beer garden. We had a guy in the crowd with a cordless microphone, this new technology called cordless microphone.
1: Wow.
2: And here's the – we're going to emerge. Boom, here we are. We're locals. We're at the Benton County Fair. Here we go. And after about 5 or 10 minutes – a guy in a golf cart in a blue shirt, looking official, comes wheeling over, and we start going, "Hey, look at the fair guy! Hey, this guy's coming from the fair office. Hey, great!" And on his badge, it said, you know, like president or board president, whatever it was. And we're like, "Oh, wow! This is the head honcho. He's coming. Hey!" And we put the microphone on him. "Hey, how you doing, sir? You know, good to see you. I'm the Ox. And who are you?" He goes, "You are out of here." I'm like, hey, we're kind of laughing it off. He's like, "No, you have to leave right now. You do not have a permit to be here. I don't know who you are, and you're gone." Live on the air. And he was just fuming. I'm like, "Oh, but we're from Leighton Broadcasting. I don't care where you're from. You're out of here." He was just livid. And it was like, OMG, live on the air. Sort of like, who is this guy? Who do you think you are? I'm like, "I'm new in town." Dwayne Grandy is who that was.
1: Indeed.
2: Who later became a great friend of mine. Turns out he was a great listener. He became an avid listener. God rest his soul.
1: Indeed.
2: But a cornerstone of the Benton County Fair. Yeah. But, I mean, we're dry mouth at this point going, you know, I mean, we got people calling the radio station. "How come Souchere is not on? Who's this guy? What is this at the fair?" And our first official guest was, he was just livid. Wasn't having it. Right? Wasn't having it.
1: That's a badge of honor for you to wear.
2: 25 years ago. So
1: excellent.
2: I was uninvited, Sheriff.
1: You were uninvited.
2: it was like a Southwest Airlines commercial, right? Yeah. Want to get away?
1: Indeed.
2: Right? Like, if I could have gone anywhere at that time, just evaporate into thin air, please.
1: Exactly.
2: Boy, different time. Different
1: indeed,
2: air.
1: Indeed.
2: Well, Sheriff, thanks. Thanks for being part of the show.
1: Absolutely.
2: Good
1: thanks
2: seeing
1: for having
2: you.
1: Me on. Thanks for your partnership over the years. It's been a pleasure.
2: Pleasure. Yeah. Oh, is it your birthday?
1: On Saturday, it's my birthday. Yes.
2: Okay, this is Marvin behind us here, right?
1: Indeed. Yes.
2: So Marvin, you're a regular here at the fair?
3: How many years you know me?
2: How many years?
1: Oh, man. 3 decades, Marvin.
2: And you've been arrested how many times?
3: Once.
2: Only one. It was zero a minute ago. Now it's one. He remembers one time. Very good. All right. So your birthday is, when's your birthday?
1: Saturday.
2: Is that like a monumental birthday? Like 6-0?
1: I'll be 56.
2: 55, right, okay.
1: I'll be closing out the fair on my birthday. So.
2: Attaboy. All right.
1: Looking forward to that.
2: Well, have a happy one.
1: All right.
2: Marvin's going to bring you a cake, he said. So.
1: I'm looking forward to it. Gotta right, love cake.
2: Coming up, we've got a great Oxen Friends coming up. Going to be really fun. We've got a new voice. Jim Neuberger is with us. I don't think he's ever been on Oxen Friends. If he has, it was a long time ago. He's here with us. Bob Abel is back with us, commercial real estate broker in the area, among some other folks. So even weather permitting or not, because if we have to run inside, we got the Glacier Fish House from Pleasureland that we can run into. So we'll do that, too. Wrapping up hour two, though, next at the Benton County Fair on Hot Talk with the Ox.
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0: Enjoyed and enjoying my grandkids.
1: Oh, congratulations.
0: Very much so.
1: Isn't that it? How many do you have?
0: I've got three girls and two boys.
1: Three girls. You seem too young to be grandpa.
0: Well, thank you. How much do I owe you?
1: Well, and so, you know, and I love to talk to you because you served in the house. God, it's been.
0: Yep, from 13 to 18. I did 3 years. Three terms.
1: 3 terms.
0: Yep.
1: Wow. Mm-hmm. 18. Okay.
0: Yep.
1: Yeah.
0: And that's when I stepped out to run against Amy Klobuchar for U.S. Senate.
1: That's right.
0: Yep.
1: Yep. And, of course, that didn't go so well.
0: Well, it didn't go the way we wanted it to. But
1: right.
0: It was a mixed experience. I mean, the defeat's always hard to take. But in the process, I saw every corner of the state. And I met so many people. I mean, there were some really good things about that. But I learned a lot as well, especially about the election system and how things were kind of unfolding at that time.
1: Yeah.
0: I was door knocking right here in Benton County, and I was out in one of the townships, and there was a gal out there. She's well known. I won't say who she is. She has a big farm operation, and I was talking to her, and she said, "Hey, wait a second, I want to show you something." I said, "Okay." And she brought out these letters. Now she had at the time, this is an 18. She had migrant workers that would come in and stay at her. She had housing for them, and they worked for her every year. But because they were her employees, even though they were seasonal migrant, they got some kind of special social security number. And then what Steve Simon did is she said, I want to show you this. They were letters to these migrant workers saying, don't forget to show up and vote.
1: Wow.
0: And I would never have believed it had I not seen it. And she showed me these letters. There was three or four of them. And she had all of my workers got these. They didn't know what to do with them. They were afraid they would get in trouble. So they brought them to me and said, look, we don't want to get in trouble. This is what came in the mail for us. And it was official. It was official from the Secretary of State's office, Steve Simon. It said, dear so-and-so, don't forget to vote. This is where you can go vote. And it had their work number, or whatever the social security number that they gave them at the time, their identification number, it was on there. And she said, this is a problem. And this was back in 18. And here we had the state government was actively promoting this.
1: Unreal.
0: So
1: see, and that's the problem. Mm-hmm. And then because people talk about voter fraud, right? Mm-hmm. The term voter fraud is not, it's unfortunate, right? Because people think, well, they're not faking votes. We're not manufacturing votes. Like, no, mm-hmm. maybe not. But this is what's going on.
0: Yep.
1: Whatever you call it, it's wrong.
0: Right.
1: It's unethical. It's probably illegal.
0: Yeah,
1: but
0: exactly.
1: It's not necessarily voter fraud that you think of.
0: Correct.
1: And so that's where the left-wing media can just pounce on, there's no evidence of this. It's like, well, that would be evidence,
0: right,
1: in my opinion.
0: And I remember, this was several Android phones ago, but I had I took a picture of it. I said, well, can I get a picture of this? And I remember I took a picture of that, and I had put it on my U.S. Senate website at the time. But there was so much going on that it just got lost in the blur.
1: Sure.
0: But just kind of, if you want to go and pin a date from when I witnessed this firsthand.
1: Yeah.
0: That was back in 2018. That's what was happening in 18.
1: Yep.
0: How far have we come?
1: Yep. And that got him the trifecta and continues to, et cetera. Wow. Well, Representative O'Driscoll has arrived, ladies and gentlemen. Are those pastel shorts that you're wearing? Say it ain't so. But Jim, so. Okay, we've got a wonderful resource here in a minute or two. Now that you've competed against Amy Klobuchar, to go back and do it again, any advice on how to beat her?
0: Door knock.
1: Ah.
0: Door knock.
1: Wow.
0: I would have used a larger portion of my campaign budget to hire people to go out and door knock. Face-to-face door encounters are the most effective way to campaign. We did a lot of YouTube. We did a lot of ads on that. We did a lot of ads through text messaging and other social media,
1: mm-hmm.
0: a lot of Facebook. But at the end of the day, having someone knock on your door and give you a little flyer saying, vote for whomever, that's something that people remember.
1: Okay. Yeah, and that requires a lot of manpower.
0: It sure does.
1: That's hard.
0: It sure does.
1: And the Republican Party is in no better shape really now than it was, maybe a little bit better shape than it was back then, but still no real help.
0: Right, and as far as the party's concerned, I've thought about this deeply, and I think the way that we are put together is that we cut our own throats every election season. Because what we do is, and I'll be really quick, what we do is we have an endorsement in May.

0: and then we have a usually the end of May, and we have a primary in early August. So you've got, and then generally there's challengers. So you got your endorsed candidate who has to fight 2, 3, 4 other candidates for the primary. So all of these resources, all of this stuff gets burned up.
1: Yep.
0: And now you've got your winner, whomever it is. And now you've got August, September, October. You got about two months and a little bit of change to win a statewide election. And what the Republican Party has to do is they need to have their endorsed statewide candidates endorsed 1 year before the election. Because that way they've got time for their endorsed person to mend fences, get out there, get their face seen.
1: Yeah.
0: And do all that hard work, especially if you're going up against an incumbent.
1: I was just going to say mending fences. Right. Not only does it drain the coffers.
0: Right.
1: But it destroys relationships that then have to be rebuilt at the same time as the fundraising has to.
0: Because the way it's set up now is whoever is the candidate's got about two and a half months to win a statewide election. And in this day and age, that's almost an impossible lift.
1: That may come up during Ox and Friends here in moments at the Benton County Fair, not at Pioneer Place Theater, downtown St. Cloud today. Also, how much can you do to a hot dog? Or we'll see what comes up next. Ox and Friends, moments away.
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4: A thumbs up for Todd Blanche. I'm Dave Anthony, Fox News, from Republican Senator Bill Cassidy, who just said he'll put aside his differences with the president and vote yes to confirm the acting attorney general to be full-time AG.
5: Mr. Blanche is not perfect, and he will tell you this, but the choice is not between perfection and Mr. Blanche. It is between Mr. Blanche and another acting attorney general who may not run the department effectively under President Trump.
4: Two other Republican senators say they'll join Democrats voting no. Lisa Murkowski and Susan Collins. If one more GOP senator opposes Blanche, the nomination would be rejected at a vote possibly today. That Blanche confirmation, just one item on the Senate's to-do list.
6: The Senate is on a crash course to complete its work for the summer in the next 24 hours and leave until September. One item they will complete is a bill crafted by the late Lindsey Graham to sanction Russia.
4: That vote could come this hour. Fox's Chad Pergam also reports from the Capitol.
6: The Senate also takes a test vote on a bipartisan bill to avoid a government shutdown this fall, but it will not pass the Save America Act. In fact, it's unclear if the Senate will even entertain a budget framework which could address election security.
4: President Trump's pushing that Save America Act, which would also require proof of citizenship and ID to vote. The president won't like this. The appeals court has halted his construction project of the White House ballroom, ruling he needs congressional approval, but that decision's on hold for 2 weeks to allow for a Trump appeal to the Supreme Court. We got an economic update this morning showing jobs were lost last month, a decline of 23,000 instead of the gain of 80,000 expected, and hiring for May and June revised down by 100,000. But White House National Economic Council Director Kevin Hassett tells Fox that this is different than just losses.
7: If you throw out the World Cup and the government workers, we actually had a number that was about plus 100,000, which is about what we expected given that the unemployment rate went down.
4: That rate dropped a tenth to 4.1%. 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
8: 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A chance of showers and thunderstorms in the midday, then gradual clearing. High today in the low 80s. Your full KNSI forecast on the way in moments. Good morning, I'm Glenn Leverins. A bipartisan farm bill stalled in the Senate Agriculture Committee Thursday, with lawmakers deadlocked over nutrition funding. Minnesota Senator Tina Smith says she couldn't support the measure because it left proposed changes to the Supplemental Nutrition Assistance Program, or SNAP, in place. Smith says those changes would push roughly $140 million in administrative costs onto Minnesota counties over the next 2 years. She says that she'll keep working toward a bipartisan compromise and wants any final farm bill to include year-round sales of E15 gasoline and more support for farmers and rural communities. A drought that barely registered 3 months ago now stretches across nearly all of Minnesota. The latest U.S. Drought Monitor released Thursday shows almost 89% of the state at least abnormally dry, down from the week before after the rain, about 70% in some level of drought compared with 76% a week earlier. A third of Minnesota remains in severe drought. As recently as early May, roughly 70% of the state carried no dryness at all, and severe drought was virtually non-existent. Soaking rains last week eased conditions slightly, but St. Cloud residents are still being asked to conserve water as the state keeps up its response. Immigration and Customs Enforcement moving to equip officers with body cameras in the next 2 months, but the public should not expect to quickly see footage of every critical incident. ICE's body-worn camera policy says it will publicly release video of shootings and other encounters in which its agents caused death or serious injury only after determining if it's in the best interest of the agency to do so. One expert on body camera usage says ICE's director will have broad discretion to release recordings that reflect well on ICE and can push to keep others secret. ICE's sister agency, Customs and Border Protection, has not released footage of the January shooting of Alex Peretti in Minneapolis, even though it was captured on agents' cameras. And the Stearns County premiere of a new Jacob Wetterling documentary set for Saturday at the Paramount Center for the Arts in St. Cloud. Reception starts at 4, Echoes in the Night. The Search for Jacob Wetterling screens at 5. Patty and Jerry Wetterling will be there along with Jared Sherrill, researcher Joy Baker, and director Chris Newberry. Tickets $10 plus fees, with proceeds going to local nonprofits. 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For more on these and other stories, visit knsiradio.com. I'm Glenn Leverins, KNSI News.
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3: When you need to know, your weather is on KNSI. Now your local forecast from the Hanson Paving Weather Center.
13: Slight chance for storms today. Otherwise, sunshine mixed with clouds at times. High temperatures reach up to 83. Westerly winds, 8 to 15 miles per hour. Clear skies tonight. Lows level off around 57. Highs level off around 85 tomorrow. Bright sunshine expected. I'm Staff Meteorologist Paul Fromley on KNSI. Currently 69.
14: Can we all get along? Can we get along?

0: the crap. Get down to work here for Oxen Friends. Good to see you all. Thanks for coming over to the Benton County Fair, not at Pioneer Place Theater, downtown St. Cloud. However, 7 West Tap House is officially open, so feel free to go to 7 West Tap House and enjoy. 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Meantime, at the Benton County Fair, we have our friends for Oxen Friends, Representative Tim O'Driscoll back with us again.
1: Good morning.
0: And Bob Abel is back with us again, the local commercial real estate broker. It's been...
2: Not a politician. Not a politician.
0: Jim Neuberger, a recovering politician, former state representative. And we may have a Dawn Loberg sighting as well, our token female. So we've got the microphone 5 ready for her in moments. So many things to talk about, fellows. And I saved one topic for the girl if she shows up, because it's kind of a girl topic. So, but we'll see. So we might not get to that, but we'll see.
2: Are we talking like lingerie or what?
0: No, not that kind of topic. Okay. No. The appreciate though where your mind goes, of course, obviously. The
3: I didn't say that.
0: There's a lot of politics to talk about, and I realize that this is kind of a political conversation. We will get to it for sure. However, you know what? No, I clicked off of it. There's a story in Axios. Maybe you've heard about this, about hot dogs. You heard about this?
2: Like hot dogs.
0: $40 hot dogs, $80 hot dogs, caviar on hot dogs.
1: What?
0: It's like there's a the hot dog craze now. People are like hot dog towers, like the seafood towers. Like if you go to some of these restaurants that Bob hangs out at all the time.
3: $40 hot dogs?
0: Yeah.
3: Are these at the Target Stadium?
0: Yeah. That's a whole other conversation.
1: Well, that does make sense given the cost of everything. People are probably just shifting to something that's a little more affordable. Maybe. For $40.
2: The thing of it is, when you put toppings on the hot dog, at least you know what you're eating. You're not sure what's in the hot dog.
0: It's in the hot dog.
2: There you go.
0: Yeah, so, I mean, that's really the conversation. So I thought, you know, politics aside, at some point, I mean, you're dealing with a hot dog, and there's a point where it's no longer, like, there's no point in having the hot dog even involved. But I don't know what that point is, because you brought up a good point. Jardinera, right? Get a Chicago dog with jardinera. What a weird topping, but yet, chili dogs. But... okay.
2: Chicago dogs.
0: So what? So why not caviar? Why not?
3: Well, if the base is the hot dog and it tastes terrible, then whatever you put on it makes it taste better.
0: Better? Yeah.
1: Why eat the hot dog to start out with? Just eat the other stuff.
0: Not sure.
2: You talk about hot dogs. There's two particular retail operations in St. Cloud. For a buck and a half, you get one of the best hot dogs with everything and a drink. Now, that's a deal.
0: Right, but...
2: unlike, how much are hot dogs here?
0: More than that.
2: Oh, okay.
0: Whatever they are.
3: Well, they better be better than the ones at the gas station that sit in the rotator for about 3 days and just kind of rotate, stay hot.
0: Mm. Yeah, but see, and there is a law of diminishing returns there, too, because into the warmer, they actually do, there's a point where they do get better. Like, they're better, even on the rollers, right?
3: You keep telling yourself
0: they
3: that.
0: Get a little bit better, but that point then
1: that
0: falls off.
1: That shelf life is pretty short.
2: I need to ask a very important question. When you do a hot dog on the grill, do you like it when it has the black char marks?
3: Absolutely.
2: Or do they have to be, like my grandkids, oh, heaven forbid, I like any black?
0: Yeah, I don't really like
1: the
0: black.
1: Let's ask a real important question. You're dancing around it. I'm just going to hit it. Who here eats hot dogs? And don't show of hands. Tell the voting public in America what you do. Hot dogs, Neuberger?
3: Oh, yeah.
2: Mm-hmm. Of course.
1: Abel?
2: Yes.
1: Ox?
0: Oh, yeah. Hot dogs.
1: O'Driscoll? No.
0: No hot dogs.
1: O'Driscoll votes
0: no. You didn't even know how to have this conversation.
3: The best ones are the ones with the real skin casing that they kind of pop.
2: You crack them.
3: Yeah,
1: I'm gonna expose myself right here at the event. Not that way. I should qualify that.
2: Well, you are wearing pink, you know.
1: Brats. Neuberger, brats.
3: Brats.
2: I like them.
3: Love them.
1: Yep.
3: If you get them from a... Fine.
1: Okay, I will eat brats. I know that the same kind of stuff that goes into brats goes into hot dogs, but I sort of feel it's like more upscale.
2: Well, you know what? You got to cook... You got to soak brats in beer before you cook them.
1: What is the last time I've heard of a wild rice hot dog? But I've heard of wild rice brats.
0: That's fair. It's
1: when
0: a coarser grind.
1: Of a jalapeno cheese brat?
3: There's a little meat market in Malacca that I go to. They have bacon cheddar brats. They are just to die for.
2: By the way, you bring up jalapenos. Now that's another one from Mexico that you're not supposed to eat. They're getting sick.
0: So the caviar dog, in Miami. Then there's the hot dog tower at the Breckenridge Ski Resort. 6 all-beef hot dogs and waffle fries at the Breckenridge. And then the two-footer at Coors Field in Denver, two-foot-long hot dog called the Glizilla. $45.
2: Two-foot-long?
0: Yep, two-foot-long, yep, a two-footer.
1: Can you make payments on that?
0: You're going to hate it by the time you get to the end of it.
2: Because you're full.
0: It's like all of a sudden, it's like, yeah, I don't really like this anymore. It's like, no, then you ruined the whole thing.
3: Yeah, but then you're on a mission. You got to finish it because you paid so much for it.
1: So the question, $45, is it because the bun costs more or because the hot dog costs more? Both of them would be, you know, not your standard size.
3: And those are American dollars. Correct.
2: But here's the problem. You take a hot dog by the time you're done with it, your shirt, your pants, it'll all be full of stuff.
1: Maybe you're
2: falls
1: supposed
2: out of the
1: to
2: hot
1: share
2: dog.
1: It with other people.
2: Oh.
3: Not for $45.
2: Now, the question is, how do you eat a hot dog? From the long end going in, or you... like a corn on the cob.
1: I don't eat hot dogs.
2: Oh, that's right.
1: That earlier,
0: who
1: Bob.
0: Eats it like a corn on the cob? Nobody eats a hot dog that way, unless you do. You can't tell me you do that.
2: I may have.
0: Okay. Well, may have, but that's because you
1: in
0: thought
1: a
0: it
1: former
0: was
1: life.
2: On a long, hot Sunday afternoon.
0: It's all the cool kids are talking about hot dogs today. In case you've missed it, just letting you know.
3: Representative O'Driscoll, do you eat corn dogs?
0: Oh,
1: not really.
0: Yeah.
3: No. Okay. Not really
0: because,
3: means you do.
1: Well. I have in the past, but...
3: That's a political answer.
1: Well, no. Well, I'll give you the straight-away answer. I know what's inside, so I'll eat the breading, but I won't eat the hot dog.
0: And that might be eaten like a cob of corn, right?
2: Do you eat steak?
1: Yes.
2: Do you know where that comes from?
1: A cow.
2: Oh, okay.
0: Yeah, very good. That's fair. We really don't know about the hot dog. I mean, that's fair, but we take just a leap of faith.
3: It's a meat product.
0: We leap of faith.
2: The label says all meat.
0: Yeah.
2: Not what meat.
0: Right.
2: But it's all meat.
0: Exactly. All right. Moving beyond the hot dog conversation, I just thought since we're at the fair, you know, and
1: that's a fair question.
0: I saw it in the headlines earlier this morning, and then I heard other people talking about
2: it. You go to Europe and you talk about hot dogs; they think it's dog.
0: I suppose.
2: Yep. So fair. They don't eat them.
0: They don't eat them. All right. Red Hots. Right.
2: There you go.
0: Frankfurters.
2: Frankfurters.
1: Well, it's just like back in the time that Chevy was going to introduce the Nova, and they were going to bring it to Puerto Rico and everything, and they got it to Puerto Rico, and nobody bought it. Because in Spanish, novo means no-go.
0: No-go. Oh, yep. Funny.
3: Yep. Right.
1: Who wants to buy a car that no-go? Yep.
2: Did you just
0: never know.
2: You used to own a Yugo, didn't you?
1: Yeah.
0: You just never know where the conversation is going to go.
1: The old joke
0: that
1: is, it was so cold yesterday, my car said, no, Yugo.
2: Yeah.
3: Do you know why Yugos had rear window defrosters? Keep your hands warm when you push them.
2: Yeah.
0: Okay. Listen. Yeah. Okay. All right. Okay. All right. Listen carefully. 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
0: Friday comes Oxen Friends, broadcasting live at the Benton County Fair today, not at Pioneer Place Theater. Joining us as part of our friends, Representative Tim O'Driscoll.
1: I see we found a new friend.
0: Bob Abels with us.
1: Our new kid moved to school. He's not here now. He's at the lunch table.
0: Newberger is here
18: Give
0: with
18: me
0: us.
18: Your french fries.
0: Former state representative.
1: About hot dogs.
0: Candidate for U.S. Senate back in the day. And Chuck Rao is back with us.
19: Kid on the block.
0: Well, not so. Returning kid.
19: Returning kid on the block.
0: You've been away for a while. But you were in the audience and in our in-between conversations. I'm like, you know what? You need to take microphone 5. And by the way, as a bonus,
19: yes,
0: we have a special treat.
2: Ooh.
0: Shortly. So, for all participants on the microphones,
19: for
0: Oxen Friends.
19: Even if you're just in for one segment?
0: This could work out really good for you,
19: okay,
0: CR.
19: Okay, great.
0: All right.
2: It's going to be a glass of that fire sauce.
0: Fair.
19: There we go.
0: Yeah. Fair. The same rules should apply to presidents, federal agents, and elites such as Jeffrey Epstein, etc. Sovereign. Tucker Carlson says Israel pushed the U.S. into Iran war through bribery, the threat, or both, while describing foreign lobbying, corporate control of government, and high interest debt as forms of slavery. Productive. Americans should rebuild. America should rebuild farming, manufacturing, craftsmanship. The economy now dominated by finance, real estate, speculation, surveillance systems, and weapons, which he says is all bad. Beautiful. Carlson alleges this is an Axios report that urban planners deliberately uglified American cities, etc., causing drug use and violent crime, etc. RFK's food agenda says the universal sobriety is a good thing, and the widespread use of drugs is leaving Americans half-addled. Honest. Government officials should be punished for lying to citizens, and classified records should be opened. JFK assassination, 9/11, etc. Optimistic. Having children is a biological imperative and the foundation of long-term thinking. Blaming aging and childless elites for policies that disregard future generations. wise. Schools should teach how the physical world actually works, human nature. And we should apologize and pay restitution for killing non-combatants and change the Department of War back to the Department of Defense, etc. And that Israel has been committing genocide, so we should be mad at them for that. And united, we should halt immigration until the effects of AI become clearer. No benefits for undocumented immigrants, and make English the sole language on federal documents and ballots.
2: Some are very, very, very good points.
19: Absolutely.
2: Others are not attainable.
3: So the question is, yes, there are really good points in that. Mm-hmm. But what if you don't agree with all of them?
0: Point exactly.
3: Are you out?
0: You're out, I guess. I don't know.
3: If that's his purity test, if there's no wiggle room for, let's say, just one of those points, just one.
19: Yeah. Given the current state of party politics, yeah, if you don't agree with it all, you're out. You're a rhino.
0: Exactly. Or whatever that name will be for his party.
1: A man by the name of Ronald Reagan said, if you agree with 80% of the mission, you should be on board.
19: Yep.
3: But that's not part of this manifesto.
0: It isn't.
1: That's true.
19: One of the biggest items on there that really struck me, though, when you talked to the finance, one thing I totally agree with, far too much wealth goes into investment.
2: Right.
19: People who invest, people who buy into other people's ideas, they make all the money. Mm-hmm. And people who process the activities of investment and finance take all the finance. Example, if we get into markets for carbon markets to save our environment, the only people that are going to make money are the people that are running the markets and selling the commodities. That to me is the biggest hole in our capitalistic structure right now.
2: We have so much wealth in this country, and a lot of it isn't being utilized to benefit the country.
19: Well, and a lot of that wealth doesn't make anything. It doesn't provide any value to anyone other than the person taking the wealth.
0: From the
2: 50s. Talk to Elon Musk.
0: Yeah, from the 50s, though, 65% plus of the money was going into the labor force, people earning it. Mm-hmm. Now it's 53.7, so almost half of all the money is not going to the people who are doing the work.
19: Right.
0: Interesting.
3: Could there be
19: good job on the computer, man.
0: I'm quick. You're good. I saw it this morning. I'm like, oh, that ties in perfectly.
19: Yeah. So.
3: But you're leaving out one big piece of the equation. Could there be improvements in the system? Yes. But you also have to remember that the people that lay out the cash are the ones that are taking all of the risk.
19: Fully agree.
3: So if you are the investor and you're putting $100 million into something, it's your money that's going to get lost if this boat don't float.
19: Fully agree. But if you've been involved in like a startup where you're trying to raise money, the people that make all the money are the people that find the money, not the people that invest the money use the money. The hedge fund managers, there are contact people that make tons of money out of people they know, and it just frustrates the heck out of me.
1: So,
19: Ox,
1: go back to
19: done.
1: That statistic that you had. Back in the 50s, it was 65% of...
0: Let's see here. Workers are getting a smaller slice of the economic pie than ever before. 53.7% labor's share of the national income, now the lowest on record.
1: So I'd like to know more about that, and here's why. The component parts that we were making and things that we were manufacturing and the wages that people were having, it probably was more labor-intensive back in that day than it is now with automation. And we're now making computers. We're now making all these other kinds of things where the component parts that go in there are more expensive.
19: Yep.
1: So if you were to say back in 1950... pick the whatever year, right? To manufacture an automobile.
19: Mm-hmm.
1: To manufacture an automobile today. Well, it's two different things. It's still an automobile, but you've got all the other bells and whistles and gadgets and technology that's on there. So there's going to be a disproportionate on there. I think we need to know more about the numbers on that.
3: Exactly. Mm-hmm. Because back, as Representative Driscoll was saying, back in the 50s and 60s, you had more production-based jobs.
1: Yep.
3: You had more people that were making things. For every production job, there's about 7 service industry jobs that are attached to it.
1: Yep.
3: Now our economy is inverted. We have more service industry jobs than we do production jobs because we outsource it to other nations.
19: Right.
2: Well, the people that make the most money don't make or build anything.
19: That's it. That's my point exactly.
2: But the other thing is, too, we seem to have a society that doesn't want to work where you get your hands dirty.
3: I do.
2: I know, but you know, you look at the younger people today. That's why it's good that we start pushing the industries. Carpenters, plumbers, electricians, they're disappearing.
1: Absolutely.
19: Yeah.
1: And to that same point, affordability of housing, I question that, and I've been asked a lot of times about that and digging into that because of my professional background. But the problem is you have people who are buyers of this. When you're talking about people who want to get their hands dirty, it's like, I want my first house to be my dream house. Right? And families are getting smaller and houses are getting bigger.
19: Right.
1: I mean, I remember growing up in a family of five in a three-bedroom split-level home. And
2: one
1: it was
2: bathroom.
1: Rather cozy. Yeah, one bathroom. And you got your shift. And if you missed your shift, well, that's that.
3: My first house was a dream house. A nightmare dream.
2: Yeah. I mean, but, you know, again, it was the affluence that changed that. And, I mean, you take a look at everybody's complaining about inflation and food costs. You know, you push minimum wage up so high, that's not going to go down. And you still, to this day, have so many people that just don't want to work. And why should they when the government is so generous in sending them checks?
1: And COVID accelerated that, and we've never let off the gas pedal on that. We've never let off the accelerator.
3: Especially in Minnesota.
1: Yep.
19: Can I take a quick gear shift back to the original article? The first comment, the first item that he mentioned on his manifesto is talking about, sounds like abuse of power and that type of thing at the upper levels.
1: Yeah.
19: The one thing, the hot button issue for me is I wish they would just eliminate executive pardons. That's become such a clownish issue in the nation.
1: Right.
19: And why is it there?
1: Right.
19: What's the significance?
1: Well, I think we need to do first, Chuck, is get rid of the auto pens that.
19: Well, that.
1: Just like guns.
19: Exactly.
1: Auto pens make mistakes too, apparently.
19: Yeah, right.
1: Look at Fauci.
0: Yeah. But some of this and that one, that particular one, as well as the other one where he wants the 9/11 records, you know, and that government should be punished for lying and all that. Those two things to me are somebody who's petulant about not being elected.
19: That's
0: right. Because we all feel that way.
19: Right.
0: But there's probably reasons for all of this stuff that once you get elected, you realize, we can't release that.
19: Not a big deal.
0: There's no way we can do that, right? Because of this, and that, you don't know. And because you're not in the know, because your politician friends aren't telling you the secrets. Yep. So now you're PO'd, so you're saying, we got to eliminate all that.
2: But when they run for
0: office... can't legislate this stuff, I don't think.
2: When they run for office, they make all these promises and all these commitments. And you know why? Because they want to get elected. Once they're elected, doesn't always happen.
1: You know, I will tell you, when you were reading that, the first thing that came to my mind is, that's somebody's algorithm.
19: There you go.
0: Fair.
19: Exactly. Yeah. He's done his homework.
0: Yeah. But the 10
19: or
0: points.
19: Or AI's done
0: points,
19: his homework.
0: Right? Yeah, AI did it. Exactly.
2: But that's, one thing, why doesn't he talk about
1: algorithm points?
3: And this isn't going to fly. He's not. If he tries to establish a third party, it's not going to fly because he's so restrictive, and two, he doesn't have the resources. I mean, Elon Musk tried to do this.
0: Yeah, he could.
3: He's got more money than the world. Okay.
19: Well, thanks, guys. It's been fun. I enjoyed the session, but I've got a fair to get to.
0: Thanks for coming over. Yeah,
19: good
0: seeing
19: you guys.
0: You may want to stay for a couple minutes yet. There's a special visitor joining us here shortly.
19: Oh, okay. All right.
0: By the way, the average, also in the news this morning, the average starter, the typical median price for a home right now in the market, $110,000.
2: Where?
0: In the nation. I'm jumping ahead. I was in such a hurry, I realize I've got more time than I thought I had. The income you need to buy the median priced home. You need to make $110,000 a year to afford the median price home. To the point of, homes are very expensive right now.
2: And can you make that working at McDonald's?
1: 45, 50 years ago, you would have been able to buy a modest home on one income.
0: All right. We'll continue.
2: My first house was
0: $22,000.
2: Brand new. I built it.
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18: 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A chance of showers and thunderstorms in the midday, then gradual clearing. Look for a high today in the low 80s or full. KNSI forecast on the way in moments. Good morning. I'm Glenn Leverins. Officials from the Department of Health and Human Services plan to overhaul Head Start, a key early education program for the nation's neediest children. The department says the changes would encourage more local decision-making by eliminating many federal regulations. Critics argue this could undermine Head Start's effectiveness. The program currently serves around 700,000 vulnerable children, including those who are homeless or in foster care. There are 6 Head Start locations in St. Cloud. One of the women arrested after disrupting a church service in January seeking dismissal of charges, Georgia Fort's attorneys filed the request arguing the indictment violates her First Amendment rights. Fort was indicted along with former CNN host Don Lemon and several protesters on charges involving interference with religious freedom. Investigators say the group burst into a worship service at City's Church January 18th and began shouting about the pastor working for Immigration and Customs Enforcement. Fort's attorneys say she was an independent journalist covering the demonstration, while federal officials allege she participated by chanting and using her camera as a weapon. Improving wildfire conditions are opening up more of the Boundary Waters Canoe Area wilderness. The Superior National Forest says the Kiki, Cabot, and Powwow Trail entry points are set to reopen August 11th. That still leaves 17 entry points closed, with their permit cancellations in effect. More than 70% of the 1-million-acre wilderness is now accessible. Forest officials are advising visitors to plan carefully, watch weather and fire conditions, and carry more than one way to communicate and prepare for the demands of remote wilderness travel. 25 years after the September 11th attack, St. Cloud will pause to remember. The city holding a day of remembrance ceremony Friday, September 11th, 5 p.m. at the St. Cloud Police Department headquarters. Mayor Jake Anderson inviting the public to attend. Nearly 3,000 people were killed that day. Find out more about the ceremony at knsiradio.com. And drivers who use Washington Memorial Drive will need a new route starting next week. The St. Cloud Engineering Department closing the road between Highway 23 and University Drive South on Monday for water service line replacement work. A detour will be posted. The closure should last about 3 weeks. 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For more on these and other stories, visit knsiradio.com. I'm Glenn Leverins, KNSI News.
15: 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Now your local forecast from the Hanson Paving Weather Center.
20: Slight chance for storms today. Otherwise, sunshine mixed with clouds at times. High temperatures reach up to 83. Westerly winds, 8 to 15 miles per hour. Clear skies tonight. Lows level off around 57. Highs level off around 85 tomorrow. Bright sunshine expected. I'm staff meteorologist Paul Frommley on KNSI. Currently 69.

0: and this is Kevin from the Boot Shack, not at the Benton County Fair.
1: Yeah, you know, I wish you were there, but three nights in a row, Ox, I tell you, it's I left a message for Mary Jo this morning. I'm like, boy, does it seem like Groundhog Day? you know, so another day at the fair. Yeah, we were there last night. Wow, we were there. It was a quick night. By the time we got, we had a pile of people in here yesterday afternoon or evening. And, you know, so by the time we got out there, it was a short night trying to run around. Because the first two nights with the rodeo, you know, you didn't see much. So, because that was the rodeo and then talking to people afterwards. I gotta, you know, Ox, you get involved in this stuff. We're going through the, boy, you really have an appreciation. We were going through the animal booths, animal barns last night. And Ken Bimboom comes up to us. You had him on earlier. Great guy. He comes up and he shakes our hand and he said, you know, he goes, I just wanted to thank you for all the years you've been involved with the fair, and especially this year, you know, sponsoring the rodeo. He said that really it's a big deal. And he's standing there and he's really sincere. It's
0: yeah.
1: Thanks for doing this. It's like, you know, you've been touching on this morning. You hang around the fair there for a while, it's like, you know what? This is like, you get away from all the crap that's going on, and it's like, these are real America, real, you know, the kids and the real people, you know that?
0: Yep.
1: It's pretty neat. So,
0: totally. This is who we are.
1: Yeah.
0: Exactly.
1: Yep. Yeah, it's not all the crap that they're spoon feeding you that you think they think that you, that they want
0: right.
1: you to believe.
0: Exactly. Couldn't agree more. Yep.
1: Yep. Yep. So yeah, hats off. Like I said, I can't imagine with working with Mary Jo and the rodeo. Man, all the things that to put the rodeo on. I was talking to Terry last night. It's tradition. Everybody, I always encourage you when you get to Benton County Fair, the first visit, you got to get to the Made Right booth and have a Made Right. And Terry, great guy, Lions member. He said they had a wonderful Tuesday. He said first time. It's because of the rodeo. All these people in town for the rodeo at the fair. So hats off to everybody on the fair board there. Everybody that put this together. Yeah, it's a slice of Americana. You know that?
0: That golden voice that you just talked about, that amazing name, is our next guest, Kevin from the Boot Shack.
1: Oh, there you go. Okay, break a leg.
0: Thank you, Kevin.
1: Have a dandy day.

0: at the Benton County Fair, broadcasting live, and the special treat has arrived. Did I lie, fellas?
1: Nope.
0: Right?
1: Nope.
0: Did we disappoint?
1: Nope.
0: No, because
1: I'll be back tomorrow.
0: Terry's here. What have you brought for us, my friend?
2: Well, I brought you some Made Rights, some different varieties. I know you love the pizza, right?
0: Yes.
2: And we got a,
0: Thank you.
2: Bacon cheese, right? We got some Made Right nachos just to change it up.
0: Okay. Oh, yeah, the nachos.
3: But I did notice there were no hot dog Made Rights, though.
2: Oh, we can do that. We can do that here. We do have hot dogs.
3: There we go.
0: There you go. Put Made Right on a hot dog.
3: 2027.
2: I've put Made Right meat on a lot of things in my lifetime.
0: How long has it been in the family, Terry?
2: Well, we're about 40 years right now. It was late 86 that we bought the franchise on Highway 10.
0: Wow.
2: So there's quite a few anniversaries going on. It's 40 years for us. It's 80 years in St. Cloud, because it's about 46 that it started in
0: Holy!
2: St.
0: Wow.
2: And then 100 years for the franchise itself.
1: Again, they're really called loose meat sandwiches.
2: Yeah.
1: In Iowa.
2: Yep.
3: But last time I checked, Bob, we're not in Iowa.
0: Well, Terry, you guys open for the fair the whole way through? Are you open for the beer garden stage?
2: Yeah, I mean, right about the time the band stops, we usually pack up because it's a pretty long day out here.
0: Yep. All right. Good for you. And you open at 11?
2: Yeah. We're usually open earlier than that, too.
0: Okay, well, you opened just for us. For
3: hey, Terry,
0: so thanks for this.
3: Wasn't Made Right downtown next to the bakery at one point, too?
2: Yeah, that was the original location in St. Cloud.
3: I remember as a kid going in there with my parents.
4: That was a real treat.
0: Really?
3: Mm-hmm.
2: Yeah.
1: It was right on 14th.
0: Where the library is, kind of now?
3: A little further west from there, right? Where St. Cloud Bakery was. Right. Yeah. Mm-hmm.
2: Yep. Yeah, I've heard so much about that store. It was slightly before my time, but so many people tell me stories about that. Oh,
1: five for a dollar. And with RC Cola, that's all they had.
0: RC Cola. Well, Terry, thank you so much for stopping by. It's been a great partnership all these years. We miss the permanent storefront in St. Cloud, but maybe one day?
2: Yeah, well, we're looking at maybe doing a little bit more, but it's kind of early, so.
0: Maybe a food truck or something? Or
2: ooh. Well, keep an eye on our Facebook, because we got something we're talking about.
0: Ah, thank you, Terry.
2: Like a pop-up type of thing.
0: All right, buddy.
3: Nice.
0: Thanks.
1: All right.
3: Thanks again.
1: Thank
3: this
1: you
3: is
1: again.
3: Great.
0: For the Made Right. Yep, get your Made Right at the Benton County Fair. It is a rite of passage. And these nachos. I stopped by the Made Right booth yesterday, and the person in front of me ordered nachos. I didn't know you did that. So there you have it. So he's brought him over. There you have it. Well, you know, movie, as we enjoy our Made Rights, you guys are already finished. I must have been talking the
1: You're
0: whole
1: talking
0: time.
1: Talking too much.
0: I'm almost. I'm halfway done anyway. So many things to talk about, but I think it behooves us. We got to get into the governor's race, of course.
3: Behoove.
0: Oh, more importantly, in general, or more broadly, the primary. All things, convention, primary, you know, where do you see things shaking out? Do the polls matter? You know, the real poll is who votes in the primary. Historically, do we see, you know, public opinion poll tend to be the way it comes out in the primary, or are there upsets? What are we going to see next
1: Tuesday?
0: What's
1: the typical number that vote in primaries? It's not very high,
3: like
1: is it?
3: 10-12%.
0: Yeah, if, yeah.
4: 10%
0: right. Oh.
3: Mm-hmm. Well, see, the other part I think that you have to look at it, the hardest thing to poll are primaries because people go, yeah, I'm going to go vote. And then it's like, oh, that was last Tuesday?
5: Yeah.
3: Because it's just not top of mind. The ones that have, and they haven't been real accurate either, would be your general election polls over the past couple of years as well. But when you start looking at it, that's easier because more people are focusing in on that. And the samplings tend to be a little bit bigger as well than you do in a primary. And I got to believe that it's really anyone's race in the governor's on the GOP side right now.
5: Yeah, I don't trust the polls within 5% or 5 points of anything. I wish someone would do a study of the list of polls taken a week before the election and the results of the election and compare and see who's got an actual accurate poll out there. I don't believe any of
3: them. The same thing we do with meteorologists and the weather?
5: Yeah, right, exactly.
6: Yeah. Isn't there a Las Vegas website where they take odds and you can bet on anything? And generally speaking, that these gambling sites are more accurate than the polls?
3: Oh, I don't doubt that.
1: You know, here's the funny thing. I've been involved with politics for years and years. I've never been polled. How does that work?
5: They found you out, Bob.
3: I was polled by somebody who said, if the Ace Bar and Grill were to open up again, would you patronize that place?
1: There you go.
3: Poll sponsored by you, Bob.
1: Okay, there you go. No, but it is amazing. I think the biggest problem that we're having today is voter apathy. So many people, if there's one issue they don't like about somebody, even though everything else is great, I'm not voting for them. It's just amazing. And here's the other thing. I think we have an obligation to vote. Yeah. And a lot of people just don't seem to think it's important.
3: Bob, what you're talking about is what I call the I'm taking my ball and going home syndrome. Yeah.
5: Yep. And very much more so in the conservative ranks than the liberal ranks, which is why we lose elections every year.
3: They are lockstep. It's all a fight, and then we'll come out and we will vote for those folks because we know that we're planning on going at 45 miles an hour. We have to drop back to 37 because of this candidate. At least we're making progress going forward on our agenda. Yep. And Republicans are
1: fighting each other,
3: freeing out.
5: Yeah,
6: Republicans generally tend to vote Democrat after they die.
5: Well, that is true.
3: And I think that we definitely need to make sure that we put into Minnesota statute that a death certificate is not a form of ID to vote.
0: Not one of the accepted forms of ID.
3: It is not acceptable.
1: Are you saying there's fraud in voting?
3: I'm just saying that's interesting.
6: Yeah. I'm saying there's fraud.
0: But I think, and to all of you guys' point, Chuck's point as well, on a more micro analysis of this year's elections. Mm-hmm. I'm getting text messages and whatever, and seeing advertisements on TV from candidates who don't have a chance in hell of winning, tearing the other Republican down for being not hard on gun control.
5: Right.
0: Abortion, right? Yep. It's like, okay, these are Republicans, right? Yep. They're pro-gun, they're anti-abortion.
5: Yep.
0: Enough said, you know, whatever they can do, they're going to do.
5: They're going to be better than any liberal that's ever going to put in office anywhere.
0: Goodness
5: so.
0: Gracious.
5: Yep. Take a small step forward if that's what you can see yourself doing. Take your ball and go home syndrome.
1: But
5: is
1: in the same venue, you listen to so many of the Democrats, all they're talking about is Trump. Oh, I impeached Trump twice, or I did this, or I did that.
5: It's the only issue.
1: It's the only issue.
5: You know, another bit of that is, So is the new Democratic thing cursing to show that you're tough against Trump?
1: Oh, yeah, you got to use swear words.
5: Well, that's a new bit that I noticed this year, and it's everywhere.
3: Yeah. To that point, Chuck, right, when ICE was in Minnesota, it seemed like every Democrat found a new word. Started with an F and ended with a K, and that's all they said all day.
5: Exactly. Yeah, so that's their new tough image.
0: Fascinating.
3: No. Try again. But let us know, because in case you hit it right, we can't put that on there because we've got a problem. Yeah.
1: You know, the other thing that seems to be so amazing, and I don't know why there's not more of it, you run for politics, you get into office, and you're into a federal office for 6 years, and suddenly you've got $50 million.
5: Mm-hmm. Yep.
1: Now,
6: but we're not talking about Omar, are we?
1: She only has 30.
6: Oh, okay.
1: Oh, that was an error. But, I mean, this is the other thing. The politicians that are in our national offices, I don't think they know what it is to support the voter and the regular American. They only are there to support themselves.
0: They lose it fast.
5: You lose it fast. And you go out there, and you've been out there lobbying. Mm-hmm. We all have. You see why you lose it, and you understand why you lose it.
0: But yeah, it's a different world.
5: But no one dares says it.
1: Yeah.
5: And these narratives just keep creating themselves. You know, that the Republicans are the party of big money.
1: Well,
5: okay, then where is all this Democratic money coming from?
3: It's
5: supporting
3: not.
5: All of these.
3: It's the middle class party.
5: Exactly.
3: It's the limousine liberals.
5: But that narrative keeps creating itself over and over again, and no one challenges it. But where is Angie Craig getting all this money for her ads? Mm-hmm. It's not coming from John Q. Public tossing his $10 into the... Well,
3: and the other thing you got to realize is the ads that have Angie Craig, or you know, you just mentioned Angie, whoever, not all of those are campaign. Those are independent expenditures of other groups getting their message out of who they're supporting or not supporting.
5: Exactly.
1: You know, why don't we change the term from campaign donations to bribes? Because isn't that essentially what it is?
3: But I want to go back to a point that Chuck, you and I were talking about here moments ago, and it's very important. If there is a trifecta, again, in the state of Minnesota, and you didn't get out and vote for Republican candidates, And it might be that I have to plug my nose to vote for this person. You're voting on this if you don't vote for a Republican.
5: That's
3: or if you jump down and you skip that and a Democrat wins. And the Democrats have a majority. One of the things that they will do is a mid-cycle, right, mid-census, they will do a redistricting. And good luck.
5: Yep.
3: Good luck. Point. Never get anything back.
0: That's my first
3: year. I don't want to hear anybody coming back and say, well, what happened here and Republicans didn't do this? If you stayed home, you own the problem.
6: My first
3: get
6: year
3: to the polls. Get to the polls.
6: Tim, you were there in 2013 when they had full control.
3: Yep.
6: It was a feeding frenzy. An absolute. I can remember people that come into my office and who had been down in St. Paul for years.
3: Yep.
6: Lobbyists
3: begging.
6: They would come in and they would say, "I've never seen it like this. There are lines going to the Democrat offices. They're literally a feeding frenzy."
3: Wow. And then 10 years later, same story.
0: Same story.
3: 24 cycle.
6: Yep.
3: And if you want to have that in 27, 28, again, stay home or complain and just hand it to the Democrats.
1: Can we limit how much you can spend on a campaign? Because right now, just a local office, the money it takes to campaign, I mean, millions and millions and millions to run for a congressional seat.
6: Yeah, but you run in, your point is well taken, but then you run into First Amendment issues.
3: Yeah.
6: Big time. So if I want to say something on a media platform and I'm not associated with this campaign and it costs me $1,000, I'm not allowed to do that because there are limits. So what you're doing is you're effectively squashing the First Amendment. Do I have the answer to this? No.
3: Yeah.
6: Plus, you got to call out every part of it.
3: But candidates can choose to abide by limits if they're going to get public subsidy. And
6: correct, but outside groups are not bound to that.
3: Correct.
6: And if you try to limit that, then you're limiting speech.
3: Which is going back to the whole thing about corporations aren't people. We got to ban that. Remember that one?
0: A quick segue from this, too, that needs to be talked about. I was chatting with an unnamed primary candidate at the fair. And this person said, on Wednesday, we all say we're sorry, and we get behind the candidate that wins.
3: Mm-hmm.
0: And I got to thinking about that. I'm like, that happens every cycle, but at the same time, you've destroyed relationships in the process.
3: Yeah.
0: So how passionate are these people really going to be? Mm-hmm. It's one thing to say you're sorry, but then you kind of wonder, you look back and say, well, then we spent hundreds of thousands of dollars on these attacks, and then when it's all done, you say, "Nah, I really didn't mean it."
1: But you see that all the time.
0: Yeah. That's a tough deal, but it's the reality. I mean, I don't fault them for it, and absolutely right, right? You say, "Yes, I'm so sorry about it all."
3: Yep.
0: But guess what? We're all going to get together
3: behind
0: you now.
3: That's the problem with social media right now, is because there's so many venues out there, and people are trying so hard to get relevant that they'll say and do anything. And I think that's where the profanity has come in, that's become acceptable by some candidates and some parties out there. I don't think it is. I think it cheapens the process.
0: I don't think it's effective at all.
1: It got a little unusual in Minnesota. What if Mike Lindell becomes the candidate? Do you think they're all going to get behind him?
0: We have to.
5: You have to. it's going to lose, but you have to. You do what you can. But you know, I'm going to show my age here. I remember a day where that type of thing would not happen. Number one, the personal attacks wouldn't happen. I remember a day where it was a venial sin, at least, to call someone a liar publicly.
0: Yeah. Absolutely.
5: And now it's the base statement.
0: Yep. Absolutely.
5: And it's just gotten so out of hand.
0: Wow. But great point.
5: I'm showing my age.
3: Well, and the parsing of words and stuff about, you know, what is dark money or
5: or what is.
3: What is it? What is it? Yeah, right? Yeah, there's that one from
0: final thoughts on the fair. I really do want to get back to the fair thing. We've got just a few minutes left. We could talk. A great spirited conversation, by the way. Good to see all of you. Thanks for coming out to the fair for Ox and Friends. But maybe just a last round table. The fair, as we wrap up, Ox and Friends next.
5: All right.
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0: Blitz.
1: And with Friday comes Oxen Friends, wrapping things up here at the Benton County Fair. Got some light hail falling right now, you guys.
2: Incoming.
1: How about that?
2: Incoming.
1: Wow. Getting kind of loud. Listen to that.
2: It continues to pick up.
1: All right. Well, if we can tough it out here for a couple more minutes, all things the Benton County Fair. When I say the fair, Tim O'Driscoll.
2: First of all, I want to say, quickly before we talk about the fair, today is National Purple Heart Day, and remember who wears the Purple Heart, those who were injured in defending this country in the time of battle.
3: Thank you, Tim.
1: I think George Washington actually implemented that program all those years ago.
0: I remember that.
1: I'm sure you do, old-timer.
2: Yeah, because George and Bob went to school together. All things fair. I absolutely love the Benton County Fair, as I've always said. Been here ever since I was a kid. I just enjoy this. It's a great opportunity to see people and to see the firefighters, in their food booth, Made Right folks, and working our way around. Great way for the civic organizations to raise money and to be able to do good things in the community, as well as bring a community together. Love it.
1: The fair, Bob.
0: Food.
3: Good call.
0: We had Made Rights earlier gratis, which was great. You're getting a turkey leg.
1: Yep, theoretically. That's my plan.
0: Corn dogs. Hot dogs. Good stuff. You come to the fair, you walk around it, all the different smells from the food. You have to eat.
3: Yep.
1: The hail has switched to rain now. This is great.
3: That's good. We'll take it.
1: Jim Neuberger?
4: When I ran for U.S. Senate in 2018, I lost count of how many county fairs I went to.
1: Of course.
4: It's all a blur, but I can tell you one thing that stands out from that blur is Benton County Fair by far has been the best county fair I've ever been to.
1: Is that so?
4: I speak from experience.
1: Okay.
4: The fairgrounds, the way it's put on, the things that they offer.
1: Yeah.
4: This is the one to beat.
1: Chuck Rao?
5: The reason Darlene and I are here today is the other day we watched the State Fair, the old musical.
1: The musical.
5: And watching that fair that they presented there looked and felt like the Benton County Fair, and we had to be here. It's just
0: there's no charge to get in.
2: Speaking of showing your age, Charles.
5: Yeah, there's my age again.
1: My observation, and it was kind of an epiphany that I had, I think it was early this morning or late yesterday, at the fair, everybody is the same.
5: Yeah.
1: Rich people, poor people, entrepreneurs, kids, people in wheelchairs, people who don't speak English,
2: people
1: who are...
5: Very true.
1: We are all, you're at the fair, we are all the same. We're all walking around doing exactly the same thing.
5: We all know Made Right.
1: Yep.
0: Loose meat.
1: We're all in this together. Just reminds us that we're all really kind of the same. You're not. You have no idea what political party you're in.
4: I'm not giving you a hug, Ox.
2: And that's why.
1: You want to, though.
2: It's so important that we have these.

0: kinds of things because it brings people together.
1: Really, I agree.
0: Right? Yeah. You can sit home and be a keyboard warrior in your basement on social media.
2: That
0: but
2: too.
0: You get nothing done. No. Yep. You get out to the fair and talk to your
3: neighbor. Everybody here has the same pronouns, he and she.
2: I think so. For the most part. Well, thanks for being part of it. Jim, good to see you again, sir.
3: You too.
2: Stop over anytime. Representative O'Driscoll.
0: Thank you.
2: Next week, we'll be back at the Pioneer Place Theater, downtown St. Cloud, for Ox and Friends, God willing. Meantime, have a great fair weekend.
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6: Teed up for confirmation. I'm Carmen Roberts, Fox News. A Senate vote on President Trump's pick to be Attorney General was hanging by a thread after two Republicans said they wouldn't support acting AG Todd Blanche. This morning, another Republican, Senator Bill Cassidy of Louisiana, weighed in.
7: Mr. Blanche is not perfect, and he will tell you this, but the choice is not between perfection and Mr. Blanche. It is between Mr. Blanche and another acting Attorney General who may not run the department effectively under President Trump.
6: Cassidy, who lost his re-election bid when President Trump opposed him, laid out the pros and cons on the confirmation and announced,
7: "This is not a referendum on President Trump. It is a decision regarding Mr. Blanche in very specific circumstances. All considered, I will vote for Mr. Blanche."
6: Fox's Chad Pergram has more on the count.
8: So by my calculation here, if there's no Democrats who change here and there's no Republicans who change their position, the vote, when they have it, should be 50-49 with Mitch McConnell being out, with all Democrats, two Republicans voting no, Collins and Murkowski.
6: And the procedural vote could happen today or at the latest tomorrow night ahead of the summer recess. A U.S. appeals court temporarily blocks President Trump's $400 million White House ballroom project. The court's pausing construction for 2 weeks to allow the administration to appeal to the Supreme Court. And President Trump says a deal to reopen the Strait of Hormuz could happen as soon as today. And he knows because...
9: I'm involved in the negotiation. I think we're doing fine. It could be soon.
6: Saudi Arabia is reportedly expecting imminent attacks from two Iranian-backed militias, one from Iraq, the other from the Houthis in Yemen. And Pakistan announced that it, Saudi Arabia, and Turkey have signed a key defense agreement. 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
10: 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A chance of showers and thunderstorms in the midday, then gradual clearing with a high in the low 80s. Your full KNSI forecast on the way in moments. Good morning, I'm Glenn Leverins. Minnesota Farm Bureau voicing frustration after the Senate Agriculture Committee declined to advance the Agriculture Act of 2026. President Dan Glessing says the bill carried several priorities for Minnesota farmers, including year-round sales of E15 gasoline. He says farmers have spent more than 3 years pushing for the measure, and each delay only deepens the uncertainty facing the ag industry. Glessing is calling on committee members to set aside the differences and get the farm bill moving. Dozens of businesses in northeastern Minnesota asking the state for help recovering from the wildfires burning in and around the Boundary Waters Canoe Area Wilderness. 82 businesses and nonprofits have sent a letter to Governor Tim Walz and members of the state legislature pleading for economic relief following wildfires that have burned more than 64,000 acres, causing significant losses. On Wednesday, the governor said a special session focusing on the wildfires was unlikely at this point. Lawmakers won't be back for the new legislative session until January. The request comes amid a tidal wave of cancellations during the BWCA's busiest season. Operations back to normal after an FAA equipment outage caused a ground stop at Minneapolis-St. Paul International Airport Thursday. MSP Airport spokesman Jeff Lee says the issue was impacting an FAA center that handles air traffic for the region, including other airports. No planes could leave, though arrivals were allowed for aircraft already in flight. And a sunflower field outside Foley has turned into a roadside attraction. John Schaefer of J&J Grain grows 300 acres near the junction of Highways 23 and 25 and wasn't expecting the crop to garner so much attention.
1: I'd never grown them before, so I didn't realize how beautiful they really are, and people really enjoy seeing them.
10: The fields are for more than just looks. They're grown as a cash crop for Smoothie's sunflower oil and peers. For more on these and other stories, visit KNSIRadio.com. I'm Glenn Leverins, KNSI News.
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18: Slight chance of thunderstorms today. Otherwise, mainly sunny skies. Highs level off around 83. Northwesterly winds 8 to 15 miles per hour. Clear skies tonight. Lows level off around 57. Daytime highs approaching 85 tomorrow. Bright sunshine. I'm staff meteorologist Paul Frobley on KNSI. Right now, it's 71 degrees.
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0: Welcome, everybody. Friday edition of Clay and Buck kicks off right now. Appreciate you being here with us. We've got much to dive into. President Trump signed two executive orders, yesterday, right after the show. Targeting birth tourism and narrowing who qualifies for automatic citizenship under the 14th Amendment after the Supreme Court's June decision in Trump v. Barbara. And so you get one order, Clay, directs agencies not to recognize citizenship for children of non-citizen parents in specific categories like alien enemies. Second order arms DHS and state to deny visas and block entry for people coming for birth citizenship. I think he's on solid ground, by the way, on these executive orders, because maybe we can't stop them once they've gotten here from getting citizenship if they have the baby here. But you can say, I think you're coming here to have a baby, and that's not okay. So you are not allowed to do that. We've also got the aftermath of Fauci's Senate panel situation, jobs report. Economy lost 23,000 jobs in July. The jobs report came out, of course, for last month. They're still trying to figure out what's going on, Clay, with the Todd Blanche Attorney General nomination. Murkowski, who is technically a Republican, says she will vote no on Todd Blanche for Attorney General. That joins with Susan Collins. So you got Mitch McConnell still out. Although Mitch got released from the hospital, right? Didn't that happen, or is he's still working on some stuff.
1: I think he's not going to be back before they're electing a new senator in Kentucky. It looks like, by the way, on the Todd Blanche confirmation hearings, because Cassidy from Louisiana has said that he will be voting to confirm Todd Blanche, that will now happen after Murkowski and Collins both said they would vote against him. So he's going to be confirmed imminently. I'm not sure exactly what time the vote will be taking place, but we will have a new attorney general, and that will be happening sooner rather than later.
0: And there's also a deal in the works on the Strait of Hormuz between Iran and Oman, which would agree to allow commercial shipping routes through the Strait of Hormuz. They're figuring this out, but that would give Iran even more control. So that's not great, but we'll return to that in a bit. First, we are going to jump into a topic that is getting a lot of you fired up this week. And it's all over the news, all over the headlines. Back to transgenders in sports. Trans in sports. Clay enjoys this topic because he has set out a brilliant idea. I've been getting texts, I will say. Don't let your head get big over this one, Clay. From random friends of mine saying how much they love the idea of the Nashville Balls. They think the mascot is brilliant. I've even had some people volunteer to be the mascot, you know, in the costume, which would be quite a thing. And we've got a lot to look at with this, but we have a WNBA player here. We've got different sides of this. Some of the women's tennis players, and I have a theory on this, Clay, I want to share with you. Women's tennis players are coming out pretty strongly in favor of women playing women, men playing men. I have a reason for this, or why it's so much more clear, I think, in that than anywhere else. Actually, there's a number of reasons. But here on the WNBA side of things, and the world of Megan Rapinoe, that's how I say it, right? That's the correct way? Yes. Rapinoe. They are very in favor of letting men compete against women in athletics, as long as the men say that they're women, which is interesting. WNBA star, if there is such a thing, WNBA star Gabby Williams said the following, Clay. Play cut one.
2: Trans rights now is our new battle. That's what I think I was saying, that like the battles have changed, you know, like our intentions have been the same, but now the environment has changed. We see trans people's rights being, you know, stripped away from them. There's a lot of discourse around trans athletes and what they can compete in. I would welcome a trans athlete on my team or against my team anytime. I don't think it's a problem in the world. It's just another way to kind of attack trans people. We've seen players like Leyshia Clarendon who stepped into that forefront and have been brave enough and courageous enough to kind of step up. So I guess that's the next battle that we have to fight as athletes.
1: The next battle that we have to fight as athletes is for men to be able to play in women's sports. These women, Buck, are completely broken-brained. And they are in a cult, and they are unaware that they are in a cult, as unfortunately lots of people who enter cults are, And I just can't believe some of these comments from, and this is a current player. I don't know much about Gabby Williams, but she is effectively rooting for the erasure of women, because if my Nashville Balls team decided to play as an expansion franchise, as I would love them to be able to do, we would have 12 men that would take 12 jobs from women. Because I said, well, trans people, because the WNBA coaches and players are saying trans athletes are welcome into our league. I can't believe that this is real and that they are moronic enough to be saying it. Megan Rapinoe at least waited until she retired to come out in favor of men and women's sports. She said she's fine if the U.S. women's soccer team plays with men on the U.S. women's soccer team. And now she is attacking Riley Gaines, our friend, good friend of mine on the program, and Sophie Cunningham, because they took a picture together courtside. This is Megan Rapinoe on her podcast, Cut Three.
3: I don't know Sophie, so I can only project what I see about her beliefs based on her actions. And seeing a picture of her with Riley Gaines after the game told me everything I need to know about what's happening. Riley Gaines has made it her life's mission to exclude trans people from public life. She's directly tied to the Heritage Foundation, the authors of Project 2025 and now 2026, who have now published a report that suggests that they want to repeal Title IX, the very piece of legislation that allowed athletes like Sophie and myself to compete in sports.
1: That's just not true. And
0: is she just too dumb to know that's all wrong, or is she just lying? I'm wondering.
1: Look, I mean, I can speak for this. We hired a Riley at OutKick. I'm not sure technically now whether Riley is paid from OutKick or Fox News. I would be stunned if that is not the primary way that Riley makes a living. Riley also speaks and is involved in a lot of different advocacy groups. We work together. I'm going to talk about XXXY, Jen Say's great company. I put my money where my mouth is on that, too. But let's first let Megan Rapinoe, who has, again, she is explicitly advocating for men to be able to replace women's athletes, that is, people who identify as trans women. They should be able to play, per Megan Rapinoe and this WNBA player. Here she is also says, oh, it's villainizing trans girls, Cut Four.
3: The root of trans exclusion is to protect young girls from men. To be clear, I would love to have that conversation, and it's much needed in this country. But it frames the conversation as if we're protecting young girls from men being in WNBA locker rooms. Not happening. It villainizes trans girls as if they're somehow magically older than their peers or are men, when in reality, they are also young girls. These laws are excluding kids. Kids from playing youth sports. If we want to have a conversation around elite sports, there are effective policies that have been in place for many years that no one noticed because they worked. So if anybody is taking these talking points as legit or believing they're protecting young girls in sports, I just have to ask, are you serious?
0: What does she even say? This is new. I actually will give credit where it's due, Clay. This is a new version of the crazy. I haven't heard this version of the crazy before. Maybe I'm just not as up on it. We should have Riley come on, by the way. We definitely want to make sure everyone's very clear on what is being said on this stuff. The position now that she takes is that it's about inclusivity for, let's just say, high school athletics, to make this simple. In high school athletics, you have to let boys who are convinced they are women. And this can include people who are 16, 17, 18 years old, mind you. Boys who are convinced they are women to compete against women because that's nice. And then we'll have a different set of rules in competitive. See, she knows that the under 14 boys could absolutely smoke her and all the best American women national yes. team soccer players. So she knows that there's a problem with this policy. So now she's, I would want to ask her why she's being transphobic on an ageist basis. Because on what basis would you allow the one and not the other?
1: Yeah, it's an interesting take. The other thing I'll say is this, I would argue, is a particularly evil, and I rarely use evil, But I think this is a particularly evil argument too, Buck, because what she's saying is young under 18 year olds who are being treated for something that is not actually an illness by any stretch of the imagination, that these young girls, many of whom are probably tomboys and would, once they come through puberty, eventually emerge as many of you listening to us right now have, as perfectly happy, well-adjusted women, what they're telling them is, hey, if you're 10 or 11 and you feel uncomfortable in your body and you're a girl and maybe you feel like you're a boy, we should start pumping you full of testosterone instead of estrogen, and you're a totally normal, everyday girl just like all the other girls. I mean, this actually, to me, Buck, encourages treatment of young girls and, for that matter, young boys with incredibly damaging hormones, which the data is just now starting to come out. It's not going to shock any of you, but when you delay, defer, or alter in any way puberty, you end up creating, you know, for instance, just something very basic. Your bones don't develop correctly. I can't believe this is inhuman to me to be doing to under 18s. I think if you're over 18 and you're getting, you know, so-called gender reassignment surgery, it's certainly not healthy. It's awful. We've talked about some of the graphic, unfortunate necessities of those kind of surgeries. But to me, it's a human rights issue to do it to a minor. And what she is encouraging is all of these boys pretending to be girls, all of the girls pretending to be boys, they should go into the locker rooms and they are just the same boy or girl as the people that are actual boys and girls. Fuck, it's a mental illness. It's a manufactured delusion, as your book has called it. And the degree to which you would be attacking Sophie Cunningham for posing with Riley Gaines and arguing, as Megan Rapinoe has and as that WNBA player has, that men should be able to play women's sports. Buck, we've asked the question, were Democrats going to get off? Were left-wingers going to get off this crazy angle? If anything, I think they're doubling, tripling, quadrupling down on insanity here in the wake of the pushback that they're getting.
0: So, Clay, there's the Jessica Pegula weigh in on this one. And she's very interesting, by the way. She's a great tennis player. She is the daughter of a billionaire. So
1: owner of the Buffalo Bills, I believe,
0: yeah.
1: For those of you who are NFL fans.
0: So she doesn't have to do anything. Making a living as a tennis player is I know it's a sport and it's fun, but it's an incredibly hard thing to do. And nobody can buy your way onto, you know, the final round of Wimbledon. So all credit where it's due to Jessica Pegula. She's a great tennis player and she loves it. And the fact that she definitely does not have to work has not hurt her work ethic one bit. Here she is. She was asked about the WTA doing the gender clarification, if you will, policy. This is cut two, Play.
4: I think the WTA just wanted to update their policy based on what they've seen from other, you know, sporting organizations. And so far, at least from my point of view, I don't really have any pushback on it. I think I haven't heard, even being on council, no players have really mentioned or said anything about it. So now that it's been announced, I think we'll see, obviously, now that we're here in Toronto, a bigger tournament and going into Cincy when the testing starts, we'll see if there's any more feedback. But I think so far, no one's really said anything. And I think it's more just the tour making a decision, updating it, and it kind of is what it is.
0: Kind of a corporate-y answer, yeah. but a fine answer. I have no problem with it. She's saying it's fine.
1: Yeah, look, and what they're doing is girls, women on the tour are tested once. If you are a woman, you're never tested again. Like, so this effectively ends forever any concern about a man being able to compete in women's tennis, and overwhelmingly, a lot of these, to your point, Buck, women are responding kind of with the corporate talking points, but they're not pushing back against it. And I think the reason why they are doing this is they recognize that it's necessary, and also they don't want to draw even more attention to it. This is interesting in and of itself.
0: We will come back to more of this, but also, Clay, I want to tell you why I think women's tennis has to be particularly... They have to live in reality on this stuff, unlike some of the stuff you're hearing from the WNBA. It's past sundown in Israel, the beginning of their weekly Sabbath. The Sabbath is a holy day of rest, spiritual focus, and prayer. Millions of Israelis recognize this tradition, one that has been in existence for thousands of years. This tradition is also recognized by the team of people with the IFCJ, the International Fellowship of Christians and Jews, working on the ground throughout Israel. 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

0: Welcome back in, Clay and Buck. I don't know if we mentioned this off the top. We got a couple of different guests coming today. John James, who is running for governor of Michigan as the Republican, will join us at the bottom of the next hour, 1:30 p.m. Eastern, 10:30 a.m. on the West Coast. So that is going to be interesting. Buck, a little bit of breaking news, and I don't know how this is going to go, but a federal district court judge, stop me if you haven't heard this before, has said that Trump can't continue construction on the ballroom at the White House that is, I don't know, 1/8 finished, 1/10 finished, whatever it is, and he has to now appeal to the Supreme Court to be able to continue ballroom construction. I will point out they've already torn down that wing of the White House, so I don't know what the federal district court judge is thinking he's going to do. Are we just going to never complete the construction on the White House at this point? I don't know what the Supreme Court will say. Hopefully they'll let the construction continue, because most of the benefit from this, Buck, is not going to be for Trump, because it's only going to be finished with a few months left for him. It's going to actually be for whomever the next several presidents are for the rest of our lives.
1: Well, if Democrats had any swagger and or sense of humor, anyone who's thinking about, and we know who they are, running for president should be like, oh, no, I want Trump to finish my ballroom. You know, that's what I would say if I were trying to vie for some attention right now as a Democrat. But they have no sense of, because they would rather it not be done and they not not have it than allow Trump to do something that is clearly good.
0: This is a great analogy. It is for all of us who have raised kids. It is the kid who takes his ball away during a game because he would rather not be able to play the game than have everybody enjoy the game and potentially be using the ball to play. You've seen this happen. Take the toy away. I mean, that's basically Democrats. 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
4: KNSI News Time's 11:30. Scattered showers and thunderstorms in the midday, then gradual clearing, high today in the low 80s. Your full KNSI forecast on the way in moments. Good morning, I'm Glenn Leverins. St. Cloud asking residents to conserve water as drought spreads across nearly all of Minnesota. Soaking rains last week eased the dry stretch a bit, but the state's keeping up its response. All of Benton and Sherburne counties, along with the northeastern half of Stearns County, remain in moderate drought. The Minnesota Department of Natural Resources has placed the Mississippi Headwaters watershed under a drought warning response phase. St. Cloud sits inside that watershed and says it's working with the DNR for guidance. City officials say the Mississippi River remains a reliable source of drinking water, but conservation is a key part of the response. The city's encouraging residents to cut back on water use both indoors and out. Federal officials have traced a multi-state salmonella outbreak to jalapeno peppers from a grower in Sinaloa, Mexico. At least 345 people in 27 states have fallen ill. More than 100 of those cases are in Minnesota. No deaths have been reported, but 36 people have been hospitalized, including a St. Paul woman who filed a lawsuit. The Centers for Disease Control and Prevention said Coast Citrus Distributors brought the peppers into the U.S. It's Fun Friday at the Benton County Fair. Things continue in Sauk Rapids. The tractor and semi-pole starts at 5 p.m. at the grandstand. Fill up with the sweet corn feed at the Setter Soda Tent. 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It's Mason-Dixon Line on the Beer Garden stage. 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
3: When you need to know, your weather is on KNSI. Now your local forecast from the Hanson Paving Weather Center.
16: Slight chance of thunderstorms today. Otherwise, mainly sunny skies. Highs level off around 83. Northwesterly winds, 8 to 15 miles per hour. Clear skies tonight. Lows level off around 57. Daytime highs approaching 85 tomorrow. Bright sunshine. I'm Staff Meteorologist Paul Frobley on KNSI. Right now, it's 71 degrees.
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0: Welcome back in, Clay and Buck. We are rolling through the Friday edition of the program. And Buck, we're going to talk with John James. We're also going to talk with a author who had her event canceled because she is Jewish. Unfortunately, in my hometown of Nashville, bit of news yesterday was the Tennessee primary. Congratulations to Marsha Blackburn, who was on with us yesterday. She is going to be the next governor of my home state of Tennessee. I think she'll do a fantastic job. For those of you out there, she's been coming on the program. She's a friend, been coming on for years and years. Her husband has great taste in radio. He may well be listening right now. Every time I see him, he wants to talk about the show. So we appreciate them, their family. Also, Buck, my little league teammate has now been elected to Congress. Johnny Garrett, who we had on the program Wednesday, I think it was, maybe, if I'm remembering correctly. It might have been Thursday. All the days run together when you do as many hours as we do. But he is now going to Congress, and so somebody that I've known since I was in diapers will now be a congressman, little league teammate of mine back in the day.
1: I didn't know this. The team let me know that maybe, can either confirm or deny, he claims that the character Wild Thing in Major League is based on your little league cannon of an arm from the mound, and so Charlie Sheen got the whole Wild Thing vibe from like 12-year-old Clay. I did not know that.
0: It is, for those of you, this is going to be hyper specific, but I know we've got it growing. Like, you have a big audience that you have helped to build in Miami. Our audience in Nashville keeps growing, I think, because we do pretty well here. But Little League Baseball at Moss Wright Park in Goodlettsville, Tennessee. I grew up in Goodlettsville, Tennessee, just north of Nashville, still in Davidson County. And my local Little League Park was in Sumner County, right at Moss Wright Park. Goodlettsville, Tennessee, now has a congressman who played Little League Baseball on those fields. Very cool.
1: What was the worst? What was the sport that you tried that you were the worst at to start out with? You know what I mean? Did you ever try a sport and you were like, lacrosse maybe or something? You're just like, I'm terrible.
0: I don't know
1: this.
0: That I was ever any good at any of them on a high level. I played high school soccer. I tried to skate.
1: No. I mean, when you're a little kid and you're trying sports, we're not talking about elite stuff. I'm saying, you know, when you were 10 years old, did you pick up a lacrosse stick? And because I obviously have an answer for you, which probably
0: explains some of your answer.
1: Oh, I tried one season of ice hockey and I was horrible.
0: I was going to tell you, so when, this is a little bit older than that, but.
1: By the way, just to be, I was in the third grade, okay, so like, you know, let's not get too crazy. I was a little kid, but still.
0: And I've got an answer for you, and it's adult. So one, ice skating. When ice skating got popular in like the 1994 Winter Olympics or whatever, there's only one ice skating rink in Nashville at that time. And so everybody wanted to go. Have I told you this story before, Buck? I got two winter sports stories, which is why I don't get involved in them. One, I was probably 14 years old, and I got on to go ice skating, right? Put on the ice skates, went up to the Nashville Metro Center ice skating ring, whatever it was, Sportsplex, I think it was called. It may still be called that. And me and a bunch of our teenage friends, you know, we're 14, 15 years old. We all put on ice skates for the first time. Bunch of, you know, girls are with us. It's kind of a co-boy girl thing. But there's also a bunch of like older teenage girls, probably 20 something girls. I get on and I have no idea what I'm doing. And I am almost, this is 100% I swear happened. It was not intentional. I'm almost about to totally wipe out. I get going too fast, as, you know, teenage boys typically do in all facets. And I swear to you, just about to go completely collapse, fall down. This 20-some-odd-year-old girl happens to be directly in front of me, and I went full on, both palms out, directly into her, completely unintentionally, I swear to you. The only reason I didn't fall, well, maybe this is why I'm such a fan of the First Amendment and boobs, I went straight, head on, double palms right into her chest. So if she's listening right now, 14-year-old Clay Travis still feels awful about the unintentional, but I do, maybe I'm alive today because of her boobs on those ice. So that was one. That was a disaster, Buck. Two, Laura, my wife, when we got married, she's from Michigan, got engaged up in Michigan. All her family's still there. She said, Buck, I want you to learn how to ski. I think you would really like it. This is something we can do together. One day we're gonna have kids. I want you. She skied her whole life. She turned into a snowboarder. She's excellent. My father-in-law is 80, just had his 80th birthday. He still raced until last year, Buck, down mountains. He would travel. He was like the fastest 79-year-old skier on the planet. Great athlete, really talented, okay? She takes me out to Snowshoe, West Virginia, and she says, we're going to learn everything else. I hit a tree. True story. Hit a tree going pretty fast. Fortunately, I hit it leg first, and my skis just popped off, and I was completely fine. I stood up, and I said, I'm done with skiing. I love every sport. If I die like a Kennedy hitting a tree, this is going to be the dumbest decision ever. When you learn how to ski and you're a full-grown man, you have to stand up. When you fall, when you're like, and my kids have all learned, when you're 3 or 4 and you learn how to ski and you fall, you don't fall very far. It's easy to get back up. When you are a full-grown man, do you ski at all? Have you learned how to ski? Do you do this at all?
1: I have never been skiing. I haven't even tried.
0: So I, right then and there, I was probably, I don't know, 23, 24 years old. I said, I will never ski again. After I hit that tree, perfect, I ended up okay. I said, I will never ski again. I still take the kids. We go out, like Park City, Colorado, wherever you're going, and it's great. I just hang out at the lodge. I work. I've done this show a bunch.
1: You're an après ski, as they say, guy. You're après ski.
0: I'm good at going to dinner. I'm good at getting the drinks and celebrate. I'm good at getting it. You know what I like? I don't mind getting in the hot tub when it's snowing, or in the pool when it's snowing and your head freezes. I think that's super cool. I like the ski towns. I retired immediately from all winter sports at a young age, and I think it was a great decision.
1: Not to take this in a bleak direction, but it is something that always stuck with me since it's happened, was that Michael Schumacher, who was, I think, the best Formula One driver, a lot of people would say of all time, certainly one of the three or four best. I'm not a huge Formula One guy, but I know a lot of people are diehards. So he spent his whole career, Clay, driving, 200 miles an hour, give or take, in a very dangerous sport. And he had a horrible skiing accident after he retired.
0: Yeah.
1: And almost died and was really debilitated physically entirely and he was wearing a helmet.
0: Yeah.
1: He was skiing with a helmet on, and the helmet was not enough.
0: When I hit that tree, I remember thinking as I was hitting the tree, if my, if I tear an ACL or I break a leg here, I'm never going to forgive myself because I don't enjoy this. This is not particularly something. I love every sport. You guys know, winter sports, I'm not a cold weather guy, and I'm fine with the ski villages, but I would never have really thought about it. You asked the question. Those are the sports, ice skating and skiing. My kids are good.
1: So you're basically, the Winter Olympics is like traumatic for you. The Winter Olympics comes on and you're like, oh gosh.
0: I mean, I respect it because I see the way they go and they do like quadruple flips, 90 miles. In fact, I met recently one of the downhill skiers. A friend of mine are representing her, and she was in Nashville. She's 23 years old. She and her boyfriend were there, and she said, yeah, I go 90 miles an hour down the side of mountains. She trains in Park City, Utah all the time. It's a beautiful place. I love it up there. I wouldn't mind spending part of the year there. But she said, I go 90 miles an hour down the side of a mountain. 90 miles an hour, just on moguls and jumps and everything else. And she's one of the best downhill skiers, I think, in the United States, one of the best in the world. And I was just traumatized even thinking about it. So you have to start young, and I get it. If you can get your kids out like we did, my kids are all pretty good skiers, but you have to start them at like 3 or 4 years old. I think this idea of like, hey, I'm a grown man, I'm 6 foot tall, and I'm just going to get good at skiing, I think it's a low risk. I think it's a high risk, low reward return. I'm a pretty happy guy. I don't need to add another hobby to my.
1: We grew up in the 90s. Did you ever have a pair of those nifty rollerblades? Were you a rollerblades guy for a little bit?
0: No, but back in the day, I wasn't awful at roller skating rinks. Did you have roller skating rinks in New York City?
1: They probably exist, but I never went to one.
0: Oh, that the roller skating rink in like 5th, 6th, 7th grade was the equivalent of a 5th, 6th, 7th grade like pickup bar. Every pretty girl 5th, 6th, 7th grade got the roller skates on. You'd have all the roller skate nights for your school. You'd get to go. It costs like $3 or $5 or whatever, and you would just go around the roller circles.
1: So this is my hot take on roller skating and rollerblading
0: today.
1: Is similar to my hot take on bowling, which is that it's incredibly fun for 10 minutes. And then you're done. And you're like, what am I doing here?
0: It used to be hugely popular in Central Park back in the day, right? People would rollerblade all over the place.
1: There's still like a rollerblading area where people will listen to music and rollerblade. I was just there. I actually just walked through it recently, so it's on my mind a little bit. Oh, I want to tell you why the tennis. I'm going to bring it back to the news cycle here. Jess Pegula, who is one of the best tennis players in the world right now on the women's side. You know, Clay, you know why the women have to hold the line here? I think a lot, you know, you think about these team sports, whether it's women's soccer, women's like WNBA, they think of it as like, oh, here and there might be a trans person who's competing, but it won't reach a critical mass. And also, it takes a particular, you know, you have to find an individual who's willing to be like, what's her name? Julie Tétard from France, who's like a big dude with long hair who's throwing all these chicks around. Men and women play in the professional level in tennis and mixed doubles.
0: Yeah.
1: So they're already training together, playing together, everything else. And you know, if you asked a male tennis player to do like an exhibition match against a woman, that's not weird at all. That happens all the time, right? So you could test out very easily these theories of would Jess Pegula right now probably lose to any of the top 100 college, not pro, college men in tennis?
0: 100%.
1: Absolutely she would. And by the way, that's a bet that wouldn't be hard to put together because there's no, it's just like people feel a little dishonorable if you're a guy on a basketball court throwing around girls. Like there's something that's weird about that, I think. Nothing weird about playing tennis against a woman. Men and women play tennis together all the time. So you see what I mean? They're much closer to the reality of some guy could just say he's trans and win $3 million at the U.S. Open. He's going to do this.
0: Yes.
1: That will happen.
0: And I think the WTA recognized this and made the decision that they had to act before they could move any further. By the way, the lead story on Fox News right now, just in case you're wondering, is Megan Rapinoe ripping Riley Gaines. I texted Riley. I don't know if she's traveling right now. I'm not sure where she is to see if she wants to come on. Riley is awesome. You know, she's got a young baby. She tries to dial out of social media sometimes. And then the notifications, this happened with Simone Biles where she just gets attacked. I mean, I love Riley. She's so brave and you would want her to be your daughter, your granddaughter. And I feel a little bit protective of her. She's so tough, though. But these women are so nasty to her.
1: Nasty about it. Yeah, they're really nasty about it. I just, it's amazing that she is this lightning rod for them. And she just gets to sit there and take this and know she's right.
0: Yes.
1: She's right. She's right now.
0: And
1: she'll be right
0: also,
1: in 50 years.
0: She's just such, if you know her, she's such like a kind, just normal person who's not, her career is over now. And they rip her buck. They're like, you came in fifth. Fifth in swimming is amazing. In the whole country? You stink. You came in fifth. Most people are never going to be fifth in anything for their whole lives. Anyway, I'm fired up about this, that Megan Rapinoe would decide to make this happen. 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
9: Ever feel like you're being chased by the marriage police? 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Arranged marriage is basically a reality show, except the contestants are strangers and your entire family is judging. 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I jumped in hoping to find love the right way, and instead I found chaos, cringe,

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1: 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I highly recommend that you go and check out Buck Sexton's Manufacturing Delusion. 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
2: Well, thank you
0: that
2: so much.
0: Awesome.
2: Cousin unidentified man for calling in, for supporting the family here. I'll just say, please don't get it from your local library, though. Please go buy it, if you don't mind. I'd prefer you buy the book or buy the audiobook, which is very, very aggressively priced in a good way, instead of all sharing the same copy of the book.
0: I co-sign on that, and we're going to get to some calls. Question for Buck. Can you say that you read a book if you listen to the audiobook? Or do you have to say, I listened to it? Like, if you say, I read, can you say, I read if you listen to an audiobook?
2: I am going to say that if you listened to the Manufacturing Delusion audiobook, I am fine with you saying to everyone that you read it. That's
0: right,
2: my answer for now.
0: Ross in North Carolina, he's coming clean. I mentioned that I might be dead at age of 14 if I hadn't been saved by my hands ending up on a buxom lass on the ice rink. And Ross, and I do remember somebody said right after I did it, that was the smoothest move I've ever seen, because it was totally accidental. But Ross, you're saying you used to accidentally run into women on the ice skating rink?
3: That's right, Clay, and let me tell you, you don't have the smoothest move. We had the smoothest move. We used to come up behind them and bump into them, knock them off balance, and then protect them from falling. Where do you think we grabbed?
2: Oh, God.
0: He's going to get charged with crimes in retrospect.
2: I know.
0: You know, Buck, one of my best friends, this is 100% true, I don't know if you have meeting in bar stories, crowded bar, he was like, that girl's really pretty. I bumped him, gave him a hip check so that he would lightly bump into this girl at the bar. They're now married. They have three kids, all based on a hip check in the bar because he was too afraid to talk to her otherwise. There you go. True romance.
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4: 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Coming up on KNSI, the DHS warns the Hennepin County Sheriff. 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
6: Blanche is on the brink. I'm Carmen Roberts, Fox News. Republican Senator Bill Cassidy of Louisiana cleared up this morning how he will vote on President Trump's pick to be Attorney General.
7: Cassidy says he has concerns about some of the decisions made at the Justice Department under Acting Attorney General Todd Blanche's leadership, but will support his nomination, saying the choice is not between Blanche and perfection.
8: It is between Mr. Blanche and another Acting Attorney General who may not run the department effectively under President Trump, and who indeed may not be as good as Mr. Blanche.
7: Cassidy's support became critical for Blanche to be confirmed. Republicans Susan Collins and Lisa Murkowski announced they are no votes at the White House. Jared Halpern, Fox News.
6: President Trump says he is personally involved in negotiations with Iran as Tehran tries to cement a deal with Oman to control the Strait of Hormuz.
9: Iranian officials say they are talking to Oman directly about a deal, and they say they are getting very close to a deal. President Trump is insisting he's personally involved in any deal. Of course, he would be with the U.S.'s backing involved in any deal. He expects an announcement that could come as early as today.
6: Fox's Steve Harrigan in Tel Aviv. Another congressman loses a primary, Andy Ogles, a Republican in Tennessee, who had President Trump's endorsement, was defeated by GOP challenger Charlie Hatcher, backed by Governor Bill Lee. Lee cannot run again. Senator Marsha Blackburn won the GOP primary to replace him.
10: We are a solid red conservative state, and all of these socialist communist policies end at the Tennessee state line.
6: Blackburn faces Democrat Jerry Green in November. Whoever wins will be the state's first female governor. 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
4: 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A severe thunderstorm warning is in effect for Benton County till 12:15. Your full KNSI forecast on the way in moments. Good afternoon, I'm Glenn Leverins. The Department of Homeland Security warning Hennepin County Sheriff Juana Witt of possible criminal charges, alleging she refused access to inmates eligible for deportation. Immigration and Customs Enforcement officials issued subpoenas after her office declined to allow agents access. Federal officials claim refusing ICE detainer requests could amount to witness tampering. Witt says her office will not change its policies, calling the warnings an intimidation tactic. The sheriff says ICE detainers are requests, and holding people past their scheduled release without judicial warrants could violate their civil rights. Speakers from local churches, the St. Cloud Police Department, and the St. Cloud Fire Department will take part in the city's 9/11 Day of Remembrance ceremony next month. It marks 25 years since the attacks. Mayor Jake Anderson says the event honors the lives lost or forever changed on September 11, 2001. The ceremony begins at 5, Friday, September 11th, at the Police Department headquarters. More details at knsiradio.com. Part of Washington Memorial Drive will close Monday. The St. Cloud Engineering Department says the road will shut down between Highway 23 and University Drive South so crews can replace water service lines in that area. The work's expected to last about 3 weeks, and a detour will be posted. Learn more at knsiradio.com. And the Benton County Fair continues in Sauk Rapids. The tractor and semi-poll starts at 5 in the grandstand. 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I'm Glenn Leverins, KNSI News.
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11: 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Now your local forecast from the Hanson Paving Weather Center.
15: Chance of rain showers this afternoon. Otherwise, sunshine mixed with clouds at times. High temperatures reach up to 83. Northwesterly winds, 8 to 15 miles per hour. Clear skies tonight. Lows level off around 57. Clear skies tomorrow. High temperatures reach up to 85. I'm Staff Meteorologist Paul Frobley on KNSI. Currently 69.
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0: Welcome back in, Clay and Buck. We're about to be joined by our good friend Riley Gaines. But this is going to create quite a stir, and I'm going to ask Riley about this as well as Megan Rapinoe. Enos Kanter Freedom. Some of you will remember Enos Kanter very well. He is a former NBA player, and he is, I believe, from Turkey. And he has been unabashed in his beloved, how much he loves America, Buck. He previously wanted to play at the University of Kentucky. I know and like him quite a lot. Here is what he just posted 10 minutes ago on Twitter, Buck. After careful, he's a former NBA player, just to reiterate, he's nearly 7 feet tall. After careful consideration and reviewing the current eligibility guidelines, I'm officially declaring myself a WNBA prospect. If simply declaring who you are is all that's required, then I meet every single requirement necessary to compete in the WNBA. My team and I have carefully examined the WNBA's eligibility criteria and governing framework surrounding self-identification and inclusion. Based on the current guidelines, I can and am officially declaring my eligibility for the upcoming WNBA draft in April 2027. I know my presence on the court will stir up strong opinions. I'm definitely not here to mock, make fun of, or disrespect any community or personal choices. I'm simply asking that the current rules be applied equally to everyone, the rules that represent the very values many WNBA players and coaches have publicly advocated for. My team and I are prepared to ensure these guidelines are applied equally, consistently, and without exception. I look forward to the WNBA honoring its stated principles. See you at training camp. Riley Gaines joins us now. Riley, we're going to get to Megan Rapinoe in a moment, but you just texted, I had not seen this. We know Enos Kanter Freedom well. What is your reaction to his declaring himself eligible for the 2027 WNBA draft? This is absolutely amazing. I cannot wait to see what the WNBA is going to say.
1: Clay, start drafting the contract for the Nashville Balls right now for Enos Kanter Freedom. This is, Enos said it in his statement saying, I don't intend to mock, but that's exactly what the league has been doing by even entertaining this idea at all. So I think this is genius. I think it's unironically hilarious. I will be so interested to see if the WNBA is willing to put their money where their mouth is. You have called them on this. You have tested them on this. Of course, they've fallen flat. They've fallen silent. This is genius. It is perfect. It so clearly highlights the hypocrisy and the insanity of the policies and the ideas that the WNBA and the entirety of the Democratic Party and liberal left-wing sports media, which is the most insufferable arm of any sort of left-wing media, by the way, it highlights the hypocrisy of their stance. If they don't recruit him, if they don't bring him on and sign him immediately, he would make any WNBA team better, including the defending WNBA champions, Las Vegas Aces. So I think this is amazing. I just texted Enos, and he's all amped up for it. So the good news is he doesn't even have to be training. He doesn't have to be getting his shots in. He would come in and be the best WNBA player, obviously. A kindergartner could tell you that, bar none.
0: He would average 70 points and like 40 rebounds. I mean, I'm not kidding. 70 points, 40 rebounds. It would be unbelievable. Riley Gaines with us.
2: Yeah, I'm just sitting here flabbergasted by the position, Riley, that the pro trans athletes against women have put themselves in now. Because we have talked about this for a long time. I know you have been at the forefront of this issue, but we've had this discussion, Clay and I, going back quite a ways, where the only way it seems to really put this to rest, at least on the sports side, would be to have such total domination of women by men at the highest actual level of women's athletics that it would make a mockery of the whole thing. Do you think, just take the stroll with me here, if Enos Kanter Freedom can actually get them to respond or pay attention, and if he played, we all know that he would dominate, would they just accept this, though? I mean, are they so crazy that they'd be like, yeah, he scores 70 points a game. He's the best female basketball player in the league.
1: You know what? I would love to say, no, they're going to change their minds. But I have, quite frankly, been saying that for years now. Like, whatever the next big thing is, I've thought, surely they're going to change their mind. And they have yet to do that. They have only leaned in. So, honestly, Buck, I think they continue on and they kind of just lay down and allow themselves to be steamrolled.
0: Being progressive.
1: But the reality is, it has to do with this, like, oppression totem pole, right? And trans people fall higher on the oppression totem pole than women do. And, of course, at the very bottom of the totem pole is straight white men. So you guys are like the king colonizers over there. I'm a little more oppressed than you, but I'm not quite as oppressed as a trans person.
0: I actually want to get a king colonizer T-shirt. That would actually, I feel like I should do
1: it. Official merch of the Nashville Balls.
0: Yeah, the Nashville. By the way, I am texting with our good friend Jennifer Say earlier today. A lot of you have been asking about Nashville Balls merchandise. We are going to have XXXY do official Nashville Balls merchandise, like a special run that I will share the link for soon. I hope it's going to be up. Just FYI, a lot of you said, I want T-shirts. So this is good. I don't know if you have heard, I presume that you have, but I want to play it in case people have not. We got 30 seconds of Megan Rapinoe teeing off on you. And we played this earlier, Riley. I said, this makes me mad because I know you and you're just such a good person. And I remember when Simone Biles just out of nowhere decided to tee off on you and we were texting, you shared it with me. I couldn't believe it was real. And when I hear this from Megan Rapinoe, a part of me just thinks, I can't believe this is the world we're in. But I want to play cut three. This is Megan Rapinoe ripping Sophie Cunningham for being in a picture with you. This is an unhinged conspiracy, but I want people to hear it, and I want you to be able to respond. Cut three.
3: I don't know Sophie, so I can only project what I see about her beliefs based on her actions. And seeing a picture of her with Riley Gaines after the game told me everything I need to know about what's happening. Riley Gaines has made it her life's mission to exclude trans people from public life. She's directly tied to the Heritage Foundation, the authors of Project 2025 and now 2026. Who have now published a report that suggests that they want to repeal Title IX, the very piece of legislation that allowed athletes like Sophie and myself to compete in sports.
0: Okay, so Riley, I'll let you respond to Megan Rapinoe. I assume you don't know and have not met Megan Rapinoe before, but what was your reaction when you heard her attack you today?
1: No, I have never met Megan Rapinoe. I cannot say I'm shocked by this. I mean, I could have told you those were her opinions on me. I mean, absolutely and entirely inaccurate. First and foremost, to say that I'm affiliated with Heritage Foundation. Never in my life have I been affiliated with Heritage Foundation, although I would say most of the work that they do I support. So whatever, besides the point. And to just say the stupid buzzwordy type phrase of I just want to exclude trans people from public life. How I would push back on this is give me an example of how I have done that or advocated for that, right? Even in advocating for women's only sports, you're not advocating for trans individuals or when we say that when we're talking about sports, we're really talking about men, right? We don't, there's not much concern of women who identify as men. That's not much of a concern of anyone. Although men are, I do believe, entitled to their safe spaces and their own excluded spaces too, whatever. Even in advocating for laws and legislation that protects women's sports, it's not advocating for exclusion of trans. It's just advocating that they compete in the category that aligns with their sex. That's it. And I hate this whole, and we see this a lot, honestly, this whole like guilty by association where if you're in a photo with someone, then you must share the same values or beliefs or whatever. And I think that's just stupid. There are several people who I'm in photos with who I don't align with them fully on. Maybe we disagree on even some of the fundamental things that I believe. So I just think Megan Rapinoe, she has no idea what she's talking about. So much so that even when she went on The View just a few weeks ago, she said, there's a bill in Washington, D.C. that would make it legal for legislators to pull down the pants and inspect the genitals of little girls. Are we kidding? What is she talking about? That's not a thing at all. It's total fear mongering. I think what she's referring to is what people like and virtually all of the tennis players who have been press and ask on this topic of these SRY gene screening. It's a simple, cheap, effective, non-invasive cheek swab that determines if you have the SRY gene, which is only present on Y chromosomes, which is only present in men. That is not a genital inspection. It's not invasive. Actually, it's far less invasive than the COVID test that I was subjected to in college. So no one is inspecting genitals, Megan Rapinoe, and no one is trying to exclude trans people from public life. It's just total fear-mongering and lies.
2: Are people coming up to you with any regularity in the wild, so to speak, Riley? You know, young women, do they ever approach you who really believe this, who want to engage, like who try to change your mind? Or when you come across anybody who's a young woman who takes the opinion that men should be allowed to play in women's sports, is it just invective? You're a terrible person. You're excluding. You know what I mean? I think there's a clear distinction there. Do you ever get somebody who really wants to talk to you about it, or they just want to, if they disagree with you, are they just trying to throw tomatoes?
1: Beyond like public events, I guess, where it's advertised, I'm going to be somewhere, especially on college campuses. You know, I have never once had a negative interaction in my daily life with anyone. I've never had anyone approach me and try and take like the contrarian approach. It is only and always, it could be young girls, as you said, who come up to me and say, thank you. Like, I see your videos. I play sports too. Or even oftentimes, it's kind of like your standard Fox News watcher. It's like your grown man who will come up to me and like with tears in his eyes and be like, look, I have a daughter or granddaughters. Thank you for doing what you do. It is never the alternative, which it really only enforces to me, which is why I feel so confident and secure in my stance. What we see online, what we see portrayed by elected representation, what we see again on mainstream media, how they make it out to be a super divisive 50-50 issue, that's just not real life. Twitter is not real life. Social media is not real life. The Target Center where the WNBA game was I went to, the Lynx versus the Fever, is not real life. Every time Sophie stepped on the court, she was booed. Every time she was subbed in, every time she threw up the ball, anytime her name was mentioned over the loudspeakers, anytime you see the Jumbotron, they had people draped in their trans. That's not real life. What is real life is the interactions you have on a daily basis. And I never, ever have anyone come up to me and try and like oppose the stance that I've taken.
0: Courage is contagious. I don't think Sophie Cunningham would have come out if you hadn't been willing to stand up for what happened to you with Leah Thomas. Now we're seeing a lot of WTA players, whether it's the best Arena Sabalenka, also the top women's player in the U.S., last name Pegula, Pegula. What does it mean to you to see all of these current women's pro athletes suddenly coming out and lining up? It feels like there is a real movement here.
1: Oh, 110%. And that, as you said, Clay, I don't think that would have happened without Sophie. It means a lot when you have, it can be one thing I say it, of course you guys say it, but when you have a current professional female athlete competing at the level that Sophie is, the level that these tennis players are, when you have someone like Sophie who's willing to say it, it does, it's like a cascade effect. Like you said, it courage is contagious. It kind of sounds cliche, but it's real. It's true. And so I'm not surprised at all. There was a study done, I think, back in like the 1960s or 70s when sex testing was implemented, then taken away at the Olympic level. They actually asked their female athletes, how many of you are in favor of bringing sex testing back? And like 85% of them said that they support it. So I'm not surprised that the most elite athletes who have invested so much time and effort and discipline, like their whole lives, not just, you know, the years they're competing at that level. It's a lifelong journey. Of course, I'm not surprised that they want to compete fairly. What we've seen from the tennis players, even Coco Gauff, by the way, who I would not describe by any stretch of the imagination, although maybe it's not fair to assume. I don't know her, but I can't imagine she voted for Trump. I can't imagine she's MAGA by any means. But even still, she virtually said the same thing that Sophie Cunningham did, where it's like, look, I want to lead with love, but I want fairness in my sports. It's the same thing. I think Coco said it in many more words and with a few more buzz phrases and slogans in there. So I'm not surprised by this, and I think we're going to continue to see more athletes, especially at the elite level, taking the stance that Sabalenka has.
0: Amen. Riley, we appreciate the time. Know how busy you are. Give the little girl a hug and from us, and keep the fight. We appreciate it.
1: You got it. Thanks, Clay.
0: That's Riley Gaines. 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

0: All right, welcome back into Clay and Buck. We have John James going to join shortly here. He's running for Senate up in Michigan.
1: Governor.
0: That we already had the Senate guy.
1: Yes.
0: That would be
1: Mike Rogers.
0: Pardon me. He's running for governor of Michigan. And that'll be a very interesting race. We'll be discussing that with him shortly, briefly here. We're looking forward to that. On this sports stuff, we just had the one and only Ronley Gaines talking about it. Caitlin Clark, Clay. Here she is talking about stuff like that. This is cut five. Hit it.
2: First and foremost, like, you know, you speak when you feel like you want to speak. I think for myself, like, you know, I try to just show up and be myself every single day. And I hope, you know, fans can feel like they can connect with me in that way. But at the same time, you know, I'm 24 years old. I'm trying to navigate life. I'm trying to navigate playing at the highest level. And then, you know, sometimes you get asked a lot of questions and sometimes that's your responsibility. And then sometimes, you know, you want to keep the focus on basketball. So I feel like you just do your best to navigate it. You go with your gut.
0: I think that's a fine perspective that she brings to this. I think it's tough to punt on the women in sports thing, though. Remember we talked about this? There's a different principle at stake, which is it's one thing if you don't want to talk about Keynesian economics, but if someone said, hey, do you want to do it on your team? A little different. It's a little different.
1: I understand.
0: Yeah. Yep. 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
5: KNSI News Time is 12:30. Showers and thunderstorms ending, then gradual clearing. High and low 80s today. Your full KNSI forecast on the way in moments. Good afternoon. I'm Glenn Leverins. A bipartisan farm bill stalled in the Senate Ag Committee Thursday. Lawmakers are deadlocked over nutrition funding. Minnesota Senator Tina Smith says she couldn't support the measure because it left proposed changes to the Supplemental Nutrition Assistance Program, or SNAP, in place. Smith says those changes would push roughly $140 million in administrative costs onto Minnesota counties over the next 2 years. One of the women arrested after disrupting a church service in January is seeking dismissal of charges. Georgia Fort's attorneys filed the request, arguing the indictment violates her First Amendment rights. Fort was indicted alongside former CNN host Don Lemon and several protesters on charges involving interference with religious freedom. Investigators say the group burst into a worship service at City's church January 18th and began shouting about the pastor working for ICE. Fort's attorneys say she was an independent journalist covering the demonstration, while federal officials allege she participated by chanting and using her camera as a weapon. A documentary about the search for Jacob Wetterling comes to St. Cloud Saturday with the Stearns County premiere of Echoes in the Night at the Paramount Center for the Arts. Patty and Jerry Wetterling will be on hand for an onstage discussion along with the film's director. Reception starts at 4, the film at 5 p.m. Tickets, $10 plus fees. Proceeds benefit local nonprofits. Get more details at knsiradio.com. And the Twins salvaged their series finale against the Royals after collecting a 4-3 victory in Kansas City. Brooks Lee put the Twins on top in the eighth after driving in two with a single. Minnesota snapped its four-game skid, and they'll visit the Brewers for a three-game series starting in Milwaukee tonight. For more on these and other stories, visit knsiradio.com. I'm Glenn Leverins, KNSI News.
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4: When you need to know, your weather is on KNSI. Now your local forecast from the Hanson Paving Weather Center.
25: Chance of rain showers this afternoon. Otherwise, sunshine mixed with clouds at times. High temperatures reach up to 83. Northwesterly winds, 8 to 15 miles per hour. Clear skies tonight. Lows level off around 57. Clear skies tomorrow. High temperatures reach up to 85. I'm Staff Meteorologist Paul Frobley on KNSI. Currently 69.
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0: Welcome back in, Clay and Buck. We are joined now by John James. He is, I hope, and will work to try and make this happen, the next governor of the great state of Michigan. He is the Republican nominee, and he is out on the campaign trail. We've had him on the program before. Let me start, before we dive into a question here, by just saying congratulations. The last time I saw you, I think, was at Mar-a-Lago, and you knew you were in for a tough battle in the primary. Now that you have won that primary again, congratulations. What needs to happen for you to become the next governor of Michigan?
1: Well, first of all glory to God, and it's a team effort. The thing that needs to happen is that Republicans need to show up to vote. But we've always answered the call, Clay. Republican Party was founded to stand up to slavery and hold this nation together. And now in Michigan, we are being called again to stand up to socialism and hold this nation together. We have a destiny, and it's to make sure that we're protecting this republic. And it's just, could you even plan it on our 250th anniversary and on the eve of the 25th anniversary of 9/11 to be reminded how special we are and the charge that we have to stand in defense of our republic? These are the types of things that truly matter. And in order for not just me to win, but for all of us, all 10 million in the state of Michigan and all 325 million of us around the country, is we have to stand to end socialism and save our republic. And I'm excited to be at the tip of the spear here in Michigan.
2: You know, John, it's always nice when we get to talk to somebody who's trying to be the governor, because in your specific state, right, you're going to this, if you were going to the Senate, let's say, we had Mike Rogers on earlier this week, you're one of 100 votes, and, you know, you're going to try to represent your state. If you're the governor of Michigan, you get to do real things in Michigan, right? You actually get to execute on plans. What are those plans? What is the top of the agenda for you? And I'm also wondering just what you can speak to with regard to the state of the Michigan economy right now and what you would do to take it either to the next level or to help it recover or whatever you think the proper description would be.
1: Yeah, focus on keeping number one, and that's on the people of the state of Michigan. Economic development is more about flesh and blood than it is about brick and mortar. Focusing on things to increase affordability, specifically lowering taxes, lowering regulations, and those are going to help lower healthcare costs, lower energy costs, lower housing costs. Also focus on safer streets, not only holding activists, judges, DAs, and prosecutors accountable for allowing violent criminals back out on the street, but holding those violent criminals accountable, keeping them behind bars, and making sure that we prioritize the rights of victims over the feelings of these convicts and criminals. And then finally, excellent schools. Our children deserve to have excellent schools. And under the current regime, with no accountability, we have a system where of kids can't read, 44th in the nation, where fourth graders can't read. What that ends up meaning is we're sentencing 70% of our children to a life of teen pregnancy, prison, or worse. Well, our kids deserve better, and I believe it starts by giving parents a choice. You give parents a choice, you give children a chance, and good, excellent schools is the civil rights issue of our time. By being able to focus on those things, that's going to make Michigan better for everyone. And the second part of your question, Michigan was just recently ranked 46th in the entire country. That's 46th out of 50. Now, Democrats are going to run around blaming President Trump, but there are 45 states doing better than us, and we all have the same president. Our education system is 45th. Our infrastructure is 43rd. And again, our state is 46th overall. That's 11 spots less behind California. And so all we're going to be doing is focusing on the fundamentals and, frankly, doing the things that the red states run by Republican governors are doing, where our children are fleeing to for better opportunity. It's going to be hard work, but it really is simple. Common sense over crazy.
0: I love that slogan, common sense over crazy. Team, can you pull up this audio? Because I want to let John James react to it. I know you're not running against Abdul El Sayed, but the fact that he won the nomination on the Senate side.
1: We all are.
0: Yeah, you're all running against him. Mike Rogers put out a great a video this morning saying, hey, everybody out there who's a Democrat, understand where that party has gone. You and I had a dinner or drinks on Mackinac Island last fall. I was speaking up at the Republican event. Tudor Dixon was with us. Your wife was there. It was an awesome event. We talked about how you could win the governorship and how impactful that could be. The reason why I bring it up, I don't know if you've seen this yet. It's gone viral. Abdul El-Sayed was in a documentary. He's walking on Mackinac Island. And guys, do we have that audio that we can play for John James here? Here he is saying that he hates Mackinac Island. For Michiganders, I think this is going to resonate as he's just not like us. Listen.
3: Oh, I hate Mackinac so much.
4: It's funny because, like, if we win, this is going to be the, like,
5: summer home.
4: I'm just going to be like, every time I've ever come here, I've hated it. Why am I here?
0: Okay, so for people who are not from Michigan, maybe you haven't been there before, this is an iconic place. You and I had dinner drinks there. This is a place that Michiganders of all different stripes and persuasions come to and celebrate. Pure Michigan. You've talked about it. I've talked about it. Northern Michigan in the summer is one of the greatest places on the planet. What does this say? Why does something like this matter? How does it reflect the Democrat Party not being connected to the average person from Michigan?
1: This is why I say that we're running against extremism. We're running against socialism. We're running against anti-Semitism. We're running against people who hate Michigan itself. We're running against people who hate our way of life. They hate everything we are. They hate everything that we stand for. They do it openly. They want to tear it down. They hate beauty. We hate blight. We hate the taking of freedoms. We hate people who will come in here and change our culture and rip our Constitution and our Republic down to its studs. We are about bringing all 10 million Michiganders together toward a future where our children can have a better life and we can enjoy the great beauty of our state and restore hope in Michigan. It's insulting that someone would hate the symbols of what bring us together and the beauty that resides around our state, most notably the people, and still expect our vote. We're giving an alternative. We're going to be restoring beauty in Michigan, protecting and standing up for Mackinac, and making sure that everyone can enjoy all of it for a long time to come.
2: John, if I could ask you about something else, you're a veteran, a combat veteran, as I understand it, a rotary wing aviator, right? You're an Apache, guy. Am I correct?
1: Yes.
2: That's awesome. By the way,
1: rotary wing is better. Is better. Yes, 100%.
2: I mean, if you want to talk any smack, my father-in-law is a retired F-18 pilot, naval aviator. If you want to talk any smack about fixed wing, by the way, now is your time. Go for it. You know, I watch you guys go back and forth, you know, fixed wing, rotary wing, it's amazing. It's amazing how much you both also will lean on your specific military expertise on both sides for like which one is harder. You know what I mean? I stand in the middle. I'm like, guys, planes flying. I can't do it. I just hope the plane lands when I'm on it. That's all I know. But one thing, I mean, obviously the fact that you're a veteran, a combat veteran, is fantastic. And we greatly appreciate you. We thank you for that. Why hasn't there been a great rotary wing Top Gun, if you will? Apache helicopters are like flying tanks. They're actually amazing pieces of machinery. I feel like, you know, yeah, you got to be governor, but you've also got to tell we got to talk to some people here. There needs to be a Top Gun for helicopters because Apaches
1: there actually has been. It's actually called, I think it's Thunderbirds. I think Nick Cage starred in it. It's from back in the 80s or 90s. It's like our only movie, but when I'm governor,
0: man, you are blowing Buck's mind right now that he doesn't know about a military movie with Nicolas Cage in it. Like you should see his
2: I mean, I probably
0: right
2: don't know because it's a Nicolas Cage military movie, but
1: I think it's called
2: Firebirds.
1: And when I get elected, I'll
2: Firebirds. Our team just played. It's 1990. Firebirds is the movie. That's the movie.
1: Firebirds,
2: is that right?
1: There you go. Firebirds.
2: Yes.
1: Yes.
2: Is it good?
1: When I'm governor, I'll give the secretary a call, see if we can shoot a sequel here in Michigan.
2: Was it good, though, Firebirds? Like, should I go check this out? Or was it like Airwolf, which had a cool theme song, but didn't really get it done?
1: Airwolf was great. Was it Stringfellow Hawk? It was flying around and blowing up bad guys. Yeah, that's kind of what we did. I was in Iraq for a while, and we fought some of the same extremism that you're now seeing creep into America and Michigan right now. I mean, we were told that if we went to go fight it over there, we wouldn't have to fight it here. And because we had open borders, because we have leftist politicians who refuse to tell the truth and don't have the courage to do the right thing, It's not just on our borders, it's inside our house. And so it's incumbent upon us to make sure that we're continuing to tell the truth, that we're continuing to fight for beauty. We're continuing to stand by all 325 million of us in the country, all 10 million of us in the state, to make sure that we keep folks who are willing to abide by our laws, assimilate with our culture, and respect our Constitution to continue to stay here and thrive. And others, well, frankly, they can pursue their own goals elsewhere, but certainly not in our house.
2: Clay, just you're real quick, Blue Thunder is also a helicopter. That's from 1983, though. So there have been a couple, but they did not leave a lasting impression. Clay, your floor.
0: Yeah. You're talking about common sense, and I'm sure you've been following this because I know you're a sports fan as well, and I know you got kids.
1: Yes.
0: Black, white, Asian, Hispanic. I think every man in America, certainly men in Michigan, think this idea that men should be able to play in the WNBA that has suddenly become ascendant is absolutely moronic and evidence of how far left-wing the Democrat Party has become. Sometimes you can unify people on issues such as these, even if they don't agree with you on tax policy or immigration policy, because it cuts through the noise. I'm curious, as you go around in Michigan and talk to people of all different backgrounds, guys and gals, but white, black, Asian, Hispanic, I bet you hear from a lot of Michigan people, this idea of boys and girls sports is absolutely bonkers, insane. We just had Riley Gaines on responding to Megan Rapinoe, but this has turned into a huge story since Sophie Cunningham spoke out. What are your voters in Michigan saying about this, and do you find that it is an entry point to talking to people that might not be traditional Republican voters?
1: Yeah, I can tell you how our voters are thinking, but I can also tell you how Sharon James raised me. You don't ever hit a girl. And right now, the modern leftists are advocating for a position where biological men can dominate biological women. Now, I fundamentally have a problem with that. Look, as far as our kids are concerned, I want our kids to play sports, but we need to make sure that biological girls are competing with biological girls and biological boys are competing with biological boys. It's not just a matter of tradition. It's a matter of safety. It's a matter of making sure that we have fairness, whether it's a level playing field out on the pitch, or whether it's the sanctity, the purity, and the safety of locker rooms. I'm a big advocate of Title IX. That needs to be protected. And anybody who would get in the way of that is a civil rights violation, in addition to, I believe, a moral violation. We absolutely have to protect our girls. And as far as adults are concerned, look, if you are a consenting adult and you're doing your thing, it's a free country. That's between you and God. But as far as the kids are concerned, don't try to twist their minds. Don't try to steal their success. And certainly don't try to put them in harm's way. I will always stand up for fairness, but that's especially fairness and safety for our girls, and making sure that biological boys are competing with biological boys, biological girls are competing with biological girls, and we're making sure that we have safety and fairness for all 10 million Michiganders.
0: Amen. John James, get out, support him. How can people who are listening to us right now that want to help you get elected governor, how can they have that impact?
1: Two things. Number one, go out there and share the message. We need to get as many patriots off their patio to go vote for the right thing to take our state back. And second, go to johnjamesmi.com. That's johnjamesmi.com. Hit us on the web, follow us on socials. Love to have you in the family. Thanks a lot.
0: Awesome. Good luck. Congratulations. I'm sure we'll be talking to you throughout the fall.
1: Perfect. God bless. Take care.
0: Look, there are a lot of families out there in this audience that are sending kids off to college this month. I'm one of them. My oldest going off to college. Time goes by in the blink of an eye, doesn't it? I'm looking at pictures of him as a little kid. I can't believe he's 18. He's going off to college now. Today, it's easy to record things on your smartphone. There's no end to the numbers of pictures and videos you might have on your phone. But what about back in the day? What about when your kids were young, if they were going off to college and it was the early days of cell phones? What about certainly if your kids are older? What about if you got grandkids? What if you still have all those old video cameras, VHS tapes, old photos? Maybe someone is storing them in their attic. Maybe they're in the garage. These things were not made to last forever. 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

0: played by women. They got the great yoga pants, great female apparel. If you are a girl dad out there, they got good stuff for men who want to support this. They do great work, and you guys should check it out. Okay, let's get some funny calls here to close the hour. Douglas in Northern New Jersey, fire away. What was your my French class name, as I confessed yesterday, was Gerard Bonaparte. Your French class name was what, Douglas?
1: Well, ours were assigned by the teachers. So if your name was Bill, you were Guillaume, or they were assigned by our first names. And if you were John, you were Jean. But my name is Douglas, and there's no derivation for that in French. So she just assigned me Douglas, which I thought kind of sucked. So after a few weeks, I raised my hand in class. I said, Madame, I do not wish to be called Douglas anymore. And she looked at me and she said, well, what do you want to be called? I said, from here on in, I wish to be called Le Grand Fromage.
0: And the big cheese. That is great.
1: With that.
2: Very nice.
0: Very good.
2: Blake, we got email from Rick. You want to do this real quick?
0: Well, I was going to. Oh. Well, you can read. Tell Philip and Bobby that we want them to give us talkbacks because they are great, but we are running out of time. What's the email?
2: Yeah, we got just email from Rick. Guys, I want to let you know about 10 million veterans just went and checked out the trailer for Firebirds with Nicolas Cage and Tommy Lee Jones. Looks pretty good. I did not know there was a helicopter movie with Tommy Lee Jones and Nicolas Cage called Firebirds. Clay, I might have a movie to check out this weekend.
0: Bobby was going to tee off on your high school. I want to hear this talk back. Maybe we can get to it later.
3: 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Clay Travis and Buck Sexton.
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9: Good afternoon, I'm Glenn Levins in the KNSI newsroom. Coming up on KNSI, an overhaul for the Head Start program, the Farm Bill stalled in the Senate Ag Committee, and the girls and boys state basketball tournaments start 1 week later in 2027. 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KNSI News Time.

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1: 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When you need to.
2: He's taking it to the Supreme Court. I'm Carmen Roberts, Fox News. President Trump fires back, saying he will appeal today's 2-1 federal appeals court ruling that he cannot build a White House ballroom without congressional approval.
3: A defeat for the president at the U.S. Court of Appeals in D.C. A 2-1 ruling orders construction on a $400 million, 90,000 square foot ballroom to stop. President Trump says the ballroom has long been sought by presidents and the project has expanded to include new secure facilities at the White House, including a drone port and other defensive systems. The ruling does not take effect for at least 2 weeks to give the administration time to appeal. At the White House, Jared Halpern, Fox News.
2: And the president posting on Truth Social that the military and Secret Service are reviewing what he calls a horrendous, politically motivated and unlawful ruling. It appears President Trump may get his way on the next attorney general. After two Republicans, Senator Susan Collins and Senator Lisa Murkowski, said they would not vote to confirm acting AG Todd Blanche, Senator Bill Cassidy announced his decision.
4: This is not a referendum on President Trump. It is a decision regarding Mr. Blanche in very specific circumstances. All considered, I will vote for Mr. Blanche.
2: Meantime, the Senate takes action on a bill negotiated by the late Senator Lindsey Graham. Lawmakers just overwhelmingly approved a tough Russian sanctions package designed to strengthen support for Ukraine and send a message to President Vladimir Putin. An economist had expected the July jobs report to show the U.S. added 80,000 jobs. Instead, it lost 23,000, and May and June's numbers were revised lower by 103,000. But White House National Economic Council Director Kevin Hassett tells Fox,
5: if you throw out the World Cup and the government workers, we actually had a number that was about plus 100,000.
2: America's listening to Fox News.
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7: KNSI News Time is 1:02, gradual clearing this afternoon. Look for high in the low 80s. Your full KNSI forecast on the way in moments. Good afternoon, I'm Glenn Leverins. Officials from the Department of Health and Human Services plan to overhaul Head Start, a key early education program for the nation's neediest children. The department says the changes would encourage more local decision-making by eliminating many federal regulations. Critics argue this could undermine Head Start's effectiveness. The program currently serves around 700,000 vulnerable children, including those who are homeless or in foster care. There are 6 Head Start locations in St. Cloud. A bipartisan farm bill stalled in the Senate Agriculture Committee Thursday, with lawmakers deadlocked over nutrition funding. Minnesota Senator Tina Smith says she couldn't support the measure because it left proposed changes to the Supplemental Nutrition Assistance Program, or SNAP, in place. Smith says those changes would push roughly $140 million in administrative costs onto Minnesota counties over the next 2 years. She says she'll keep working toward a bipartisan compromise and wants any final farm bill to include year-round sales of E15 gasoline and more support for farmers and rural communities. And the Minnesota State High School League says both the girls and boys state basketball tournaments will start 1 week later than normal in 2027. The girls basketball state tournament set for March 24th through the 27th. The boys state tournament set to run March 31st through April 3rd. This is because of anticipated NCAA men's and women's basketball tournament games. Williams Arena reserved for the U of M women's basketball team. They could host games March 17th through the 20th. Target Center to host first and second round men's games March 18th through the 21st. For more on these and other stories, visit knsiradio.com. I'm Glenn Leverins, KNSI News.
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12: 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Now your local forecast from the Hanson Paving Weather Center.
13: Mainly sunny skies this afternoon with daytime highs approaching 83. Winds out of the northwest, 8 to 15 miles per hour. Lows level off around 57 tonight, clear skies. Bright sunshine tomorrow, highs around 85. Low 80s Sunday and Monday with a chance of thunderstorms Sunday. I'm Staff Meteorologist Paul Trombley on KNSI. Currently, it's 70 degrees.
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0: Welcome back in. Hour number three, final hour of the week. 14 hours up. We are rolling into hour number 15 now, and we've got a lot to discuss with all of you. We've got Alyssa Roenhack scheduled at the bottom of the hour. She has been boycotted for her book in the Nashville area because it is too pro-Jewish. And it's interesting, Buck. I was thinking about that as we were getting ready for the program, because there's a bunch of, I would say, already intense fire going between Abdul El-Sayed and Mike Rogers in the state of Michigan in what is likely to be, I believe, maybe the most contentious of all the Senate races that are going to be taking place over the next 3 months. And Mike Rogers on early this morning put out a great video that is directly addressed, Buck, to Democrats. And it said, I mean, legitimately, he's sitting on a couch with his wife and he says, hey, for Democrat voters, this guy doesn't represent Michigan. For Jewish voters out there, this guy hates you, as he said on our program earlier this week. And there is a place for you for a moderate voice that can represent Michigan well. And I saw this coming across also this morning. So, Buck, you know, and I have praised this area, and we have a bunch of great affiliates. Last year, I did the show from Traverse City, Michigan. And every time I say great things about northern Michigan, and we just talked with John James about this a bit earlier on the program. He's the nominee to be governor from Michigan. But every time I come on and I say northern Michigan in the summer is probably the most underrated place in the country, a lot of Michiganders, Buck, they say, be quiet, Clay, because it's our great sort of hidden jewel. If you are not from Michigan or from the Midwest, there's probably not a lot of reason that you would have gone into northern Michigan in the summer. It's just a beautiful place, one of the most underrated places, I believe, in the entire country. I love it up there. And there's a little island that is beloved by Michiganders. It's called Mackinac Island. I had never been there till I started dating my wife, Buck. We later got engaged there on the grounds of the Grand Hotel. Our friend Tudor Dixon had a great event with the Republican Party of Michigan that I spoke at last year in October. They regularly do big events, Democrats and Republicans, on this island. And so in 2020, Abdul El-Sayed was doing a documentary of some sort, and he's on the island. You have to take a ferry there. They only have horse-drawn carriages, horses, and bikes. They don't allow any cars at all. It's a very unique place. Awesome. We've taken our family. We love everything about it. Most Michiganders do as well. I would say probably, I don't know what the exact equivalent would be, for instance, where you grew up in New York City. Maybe Coney Island. I mean, it's way nicer than Coney Island, but just something that feels iconically, uniquely New York, where you would defend it if other people were to rip it because it's kind of a part of the fabric of your homeland. Here is Abdul El-Sayed just saying, I hate it here. It's awful. On video, watch.
1: I hate Mackinac so much.
2: It's funny because, like, if we win, this is going to be the, like,
1: summer home.
2: I'm just going to be like, every time I've ever come here, I've hated it. Why am I here?
0: Right. It sounds like a small thing if you're not from Michigan. I shared this video earlier, and it's ricocheting around with a lot of Michiganders talking about it and seeing it. I think, Buck, what it is emblematic of is this guy isn't like most people from Michigan. And on some level, you don't have to perfectly reflect the people that you represent. But on some level, liking the people that you represent as a politician, I think is very important. It's hard to be beloved as a politician by the people you represent if you hate the things that many of them like. And so, Buck, in the grand scheme of things, if you're not from Michigan, I don't know that this would resonate. But in an intensely local battle over who is more normal, who is more connected to the average person from Michigan, I feel like this may well resonate.
3: Well, I hope it resonates. And I hope people see that this Abdul Al-Sayed guy is would be disastrous for the state of Michigan and in his role as a senator. Problem is, a lot of the things that he does bring to the table, he's telegenic, he's smart, he's got a good resume, good, you know, academic credentials. He does not seem extremely nerdy or extremely effeminate for a man, which is these days a problem for a lot of Democrat politicians. You know, he does not have some of the Tallarico deficiencies, among others. So there's a challenge there. There's an issue, I think, of will people care what he actually shows of himself when it comes to policy? Will people care when he shows that as a Michigander, he's really a like Democrat, you know, city guy and does not like something that is near and dear to a lot of people who live in that state? I don't know, Clay. I am worried. You know, we see this $20 burrito debate online among people on the right, and it's still going, by the way, and it's gotten kind of nasty. I mean, people are going after each other over this. They're doing the whole thing, the $20 burrito debate. And I got to tell you, there's a little bit of cope, as the kids say, a little bit of coping on the right these days with prices have not come down, and people can say, well, that's hard or that's whatever. Yeah, but they haven't. I mean, you know, we can talk about how it's difficult, but we were promised they would come down. And with the exception of eggs, where they actually have come down dramatically, prices have remained higher, gone higher. And why does this tie into Al-Sayed? He's one of these guys who is tapping into the resentment and the frustration that a lot of people feel right now. So you know what I'm saying, Clay? This is the problem. He may not like Mackinac Island, but he's going to tell everybody he's going to bring their rent down and give them free health care. And some people will see through that, but I don't know. You're going to have to, it's a Friday in summer. You're going to have to make me feel a lot more optimistic and cozy about this, because I think this guy, I'm going to tell you right now, we both say it's going to be tight, so that's clear. I would not be surprised if he won this Senate seat.
0: It's going to come down to a couple of points, and I think you're right about affordability. But I do think when it's going to come down to a couple of points, let me say this. I obviously have a lot of opinions that people will say, oh, you're crazy, Clay. Yesterday, the golf people were mad at me over me saying, hey, you don't really need to travel with your golf clubs unless you're a great golfer. It's not the wind blowing. It's not your shaft being too strong. Got to be careful with that phrase. That's the reason why you shanked a shot 20 yards to the right. I got all sorts of opinions. I will say, on video, in a documentary that you are filming, saying, I hate this place that is beloved by many people from Michigan, I don't think it's going to resonate very well for him. And Buck, I went into the mentions because I was curious how people from Michigan largely, because again, this is not a place, this is the other thing about it, it's not a place that's so well known. You know, if you were running for political office in Florida and you said, man, I hate Disney World, I don't think it would play very well. But Disney World is so huge that some parents might say that was the toughest week of my life. I had to chase my kids around. Like, it would be more understood, I think, to potentially be hyperbolic. As a Northern Michigander, what? And then, like I said, Buck, also as a Northern Michigander, stop telling everyone how great it is in the summer. We're full. Adam, that video alone should disqualify him for the race. The dude thanks every single thing the forefathers stood for. All of these are incredibly positive for Mackinac Island and ripping him to the high heavens here. Somebody points out that maybe what he's getting at, and maybe he'll try to argue this, that Mackinac is too white for him. I mean, I've been up there. There's a lot of people from a variety of backgrounds that go. And again, Democrats and Republicans have big events at the Grand Hotel for decades. I don't think this is going to play very well. I do think the great job that Mike Rogers did directly addressing Democrats this morning, he's already going full on for, hey, if you like Michigan, then we are going to, we're going to be your candidate, whether you're a Democrat, Republican, or an independent. And I do think there's starting to be a little bit of real nervousness that is taking place. To your point, however, Buck, looking at the prediction markets, Abdul El-Sayed is a small favorite. I think he's going to lose. I think that that Mike Rogers is going to find a way to get this win done. But it is going to be incredibly close, and it's going to come down to 1% or 2%, I think, in the polls.
3: Well, we had Mike on. And look, Mike's a strong candidate, great background, you know, knows the game, knows how to play it. So I feel good about him in this race, but I'm merely saying he lost to Alyssa Slotkin, okay? And he lost to Alyssa Slotkin in the Trump wave year, right?
0: Yep.
3: So that's, meaning 2024, that's tough. That means that for whatever reason, there were over 100,000 ticket splitters in Michigan that went against him. And you got to think, who voted for Trump? They were in on Trump, but they weren't in. They went with a Democrat, Alyssa Slotkin, who is, by the way, very progressive and left. They're all, it's just a question of tone with these Democrats, Clay. You know, it's a question of how they couch. They all want the same things. Never forget when, I think it was 2020. Yeah, it was 2020. When, like, they remember when they had the clown car of all the Democrat candidates? They had so many Democrat candidates who were on stage. And they said, how many of you think that we should give Obamacare to illegals? And they all raised their hands. It was like 12 of them. They all raised their hands. Now, if you were hearing them on the campaign trail, you wouldn't have necessarily figured that out with all of them. Some of them you would have. Some of them were a little more cagey, but they all want the same things. Alyssa Slotkin, El-Sayed, they're, you know, I don't know. They're probably different on Israel. that, I don't know. That's just one place they may have some difference. But in terms of a lot of the main policies, there's going to be crossover, and we're in an off year here. So I also need more messaging from the GOP. I need more people in the Trump circle to be out there. Don't tell us affordability isn't an issue. Tell us what Trump is doing, because he has done stuff. What the Republicans, therefore, also are doing to help people. Talk about the increases in productivity, talk about rising wages, talk, you know, Clay, as you know, it just turns into a messaging war at this point. And whose megaphone is reaching more people in the key places at the right moment. And I'm concerned about what I am seeing. The vibes, which is another contemporary phrase used, the vibes right now are not where they should be for our team being able to count on a W in Michigan or some of these other very close races. So I'm just trying to get the team fired up. I think it'll all be fine, but I'm a little worried.
0: Eeyore over there. We'll come back. Yep. We'll keep breaking down everything as we roll through the final hour of the week. To honor the 25th anniversary of 9/11, the Tunnel to Towers Foundation has planned the most comprehensive commemoration in its history. Through September, the foundation's Steel Across America tour, transporting a powerful symbol of resilience to communities across the country, an authentic steel beam from the World Trade Center. Tomorrow, it'll be in St. Louis at Busch Stadium, where the Cardinals play. They've lost a lot of games here lately. Sorry, Cardinal fans. Where they're playing the Colorado Rockies. You can check it out for yourself. In honor of the 343 members of the New York City Fire Department who made the ultimate sacrifice on 9/11, the foundation is delivering 343 mortgage-free homes to heroes and their families while continuing their efforts to eradicate veteran homelessness. The 9/11 Institute's educational curriculum reaching classrooms nationwide while firsthand accounts are being shared through the 9/11 Speakers Bureau. Throughout this year, the foundation is holding hundreds of runs, walks, climbs, golf outings, including their iconic tower climb and 5K events in New York City. Donate $11 a month to Tunnel to Towers and amplify your impact with a car or land donation. 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

0: All right, welcome back in here to Clay and Buck. Since we were just talking El Sayed and the current wave of left-wing and Marxist and extremely progressive folks who are ascendant with the Democrat Party, you got to think of Zohra Mamdani, too. This guy has kicked this off, in a sense, or maybe he was just early on the wave. But, Clay, the good news is, see, I'm finding the positivity. You could say I am now Mr. Silver Lining. The silver lining of this is that Zohran Mamdani has not fooled everybody, and he got booed off stage at an NYPD event. Listen to this. Cut 7. I think you get the idea, everybody. That's the NYPD. Now, keep in mind, Clay, they all technically work for the mayor. The mayor, in a sense, is the commander-in-chief of the NYPD because the commissioner is operating at the behest of the mayor, and the police commissioner can be fired by and is appointed by the mayor. So they're telling the big boss what they think of him. Now, they have very strong union protections, and, you know, NYPD has some good contracts. My point here, though, is people who know are well aware, and that's encouraging, but there are people out there who I think will be fooled by this. And the presentation, whether it's Mamdani or El Sayed or some of these other very progressive left-wing guys, if you're slick, if you're well-spoken, you can throw a little charm, a little razzle-dazzle out there. It's unfortunate, but it's true. A lot of people easily fooled.
1: I think all that's true. First of all, it's funny, everybody just booing at him. But my thought as I listen to it is, doesn't that just strengthen Mamdani with his base? They would like for Mamdani to be being booed by police because to them that means that he's doing a really good job. So a part of me thought, why would he decide to go to this event when he knows he's not going to be received well? It was on Staten Island as well, which is the only bastion of sanity inside of New York City. I think that he sees getting booed like that as ultimately beneficial to his brand, which, again, I understand why he's being treated that way, but I think he would see that as a badge of honor, and many of the people who voted for him would also see that as a badge of honor.
0: Yes, you're right. It's actually brand enhancing for him to get booed by the NYPD, as crazy as that would seem to normal people. All right, you don't want to be like Mamdani. You want to be able to handle your business if things get crazy, if you need to get through the day. 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
3: 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Gradual clearing this afternoon with a high in the low 80s. Your full KNSI forecast on the way in moments. Good afternoon. I'm Glenn Leverins. St. Cloud is asking residents to conserve water as drought spreads across nearly all of Minnesota. Soaking rains last week eased the dry stretch a bit, but the state is keeping up its response. All of Benton and Sherburne counties, along with the northeastern half of Stearns County, remain in moderate drought. The Minnesota Department of Natural Resources has placed the Mississippi Headwaters watershed under a drought warning response phase. St. Cloud sits inside that watershed and says it's working with the DNR for guidance. City officials say the Mississippi remains a reliable source of drinking water. Conservation is a key part of the response. The city is encouraging residents to cut back on water use both indoors and out. Dozens of businesses in northeastern Minnesota asking the state for help recovering from the wildfires burning in and around the Boundary Waters Canoe Area Wilderness. 82 businesses and nonprofits sent a letter to Governor Tim Walz and members of the state legislature pleading for economic relief following wildfires that have burned more than 64,000 acres, causing significant losses. On Wednesday, the governor said a special session focusing on the wildfires was unlikely at this point. Lawmakers won't be back for the new legislative session until January. The request comes amid a tidal wave of cancellations during the BWCA's busiest season. And on the roads, part of Washington Memorial Drive closes Monday. The St. Cloud Engineering Department says the road will shut down between Highway 23 and University Drive South so crews can replace water service lines in that area. The work's expected to last about 3 weeks. A detour will be posted. Learn more at knsiradio.com. For more on these and other stories, visit knsiradio.com. I'm Glenn Leverins, KNSI News.
4: My name is Whitney Allen, and I'm a widow. My husband Ryan died. 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
11: 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Now your local forecast from the Hanson Paving Weather Center.
12: Mainly sunny skies this afternoon, with daytime highs approaching 83. Winds out of the northwest, 8 to 15 miles per hour. Lows level off around 57 tonight, clear skies. Bright sunshine tomorrow, highs around 85. Low 80s Sunday and Monday, with a chance of thunderstorms. Sunday. I'm staff meteorologist Paul Trombley on KNSI. Currently, it's 70 degrees.
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0: Hi, welcome back in, everybody, to Clay and Buck. We are joined on this lovely Friday by Alyssa Rosenheck. She is the author of White, Blonde, Jew. And if you happen to be one of our esteemed YouTube subscribers or viewers, you will in fact see that she is white and blonde, and she has told us she is Jewish. So this all lines up. Alyssa, tell us about this one, because the book is about a literary boycott, or was kicked off by a literary boycott targeting Jewish authors. This is going to surprise some people.
1: Yeah, after October 7th, there was a literary boycott against Jewish authors globally and Israeli publishers. And so I wrote this book in response to that. I was also writing my second book at the time about creativity in the nonfiction space. That's where I live and breathe. And as soon as the war broke out, a few weeks later, I lost a really big book deal possibility, opportunity, and I essentially shifted my content immediately after the war from Homs to Hamas. I was educating against anti-Semitism. I was advocating for the safety and security of a sovereign nation. And literary anti-Semitism right now is really prevalent. It's both covert and overt, where they are constantly, the publishing industry is constantly moving the goalposts for loud and proud and unapologetic Jewish voices. And then there's more overt, emblematic examples, like my book launch was supposed to be happening in Nashville, Tennessee, and unfortunately, the bookstore hosting my book launch, it's an independent store, and I want to be really clear, I don't think the owners are anti-Semitic, but when they remove very proud Jewish authors because of activist pressure and this online coordinated pressure campaign, these institutions and these bookstores are no longer neutral, and they're complicit in marginalizing Jewish voices from the mainstream marketplace of ideas.
0: So, Alyssa, we have Clay with us, who's a Nashville guy, so I think he's going to have some more questions on that front, specifically about what happened at that book signing. And we're also both authors, so we've got three authors here talking, so we can have that.
1: Yeah,
0: have
1: that's that amazing.
0: As part of the fun, yeah. Yes. But this is the part of this that
1: really
0: might be...
1: quick.
0: Yeah, go ahead.
1: It's been an interesting climate in terms of Jewish authors. There was a Excel spreadsheet that was circulating in 2024 of, is your favorite author a Zionist? And this listed over 200 authors, and they were ranking them in terms of their level of quote-unquote perceived Zionism to boycott. And this is something that has sparked a lot of attention in the Jewish writing community.
0: So this is what I wanted to ask you, actually. This ties into it real quick. I think for a lot of people, they've seen the anti-Semitism on campus. By the way, as you know, that's nothing new. There were kids, including, by the way, Jewish kids, in cafes waving Palestinian flags on my campus 20 years ago and 20 years before that. Mm-hmm. That's nothing new. The publishing industry, though, I mean, Simon and Schuster were two Jewish guys, the original founders. You generally don't think of the publishing industry at the top level, which is the kind of publishing houses you're talking about, as being anti-Jewish. If anything, a lot of Jewish representation. So when you're talking about anti-Jewishness, is this cloaked by as anti-Zionism? So therefore, big publishing houses where there are Jewish executives feel comfortable with this targeting? Because that's a part of this that I think everyone would be curious to know how that works.
1: I'm not sure what's going on with Jewish executives or what the affiliation of the executives are in the publishing industry. I just know that Zionist and anti-Zionism, it is a hate movement. And it is not only a litmus test for the Jewish community of acceptance from this online pressure campaign. It's also being used as a dog whistle. It's also being used to separate us from allies we've had throughout history. And so this anti-Zionism movement, as soon as the bookstore published the invitation to the event, we definitely had positive feedback, but we definitely had a coordinated pressure online campaign saying, you know, I support a Jewish author, but I don't support a Zionist author. why are you and applying pressure to the very institution itself to back off and cancel the event because they were hosting a quote unquote Zionist author. And I think it's really important to share this too. The Jewish community is a really small community, and between 80 and 90% of American Jews are Zionists. And most of the people who are yielding this word, it's a dog whistle, and they don't even understand what it means.
2: Alyssa, let me dive in here. I'm also a Nashvilleian. I want to share a story. I don't know if I've told the audience about this on this particular program because it happened before this. And Buck, I don't know that you have even heard it. One of my books called Republicans Buy Sneakers Too. It's just about how it's smart to not alienate anybody if you're a sports fan, using a quote from Michael Jordan. I had a book signing canceled on 30A, the Florida Gulf Coast in Seaside. There's a bookstore there. Rosemary Beach, a bookstore, ended up stepping in and hosting it instead. And I actually tracked down the story. My wife was really fired up about it because canceling book signings is a really bad move. It only took a couple of phone calls for the bookstore to buckle and be concerned, oh my goodness, this person is controversial. Somebody makes a threat. They think they need security. And then the cost goes up and they really are able to buckle the knees of a bookstore with a totally made up manufactured campaign that targets authors that isn't actually legitimate in any sort of significant way. So I live in Nashville as well. This is awful. I hope you're going to be able to do some public events. Were you able to figure out how this campaign, as it were, against you was organized? And how much of it was astroturfed? And we'll also tie this in here with this program. As a lot of you know, Rush was targeted with protests. I've been targeted. Buck's been targeted, that are often manufactured by just one or two people trying to produce a onslaught that it appears to be of actual negativity. What is the background here? Have you been able to track down? Because I can't imagine this targeting of you is limited to just this one bookstore. I would think it's part of a larger attack scheme that is actually not that deep in terms of its overall size, but just enough to scare everybody.
1: I was able to look at who was initially behind it, and it looked like it came from East Nashville, and it looked like they sent this information to a group of their friends. I'm putting just pieces together here.
2: Yep.
1: And then what they do is they pile on and apply pressure. They send emails, they send really nasty DMs, they have really visible, really toxic comments, attacking my faith, who I am. And then they really apply this pressure to the institutions and the bookstores. And so what's also interesting here is that Jewish voices, Jewish creatives, authors and artists and musicians were never really at the forefront of geopolitical conversations. But when our projects, when our books hit the shelves, when our music enters the venue, when our fine art is trying to make its way through the museums, we are the first to feel the pressure campaign from this onslaught of this online mob. And it's really toxic. And I think it's really up to the institutions and the bookstores to not capitulate, to not kowtow to it, and to really grow a spine and have the courage and the fortitude to just say, no, we're not doing this. We are going to be proponents of free speech, of intellectual diversity, of open dialogue. And that's what we need more of.
2: Has there been a positive response? I hate when this happens anywhere, particularly my hometown of Nashville. I understand this event has been canceled. In some ways, we're talking to you because the event was canceled. So sometimes these decisions actually blow up in the face of those who would try to silence people they disagree with because it creates a bigger story. On a positive sense, what has the response been? Are there any other signings that have been scheduled because of this? How would you assess the overall marketplace response, notwithstanding the frustration of this one?
1: I'm so grateful for the support. I've had the support of the AJC, the American Jewish Committee. I've had the support of the ADL, the Anti-Defamation League. I've had the support of really caring citizens, you know, mamas, friends, federations across the country. I'm really grateful for, and our allies. I'm really close with Christians United for Israel. They've been really supportive. I mean, we've really rallied together, and I've felt the support, and I'm very grateful for it, and I don't take it for granted at all. And the book, I really want to get back to talking about the book. It's really one of the reason why I wrote it. I took the three words that were really meant to silence me, and I really wanted them to be the architecture of this project where I'm taking, there's three sections of the book. We've got the white section and the blonde section and the Jewish section. The white section is all about what happens when conversations around whiteness and DEI and oppression and privilege are weaponized in mainstream spaces. I'm talking about in the blonde section, the roots of misinformation and disinformation, beauty and femininity. And it's really the soft spiritual center of the book. And then the Jewish section is really, it's about what it's like to be a proud American Jewish citizen and to live beyond the headlines and the hashtags. And I have really personal, deeply personal stories. And then I expand out into history and research.
2: Thank you so much, Alyssa. For people who want to read the book, give us the title again and where can they find it?
1: White Blonde Jew, A Call to End Extremism, Speak Up, Reclaim Center, and they can find it anywhere where books are sold.
2: Outstanding. We hope everybody will go grab a copy, and you can keep us updated on any future Nashville signing. I'll try to make it myself to send a message that this is not something that can be accepted. Thank you so much, Alyssa.
1: Thank you for having me.
2: That is Alyssa Rosenhack. The book is, as you just heard, White Blonde Jew. If you need legal help, maybe Alyssa would need a little bit of legal help there because the bookstore buckling like it did. Maybe sometimes you need all sorts of issues of help because you've been hurt in a car, truck, motorcycle, rideshare, workplace accident, struck by the loss of a loved one due to someone else's 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

We are closing up shop on Clay and Buck. It has been an amazing week. I want to encourage all of you, please go subscribe at our YouTube channel. I am blown away by how much attention you guys are giving to that new addition to the repertoire. 3 hours a day now, every single day. You can come hang out with us. You can share it with your kids and your grandkids who may be more likely to be active on social media, maybe more likely to be on YouTube. I've talked about this before. My boys are on YouTube all day long if they're going to be consuming media. They're not watching live sports with me. And speaking of my boys, my 11-year-old Buck, I know I teased this last Friday, and we talked about it on our YouTube channel with Aaron Wexler, but it was off the air. I said I would give you a review of the Spider-Man movie. I'm sure a lot of people have already seen it because it's one of the most successful movies that has ever come out, and it continues to dominate. It is fantastic, Buck, and not fantastic in a usual, I tend to like movies and be way more lenient than you are when it comes to overall movies. All ages, everyone can go. My 11-year-old said it's the greatest movie that he's ever seen. He loves Spider-Man. He loves the superhero movies. It's a lot of fun if you have a kid around that age, or a grandkid around that age to take them. Everything is fantastic about this movie, Buck, and I can't believe I'm going to say it, and I deserve to be made fun about this, but there is a romantic uncertainty in this film, I think it's fair to say. I don't think I'm giving anything away, where Spider-Man, Peter Parker, and MJ, his erstwhile love interest, are going, you don't know what's going to happen with the relationship. And I did not have any tears, but at some point I did think, boy, this is actually quite an emotional ride that I was not expecting in a superhero movie where, as usual, there would be a lot of chase scenes and fights and everything else, but also a little bit of an emotional core there. I think you would actually like it. I don't know that you would like the crowd or the teenagers and their pesky phones and all the noise that they might make that might irritate you inside of a movie theater, but I would give a Spider-Man review back in the day, two thumbs up. It is it's a fun way to spend the weekend if you are looking for something to do with one of your kids and you just want to go see a movie that you're not going to leave thinking, oh my goodness, why in the world did I take my kids to go see it? So full

0: trash slop. To be, I know they made a lot of money, but a lot of things make a lot of money that are trash. The Fast and the Furious franchise is one of the most valuable movie franchises of all time. But let's go back to the positive. The Spider-Man movie is actually great, according to Clay. Do we obviously two thumbs up for sure? 9 out of 10 or 10 out of 10?
1: 9 out of 10. 9 out of 10. Double thumbs up. And by the way, let me also give you another positive, Buck. I don't know if this is going to matter to you, but I know it matters to a lot of the audience. Football is back. We had an NFL game, preseason game yesterday, and I am going to a football game as this afternoon, this evening, as soon as we finish the show. One of my sons is playing high school football, and so fall is in the air, even if it may be 95 degrees and feel like I know down in down in Miami, this is not the best time to be in Miami. You could talk trash in January, February, and December, but this is when Miami takes its toll. But even though it's white hot everywhere, football season has returned, which is pretty outstanding.
0: Have a great weekend, everybody.
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9: A win for Ukraine, an honor for the late Senator Lindsey Graham. I'm Carmen Roberts, Fox News. The Senate overwhelmingly approves the Graham Russian sanctions bill to punish Moscow and to pressure President Vladimir Putin as the war drags on.
10: The sanctions bill is among the most aggressive steps taken by U.S. lawmakers against Russia during President Trump's second term.
11: named for the late South Carolina Senator Lindsey Graham, the package penalizes countries continuing to purchase Russian oil.

0: gas. Supporters say the measure will choke off a major source of revenue for Russian President Vladimir Putin to fund the war against Ukraine. President Trump has given his support to the bill, likely increasing its chances of passing the House when lawmakers return from an August recess. At the White House, Jared Halpern, Fox News.
1: Also in the Senate, Republican Bill Cassidy announced he will put aside his differences with the president and vote yes to confirm Acting Attorney General Todd Blanche to be full-time AG.
2: Mr. Blanche is not perfect, and he will tell you this, but the choice is not between perfection and Mr. Blanche. It is between Mr. Blanche and another acting attorney general who may not run the department effectively under President Trump.
1: Two other Republican senators, Susan Collins and Lisa Murkowski, said they would not vote to confirm him. And if one more GOP senator votes against Blanche, he will not get that confirmation. A U.S. appeals court blocks President Trump's $400 million White House ballroom, ruling 2-1 that he cannot build it without congressional approval. The court is pausing the ruling, though, for 2 weeks to give the administration time to appeal to the Supreme Court, which President Trump strongly declared he will do. And stocks are moving higher, the Dow up 103 points. After a weak federal jobs report appears to give the Fed more time before raising interest rates to fight inflation. 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
4: KNSI News Time is 2:02, mostly cloudy early on, then gradually clearing with a high of 83 today. Your KNSI forecast is coming up in moments. Good afternoon, I'm Jake Judd. Minnesota Governor candidate Mike Lindell is facing a campaign finance hearing over a pillow giveaway. A judge found probable cause to believe Lindell violated state law by handing out free pillows at Delano's 4th of July parade. The ruling does not find that Lindell broke the law, and a panel of three administrative judges will gather more evidence. Lindell calls the complaint a political attack and argues the pillows were allowed because they cost less than $5 each. He faces House Speaker Lisa Daymuth and state Republican-endorsed candidate Kendall Qualls in Tuesday's Republican gubernatorial primary. A sunflower field outside Foley has turned into a roadside attraction. John Schaefer of J&J Grain grows 300 acres near the junction of Highway 23 and 25 and wasn't expecting the crop to garner so much attention.
5: I'd never grown them before, so I didn't realize how beautiful they really are, and people really enjoy seeing them.
4: The fields are for more than just looks. They're grown as a cash crop for smooth sunflower oil and pears. The company says the oil has a light buttery flavor and nutty aroma, and they can be used for grilling and frying, cold salads, and baking. Dozens of businesses in northeastern Minnesota are asking the state for help recovering from wildfires burning in and around the Boundary Waters Canoe Area Wilderness. 82 businesses and nonprofits have sent a letter to Governor Tim Walz and members of the state legislature pleading for economic relief following wildfires that have burned more than 64,000 acres, causing significant losses. On Wednesday, Governor Walz said a special session focusing on wildfires was unlikely at this point. Lawmakers won't be back for the new legislative session until January. The request comes amid a tidal wave of cancellations during the BWCA's busiest season. It's a fun Friday for the fair at the Benton County Fair continues in Sauk Rapids. The tractor and semi-pole starts at 5 p.m. in the grandstand. For more on these and other stories, visit knsiradio.com, which is also where you can sign up for the daily newsletter. I'm Jake Judd, KNSI News.
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3: When you need need to know. Your weather is on KNSI. Now your local forecast from the Hanson Paving Weather Center.
10: Mainly sunny skies this afternoon with a high of 83. Northwest winds 8 to 15 miles per hour. Lows dip down to about 54. Tonight, clear skies. Bright sunshine expected tomorrow. Highs level off around 84. Low 80s Sunday and Monday with a chance for storms Sunday. I'm Staff Meteorologist Paul Frobley on KNSI. Currently, it's 70 degrees.
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17: The Markley, Van Camp, and Robbins Show. 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
18: Uh-huh.
17: Friday, that always feels good.
18: Doesn't it? Yeah.
17: Yeah. I got, you know, a lot of news out there, a lot of fun to be had. And David, you want to start with the Trumpster?
19: Yeah, the Trumpster. Well, you know, you had the jobs report come out, of reversal, as we lost jobs in the month of July. Most of that is in, like, local government jobs that got lost. So, again, it's like... sort of choose your own adventure, but also it could be that
17: World Cup jobs, right?
18: Yeah, soccer jobs.
19: Yeah, we either basically lost a few thousand, lost a few billion, or gained a few billion. I don't know. It just depends on the mood of the Bureau of Labor Statistics at this point.
17: Who knows, man?
19: I have no idea.
17: And when it will be revised again, yes.
19: Anyway, the Fed hasn't lowered interest rates, even with Trump's guy, Kevin Warsh, heading up the board. President Trump was asked about that during an interview with Punchbowl News.
17: Okay.
20: Well, it's up to him a little bit, but not completely. You know, he's got a board that's very political.
19: Right.
20: The United States should pay the lowest interest rate in the entire world.
21: So you think that he shouldn't hike rates before the election?
20: It's not totally up to him. It's up to a board. I think he's great. I won't be criticizing him. But I've said many times, you know, in the old days, 20, 25 years ago, called it the old days, if you announce good numbers, the interest rates went down because you were a better credit.
21: Right.
20: Makes sense, right? Now it's all bacocked.
17: Whoa. Hello.
19: I don't know.
18: There's a word I don't think I've ever used.
17: Did he say bacocked?
19: Yes.
18: That's what he said.
19: I think he meant to say a Yiddish phrase.
17: Hmm.
19: But it came out bacocked.
17: Okay.
18: So it's not just me. I'm like, well, maybe
19: no,
18: that's...
19: I don't think that's the word he meant to use.
17: Yeah. Okay. Well, I'm just going to do a quick Google check on that. And if this machine shuts down, okay, not my fault. I'm doing research.
18: The alarm bells are going off at corporate right now.
17: Yeah. I'm
18: going
17: to type in meaning afterwards just to see what happens. Whoa.
19: Yeah.
17: Well, it does have a definition, but I don't know that I can read it.
18: Probably can't.
17: It typically means having, you know, something that males have.
18: Yes.
17: We can say for sure what a man is.
18: Yes.
17: Humorous or vulgar is the term. And it acts as a very rare slang term, meaning messed up or crappy. That's what it means. So maybe he did mean to say it.
19: Maybe he did. Yeah, I guess if that's a very rare slang word. I've just never heard it.
18: I've never heard that word before. And I've heard every description on the planet. I've never heard that one.
17: No. But yeah, according to this, I mean, it very well may be he meant to say that. Because it says, if you meant beckoned, which I didn't, it means to wave or signal someone.
19: Thank you.
17: If you meant bedecked, it means decorated. Or covered with things like flowers. Right. That certainly wasn't it. No, he said becocked.
19: He did. It's all messed up.
17: It's all jacked up. Now that we have that, let's listen to that last little part again.
20: Because you were a better credit.
17: Right.
20: Makes sense, right? Now it's all becocked.
17: I think he meant it. I'm convinced he meant it now.
19: Maybe he got like one of those like Don Rickles novelty, you know, word of the day calendars. And he's like, you know what? I'm gonna slip that in.
17: Oh, that's fantastic!
18: It was one of those things that he probably won $1,000 from somebody.
19: Right.
18: If you can get that word, if you can slip that word in there,
17: yeah. I'll just go ahead and say it. I don't think it's been said yet this week. There'll never be another one like him.
19: No.
17: There just won't.
19: No.
13: Thank you.
17: You bet. Anytime.
18: Be cocked.
17: Okay.
18: The word is, in spelling bee, the word is be cocked. Could you use that in a sentence, please? No, we can't.
19: No.
17: No. It could be Trump just puts that into, you know, regular speak. He may describe Michigan that way before too long.
19: Yeah, right.
17: After that primary on Tuesday.
18: Uh-huh.
17: And it seems like some people are panicking, David.
19: Yeah, I think that you're hearing more and more. There are a whole lot of especially working class voters in Michigan who are not going to vote for Abdul El-Sayed.
17: Nope.
19: And part of it is because of how he's just obsessed with Israel.
17: Yes.
19: And also that he's a socialist. And so they don't like that very much. And we have another, you know, political analyst who was on the ground in Michigan during the primary election earlier this week. This is a CNN reporter saying that, yeah, there's a lot of concern about this guy.
17: Okay.
14: All over the place, people who are voting for Stevens were saying they do not know that they can vote for El-Sayed. They were saying that they might take a look at him. They might vote for Mike Rogers. Now, it's important, because this was such a divided primary, to note that a lot of El-Sayed voters were saying the other side of that, which is that if Stevens had won, they didn't know that they would vote. A lot of them were saying they would stay home. But this race got very deep, very personal between the two of them. And it also is about a lot of issues that people got very upset about, particularly the issue of Israel and Gaza and Palestine.
17: Yes. Yes.
19: Which also makes it really interesting that Haley Stevens, the non-Islamist, actually won Rashida Tlaib's district by like 10 points.
17: Yeah. It's wild. It's absolutely wild. Well, I saw this was a great quote. And it was C.S. Lewis was the quote. It was shared on X. Mm-hmm. Of why, quote, dumb blue-collar people usually don't fall for the same terrible ideas that the educated elite class so often do.
18: Yeah, very true.
17: And C.S. Lewis had said, why, you fool, it's the educated readers who can be fooled. All difficulty comes with the others. When did you meet a workman, which was the term back in the day, that fell for everything they read in the papers? They didn't. And it goes on from there to say it was the educated ones. You can fool them with anything. I'm like, holy smokes, is that true?
19: Yeah.
17: I mean, they believe if a dude just says, you know what, I'm a woman, yes, you must believe them.
19: Yes.
17: Any common sense person is like, no, that's a freaking dude.
18: But there's no textbook for common sense.
19: Right.
17: There you go.
18: Yeah.
17: Yeah, that's wild. I saw a clip from News Nation. It was Chris Cuomo. He had Ro Khanna on. And Ro Khanna, well, I'll just play the clip and then get your reaction. This is all about El-Sayed.
15: Now, when it comes to Muslim America, shouldn't we, Chris, be celebrating? Put aside Abdul's politics. Where else can you have a son of immigrants, a Muslim American, Abdul, and you have Michigan electing him in a primary? That should say, wow, America is extraordinary that we're overcoming barriers of race and religion, and that this country, unlike a lot of other countries, you can be of different backgrounds and the people will still give you a chance. You know, the demonization of him, attacking him on that is about the dumbest political strategy. You want to attack him on his views on the Middle East or on economic policy, fine. But the American people hate that. They tried it with Obama. It didn't work. He won two terms.
17: Okay.
19: Boy, there's a lot there. I should have been taking notes. But like one, you say, hey, it's the great American story. Okay, then why is it that people like Abdul El-Sayed and other left-wing Democrats say that America is irredeemably racist?
17: It's a great question.
19: It's like you can't have both things being true at the same time. They try really hard.
17: Mm-hmm.
19: But then also comparing that guy to even Obama. Come on.
17: Well, what did Obama do when the word was that he was Muslim? He goes out on 60 Minutes, everything else. He's Christian. And he believes marriage is between a man and a woman, blah, blah, blah. He does the whole routine. And when people say about El-Sayed, that dude's going to have to come more to the middle, they're like, no, F all. This is the future, and he's it.
19: Yep.
18: Well, how dare you lecture me on I can't criticize his politics? Well, of course I can criticize his politics.
17: I think what he was saying is, if you want to go that route, that's okay. But criticizing him because he's Muslim, wasn't that what Kanye was
18: saying?
17: No,
18: he opened it up with, if you want to, you know, criticize. But I can criticize his politics, certainly. They need to be criticized.
17: Oh, yes. Hold on a second. Play the last part of that clip.
15: About the dumbest political strategy. You want to attack him on his views on the Middle East or on economic policy? Fine. But the American people hate that. They tried it with Obama. It didn't work. He won two terms.
17: Okay.
18: The opening part of it is what I was talking about.
17: All right, I got you. All right. Well, and it's this sort of great story. And if you attack him, for being Muslim? Well, dude, Islam is incompatible with American values. If you really just look at it, that's a common sense thing. People don't want to say, they're just too scared to say it. It's true. My goodness. I mean, think about all the Middle Eastern countries. What happens to gays? Mm-hmm. It's not like people make that up. That's true. Those values are not compatible with Western values, certainly not American values. And people are just too afraid of being called Islamophobic. Mm-hmm. No, that's just true. It's, you know. So, no, I don't think it's a great American story for someone that wants to tear apart America.
19: Yeah.
17: Because that's what that is. Okay. Where's the Tylenol? Okay. You had a story from CBS. What's this even about, David?
19: Well, CBS News had a story out of Houston, Texas, where a 75-year-old wealthy guy named John Gannon is very upset because his Venezuelan fiancé is getting deported. The fiancé is Yasmin Suarez Reyes. She's 45. Kind of hot, too.
17: I bet he is very sad.
19: And she came here under the visa waiver program, then tried to apply for asylum, even though she's technically a citizen of Spain. Weird. She overstayed her lawful admission to the U.S. by more than 2 years and then shacked up with this guy because, well, she really liked his personality. Money. Money. Oh. Money and a pet. Maybe. A guy can dream, but I don't know, man. A 45-year-old, pretty attractive Venezuelan who comes to America trying to become a permanent resident, mm-hmm. finds a 75-year-old rich guy.
17: What's he look like? Because I don't see this. I mean, you saw it.
19: I don't think he's not like a terrible looking dude. He's just, you know, just looks like kind of a normal 75-year-old white dude.
17: Okay.
19: Yeah. But he has money, you know. So, you know, path to permanent residency, I'm sure, had nothing to do with that either. Mm-hmm. CBS News, though, they interviewed Gannon.
17: Okay.
13: I voted for Trump. I am saying that they are picking up law-abiding citizens. They're destroying families.
17: Law-abiding or imbibing? Either way, okay.
13: Jobs. They're not going after the hard guys. That's too difficult. It's easier to pick them up at the airport. You know, it's like shooting fish in a barrel. Jasmine's good as gold. Love Jasmine.
17: Oh, dang.
13: That's it.
17: Okay, dude. Yeah. I'm not going to rip on that guy. I'm just not.
19: Well, I mean,
17: whether she's true or not, he believes it. And now it's, you know.
13: Love Jasmine.
17: Oh, gosh.
13: That's it.
17: Man. Okay, so.
19: But he does miss her, man. I mean, dude, 75 years old.
17: Yeah. Just put it out there, okay? Okay, women here illegally under the age of 50 that have shacked up with any of my voters, they get to stay. Okay?
16: I'd love that.
17: There you go. Just make it so. And all the dudes got to go.
19: Amnesty for thick Latinas, okay?
17: There you go. Yes. Who decides what's thick? That's
19: Trump.
17: The next question.
19: Baron
17: okay.
19: Trump.
17: There you go. Man, oh, man. All right. More poor talk guy. Of the filibuster. That's out there again in the five stories we're watching today. Next.
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2: One, two, three, four, five.
19: All right, number five, Senator Mitch McConnell is apparently alive. He's been discharged from a rehab center after, 2 months? But he won't return to work until the fall.
18: You guys seen any of the AI videos of him leaving the hospital?
19: I've seen several.
18: Oh, my goodness. They're funny.
19: Like the proof of life stuff where he... like jumps up and does an Irish jig or whatever. See, he's well.
18: The last one I saw was he was just asleep in a chair being wheeled out. Yeah.
19: Number four.
18: This kills the conspiracy theories, I guess, for does a while. It? Yeah, or I hope.
19: I haven't heard him speak.
18: That's true.
19: Number four, Donald Trump's Attorney General nominee Todd Blanche secured the votes he needs to be confirmed by the Senate to take that role on a full-time basis. Number three, Texas Attorney General and Republican Senate nominee Ken Paxton announced a big win against the gender ideology cult, Texas Children's Hospital. Well, they falsified medical records while transitioning children, and now they will pay $10 million and open a detransition clinic by October. That's part of the agreement. Meanwhile, his opponent, James Tallarico, once headlined a Pride event that had a youth drag show and featured an 11-year-old drag queen named Queen Kiki. Yeah. Number two.
18: Oh, man, when they said the opposition research on him, and it was just going to be drip, drip, drip, and there you go.
19: Yeah. Number two, it's being reported that the gay supreme leader of Iran has been rushed to the hospital in critical condition. Yeah, being dead for a few months would probably be considered critical.
18: Yeah.
19: Yeah. And then number one, the U.S. economy lost 23,000 jobs in July, mostly led by a massive decline in local government education.
18: Real quick question about story two with the gay supreme leader of Iran.
19: Yes.
18: Is there proof of life there?
19: No. What? No.
18: No, there's still not.
19: It's been, it's basically been, hey, here's this cardboard cutout with his picture on it. Like, literally, they're parading that thing around. And so, to me, it seems like there's a cover-up underway. Like, he probably died in the airstrike that killed his dad. And
18: he's going to a rehab center.
19: Right, in Bethesda.
18: Yes. Okay, the reason I ask, we got a bet on this, Scott and I do.
19: Yeah.
18: Yeah, because you say he's dead.
19: Oh, yeah, I've thought that for a long time.
18: Yes.
19: Now, are we going to get proof of life?
18: I don't know.
19: Just technically with the bet. I'm just saying, like, because if they say, oh, he just died, then is that the same? Does Scott win that, or does that?
18: Oh, heck no.
19: There's no, okay.
18: No, I mean,
3: well, technically I would because he was alive and he just died.
18: Yeah, but when we made the bet, you said he was dead. And I said he was alive. So if he just died now, then I would have a better chance of winning that bet than you.
3: We're never going to know the truth anyway.
18: So what was it? I think did we need to see video of him or something?
3: There's got
18: to
3: be some kind of evidence somewhere. Yeah. And it can't be file footage either. It's got to be current.
18: Right, I understand.
3: He's stamp on it or something.
18: Okay. Do you guys happen to see the video that went viral of the woman on QVC that was trying to sell a wig?
19: Yeah.
18: Talking about this great wig, and it's like real hair.
19: Yeah.
18: Hair dryer, there's a term, you can blow it out.
19: Mm-hmm.
18: She got mixed up in her terminology. Go ahead and roll that. Yeah.
4: I love to show the texture and this wave pattern. Again, it looks like you went and got a job at your blowout at your
18: oopsie
4: salon, and it looks beautiful.
18: Oh, man. She's going to be facing a lot of jokes.
19: Mm-hmm. She seems to be taking it in stride, though, at least on Instagram, just sort of like sharing the jokes that are being made.
18: Yes.
3: And she said that, it probably sold out immediately.
18: Dudes are wearing that wig.
19: Mom, you want a wig?
3: Get one of those with it? Okay.
18: Trump wants to get rid of the filibuster. Get to that. And around to What's Your Story? Straight ahead, right here.
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7: 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It's mostly cloudy early on, then gradually clearing with a high near 83. Your KNSI forecast is on the way in moments. Good afternoon, I'm Jake Judd. St. Cloud is asking residents to conserve water as drought spreads across nearly all of Minnesota. Soaking rains last week eased the dry stretch a bit, but the state is keeping up its response. All of Benton and Sherburne counties, along with the northeastern half of Stearns County, remain in moderate drought. The Minnesota Department of Natural Resources has placed the Mississippi Headwaters watershed under a drought warning response phase. St. Cloud sits inside that watershed and says it is working with the DNR for guidance. City officials say the Mississippi River remains a reliable source of drinking water, but conservation is a key part of the response. The city is encouraging residents to cut back on water use both indoors and out. A New Mexico court has ordered an Instagram and Facebook parent company, Meta, to pay $567 million to address harms to young people from its platforms. The order came late Thursday in the second phase of a landmark trial that the social media giant lost in March. Judge Brian Beachide said $420 million of the money will be used for treatment services for young people. The rest will go towards awareness and prevention, screening services, and other costs over the next 5 years. Meta said in a statement that it disagrees with the ruling and will appeal it. Meta added that it remains confident in its record of protecting teens online. Drivers who use Washington Memorial Drive will need a new route starting next week. The St. Cloud Engineering Department is closing the road between Highway 23 and University Drive South on Monday for water service line replacement work. A detour will be posted. The closure is expected to be in place for roughly 3 weeks. A documentary about the search for Jacob Wetterling comes to St. Cloud Saturday with the Stearns County premiere of Echoes in the Night at the Paramount Center for the Arts. Patty and Jerry Wetterling will be on hand for an onstage discussion along with the film's director. A reception starts at 4 p.m. with the film at 5. Tickets are $10 plus fees and proceeds benefit local nonprofits. Get more details at knsiradio.com. For more on these and other stories, visit knsiradio.com, which is also where you can sign up for the daily newsletter. I'm Jake Judd, KNSI News.
8: This is a Bloomberg Money Minute. Some positivity about stocks today after U.S. employers unexpectedly cut jobs in July, and hiring in the prior 2 months was revised lower. That suggests the labor market is weaker than previously thought. The report seen is just weak enough to take some pressure off the Fed to raise interest rates, but not weak enough to signal the economy is falling apart. President Trump again considering removing Federal Reserve Governor Lisa Cook over unproven allegations of mortgage fraud, according to a letter seen by Bloomberg. Her lawyer calls the allegations baseless and says they haven't been tested in a court of law. And if you want to pay $32 for a cup of coffee, you may be in luck. Watch House expanding beyond New York now to Chicago and also Los Angeles, Austin, and Miami. Its specialty is the $32 Bambito Estate, which is steeped from beans from a family farm in western Panama and served with a side of cold-brewed green tea. Denise Pellegrini, Bloomberg Radio.
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6: 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Now your local forecast from the Hanson Paving Weather Center.
12: Mainly sunny skies this afternoon with a high of 83. Northwest winds 8 to 15 miles per hour. Lows dip down to about 54. Tonight, clear skies. Bright sunshine expected tomorrow. Highs level off around 84.
0: Low 80s Sunday and Monday with a chance for storms Sunday. I'm staff meteorologist Paul Frobley on KNSI. Currently, it's 70 degrees.
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17: The Markley, Van Camp, and Robbins Show. Thanks so much for being here. I'm Jamie Markley, the Gen Xer, the Millennial, David Van Camp, the Sexy Boomer, and the Tie-Dye. That's Scott Robbins.
18: Yep.
17: All right, Trump's about had it.
19: Yeah.
17: The SAVE Act, it's not going to get passed.
19: No. I don't think so. President Trump, very frustrated with Senate Republicans because they're protecting the filibuster instead of actually passing nationwide voter ID. And he vented about it during his interview with Punch Bowl News.
17: Okay.
13: I'd like to see a termination of the filibuster.
14: Well, you don't have the votes for that, right?
13: Oh, that's one I really can't believe.
14: Well, why? I mean,
13: that's even a step.
14: You say Democrats
13: well,
14: would do it. They tried.
13: You don't have Democrat votes right now. But if they get in office, 100% they'll terminate the filibuster. You know that.
14: Well, they tried. They weren't able to last.
13: Well, but those two people are now out of service.
14: That's true.
13: They're doing other things and no longer politicians. And they wouldn't have been able to get elected in the, they couldn't have gotten the nomination. But, and look, it's incredible. Termination of the filibuster, so good. And you have most Republicans in favor.
17: Good.
13: And then you have some old line people that they actually believe, some of the Republicans actually believe the Democrats won't do it. And I would
14: say, and I'm one, I actually don't think that, I think there are a lot more people who are against it than it seems publicly.
13: I think the Democrats will do it in the first hour, day, and if it's, they're really slow, week.
18: Yeah. Think about how much things have changed just in 5 years. Mm-hmm. The pressure on the Democrats. Like, if you're one that voted against it, like Sinema did, or Manchin. Oh, buddy.
19: Dude, it's a foregone conclusion.
18: Yes.
19: That, yes, they will do it.
18: Yes. 100%.
3: These old school guys make me nuts.
18: Yes.
3: It isn't your old man's party.
18: Yes.
3: It isn't. And Trump's right. That's probably going to be the first thing they do.
18: Yes.
3: First 10 minutes they've been sworn in.
18: Oh, it's not about protecting something.
3: I think it's about
18: protecting money.
3: Well, it's power.
18: That would be my guess.
3: And,
18: yes.
3: You know, I mean, give me a break. I mean, while you have it, let's use it.
18: They're not going to do it. It's frustrating. Saw that on Poly Market. I was like, okay, what's the latest chances of that? Oh, yeah, it's way low. Mm-hmm. Nobody thinks it's going to happen.
3: It's a voting thing. Good golly.
18: If you're thinking you're frustrated by that.
3: Yes.
18: Happen to see this. This was shared by Libs of TikTok. This is in Louisiana. This trans activist, among other things, says it's violence that he can't use a women's bathroom.
3: Okay.
18: If you want to make sense of this. Go.
15: I'm here today in opposition of the so-called Bossier bathroom ban. Imposing a rule like this emboldens bigots to take matters into their own hands if they don't like what they see. When we engage in these types of debates about trans bodies, it only further fans the flames of violence that empower those who intend to do us harm to do so with impunity. Decades.
18: You seem like you're already losing patience.
3: I
18: there,
3: am,
18: Scott.
3: Very much so.
18: I don't have to play the rest.
3: This argument is so lame.
18: Yeah, it's. I know.
3: No, anybody who is a girl dad, or is a married man, or even has sisters, whatever.
18: Just as a person with common sense.
3: You don't want that. I don't want you. This is a small ask, dude.
18: Yes.
3: Because, again, dong, you got a place to go.
18: Right.
3: Lacking dong, you got a place to go.
18: Well, again. It's gender dysphoria. It's a mental illness. It was a week ago in the history of all of mankind. But all of a sudden now, no, we got to think about it different. No, you actually don't.
3: No, you don't. I don't.
15: Decades of data show that when rules like this are passed, they solve nothing. They protect no one. Instead, they lead to increased instances of violence against both transgender and cisgender women.
3: How is that?
18: I want to see the stats.
3: What's the
19: stats? What are you talking about?
3: Yeah.
19: Decades.
18: Decades
19: shown.
3: Yeah.
17: Exactly.
19: This wasn't an issue even two decades ago.
17: Correct.
19: Come on, man.
17: I know. Just
15: take, for example, what happened to me just 6 weeks ago here in this parish.
19: I'm sure.
15: Where my partner and I were assaulted outside of a restroom that we had no intention of even going into. And when your officers responded to that call, they arrested me, the victim of an obvious hate crime, and took me to jail.
19: I want to see the body cam footage.
17: Yep.
18: Me too. I want to know.
17: Bring it in.
15: I cannot pretend that these two things are not connected. Bossier Parish's answer to a hate crime committed in their jurisdiction is to punish the victim and then punish them again. This is nothing short of an attempt to legislate people like me out of existence.
17: It's the same talking points.
19: Sure.
17: Out of existence. No. You want to dress up like the opposite sex and you want to convince some people to call you a different name? Go ahead. That doesn't mean you can use the public restroom when you're a dude. When it's a women's bathroom. It's just the way it is.
18: And that doesn't mean that everybody's going to be forced to use the proper pronouns or whatever. Because I may not want to play the same game you do.
17: Right.
18: I'm not going to do it.
17: So, what, 99.992% of the population have to play pretend with you?
18: Exactly.
17: Your comfortability?
18: Not doing that.
17: No. Done. People are done with it. People are compassionate. They are.
18: Yeah.
17: And would say, I wouldn't wish that on anybody, that sort of thing. But no, we're done playing this game.
18: No.
17: All right. It's that time. We do it a couple of times a day. Go around the table. It may not be the biggest story out there, but it caught your attention. David, today, what's your story?
19: Well, there is an AI tool that you can use, apparently, and it's sort of wreaking havoc in some parts of academia. And what it does is it rephrases plagiarized texts. So, like, if you're ripping off somebody, it'll just rephrase the wording so that you don't get picked up by the tools currently used to detect plagiarism.
17: Okay.
19: Right? There are some kinks that need to be worked out, though, because this is a now-retracted chemistry paper where they were talking about making a solution, a mixture of different chemicals.
17: Okay.
19: And so I guess they wanted to find a replacement for the word solution. And what came out was... I'm sorry, final solution. Mm-hmm. What came out was subsequently 1 milliliter of the mass killing of an ethnic group was opposed to 20 milliliters.
17: Oh, my goodness.
19: Final solution.
18: Oh, my gosh. Oh, my gosh.
19: So that got, yeah, somebody picked that up and said, I don't think you're talking about genocide here.
17: No.
19: And that paper has been retracted.
18: Yeah, buddy.
17: Yeah, he hasn't got it all figured out yet.
19: Not quite.
18: No.
17: All right, Scotty, what do you got for your story?
18: Debbie Dingell. You know who Debbie Dingell is, right?
17: Yeah.
18: Of course you do. While she was appearing on a midterm panel, the Michigan Democrat was pressed about her progressive Senate hopeful, Al Said, and the relationship he has with Hassan Piker. Now, rather than condemn a guy whose, you know, greatest hits include things like, well, Orthodox Jews are inbred, and America deserved 9-1-1. She decided to do a little tap dance there around it. She offered a masterclass in shrugs and grossness, and this is what she had to say about Hassan Piker. Here we go.
17: Okay.
16: Trying to understand it. So I'm not defending it. I don't agree with things that he has said, but it's an interesting phenomenon, and you can tell that there's a difference in generations because... I don't know. He's got a lot of followers, and I'm still trying to... I guess he works out, and when he works out, he looks really good.
18: That's incredible.
19: Well,
17: that's it?
18: Yeah. I mean, no attempt to separate the message from the messenger, none at all.
19: It's hilarious, dude.
18: Just an admission that in today's democratic ecosystem, all you have to do is work out and look good.
19: I mean, that...
18: No one cares what you had to say.
19: That is the only reason anybody pays attention to him.
18: I agree.
19: Because if he wasn't like a well put together dude, no one would care what he had to say because he's an idiot.
17: I thought it was like mostly dudes that followed him. No?
19: Well, maybe there's a little bit of... We're talking about left wingers here, right?
17: Okay. So. All right. Yeah.
18: Say what they are, huh?
17: Who knows, man?
18: Mr. Bigot.
17: Who, me?
18: Yeah.
17: No, I'm just trying to figure
18: out.
17: Usually,
18: dudes.
17: Usually, if someone says, hey, it's because he's good looking.
18: Oh, yeah.
17: Okay, that means he would appeal to women more than not.
18: But we don't know what women are. We don't know what men are in that party.
17: That was the point David made.
18: I think David's correct. Yes.
19: I'm saying that Hassan Piker, in spite of himself, is a gay icon.
18: Okay. But you got a sitting senator going, he's hot.
17: Well, yes. And the toxic empathy from all these dopes, it's going to come back. It's already biting them in the butt. They've already taken over part of the party. And I know there's a big fight going on right now for the establishment Democrats to hang on. Mm-hmm. But I don't know if it's going to be enough.
18: But the thought that Debbie Dingell sits in her office watching Hassan Piker workout videos, makes me too.
17: Wait a second. Did she say she watches them or she heard
18: she's
17: about it?
18: She's seen them.
17: Okay. All right.
18: You know, she's seen those videos. Well,
17: okay.
19: You know. It gives her a little dingle.
17: There you go.
18: Dingle in the dingle.
17: This is going to drive Robbins crazy, this story, my story. I see this from Christopher Rufo. The title. The Typhus Rats of Los Angeles. Oh, I'm like, gosh. What is this about? Not that rat. From Los Angeles. Not at all. No, these are typhus rats. And apparently, according to this, you know, they've been around forever. Right? You see them all over Los Angeles.
18: Yeah, but...
17: Okay. But you're talking about rats and the fleas that live on them? Carrying these deadly diseases? Since 2009, the number of flea-borne typhus cases in L.A. has increased by a staggering 2,300%.
18: Oh, my God. Oh, no.
17: Last year, the county recorded more cases than at any point in its history. Some patients have died. As Rufo writes, behind the scenes, the authorities responsible for protecting the public admit that they lack the resources they need to get the situation under control. The rats, meantime, spread disease in predictable ways. They feed on trash. Fleas feed on those rats. And the infected fleas bite people, who in turn suffer anything from a mild illness treatable with antibiotics to a sickness that ends in death.
18: Oh, gosh.
17: Yeah.
18: Why don't they cut something and put $25 on the pelt of every rat you bring in dead?
19: Yeah.
18: That'd solve it.
17: City Journal investigation based on interviews with leading rodent experts on the ground reporting and a review of hundreds of pages of documents obtained via public records requests reveals that LA County has allowed a disease once associated with the Middle Ages to terrorize a major metropolis.
18: Jeez.
17: It's just this last part. In LA, crumbling infrastructure, a homelessness crisis, garbage-ridden streets, ineffective rodent control, and state restrictions on popular, you know, things that would kill rodents have combined to enable the spread of a medieval disease. Dang.
18: Yeah, but let's not elect Spencer Pratt. He'd be bad for L.A. Golly.
17: Oh,
18: just keep it going. Just keep it going.
17: This, I think about all the people you've known that have moved from L.A. You can't blame them.
18: Rats, though.
17: There you go, and the fleas. Gym employee steals a member's credit card. You know what they bought with it? Well, Nimrod's in the news coming up in a news update next.
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25: The Markley, Van Camp, and Robbins Show. People talk about weight loss injections, especially people that want to lose significant weight because they've seen the results from other people, and then they hear about the needles. Some people don't want to deal with needles, and then some people hear about side effects. They don't want to deal with that. They don't want to eat at some of the places David's ate at that's like instant diet. Oh, golly. But you're like, no, I want to sensibly lose weight. Is there some sort of supplement where I don't have to deal with all that other stuff? 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
19: Yeah, it works like the shots, but no needles. 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
25: Thank you.
3: Yeah.
25: Appreciate it.
3: All right.
25: News update, David Van Camp.
19: When I was telling you that story, it's just that's why I'm laughing right now about eating at a particular, like, it's like a barbecue / Thai place. Mm-hmm. I ate at last night, and it's been an adventure ever since.
25: Yes. Yeah.
19: With all the stomach stuff that you've had and sickness and all that.
25: Seriously, man.
19: Just get a handle.
25: Yes.
19: Get a grip.
25: Rice and ground beef for a year.
3: Maybe applesauce.
25: Yeah. It's basic.
3: Yeah, right.
25: Yeah, well, I tried this thing last night, and it

0: miraculously from a coma. He's been through testicular cancer, although in the book it was changed to brain cancer. Pretty different.
1: What?
0: He aborted a suicide. He had an aborted suicide attempt on a bridge after listening to an Eagles song.
2: He was curious to know which one that was.
0: And was told by a shaman woman in Brazil that he would suffer greatly, but also do great things.
1: Okay.
0: He's a nut.
3: Desperado.
1: We got to get to Nimrod's. Sometimes I think your stories just lead right into it, too, man. 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
1: 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Nimrod's in the News. We go to Florida. 42-year-old Eduardo Moraga. He's working at a Planet Fitness. And he just takes this female member's credit card and then goes to a local barbecue joint. 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Puts it on her card. She's alerted. Well, they look at the camera. It's him in his Planet Fitness uniform.
2: Oh, gosh.
1: That was an easy arrest, and that's Nimrod's in the News.
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14: Billions for mining. I'm Carmen Roberts, Fox News. President Trump just announced a series of mining projects worth $3 billion.
15: Which will create thousands of jobs and promote our economic stability and security.
14: And he also pledged more money.
15: I'm thrilled to announce that we're delivering $100 million to train the next generation of American miners. And you have a lot of you are in the room right now.
14: And the president says the mining projects include a $1.4 billion loan agreement between the War Department and Sila Nanotechnologies to build a battery facility in Washington state. And President Trump also had some strong words today after a U.S. appeals court ruled against him on the White House ballroom, calling the ruling a horrendous, politically motivated and unlawful action. The court barred construction of the $400 million ballroom project without congressional approval. And it is giving the administration, though, 2 weeks to appeal, which President Trump says it will do. Senate confirmation for Acting Attorney General Todd Blanche to become AG is hanging by a thread, but he picked up more support today from Senator Bill Cassidy of Louisiana.
16: Mr. Blanche is not perfect, and he will tell you this. But the choice is not between perfection and Mr. Blanche.
6: that is between Mr. Blanchard and another acting attorney general

0: who may not run the department effectively under President Trump.
1: And Republican Senator Cassidy is dismissing any differences with the president, says he will vote to confirm Blanche. Two Republican senators, Susan Collins and Lisa Murkowski, say they will not vote for Blanche. If he loses any more GOP support, he will not be confirmed. And stocks in the week higher after investors bet a weaker than expected jobs report will give the Federal Reserve time to hold off on raising interest rates. The Dow up 151 points. The Nasdaq up 342. 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
3: KNSI News Time is 3:02, mostly cloudy early, then gradually clearing with a high of 83. Your KNSI forecast is on the way in moments. Good afternoon, I'm Jake Judd. A bipartisan farm bill stalled in the Senate Agricultural Committee Thursday with lawmakers deadlocked over nutrition funding. U.S. Senator from Minnesota Tina Smith says she couldn't support the measure because it left proposed changes to the Supplemental Nutrition Assistance Program, or SNAP, in place. Smith says those changes would push roughly $140 million in administrative costs onto Minnesota counties over the next 2 years. She says she'll keep working towards a bipartisan compromise and wants any final farm bill to include year-round sales of E15 gasoline and more support for farmers in rural communities. Improving wildfire conditions are opening up more of the Boundary Waters Canoe Area Wilderness. The Superior National Forest says the Kikikabik and Powwow Trail entry points are set to reopen August 11th. That still leaves 17 entry points closed, with their permit cancellations in effect. More than 70% of the 1-million-acre wilderness is now accessible. Forest officials are advising visitors to plan carefully, watch weather and fire conditions, and carry more than one way to communicate and prepare for the demands of remote wilderness travel. Minnesota Congresswoman Angie Craig and several other members of the Congress introduced the Wildfire Response and Readiness Act. The bill invests in wildfire prevention and post-fire restoration, helps residents make their homes more resistant to fire, and improves benefits for firefighters. Craig, the ranking member on the House Agricultural Committee, says the package comes as wildfires grow more common across the country. In northeastern Minnesota, the fires in and around the BWCA have burned more than 68,000 acres. 25 years after the September 11th attacks, St. Cloud will pause to remember. The city is holding a day of remembrance ceremony on Friday, September 11th at 5 p.m. at St. Cloud Police Department headquarters. Mayor Jake Anderson is inviting the public to attend. Nearly 3,000 people were killed that day. You can find out more about the ceremony at knsiradio.com. For more on these and other stories, visit knsiradio.com, which is also where you can sign up for the daily newsletter. I'm Jake Judd, KNSI News.
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2: When you need to know, your weather is on KNSI. Now your local forecast from the Hanson Paving Weather Center.
8: Bright sunshine this afternoon with daytime highs approaching 83. Northwesterly winds 8 to 15 miles per hour. Clear skies again tonight, 54. Highs level off around 84 tomorrow. Bright sunshine. Low 80s Sunday and Monday with a chance for storms Sunday. I'm Staff Meteorologist Paul Cromley on KNSI. Currently, it's 66 degrees.
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11: 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Jamie Markley, David Van Camp, Scott Robbins. I don't know, man. Fauci might be in some serious trouble.
12: Maybe.
11: I saw the legal analyst on CNN. Like, this is serious. I mean, he had the auto pin. Give him immunity.
12: Yeah.
11: Then you're called to Congress. You got to tell the truth. You can't just plead the fifth over and over and over. So we'll see what happens. Chuck Todd.
13: What was it on, though?
11: He was on CNN.
13: Segment. Wasn't his show then. Okay.
11: No.
12: Chuck Todd was on
11: CNN.
13: Yeah.
11: With David's old girl, Breonna Keeler.
12: Oh, yeah?
11: Yeah. I'll just play you the clip. I don't want to set anything else up. Roll it.
14: I'll be honest with you. I thought Anthony Fauci made a huge mistake in pleading the fifth. I think you hand a talking point. I think the average person hears that and thinks, oh, maybe he does have something to hide. Maybe he is fearful of something. And you know,
11: that's because the average person is usually smarter than you people.
12: Yeah.
11: Anyway.
14: And, you know, knowing how the current world of Washington works, I understand why a lawyer gave Tony Fauci the advice to say take the fifth. Gigantic mistake, and it's a terrible end to his legacy. And I'm sorry it happened. I get it. I understand the risk averseness that lawyers can do sometimes, but I think it was a PR mistake, and I really think it harmed the perception of public health, Brianna. I really do.
15: Yeah, it's been a really interesting and important thing to watch this.
14: Yeah.
15: I want to call it a debate because it's become more than that between Anthony Fauci and Rand Paul.
14: It's not a debate. I wish it were.
15: I know, right?
14: If it were an actual debate with substance and they spoke to each other instead of talking past each other, maybe we would get somewhere.
15: There's a lot to learn here.
11: Okay.
13: There's not really that much to learn. We learned it all.
11: That is one of the most brain dead segments hear.
12: Yes. Wait a minute.
11: What are you talking about? Talking past each other? You're saying, it's unfortunate that this would be his legacy. Did you read his diary, Chuck?
12: Yeah.
11: He lied to people. If you were doing your job when you had one, a real one, you would have reported that he was lying to people. We did. My goodness.
12: Mm-hmm.
11: He changed his story on a number of different things. Mm-hmm. And you were never at all curious why natural immunity was never talked about? Like common sense stuff?
12: Well, you want to talk...
11: It's crazy to me, dude.
12: You want to talk about a lack of debate? That was a trail blazed by Anthony Fauci.
11: Yes. Because if you debated at all, you were shut down.
13: Mm-hmm. Well, yeah. You were kicked off social media sites. You were ostracized, and sometimes you were fired from your job.
11: Well, and if you were a scientist, you better get on board. You might lose funding.
13: Well, yeah.
11: There were threats.
13: I mean, dude, there was... It's stupid. Nobody's debating anything. We know what the truth is. There's no debate here.
11: Right. You're trying to bring the truth to the public.
13: Well, yeah, because they have a right to know.
11: But Chuck Todd is still more concerned about the legacy of Anthony Fauci than Americans knowing the truth.
12: Yes.
13: And it might lend itself to harming the scientific community. Maybe. Please.
11: They did that themselves.
13: Yes. Didn't do that.
11: I heard that. I'm like, man, I cannot wait to play that for the fellas.
13: Gosh. Dang.
11: Yeah. So there you go.
13: Save it for the Toddcast.
11: One of your favorite things to say.
13: I know.
11: Yes. Americans want to be rapist murderers. Who said that?
12: That would be that moron Hassan Piker.
13: Oh, God.
12: Who's very close to a lot of these commies, winning Democrat primaries, even campaigning with them, and he's a nut. Here is him talking about the prison system.
11: Okay.
16: I'm 100% closer to the prison abolitionist perspective than the average American's framework on this issue because, oh my God, you guys literally fantasize about the violent crimes that someone might have committed, and you fantasize further about how you need to create an equal vengeance structure. Americans sometimes literally feel like they want to be the rapist murderers.
11: How does any of that make sense?
13: I don't know.
12: It doesn't. He's an idiot. That's the thing. He's not bright. I saw him on X last night where he said, can you imagine a world where MSNBC, CNN, and Fox News all complained about Charlie Kirk stumping for Republican candidates and how this would hurt the Republican Party with moderate voters? Bro, do you really think you're on the same level as Charlie Kirk?
13: No kidding. Oh my gosh.
11: I'm trying to make sense of that whole take he was talking about. What, it's wrong to want to lock up criminals, violent criminals?
13: Are we doing it for our own vengeance?
12: Yes, and we fantasize about it, and I don't understand.
13: That was...
12: He's dumb.
11: It's nothing about vengeance. You want people to be safe.
12: Well, yeah.
11: When a repeat offender gets put back on the street and then they kill somebody else, you think that's okay, dopey? No, that's insanity. I don't think your religion teaches that. My goodness, dude. And this is the guy. Okay, you know how in any given time, you've got some huge influencer that's the outrageous one.
12: Yeah.
11: And that flame burns bright for a little while and then it fades out.
12: Mm-hmm.
11: That's all this dude is. 3 years? What?
12: Yeah, I think that's probably it, because he's not really building anything. And he's not insightful. He's a shock jock that just has nothing in the creative arsenal.
11: That dude can't carry Joe Rogan's headphones.
12: No.
11: Because he's not insightful, he's not curious, and he doesn't talk to interesting people.
13: I mean, addicted to outrage.
12: Well, it's not even that. He's just addicted to just sort of talking to himself.
11: Yeah,
13: but he says those inflammatory things.
12: Yeah,
13: you know.
12: Well, I mean, and you go back, whether it's Joe Rogan or if you want to go to the earlier, you know, shock jock days back before Howard Stern completely lost his mind.
11: Mm-hmm.
12: Like, yeah, he would say offensive stuff. But the thing is, there was like a comedic angle to most of it.
11: Sure.
12: Or there was something that actually generated a conversation.
11: Yeah, especially this guy in the early days.
12: Yeah, this guy just says stupid stuff.
11: Right. Yeah, I know, and he's all about, you know, Abdullah El-Sayed, and no, everybody needs to get on board. He doesn't need to come more to the middle, blah, blah, blah, all that. I thought it was interesting, J.D. Vance talking about El-Sayed and the media. They talk about he's, you know, for the working class and all of that. And he talks about the... Democratic voter of today. I'll just play you the clip. It's pretty funny.
17: Interestingly, as much as the media will pull this guy out as a socialist, as a guy who's trying to stand up for the working man, where did he do the best? He did the best among wealthy white liberals and among new immigrants to the United States of America. He basically represents the modern Democratic coalition, which is self-hating white liberals united to people who just came to the country for the first time and don't actually have the sense of appreciation for it that they should. Those are the people who are voting for Al-Sayed.
11: Yeah.
13: Self-hating white liberals.
12: Yeah.
11: Yes. That feel guilty. Because for the most part, they're living a decent life.
12: Mm-hmm.
11: But they need to understand their privilege, and they're very sorry.
12: Yes.
13: Or conversely, living a miserable life and blaming it on people who did better than them.
11: That's part of it, too.
13: The envy is a big part of it.
11: Yeah. But for some of the rich, white, liberal women...
13: Oh, yeah, well, that's...
11: Well, they're not rich because of their own hard work. It's who they married.
13: Mm-hmm.
11: So maybe there is some guilt involved, like, I don't deserve all of this. And they'd be right in a number of different ways.
13: Mm-hmm.
11: But at that point, you're just thankful, and you try to help people as much as you can. You don't try to tear down the country that gave you the opportunity. Wow. All right, let's move on to Gavin Newsom. He's doing what?
12: I thought this was kind of interesting. Gavin Newsom's PAC is launching a new digital political operation, as it's described in the New York Post, spread the gospel of Newsom by training supporters to implant Newsom talking points into family text chains.
11: What?
12: And alumni Facebook groups, other online communities where politics is not typically discussed. A lot of those spaces aren't political at all. That's the point. So they're going to be holding training sessions every Tuesday for the next 2 months to teach people to digest Newsom's messaging and regurgitate it to their friends in their own words. So you want to get a lot of people blocked on the family text chain.
13: Oh, yeah.
11: Oh, my goodness.
13: God.
11: Is that who, right now, as we sit today, would you say he's got the best chance to be the nominee for the Democratic Party in 2028?
13: Oh, boy. I don't know.
12: I don't think so.
13: I don't know.
11: Okay.
13: I don't think so either.
11: This will be fun because I had this conversation with a few people the other night. All right. If not him, then who is it?
12: I actually think Kamala's got a chance.
13: I do, too. I wow. second that. Yeah, I know. It sounds crazy, but...
11: Oh, I don't.
13: You don't think it'll be Kamala?
11: She is as bad as she's ever been. And I understand Gavin Newsom is not good.
13: No.
11: He's better than her. Well, like, just on his feet, with questions, in front of a crowd. He's better in all those areas. He's a total failure as a governor. We all know
13: so
11: that.
13: So twitchy and weird.
12: Yeah. I don't know, man. I think, you know, especially because they have already, the DNC has rigged the primary in favor of her by moving the first primary to South Carolina.
11: Well, yeah, there is that.
13: I don't know, man.
12: I think the machine wants her to have another run.
13: I do, too. And
11: it can't be. She can't win.
12: I think
11: she's terrible.
12: I don't think she can either, but, I... After preaching the gospel of wokeness for so long, how are they going to do let a white guy like Gavin Newsom fail up?
11: Okay, I'm going to election betting odds right now.
13: Kamala AOC is the vice president choice.
11: Okay, as far as election betting odds right now, you know who first is? It's Gavin.
13: Gavin.
11: 19.1%. Guess who's second?
13: Not Kamala?
11: Do you want to make this a game? Somebody said the other day they missed the games.
13: I don't, but...
11: We sure, don't have to.
12: Let's make it a game.
11: Okay.
13: We already know what number one is then, don't we?
11: Already know number one.
13: How many places are there here?
11: We can go down... 1, 2, 3, 4, 5, 6, 7... We can do 10.
13: Oh, God.
11: As we normally would.
13: I don't even know if I know 10 names. Okay, yeah.
11: All right, then let's make it official. Here we go. Bring it in. It's been a while. Game time. With the current champ, the millennial, David Van Camp, against the wily veteran. It's been a while for a win, but he's due, Mr. Scott Robbins. Okay, and we got about, you know what, just for fairness sake, do you guys promise not to look anything up because we're up on it a little bit?
13: Yeah. I got nothing.
11: Okay, 5 stories that we're watching today. We got to get to that. And as soon as it's done, it is game time.
13: Oh, gosh.
11: Who are the leading contenders for the Democratic Party in 2028? And I will tell you, there are a few surprises in there. But this will be fun. Don't look like you're already beat, dude.
13: Well, I'm just in my brain. Scotty. I'm trying to play this game in my head, and it's all getting right. tough already.
11: All right.
18: Yeah. You're Mark Lee Van Camp and Robbins, right, and you're listening to AM 1450 and FM 99.3 KNSI.
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11: 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The Markley, Van Camp, and Robbins Show. Jamie Markley, David Van Camp, Scott Robbins. Thank you for being here. It's now time for the five stories we're watching today.
29: One, two, three, four,
12: five. All right, I'm going to get to this quick. Number five, Senator Mitch McConnell. He's alive. He's been discharged from some rehab center. He'll be back in the fall.
29: He's alive!
12: Number four, Donald Trump's Attorney General nominee Todd Blanche secured the votes he needs to be confirmed by the Senate. Number three, Texas Attorney General and Republican Senate nominee Ken Paxton announced a big win against the gender ideology cult. Texas Children's Hospital falsified medical records while transitioning children illegally and now will pay $10 million and open a detransition clinic by October. Number two, it's being reported that the gay supreme leader of Iran has been rushed to the hospital and is in critical condition. The cause of the critical condition, probably being dead for several months. And number one, the U.S. economy lost 23,000 jobs in July, mostly led by a massive decline in local government jobs.
11: Yeah, they mentioned, too, the World Cup jobs.
12: Yeah.
11: Yep. Okay, so now that we got that out of the way, you know what it's time for. Yeah. Game time, baby. Yes, it's back by popular demand. It's been a while. The Wiley vet, Scott Robbins, looked for a victory. Been looking for one for a while against the current champ, David Van Camp.
2: today.
8: I don't feel good about this at all.
11: This is right in your wheelhouse.
8: No, I don't think it is, but go ahead.
11: The chances of these people becoming the nominee for the Democratic Party for president in 2028, where it currently stands, we've already said, Gavin Newsom is leading at 19.1%.
8: Yeah.
11: Now we have position 2 through 11.
8: Gosh dang.
11: Worth 10 points.
8: Okay.
11: And the current champ, David Van Camp, is up first.
12: John Ossoff.
11: It's a really good guess. And that guy is right behind Gavin Newsom right now at 16.6%. And that is a 10-pointer.
8: Well, I'll say Kamala.
11: Kamala is a right answer. Yes, she is running fourth right now. That is an 8-pointer. So you're right in it, Scotty. Back to Van Camp.
12: I'm going with silly season over here. Alexandria Ocasio-Cortez.
11: Yes. She is running right now third. That's a 9-pointer. It's 19-8. Back to Robbins.
8: He's got 1 through 3, doesn't he? Well, 2 through 3, anyway.
11: He got number 2 and number 4.
8: Oh, I thought I had 4. Okay.
11: Or 2 and 3, yes. You had 4. Okay. Correct.
8: I'll take 3 if you want. Yeah. I'll say JB Fatass.
11: Okay. He's on the board at 11th. That is a 1-pointer. And this is where it starts to get away from him. Back to Van Camp.
12: Oh, we haven't mentioned Booty Juice yet. Pete Buttigieg.
11: Yes. Booty Juice is running 5th right now.
8: You
11: and
8: gotta
11: that is,
8: be kidding me.
11: That's a 7-pointer.
8: It's over.
11: That is, it's not quite over mathematically.
8: Jeez.
11: One more good answer from Van Camp and it's over. It's 26-9 right now, but you can make this respectable.
8: Josh Shapiro.
11: Well played. He's running 6th right now. That's a 6-pointer. It's 26-15. Back to Van Camp.
12: Rahm Emanuel.
11: Rahm Emanuel.
8: That's a big guess, actually.
11: Is it?
12: Uh-oh.
8: I don't know.
11: It's actually not.
8: Like that was a good guess because I had that one in mind too.
11: Well, no, it's not on the board. You're still in this thing.
8: Dang. Man, I'm running out of people here in my mind.
11: 3-hour show, man.
8: Chris Christie. I don't know.
11: Are you what?
8: I don't know.
12: Chris Christie.
8: He runs a Democrat, sure. Why not? I don't know.
11: Oh, my gosh.
8: I'm running out of names, man. I just am. I can't think right
12: Alyssa
8: now.
12: Alyssa Slotkin.
8: No.
12: Dang.
11: No.
8: I see, we're all both running out of names now. Jeez.
11: We're running out of time.
8: Democrat for... Gosh.
11: You got nothing?
8: I got nothing.
11: You're throwing in the towel.
8: Yeah, I'm done.
11: Oh, man.
8: I'll declare victory. I'll...
11: 26-15 is the final.
8: I'll take my
12: Mark
8: draft
12: Kelly
8: choice.
12: Be on there?
11: No.
12: Wow.
8: I know. I can't think of anybody right now.
11: Kentucky.
12: Andy Beshear. Yeah. Oh,
11: yes.
12: That was another on
11: yes.
12: the list.
8: Beshear.
11: Michelle Obama. Wes Moore. Gretchen Whitmer. And there you have it.
8: Boy, what a loser.
11: That's what I'm
8: loser.
11: Saying. Yes.
8: Man.
11: Okay. Got
8: Gretchen
11: a
8: Whitmer.
11: Big news update to get to. And what's your story? Coming right up.
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10: KNSI News Time is 3:30, mostly cloudy early, then gradually clearing with a high near 83. Your KNSI forecast is on the way in moments. Good afternoon, I'm Jake Judd. Federal officials have traced a multi-state salmonella outbreak to jalapeno peppers from a grower in Sinaloa, Mexico. At least 345 people in 27 states have fallen ill. More than 100 of those cases are in Minnesota. No deaths have been reported, but 36 people have been hospitalized, including a St. Paul woman who has filed a lawsuit. The Centers for Disease Control and Prevention said Coast Citrus Distributions brought the peppers into the U.S. The company has recalled the peppers and is notifying customers, including major Mexican food chains. The Food and Drug Administration is looking into whether any peppers reached grocery stores. Immigration and Customs Enforcement is moving to equip officers with body cameras in the next 2 months, but the public should not expect to quickly see footage of every critical incident. ICE's body-worn camera policy says it will publicly release video of shootings and other encounters in which its agents caused death or serious injury only after determining it was in the best interest of the agency to do so. One expert on body camera usage says ICE's director will have broad discretion to release recordings that reflect well on ICE and can push to keep others secret. ICE's sister agency, Customs and Border Protection, has not released footage of the January shooting of Alex Preddy in Minneapolis, even though it was captured on agents' cameras. The Minnesota Farm Bureau is voicing frustration after the Senate Agricultural Committee declined to advance the Agriculture Act of 2026. President Dan Glessing says the bill carried several priorities for Minnesota farmers, including year-round sales of E15 gasoline. He says farmers have spent more than 3 years pushing for the measure, and that each delay only deepens the uncertainty facing the ag industry. Gleason is calling on committee members to set aside their differences and get the farm bill moving. The Minnesota State High School League says both girls and boys state basketball tournaments will start 1 week later than normal in 2027. For more on these and other stories, visit knsiradio.com, which is also where you can sign up for the daily newsletter. I'm Jake Judd, KNSI News.
2: 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A dismal jobs report for July helped send stocks higher today, with the S&P 500 notching a fresh all-time high, capping off its best week since April. Here's what happened. U.S. employers lost 23,000 jobs in July, and the numbers for May and June were revised sharply lower by a combined 103,000 jobs. So many people gave up looking for a job, the unemployment rate fell one notch. It's now at 4.1%. But that is bolstering bets by investors that the Federal Reserve will not be raising interest rates as feared at its next meeting in September. And at the closing bell today, the Dow was up 152 points, the NASDAQ up 342, ending 1.3% higher, the S&P adding 48 to that new record high, and oil was higher too, above $78 a barrel. And the German automaker Volkswagen looking to shake up its U.S. strategy. It's now planning to build a new pickup truck. That's according to Reuters. Tom Busby, Bloomberg Radio.
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28: 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Now your local forecast from the Hanson Paving Weather Center.
15: Bright sunshine this afternoon with daytime highs approaching 83. Northwesterly winds 8 to 15 miles per hour. Clear skies again tonight, 54. Highs level off around 84 tomorrow. Bright sunshine. Low 80s Sunday and Monday with a chance for storms Sunday. I'm Staff Meteorologist Paul Cromley on KNSI. Currently, it's 66 degrees.
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11: The Markley, Van Camp, and Robbins Show. Jamie Markley, David Van Camp, Scott Robbins. All right. So this dude, this big lefty, he is mad that all of a sudden it's all turned around on him.
12: Yeah, and really quickly, too. Professor Scott Galloway mentioned him yesterday, but he's still really mad. He is a liberal who's shocked that the communist mayor is doing what the communist mayor said he would do. In pushing for a new property tax, Zoran Mamdani put out a list of names and addresses for nearly a million people who might be paying more, and there was no point in doing this other than intimidation. That's the only explanation here, and Galloway was on that list, and so he's whining about it every chance he gets, and I'm enjoying his tears of rage.
11: Okay.
17: But when you put it out and imply these people have done something wrong, and you already have their tax, you know, you already have their tax filings and you could just tax them. I'm actually in favor of the pied-à-terre tax. An absentee wealthy owner, in my view, should be subsidizing the property taxes of a nurse working at NYU Langone that has to spend 40% of her income on rent. I'm in favor of the tax. It's going to cost me a lot of money. I get it. But to release.
18: Time out a second. I've never heard him sound like this.
12: He's panicked.
18: He really sounds shaken up. Mm-hmm. And he's still trying to do like moral high ground take of, I want to give this money to this nurse that's doing good. That's my belief. But
12: I'm on your side still.
17: It feels like in some implying you've done something wrong. That, I'm going to dox that they have done something wrong and I want everyone to know who they are. This feels like just straight up doxing to me.
12: Well, it kind of is, yeah.
8: Well, you know, right. But if it hadn't have happened to you, you would have been okay with it.
12: Yes.
8: That's what pisses me off.
18: Exactly.
8: I mean, it happened to you. Now all of a sudden, whoa! Well, it's happened to everybody else, so what? Big deal.
18: Right.
8: Power to people. Yeah, okay.
18: Professor from a conservative university that had made a bunch of money off of a book. Well, yeah, they should be paying for all that. So this is what you get.
8: Exactly.
18: But you're implying they did something wrong, Scott.
8: Yeah, I know.
18: Yeah. It's the way it works.
8: I mean, you think you're safe? You're not safe.
18: Mm-mm.
8: They'll come for you, too. They're going to run out of targets, and they're going to have to go after you eventually.
18: Right.
8: And they've done this.
12: The thing is, though, is that sort of like what you would call whatever mainstream liberal Democrat. It's not that the communists will eventually come after you. You're at the top of the list.
8: Yes.
12: Because they got to get you out of the way first.
8: Yes. Mm-hmm. You're the first obstacle. Yes. I agree.
18: Yeah. It's something about all these ideas when you read it in a book, but then when you put it actually into practice, and it's your life, and your name now that's out there, it's a different ballgame.
12: Sure is.
8: Well, we learned that early on about illegal immigration. It's fine when somebody else has to deal with it, but when they come to our town,
18: hey, can't do this.
8: Hey, wait a minute. We'll have a little cookout and put you on a bus to send you on your way.
18: Mm-hmm. Oh, yeah.
8: Yes.
18: Or you do it as they did in Chicago. Well, we're going to try to make room. Let's see. The black voters here, not as important as they used to be. We'll just flood those neighborhoods. Here you go. We're going to take away all your services.
8: That's right.
18: And, man, you talk about an underreported story
8: yes.
18: of all of those neighborhoods and their meetings and what they were saying in those meetings.
12: Yeah.
18: Huge backlash there.
8: That's why I think boo-hoo with this guy.
18: I know.
8: It's tough.
18: It's part of it.
8: You created this monster.
18: Yeah.
8: Now live with it.
18: You know, you see a lot of liberal hosts on cable news, just hosts in general, defending Fauci. Mm-hmm. Stephen A. Smith ain't one of them.
8: Boy. Yeah. I saw that.
18: You see that?
8: Yep.
18: Just the way he said it, he's out of his mind.
19: And we were told, hey, you ain't going to get COVID if you do that. And I got COVID. And damn it almost killed me.
18: he was going off. Yeah.
8: I had no idea he had it that seriously.
18: Yeah.
8: None.
18: You know, it could be that he is embellishing.
8: Really? You think, Steve?
18: It could be.
8: Yeah.
18: But I'm thinking about a buddy of mine that got it. That wasn't down with a whole lot when it came to COVID. You know how it affected different people in different ways?
8: Yep.
18: He could have died. It was like close. It was a scary thing, man.
8: Well, one of my friends, and you know him very well too, one of my best friends, was hospitalized with COVID.
18: Yeah. My buddy was hospitalized like a week.
8: And I had no idea. Yeah. He never told me. I mean, it was just one of those weird things. Like, yeah, like 4 or 5 days.
18: Yeah. Just kind of a crazy thing.
8: Yeah.
18: Yeah, it's different when it affects you.
8: Right, exactly.
18: Then, you know, the whole thing changes.
8: But if you were vaccinated, then you'd have to worry about it until you did.
18: Right. Mm-hmm. Yes, of course. That's the way it works. All right. I know it's that time. Do it a couple of times a day. Go around the table. May not be the biggest story out there, but it caught your attention. You want to bring it in. David, what's your story here?
12: Well, moving on from COVID, now we're talking about rabbit fever. Never heard of rabbit fever. But rabbit fever cases, they're on the rise as a fourth case was confirmed on Long Island, prompting health officials to urge the public to stay keep aware and also take precautions. Rabbit fever is a highly infectious disease caused by the bacterium, two words I cannot pronounce. Now, it primarily affects wildlife like rabbits, hares, rodents. Ticks and deer flies pick up the bacteria and transmit it to humans. They are saying that human-to-human transmission is not something that they've ever seen, but we'll see what Fauci's cooking up. It's rabbit fever, Fauci's revenge.
18: I'm not a big fan of rabbits. It's not like a squirrel thing, but rabbits.
11: You're like, oh, bunny, they're so cute. They're rodents.
12: Yeah, good eating.
18: Yeah.
11: Oh, yeah, it can be.
8: I'm not eating any flea-infested rabbits, so thanks.
18: Yeah. You know, we used to talk about my old dog, Daisy.
8: Yeah.
18: Rest in peace, Dazer. Man, did she have her share of rabbits. She would, man, she'd just get them. Yep. She could just run them down, and boom, they were done.
8: Mm-hmm.
18: I mean, they'd be a chew toy for a little while, and then it'd be over.
8: Yeah.
18: You know? And I don't know if I told you this. This was a few weeks ago. We've noticed that since Daisy's been gone, we got, like, a rabbit zoo in the backyard. They're all over the place, eating plants, all sorts of stuff. My wife's like, freaking rabbits. I'm out in the backyard just chipping some golf balls. This rabbit comes up to me. I'm not 5 feet away from me, like he's my pet. Like, are you serious? I just looked at that rabbit. I'm like, are you serious? Because Daisy's not here? I picked up a golf ball. Boom!
12: I'm just saying.
8: Did you hit the rabbit with the golf ball?
18: Freaking right I did.
8: Oh, gosh. Did you hurt the rabbit?
18: I don't know if he was hurt or he ran away.
8: Oh, boy.
12: I don't know, man. You could.
18: Oh, sorry about you, little rabbit, Scott. Get out of my face. You're eating the plants.
12: I think you ought to just go get a little pellet gun and do some
8: Just
12: blinking.
8: Pan fry him in the backyard.
18: Oh, I don't need to mess with a pellet. Just get the 9. Boom!
12: I'm trying to avoid getting the cops called.
18: I know. Neighbors might be a little.
8: Rabbit pieces like landing 40 feet away. Yeah.
18: I'm joking.
8: Anyway. Well, you know, I got a grand dog that chases rabbits, too, that goes nuts when it comes to our house.
12: Grand dog?
18: You did not just say grand dog, did you?
8: Well, that's the way I describe it. Yeah, it's not my dog. It's
18: My daughter and her husband have a dog.
8: Yeah,
18: and then they call my wife like the grandma of the dog.
8: Yeah,
18: they called me the grandpa one time. I'm like, I'm not any. That's not a human. I'm not the dog's grandpa.
8: Okay,
18: we're not doing that. And so when we went to see him,
8: yeah,
18: they always say this: "There's Grandma and Jamie."
8: Right.
18: Because I will not be called grandpa until I have an actual grandchild. Now get busy and do something. I need a grandkid. Let's go.
8: Quit bringing dogs in. Let's go.
0: It's not good to put pressure on people to have kids.
18: No, it's time. I need some ball games to go to. Let's go.
12: Getting bored now.
8: Getting older by the minute, man.
18: I'm kidding. Time's ticking.
8: Be creaky out there trying to play baseball.
18: Exactly. Yeah. Come on. All right, Scotty, what do you have?
8: Move over lettuce. Move over jalapenos. We got something else going on here. Nut butter.
18: Excuse me?
8: The Better Goods pistachio nut butter, exclusively sold at Walmart, has been recalled due to a contamination risk. Botticelli Foods, the company that makes the item, issued the recall on the 3rd after potential salmonella contamination, according to the U.S. Food and Drug Administration. So check on your nut butter, and if you have any nut butter, make sure you have the, if it's the Battlegrounds kind, or the Better Goods kind, rather, then make sure you get rid of it.
18: Okay. All right.
8: Because it might have salmonella.
18: Well, I'll just feed it to the rabbits.
8: Doesn't go, yeah. Yeah, just ball it and feed it to the rabbits.
18: Did it hurt the rabbit? I can't believe you, dude.
8: Well, you're throwing golf balls at rabbits in your backyard.
18: That's right. Get out of here.
8: What is wrong with you?
18: Hate does have a home here, and the hate is for you rabbits that are eating the plants. Better believe it. All right. For my story, the Justice Department Civil Rights Division has determined that Duke University School of Law intentionally discriminated on the basis of race in its admissions processes for the classes of 2023 through 2025. You're not supposed to do that, you know.
8: No.
18: According to Assistant Attorney General Harmeet Dillon, internal documents and applicant data showed the school used tools that looked race neutral on paper as proxies to favor black and Hispanic applicants over white and Asian ones. They're still doing this.
8: Yeah.
18: Mm-hmm. And it's just up to people to catch them. Yeah.
12: Well, the DEI infrastructure is dug in like a tick.
18: Yes, it is.
12: It's going to be.
8: People's jobs depend on continuing this. Yeah.
18: Yeah, it was the scores of rejected white and Asian applicants much higher than those of admitted black applicants. A black applicant had roughly 3.5 times higher odds of admission than an equally credited Asian applicant in 2025. Dylan said Duke Law does not get a free pass to discriminate simply because it thinks it has good intentions. So we'll see where that goes. But yeah, looking like they're in a bit of trouble there. And should be. Okay. Oh my goodness. Is it a mom that uses her 9-year-old to steal at Target? Yeah, we got Nimrods of the News coming up and a news update next. We're Markley, Van Camp, and Robbins, and you're listening to AM 1450 and FM 99.3 KNSI.
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18: The Markley, Van Camp, and Robbins Show. Jamie Markley, David Van Camp, Scott Robbins. Warning, if you get ghost bed and then you go on vacation for a few days.
8: Oh, yeah.
18: It's not a pleasant experience because you're used to the luxury. You're used to the cooling features that ghost bed has. And you're just not sleeping as good. At least I think it's happened to everybody on the show.
8: Mm-hmm. Yes, definitely.
18: You probably had the worst of it at the Inchy Inn, Scott.
8: Yes, it was a cement slab.
18: Yes.
8: So, yes.
18: And even the hotel you stayed at, David, it was nice, but it's not ghost bed.
12: No, it's not ghost bed. 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
18: News update, David Van Camp.
12: Well, this actually feeds right into our Friday Five for today, but you've been wondering, with the NBA's virtue signaling, who's going to be the first retired ball player or maybe somebody who didn't quite make the cut who's going to declare their interest in joining the WNBA now.
18: Yeah.
12: Because the WNBA doesn't know what a woman is.
18: That's correct.
12: Enos Kanter-Freedom.
18: No way.
12: After careful consideration and reviewing the current eligibility guidelines, I'm officially declaring myself a WNBA prospect.
8: Holy smoke, man.
12: Declaring who you are is all that's required, then I meet every single requirement necessary to compete in the WNBA. My team and I have carefully examined the WNBA's eligibility criteria and governing framework surrounding self-identification and inclusion. Based on the current guidelines, I can and am officially declaring my eligibility for the WNBA draft in April of 2027. I know my presence on the court will stir up strong emotions and opinions. I'm definitely not here to mock, make fun of, or disrespect any community or personal choices. I'm simply asking that the current rules be applied to equally to everyone, the rules that represent the very values many WNBA players and coaches have publicly advocated for. My team and I are prepared to ensure these guidelines are applied equally, consistently, and without exception, and I look forward to the WNBA honoring its stated principles. See you at training camp.
8: Oh, this is Christmas early for me.
12: That's hilarious.
8: This is great.
18: Well, you suggested yesterday, David, for our Friday Five that we do women's songs because of the top tennis player in the world saying, yeah, biological males shouldn't be allowed to compete. It was like refreshing that they actually said it. I think it was Coco Gauff that was like,
12: Kind of said the same thing, but hedged to a point that was ridiculous.
8: It's so afraid.
18: Yeah. Yes. Well, and you also brought up that it was years ago, Serena Williams admitted.
12: Oh, yeah.
18: On David Letterman. Yeah, it would be a completely different game playing against the dudes.
12: And it wasn't controversial. She was just answering honestly.
18: Yes. Well, and first, John McEnroe got in trouble because he said, what, Serena Williams would be number 700 if she was ranked as a dude. So, yeah.
8: Yeah.
18: So that's what we're doing for the Friday Five. Songs with women in the title. There's great songs. There's a bunch of them.
8: Woman or women?
18: Women, woman. Either way.
8: Either or. Okay.

0: wanted some things but didn't want to pay for them. So she put things into her 9-year-old's pink backpack.
1: Oh, come on.
0: Gosh, yes. The Benedictus also skipped scanning several items at self-checkout before they left. So she's charged with theft and contributing to the delinquency of a child. She has prior convictions, too, in a different county. Right. So, yeah, so she's being held on bond now, and that's Nimrod's in the news.
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8: Taking the fight to the Supreme Court. I'm Carmen Roberts, Fox News. President Trump fires back, saying he will appeal today's federal appeals court ruling that he cannot build a White House ballroom without congressional approval.
9: A defeat for the president at the U.S. Court of Appeals in D.C. A 2-1 ruling orders construction on a $400 million, 90,000-square-foot ballroom to stop. President Trump says the ballroom has long been sought by presidents, and the project has expanded to include new secure facilities at the White House, including a drone port and other defensive systems. The ruling does not take effect for at least 2 weeks to give the administration time to appeal. At the White House, Jared Halpern, Fox News.
8: Ukraine's President Zelensky is expressing thanks to the U.S. Senate for passing a tough Russian sanctions bill today. That bill, named for the late Senator Lindsey Graham, who championed the measure for more than a year before his death. And it would strengthen support for Ukraine and penalize countries that continue to buy Russian oil, gas, and other exports. President Trump may be cheering another action in the Senate today. Republican Senator Bill Cassidy of Louisiana cleared up how he will vote on Trump's pick to be Attorney General, Todd Blanche.
10: This is not a referendum on President Trump. It is a decision regarding Mr. Blanche in very specific circumstances. All considered, I will vote for Mr. Blanche.
8: Two other Republicans, Senator Susan Collins and Senator Lisa Murkowski, said they won't vote for Blanche. One more Republican no would sink the confirmation. And Chicago authorities say more than 50 bodies were found yesterday improperly stored and decomposing at a funeral home run by a couple who previously operated a crematorium that was shut down for mishandling remains. No arrests have been announced. Police say detectives are investigating. 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
11: Now,
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1: KNSI News Time is 4:02. It's mostly cloudy early, then gradually clearing with a high near 83. Your KNSI forecast is on the way in moments. Good afternoon. I'm Jake Judd. A drought that barely registered 3 months ago now stretches across nearly all of Minnesota. The latest U.S. Drought Monitor released Thursday shows almost 89% of the state in at least abnormally dry, down from the week before after the rain. About 70% is in some level of drought, compared with 76% a week earlier, and a third of Minnesota remains in severe drought. As recently as early May, roughly 70% of the state carried no dryness at all, and severe drought was virtually non-existent. Soaking rains last week eased conditions slightly, but St. Cloud residents are still being asked to conserve water as the state keeps up its response. The Stearns County premiere of a new Jacob Wetterling documentary is set for Saturday at the Paramount Center for the Arts in St. Cloud. A reception begins at 4 p.m. and Echoes in the Night, The Search for Jacob Wetterling, screens at 5. Patty and Jerry Wetterling will be there, along with Jared Shirel, researchers Joy Baker, and director Chris Newberry. Tickets are $10 plus fees, and proceeds benefit local nonprofits. The screening kicks off a month of showings across central Minnesota. Find a link for tickets at knsiradio.com. Officials from the Department of Health and Human Services plan to overhaul Head Start, a key early education program for the nation's neediest children. The department says the changes would encourage more local decision-making by eliminating many federal regulations. Critics argue this could undermine Head Start's effectiveness. The program currently serves around 700,000 vulnerable children, including those who are homeless or in foster care. There are 6 Head Start locations in St. Cloud. Part of Washington Memorial Drive closes Monday. The St. Cloud Engineering Department says the road will shut down between Highway 23 and University Drive South so crews can replace water service lines in that area. The work is expected to last about 3 weeks, and a detour will be posted. You can learn more about the work at knsiradio.com. For more on these and other stories, visit knsiradio.com, which is also where you can sign up for the daily newsletter. I'm Jake Judd. KNSI News.
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0: 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Now your local forecast from the Hanson Paving Weather Center.
5: Lows dip down to about 54 tonight under clear skies. Winds out of the northwest, 5 to 10 miles per hour. Ample sunshine expected again tomorrow. High temperatures reach up to 84. Partly cloudy skies tomorrow night. Slight chance of thunderstorms. Lows dip down to about 63. I'm Staff Meteorologist Paul Frombly on KNSI. Currently, it's 70 degrees.
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12: 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It's Friday. That means our countdown to Friday 5, and it starts like this.
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12: Ah, yes. Friday 5 today. Songs with women or woman in the title. Why, David?
8: Well, because, I mean, now it's breaking news that Enos Kanter, Freedom, has declared, former basketball NBA player, has declared his intention to be in the draft for the WNBA because the WNBA doesn't know what a woman is.
9: That's right.
10: Yeah, he's making a statement, and I think he'll follow through on it. Should this? Nobody will draft him. That's my guess.
9: Yes.
8: Well, no, why would they deny this on it? Beautiful
10: well,
8: woman.
10: Well, exactly. That'll be the counter argument right after that. Yes. Yeah, could have bettered the team.
8: Well, yeah.
9: Oh my gosh.
10: You know, yeah.
9: He's like, an MVP.
10: Yeah.
8: He's 34 years old, and he's 6'10".
10: Yeah.
8: Yeah. He would dominate.
9: Yeah, to say he'd be a problem in the paint is a gross understatement. Yeah. Okay, so woman in the title. There's some great songs. As always, we rank it by how big a song was it, like either by chart or how iconic is it, and then test of time, and then how much you personally like it. Really good list. I would say the honorable mention's better than the top five, oftentimes, because you have certain rules you got to go by.
10: Yeah.
9: 1-888-485-MVCR is the number. Who's up first?
8: Let's talk to Woody in Vancouver. Hey, Woody.
11: Hey, guys. Love your show. I've been trying to think of something intelligent to say about your earlier report, but I don't think there's anything intelligent about the phrase, save it for the podcast.
9: Well said, Woody.
10: No. Oh, boy.
11: All right. Let's go with the guilty pleasure song of mine and Enos. Shania, Man, I Feel Like a Woman.
9: Oh, yes. Good call, Woody.
13: Man, I feel like a woman.
9: That thing was huge. That was a multi-format smash, wasn't it?
10: Well, I don't know. I think I was out of top 40 by then. I don't know if top 40 played this or not. I'm not sure.
9: Okay.
10: But it was big.
9: Yeah, it was all over
10: the place.
9: It's
10: a line dance song, too.
9: Oh, yeah.
10: It's played at weddings and stuff, man.
9: Oh, yeah.
10: Everybody, grandma, grandkids, everybody's out there line dancing.
9: That's true. All right, David, who's next?
8: Oh, let's talk to Mary. Hey, Mary.
16: Hey, guys. Happy Friday.
9: Hey, happy Friday, Mary. You know now you have your own fan club. You've heard this, right?
16: I have heard that. What, I have one member?
9: Oh, it's way bigger than that. There's one professing member. There's an army out there, Mary. Right.
10: The Mary Army.
16: Oh, my gosh. Too much.
9: What you thinking today, Mary?
16: Well, before, when I'm thinking, we're getting ready to go see Joe Bonamassa down the street playing.
9: Nice.
16: Yeah, it's going to be a hot time, that's for sure.
9: Yeah.
16: But looking forward to that, yeah. So anyway, my pick for today is American Woman by the Guess Who.
9: Well done.
17: Number two.
18: Oh. American Woman, stay away from me. American Woman, mama let me be.
9: Robinson loves this song.
10: I do love this song.
9: Yeah,
10: I'll tell you what, in his prime, that was one of the top vocalists in rock was Burton Cummings.
9: Distinct voice.
10: And great voice.
9: Yeah.
10: He can't quite get it done anymore to the extent, but he's still out there.
9: Yeah.
10: Touring with Randy Bachman right now. Nice little lead here.
9: Didn't like the Lenny Kravitz cover of that one, did you?
10: It was okay. I didn't hate it, but
9: not
10: near as good as that one.
9: Yeah, I know what you're saying. All right, David, who's next?
8: Let's talk to Pam. Hey, Pam.
19: Hey. Happy Friday. Longtime listener every day.
9: Oh, thanks, Pam. Appreciate that.
19: Yeah, you betcha. I'm calling with L.A. Woman by the Doors.
9: Well, you're pretty cool, Pam. Love that song. Well played,
19: Me
9: yes.
19: Me too.
9: Robbie Krieger's got a cool lead in this song, too.
10: Yeah.
9: Oh, Scott doesn't like this, but I can tell by the sour look on your face.
10: I'm just not a Doors guy.
20: In the blue. In the blue.
9: Come on, man.
20: In the blue.
9: There you
20: go.
10: All right, Jim.
9: Hey. 7 minutes, 39 seconds.
10: I whipped the horse's eyes. I made him laugh. I made him cry.
8: It wasn't that nonsense with L.A. Woman. That's just a good rock song.
9: People always said that's a great driving song.
8: It is.
9: It is.
10: Yeah.
9: Yeah.
10: Okay. That's fine. It's good. It's all right. It's all right. I like it.
9: Really,
10: it's okay.
9: Good. All right, David, who's next?
8: Well, let's talk to Don in Oregon. Hey, Don.
17: Afternoon, gentlemen. Happy Friday.
9: Happy Friday, Don.
17: Some really good... Thanks. Some really cool old ones coming up. The L.A. Woman and America Woman. Two great songs. So I'm going to stay in the same realm. How about Long Cool Woman in a Black Dress by the Hollies?
9: Don, today is your day. Well played.
21: Number one.

0: I don't know that I would have guessed this ends up number one, except I think it was my number one.
1: It was.
0: Dude, that's a 10 for a hit.
1: Yeah.
0: A 10 for Tessa Thompson.
1: Yeah. And it's just cool.
0: The production on that is really cool, man.
1: Yeah, and you know what? It's one of those things where, and I think I bring this up anytime this makes it on the countdown, like that sounds like something that could be released today, like with sort of like a retro vibe to it.
0: Yes.
1: The production, from the production to the execution of it.
0: Mm-hmm.
1: It's like a timeless rock song.
0: Totally agree. You got nothing on this.
2: I like the song. I mean, I like Holly's. It was really a departure from what they normally did.
0: They should have done more like that.
2: You know, but with The Air That I Breathe and some of those other more ballady songs, slower songs,
0: Right.
2: But with grits, it's all good. I like
0: I would imagine there was like internal sort of debate and fights about the direction. Like if we ever were in a band, you would be wanting to be the ballad guy, and I'd be like, let's do cool stuff like that.
2: Yeah, put things together, we have a platinum album on our hands, don't we? I get the hits, you get the covers. Yeah, or the...
0: that's the number one right here.
2: Or the rock tracks, yeah.
0: Yeah, that was good.
1: And I'm just Ringo, happy to be here in the band.
0: You have to write the songs, dude.
1: Oh, God.
0: Get to keep us in line. All right, who's next? Songs with women in the title.
1: We got Don in Arizona. Hey, Don.
3: Hey, fellas, how you doing? You know, I cannot believe that Holly's beat out Carlos Santana with Black Magic Woman. But
2: well, that's a great
3: one
2: song,
3: thing
2: too.
3: Before I go... Yeah. You know, Mary's got her fan club. Well, Scott's got me and Platner in his skitter dumper club, so he's doing better than she is.
0: Oh, man. He can hang his hat on that.
2: I can.
0: Are you wearing the rainbow hat today?
2: It's a Royals hat.
1: Yeah, it's the
2: Kansas
1: Pride
2: City Royals hat. No, it's not.
1: Yeah, it was.
0: Was it? Is it the Pride?
2: No, it's not the Pride hat.
0: I'm asking.
2: Well, you know it's not the Pride hat.
0: It just turned colors.
2: No.
1: Yeah, it's the it's the fade into purple or whatever. It's the lavender thing.
2: It's that City Connect stuff.
1: Right,
0: right.
2: It's the City Connect.
1: In that
2: hat.
1: Design, they were honoring the non-binary community or something.
2: No, they weren't.
1: It's lavender pride. Look it up.
2: Not true. No, it's not true. That's not what they were doing. It's the City Connect hat, and you homophobes. So you know,
0: I don't care.
2: Okay,
0: wear it with pride. That's cool with me. I don't care. Metallica had fade to black. You have fade to lavender. Whatever. Do your thing, man.
2: This hat, by the way. I like this hat.
0: I know. It looks good.
2: It's a Royals hat. It's a colorful hat, certainly. Yes.
0: All right, David.
2: And
0: it
2: matches
0: next?
2: My tie dye. Yes. So suck it.
0: Wow. Dang.
1: All right. Somebody tell that them to calm down. All right.
2: Okay. See? You know, Van Camp just can't leave it alone, can he? We can move on right there. Can't do it. Got one more I got to throw out there.
0: You want to just reset from here?
1: Yeah.
0: Probably should. Okay, you got the Hollies at one and the Guess Who. We're still looking for 3, 4, and 5. Songs with women or woman in the title. The number 1-888-485-PRIDE. No, I'm sorry. 1-888-485-MVCR. And we'll wrap it up in just a few right here. We're Markley, Van Camp, and Robin, and you're listening to AM 1450 and FM 99.3 KNSI.
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16: The Markley, Van Camp, and Robbins Show. Jamie Markley, David Van Camp, Scott Robbins. Got the Robbins Trifecta coming up, news update, and we got to wrap up the Friday Five, which today songs with woman or women in the title. That's an honorable mention.
0: Like Bob Dylan.
16: That's a classic. Number one, Long Cool Woman in Black Dress, Hollies. Guess Who, American Woman at two. And we've had great honorable mentions from Santana, Shania Twain, and others. Also The Doors. And who's next, David?
1: Let's talk to Doug in Springfield. Hey, Doug.
17: Hey, guys. Happy Friday.
16: Happy Friday, Doug.
17: So I think this time the answer is the question. So I'm going with the song Woman by Mr. John Lennon.
0: Oh, good call. I'm like, whoa.
18: I can hardly express.
0: Huge song.
2: Oh, yeah.
18: My mixed emotions.
0: That was right after he was shot.
2: Yeah, Double Fantasy.
0: Yeah. Yeah. So you were in top 40 at that time.
2: Yeah.
0: Wasn't that a number one?
2: That was a big one. This was the second single. Just Like Starting Over was the first one. And then they went with Woman. Well,
0: and then after that was Watching the Wheels?
2: Watching the Wheels, yeah.
0: Yeah.
2: They had three solid songs. And that was the Lennon side of the album. Then you had the Yoko side of the album.
0: Hmm.
2: Yeah.
0: Yikes. But yeah, big one there. All right, who's next?
1: Let's talk to Damon. Hey, Damon.
19: Moshi Moshi. Konnichiwa. Woman from Tokyo by Deep Purple.
2: Oh, yeah.
0: Oh,
2: great.
0: Buddy.
2: Great.
0: Yeah. That was a rock radio staple.
2: Oh, yeah.
0: Too bad you didn't get to play it. Top 40 never played that, did they?
2: No.
0: No. You love this song.
2: It's a great song.
0: Yeah.
2: It rocks.
0: Mm-hmm. It was fun playing those Deep Purple songs. Space Truckin'.
2: Yeah.
0: Yeah. Good stuff. All right. I know we got to move quick.
1: Let's talk to Deb. Hey, Deb.
20: Hi. Hi, guys. Hi, boys.
0: Deb.
2: Hi, Deb.
0: Great to have you back.
20: Me, Deb from Milwaukee.
0: Yes.
2: Nice to talk to you again, Deb.
20: Yeah, guys. Love your show as usual, of course. And, guys, my guest today is Witchy Woman from the Eagles.
0: Oh, you're in the top five, Deb.
21: Number five.
0: Good job. Witchy Woman, see how high she flies. This is a big one on the Robin's list.
2: Oh, yeah.
0: It's a big song, Witchy Test of Time.
2: Witchy Woman.
0: Yeah. Okay. Man, there are so many women songs. We need another segment for this. All right, David, who's next?
1: All right, let's talk to Frank in Michigan. Hey, Frank.
22: Hey, good afternoon. Frank from Michigan.
0: Hey, Frank.
2: Hey, Frank.
22: Hey, I'm doing good. Hey, I know we're home of the Cyclospora disease, and I'm just putting a public service announcement out that anyone out there in Michigan that voted for that communist whack job, I'd like to know your address so I could defecate in your front yard before the communist dude steals your house.
2: Good one.
22: Yeah. Right. Hey, I'm a big Kiss fan. I was going to go for Hard Luck Woman, but I'm sorry. I am not a Peter Criss fan, so I'm going to have to go with Women by Def Leppard.
0: Oh, yeah, man. That was the first single from Hysteria. And it didn't do much.
2: No, it didn't.
0: And then
2: Hysteria
0: it was,
2: did.
0: And then it was Animal.
2: Yeah, which did well.
0: It did okay. But it was Pour Some Sugar on Me that, like, boom. That was the one. And I gotta say, man, I like Peter Criss. I think he's a great singer.
2: Yeah.
0: Do you know who that song was written for?
2: Rod Stewart.
0: No. Yes.
2: Oh, but sounds like it, yeah.
0: Paul Stanley wrote it for Rod Stewart. Peter Criss heard it and said, no way, man.
2: Yeah.
0: I'll sing that.
2: Yeah.
0: It was a big hit for him. It's pretty cool. All right, David, who's next?
1: Let's talk to Scott. Hey, Scott.
23: Hi, how are you?
0: Doing great, Scott. Where are you calling from?
23: Great. Peoria, hometown.
0: Awesome, man. Yes, just like
23: so
0: Mr.
23: I'm
0: Robbins
23: surprised
0: here.
23: This one, yep. So I'm surprised this isn't Test of Time number one.
0: Okay.
23: But I'm going to go with Pretty Woman. I would have gone with Roy Orbison, but your screener says you only have Van Halen. But Pretty Woman, Test of Time. Yeah, there you go.
0: Andres, you can't count on him for anything. Just kidding, Andres.
23: It was fun. He had one. So.
0: Yeah, that, and then for the Van Halen.
21: Number four.
0: They're both hits.
2: Yeah.
0: Test of Time. I mean, I love the Van Halen for the guitar, if nothing else.
2: Monster sounding guitar.
0: Oh, my gosh. Fantastic. Yes.
16: And Roth did a decent growl, like Orbison. Sure, that's fun. Okay, so we're only looking for number three, and that's a big hit.
1: Mm-hmm.
16: All right, who's next?
1: Let's talk to Mark. Hey, Mark.
3: Hey, Mark from Bellingham. Good show, guys.
16: Oh, thanks, Mark.
3: Let's go with Cliff Richard, Devil Woman.
16: Oh, yeah.
1: Good tune.
16: That is a good song.

0: you need a gritty rock band like a Dirty Honey to redo that. That'd be fun. Hey, Tesla, you hear me? You haven't done that one yet. Come on.
1: I don't know. They must have missed that.
0: I know. All right, who's next?
2: Let's talk to Scoot. Hey, Scoot.
3: How's it going?
0: Great, Scoot. What's happening?
3: Oh, not a whole lot. I finally got through. I've been out for a couple of weeks and finally got through today. Well, I got through last week, too, but ran out of time. I don't want to run out of time this time.
0: All right, what you got,
3: Scoot? Hard Luck Woman by Kiss.
0: Yep, we just had it.
4: Let's
0: I'd say we go Block Party Weekend. You know how to do that?
1: It's Hard Luck Woman Weekend.
0: Well, I'll just play it three times. There you go. Well, we'll finish it up.
5: Number three.
0: Honk Tonk. It's a big song, man. The Stones. But there's a bunch of honorable mentions that we'll try to get to. And the Scott Robbins trifecta, a news update, all on the way right here.
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8: 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It's mostly cloudy early on, then gradually clearing with a high near 83. Your KNSI forecast is on the way in moments. Good afternoon, I'm Jake Judd. Meta on Thursday said that one of its artificial intelligence models accessed the internet on its own and hacked another company, the latest in a series of disclosures about AI models going rogue. In recent weeks, OpenAI and Anthropic also have described instances of AI models going beyond humans' instructions to access the web and find ways around other companies' digital security. Meta said in a statement that misconfigurations during cybersecurity testing by irregular or independent companies hired by Meta inadvertently allowed one of its models to access the internet. The disclosure has added to worries about AI models acting autonomously. Former Minneapolis Police Chief Brian O'Hara is being credited with helping de-escalate a situation involving a belligerent passenger on a flight. Flight attendants had been dealing with the unruly passenger during the last 45 minutes of a flight from Newark to Fort Lauderdale. O'Hara said the passenger became more and more agitated after being refused more alcohol, with the situation eventually turning physical. At that point, O'Hara rushed forward from his seat while two passengers from the back grabbed the man from behind. They were able to use plastic flex cuffs to restrain the man and get him back to his seat. The other two men who helped O'Hara turned out to be sheriff's deputies from Bergen County, New Jersey. Law enforcement met the unruly passenger when the flight landed and took him into custody. Speakers from local churches, the St. Cloud Police Department, and St. Cloud Fire Department will take part in the city's 9/11 Day Remembrance Ceremony next month, marking 25 years since the attacks. Mayor Jake Anderson says the event honors the lives lost or forever changed on September 11th of 2001. It begins at 5 p.m. Friday, September 11th at the Police Department headquarters. You can get more details at knsiradio.com. Operations are getting back to normal after an FAA equipment outage caused a ground stoppage at Minneapolis-St. Paul International Airport Thursday. For more on these and other stories, visit knsiradio.com, which is also where you can sign up for the daily newsletter. I'm Jake Judd, KNSI News.
9: This is a Bloomberg Money Minute. In an effort to rely less on China, President Trump met with top U.S. mining executives today to tout a new $3 billion investment in critical minerals mining, saying it would create thousands of jobs and boost our national security. U.S. employers unexpectedly lost 23,000 workers last month, and while wages rose 3.2% from a year ago, that was the slowest increase in over 5 years, and it's less than the inflation rate of 3.5%, a sign that a lot of working Americans may be struggling to stay ahead. On Wall Street, though, that weak jobs data bolstered bets that the Fed will leave interest rates unchanged when it meets in September. And at the close today, the Dow was up 152 points, the Nasdaq up 342, 1.3% higher, the S&P up 48 to a new all-time high, but oil was higher, too, above $78 a barrel. And Netflix and MLB Studios developing a scripted drama series about the New York Yankees, according to Variety. Tom Busby, Bloomberg Radio.
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7: 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Now your local forecast from the Hanson Paving Weather Center.
10: Lows dip down to about 54 tonight under clear skies. Winds out of the northwest, 5 to 10 miles per hour. Ample sunshine expected again tomorrow. High temperatures reach up to 84. Partly cloudy skies tomorrow night. Slight chance of thunderstorms. Lows dip down to about 63. I'm Staff Meteorologist Paul Frommley on KNSI. Currently, it's 70 degrees.
9: 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The Markley Van Camp and Robin Show. Thanks for being here. I'm Jamie Markley. I'm the Gen Xer on the show. And then you got the Millennial David Van Camp and the Sexy Boomer. That's Scott Robbins.
11: Yep.
9: The Robbins Trifecta coming up. We got some more songs from our Friday Five, songs with women or woman in the title. News update, David Van Camp.
11: Not so much a news update, but while we're, we've been talking about Anthony Fauci again for a while because his case has been forwarded to the DOJ for contempt of Congress for pleading the Fifth. Maze Moore on X, a great follow if you're on the platform. Put out something called the Alliance for Aging Research put out in 2020, celebrating Dr. Anthony Fauci. Now, I know he had nothing to do with this particular song, but he should go to prison for it anyway.
9: Okay.
11: And here is their song. You know how much I love Libs singing. Here we go. Okay.

0: That's just horrible.
1: Scott,
2: it's not embarrassed by anything.
0: No.
2: That's embarrassing.
0: It is.
2: That's worse because...
0: And with every day that goes by, it gets even worse.
2: You can't chant that one.
0: Oh, man.
2: I mean, you can hide behind the chanting thing because, you know.
0: Yeah. But no, that's just out there.
2: Joey Scarberry.
0: Buddy.
2: He should never have allowed that to happen. The great Joey Scarberry.
0: Something else we were talking about, well, it was the reason for the Friday Five, Songs with Women in the Title, was... David, you had mentioned it yesterday. The number one female tennis player in the world said, yeah, it shouldn't be biological males. This isn't hard.
1: Yeah.
0: It's not fair. And then Coco Gauff was kind of like, yeah, but I love trans people, but I understand, and blah, blah, blah, and kind of back and forth. And it's sort of this mixed message. And some people don't want to take a stand because they're afraid of the angry mob, all that. But you had brought it up. It wasn't that long ago. Serena Williams was on Letterman.
1: Yeah.
0: And this was after a controversy of John McEnroe, who was doing an interview, and you can tell the interviewer wanted him to say that Serena Williams was the best tennis player in the world, period. Not just woman, but this is what
3: you say she is the best female player in the world, in the book.
4: Best female player ever, no question.
3: Some wouldn't qualify it. Some would say she's the best player in the world. Why qualify it?
4: Oh, she's not, you mean the best player in the world, period?
3: Yeah, best tennis player in the world. You know, why say female player?
4: Well, because if she was if she played the men's circuit, she'd be like 700 in the world.
3: You think so?
4: Yeah.
0: Well, that's why he said it.
1: Yeah.
0: And then, he went on again.
4: That doesn't mean I don't think Serena's like an incredible player. I do, but there's, you know, the reality of what would happen on a given day. Serena could beat some players, I believe, because she's so incredibly strong mentally. But if she had to just play the circuit, the men's circuit, that would be an entirely different story. So maybe at some point a women's tennis player, can be better than anybody. I mean, I haven't seen it in any other sport, and I haven't seen it in tennis. And I suppose anything's possible at some stage.
0: Okay. So this was before any controversy.
1: Yeah.
0: But people were offended by it. Sexist. Oh, John McEnroe.
1: I remember he was almost like taken aback, like, wait, you don't know this?
0: Exactly. And then you had Serena Williams on the Letterman show, and she tells this story.
5: Andy Murray, he was been joking about myself and him playing a match. And I'm like, Andy, seriously, like, are you kidding me? Because for me, tennis and men's tennis and women's tennis are completely almost two separate sports. So I'm like, if I were to play Andy Murray, I would lose 6-0, 6-0 in 5 to 6 minutes, maybe 10 minutes. Because it's true.
0: Honestly,
5: it's a completely different sport. The men are a lot faster, and they serve harder, they hit harder. It's just a different game, and I love to play women's tennis, and I only want to play girls because I don't want to be embarrassed. I would not do the tour. I wouldn't do Billie Jean any justice. So Andy, stop it.
1: Yeah.
5: I'm not gonna let you kill me.
6: I'm with you when it comes to tennis. I only want to play girls.
5: Yeah.
6: We got that going on.
0: She admits it.
2: Well, it's a fact. I mean, she didn't want to come off as crazy. You know, no, of course not.
0: Exactly.
2: But now, of course, it's different.
0: Well, and you got people trying to say, well, there's really no advantage. What are you talking about?
2: Yeah.
0: It's absolute insanity.
1: Especially in the individual sports like that, where
0: you're
1: not relying on other teammates. Dude, you've mentioned swimming. Tennis is certainly one. I mean, dude, it's just obvious when you watch the two sports side by side.
0: Dude, I would watch these college swim meets, and it would be the same race, the 200, whatever, freestyle could be, it didn't matter, breaststroke, and the women would go first, and then the dudes. It's a different game. It's like, which was so crazy watching the UPenn debacle.
1: Will Thomas, yeah.
0: Yes, it's crazy.
2: Well, it's like this new women's professional baseball league, which is fine.
0: Right.
2: You know, they're playing baseball. But if you get a guy out there chucking at 92, 93 miles an hour with a 12-6 break on it.
0: Oh, yeah.
2: And he's going to dominate.
0: Of course.
2: I mean, but it, you know, so it's a different game. That's not to say they're not great athletes and yes. they don't play well. Not at all. It's just, you know, it is the difference.
0: All right. So what do you want to do? You want to do your trifecta now or you want to do the women's songs left over from
2: Well, let's Friday do women's songs and we can do the trifecta.
0: Okay.
2: Yeah.
0: Because you had Long Cool Woman in a Black Dress, American Woman, Honky Tonk Women, Pretty Woman, Witchy Woman, all in the top five. And we had all these honorable mentions. Here's how many more honorable mentions we haven't had a chance to get to yet. It was Alice Cooper, big hit.
2: Yeah, yeah. Only women bleed. My buddy Kenny texted me on this one.
0: Yeah. Only women bleed. I remember I've told the story 100 times. Little kid in the car. And my mom saying, that guy's a creep. But that's a really good song. Just always stuck with me.
7: Blame it all on yourself.
0: David,
7: she's
0: favorite of his.
7: A woman to me.
0: Billy Joel, Batman. Always woman. One that was in my five but did not make it. The Cult from Sonic Temple. Fire Woman. That's a great song. Have you ever heard that song before, Scott?
2: Of course I have.
0: Okay. Well, you didn't play it at top 40.
2: No.
0: That's too bad. Oh, here, you might play this. ELO. Tons of hits with woman or women in the title.
2: Oh, they had two.
0: They did.
2: And we're monsters.
0: Yeah. Another one for me. Oh, I love that song. Oh, yeah. You don't like Elvis. I don't understand it.
2: Elvis, I don't dislike it.
0: Gold Dust Woman. Yep. Fleetwood Mac. Yeah. Oh, this is like poetry.
8: I like to play music and have good time.
0: Women I've Never Had, Hank Jr., very classy song.
8: I love yes. to hear the train rolling down the line.
0: Yes. Oh, another one. Good Hearted Woman. That was a huge hit.
2: Yep.
0: It was like a crossover. Yeah.
8: She loves oh. him in spite of his way.
0: How could you forget? Some rock and roll for you.
2: Somebody came in early on that one, too, and said, Markley, and I love this song.
0: Great song.
2: Because they know your taste, and they love right. it, too.
0: Yeah. Yeah. We're not going to have time for all these to get to your trifecta. Oh, there's one that we got to have. This is a classic.
2: Wolf Mother.
0: Yes.
1: First album is so awesome.
0: It is.
1: It's just a riff fest. They just came up with a bunch of riffs and cobbled them into songs.
0: Yes. I don't need to be challenged lyrically, okay? No. The White Unicorn.
1: Across the shoulder.
0: I don't care. I still like that song. All right, you got to be ready for your trifecta by now.
2: Yeah, let's go.
0: All right.
9: Are you ready?
10: One, two,
9: it's the three most important news stories of the day.
11: I hit the trifecta.
9: Well, at least according to Scott Robbins. It's the trifecta on the Markley, Van Camp, and Robbins show.
0: I bet Casey wished he could have played Firewoman from the Cult.
12: Yes.
0: I knew.
2: Oh, you don't either.
12: Yes.
2: That's not true.
0: The Scott Robbins trifecta, his top three stories of the day, of course, helped by his hero.
12: Hi, it's me, Casey.
2: Hey, Casey. Played a lot of ELO, didn't you, huh? Yeah.
12: Yes.
2: Yeah, I know you did.
12: I'm ready.
2: Okay.
12: Three.
1: I'm right to the point today. All right, number three, a yogurt brand is sparking outrage.
2: Yeah, nostalgia tastes like disappointment. Darn it. Dannon's, much loved, and if it was that loved, why are they discontinuing it? That's what I want to know. Coffee-flavored yogurt has been discontinued.
1: Hmm. I've never even heard of that.
2: I have, and I've never tried it because the idea of coffee-flavored yogurt just never appealed to me. But people loved it, apparently.
0: Wow.
2: Not enough people. But apparently they're hoarding what they can find now. And Dan made the decision that they just didn't sell enough of it, so they're going to discontinue it.
0: If you're one of the other yogurt brands, you pick that up, don't you?
2: I would think.
0: At least to try to compete.
2: I'm sure somebody probably has their...
0: Yeah.
2: You know, it's probably, you know, some kind of Walmart thing.
12: Now, on with the countdown.
0: Scott Robbins, trifecta, top three of the day. Now, number...
12: Two.
1: Number two, a dude lived after getting impaled.
2: This story. New Jersey father miraculously has survived and is doing well, by the way, insisting, "I was really never even in serious pain after a huge piece of tree branch shot through his face and into his brain."
0: Oh, my God.
2: The guy falls from a ladder in his yard. Troy Hathaway came just inches from death while cutting branches in his backyard. The ladder suddenly gave out under him, and he fell about 6 feet. When he got up, he had no idea that a broken branch was sticking out of his jaw.
0: Oh, golly.
2: Big hole
1: he didn't
2: in his,
1: know? Someone he had didn't to tell know. Him?
2: Yeah, he said he thought he broke his jaw. He said, "I thought I broke my jaw." And there's, like, leaves sticking out of his jaw.
0: Oh, dude.
2: He said, I hadn't lost consciousness. He said, "I wasn't feeling nauseous." Said, "I felt fine, other than being a little sore. And, you know, my ego was a little bit bruised because I fell off the ladder."
1: Yeah.
2: But footage from the operating table shared with him showed doctors carefully plucking a long, thick, leafy stick from his head.
0: Oh.
2: X-ray images showed the tree branch going through his cheek, nose, and eye, and up into his brain.
0: Mm.
2: He was rushed to the hospital. He said that there was a huge piece of tree. It was stuck through my face. And they had to remove it. Leaves and everything. They pulled the thing through there.
0: Oh, man.
2: He's going to live through it. He's going to be fine, by the way. Total recovery is planned, but wow.
0: Dude, I got to tell you, I felt like a dope just a couple of weeks ago. I'm playing a golf match. A guy I'm playing with, he thought, and he did, he went out of bounds left. But we were driving the carts along where there was out of bounds, and it's tree lined.
2: Yeah.
0: I didn't realize branches were, like, hanging low. And you know how one, it'll give so far. Well, the cart I'm in, like the front frame of it, has bent this branch. And I'm looking, you know, around for the ball. I don't notice that that's happening because I'm looking down. Yes. Well, it goes so far, and then it just springs back. Boom! Just bitch slapped me right in the face. Like, you dummy, what are you doing?
2: I could have broke bad on you.
0: But it didn't impale.
1: I'm wondering how many of these dudes, or how many of this dude's buddies are going to, like, just give him the little Groot dolls from the Guardians of the Galaxy.
2: Yeah, right. Yeah, right.
1: I am
2: Groot. Yeah. It's like, I wonder if they brought, like, the every town's got a tree doctor, you know? Like, cut exactly. The branches out of the tree.
10: And the countdown continues.
0: Oh, that's good, man.
2: Dang.
0: You got to admit, Casey, that's funny.
10: Yes.
0: Yeah, I thought so. Man, Scott Robbins, trifecta, the top three of the day.
10: And finally, one.
1: All right, there was the big protest, the CRAZ, Corey Ruiz Autonomous Zone in Madison, Wisconsin, and we're getting a look at the groups that were behind this.
2: Well, this, we talked about this, how many people were brought in from the outside, mm-hmm, or were organized with other groups. A coalition of communist, socialist, and left-wing activist organizations were the driving force between 2 weeks of protest in what they called a sprawling encampment in Madison, Wisconsin.
0: Of course.
2: And these people were brought in, a lot of them from the outside. I mean, the bat signal went out, and they all came running.
0: Well, and they get paid.
2: Yeah, they get paid. So, anyway, there you go.
10: And there you have it.
2: Usual suspects. Thanks, Case.
0: Scott Robbins, right back to top three of the day. Well played. Yes. Nimrods of the News and a news update coming right up.
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0: The Markley, Van Camp, and Robbins Show. 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
1: Some scientist somewhere has proposed moving Earth 20% further from the sun using a particle beam powered by Jupiter to avoid being swallowed by the sun in 5 billion years. I think we can put that one on the back burner, bro.
0: Yeah, that's fine.
2: Move it. How are they going to do that?
0: Now we got Nimrods.
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5: It appears he has the votes. I'm Lee Silicera, Fox News. The Senate could move forward with a procedural vote on confirming Todd Blanche as Attorney General as soon as tonight, after gaining support of Louisiana Republican Bill Cassidy, who said the confirmation process has become politicized.
6: This process should be about Mr. Blanche and how he will go forward in a difficult job, and how the American people can be best served.
5: Senators Lisa Murkowski of Alaska and Susan Collins of Maine have already said they will vote no. President Trump calling on the Supreme Court to overturn a D.C. appeals court ruling that orders the construction of the White House ballroom to stop. The president saying it's a matter of national security. Meanwhile, the east wing of the White House has already been demolished and construction has already begun. A helicopter used to fight a wildfire in Utah's crash. No word on the two people on board as fire crews in Washington begin to make progress on three major fires there, though people are still not allowed back home.
7: Spokane County Sheriff John Knowles has stressed it could take weeks before officials can let folks back into affected burn areas, asking evacuees for patience.
8: It is only safe for our fire crews to go in there and do assessments. They have aerial assets that we're using to try to identify destroyed structures and get accurate counts.
7: A man accused of setting one of the fires faces arson charges.
5: Fox's Kristen Goodwin. National Economic Council President Kevin Hassett reacting after the Labor Department reports employers cut 23,000 jobs last month.
9: The weakness in this number were really just two things: government workers and a sort of rebound from all the employment we got from the World Cup, because the World Cup was ending.
5: Economists were expecting an increase of more than 80,000 jobs. The unemployment rate declined 4.1%, but the Labor Department says that may indicate more people leaving the workforce. 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
11: Born on America's darkest day, September 11th, 01, the Tunnel to Towers Foundation, they have been helping American heroes ever since. Heroes like U.S. Army Sergeant William Bernard McKenna, exposed to burn pits. McKenna later died from T-cell lymphoma, leaving his wife, Dina, and two daughters. Tunnel to Towers honored Sergeant McKenna, They paid off the family's mortgage in honor of all of his sacrifice. Donate

0: $11 a month. 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
1: More than 50 bodies have been found improperly stored and decomposing at a Chicago funeral home that was run by a couple who previously operated a crematory that was shut down because of mishandled remains. The Cook County Medical Examiner's Office says it's investigating. So far, no criminal charges have been filed against the owners, Johanna and Clark Morgan. A high-profile showdown set in Tennessee in the state's newly redrawn 9th Congressional District.
2: Following primary wins Tuesday, Tennessee Democrat State Rep. Justin Pearson and Republican State Senator Brent Taylor will face off this fall for outgoing Rep. Democrat Steve Cohen's seat in Memphis, though in a district that went from reliably safe for Democrats to a much more Republican-leaning district after state Republicans drew new congressional lines for Tennessee's only Democrat-held U.S. House seat. Pearson gained national attention after being expelled from the state legislature, then reelected following protests supporting gun control. Taylor has been endorsed by President Trump. Jeff Manasso, Fox News.
1: New York is stepping up its shark patrol after an increase in sightings off the shore of Long Island this summer.
3: We spent the morning on the water with the Nassau County Marine Bureau on shark patrol just off Jones Beach. Crews are looking for dorsal fins and schools of bunkerfish that can attract sharks using boats, drones, and even helicopters to keep watch from above. It comes after an increase in shark sightings this summer and a reported shark bite at Jones Beach in early July. Nassau County Marine Bureau Police Officer Mike Saladino says the goal is simple: keep beachgoers safe.
4: Activity has been higher in the last couple of years. This is where the sharks live.
3: The New York Parks Department has reported 45 beach closures due to shark activity so far this summer, which is nearly double the number at this point last year.
1: Fox Weather's Katie Byrne on New York's Long Island. I'm Lisa Lucera. This is Fox News.
5: AM 1450, FM 99.3, KNSI. Good evening and welcome to the 5 p.m. Report. Bob Hughes here, inviting you to stay with us for the latest local news and weather. And we'll have a Fox Sports update in a bit. We'll also go outside the box with the Ox and even listen in on a conversation I had earlier this morning. Plus, news and comment from one of the best in the business, Bill O'Reilly. But right now, it's time for news.
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7: KNSI News Time is 5:06, clear with a low around 54. Your KNSI forecast is on the way in moments. Good evening, I'm Jake Judd. One of the women arrested after disrupting a church service in January is seeking dismissal of charges. Georgia Fort's attorney filed the request arguing the indictments violate her First Amendment right. Fort was indicted alongside former CNN host Don Lemon and several protesters on charges involving interference with religious freedom. Investigators say the group burst into a worship service at City's church January 18th and began shouting about the pastor working for Immigration and Customs Enforcement. Fort's attorney says she was an independent journalist covering the demonstration, while federal officials allege she participated by chanting and using her camera as a weapon. A sunflower field outside Foley has turned into a roadside attraction. John Schaefer of J&J Grain grows 330 acres near the junction of Highways 23 and 25 and wasn't expecting the crop to garner so much attention.
8: I'd never grown them before, so I didn't realize how beautiful they really are, and people really enjoy seeing them.
7: The fields are for more than just looks. They're grown as a cash crop for smooth sunflower oil and pears. The company says the oil has a light, buttery flavor and nutty aroma and can be used for grilling and frying and cold salads and baking. It's days before the Minnesota primary election, and one key race appears to be all but decided, and two others are up for grabs. A new KSTP Survey USA poll shows the Republican race for governor is tightening between Mike Lindell and Lisa Damoth. The former MyPillow CEO leads the speakers of Minnesota's House by 6 percentage points. Meanwhile, the DFL Senate race between Angie Craig and Peggy Flanagan remains a toss-up. Craig has a 2% lead over Flanagan. On the other hand, Michelle Tafoya appears to run away with the GOP Senate race with a 35% lead over runners-up Royce White. The primary election is set for Tuesday. A wreath ceremony, a bell ringing, a rifle salute, and taps are all part of St. Cloud's upcoming 9/11 observance. The city's Day of Remembrance ceremony is set for Friday, September 11th at 5 p.m. outside the police department on 11th Avenue North. Get more details at knsiradio.com. It's a fun Friday at the fair as the Benton County Fair continues in Sauk Rapids. The tractor and semi-pole start at 5 in the grandstand. Fill up with sweet corn feed at the Center Soda tent, and you can see the beauty of eggshell mosaics. At 8 p.m., it's Mason-Dixon line on the Beer Garden stage. Plenty of rides and bingo around out the day. 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I'm Jake Judd, KNSI News.
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13: Lows dip down to about 54 tonight under clear skies. Winds out of the northwest, 5 to 10 miles per hour. Ample sunshine expected again tomorrow. High temperatures reach up to 84. Partly cloudy skies tomorrow night. Slight chance of thunderstorms. Lows dip down to about 63. I'm Staff Meteorologist Paul Frombly on KNSI. Currently 78.
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0: from the Fox Sports studios in Los Angeles. 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
1: In Major League Baseball, the Athletics announced that they've mutually parted ways with general manager David Forst, who was in his 11th season as GM. The A's presently have a mark of 45-70 that's tied for the second worst record in the majors. In the NFL, Tennessee Titans guard Peter Skoronski has agreed to a 4-year, $100 million extension with $88 million guaranteed. That makes him the highest paid guard in the league. The Buffalo Bills signed guard Osiris Torrance to a 4-year, $78 million extension through 2030 with $46 million guaranteed. The NFL suspended Indianapolis Colts cornerback Cam Taylor-Britt one game for violating the league's personal conduct policy. Back in January, Taylor-Britt pled guilty to charges of reckless driving and driving without a valid license.
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3: 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Heroes like U.S. Army Sergeant William Bernard McKenna, exposed to burn pits. McKenna later died from T-cell lymphoma, leaving his wife, Dina, and two daughters. Tunnel to Towers honored Sergeant McKenna. 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
4: Bob Hughes.
5: Kristen Hall, the non-game wildlife program supervisor for the Minnesota DNR. Kristen is the non-game wildlife program supervisor.
6: Thanks for having me.
5: Now, we're going to talk about the state wildlife action plan.
6: For the non-game wildlife program, we focus on all of our species that occur in Minnesota that you don't hunt and fish. So that includes pollinators, songbirds, bats, reptiles, and amphibians. And so the state wildlife action plan is a plan that's focused on the conservation of those species, as well as on fish and game species. It really focuses on species that are declining within our state, and we're trying to reverse that trend.
5: You know, Kristen, that sounds like a mighty big job.
6: You're right. If you see the plan is over 800 pages long, it is a big job. There are many species in our state that you don't hunt and fish, and so trying to keep track of all of them is a huge job, and we have a huge team within the DNR and of external partners that help us put this plan together. We actually worked with over 64 conservation organizations, and about 327 people contributed to this plan.
5: You know, Kristen, I think it's very, very interesting because most of us don't even think, right? It doesn't enter our mind unless we hear a story about, you know, bats and some kind of a mold disease or fish that are endangered, the pollinators, as you mentioned. Are there any particular species in Minnesota that we really should be concerned about?
6: Our focus with this plan is first to just give us a broad level prioritization of what species trends are like in the state, which species are declining. And that takes a Herculean effort in and of itself. But we've actually identified over 543 animal species that are declining. So when you ask, like, what's your favorite kid? That's a hard question to answer. But I will say that bats are a really good example. They're a species that has a lot of threats and stressors out there in the environment that are really impacting their population numbers. We have their status trend numbers over time, and they are declining. They're declining for multiple reasons. Some of which are disease, like you mentioned. There's a fungus out there called white nose fungus that's really impacting our cave-dwelling bats. And then there are other problems along the migration route for our migratory bats. So we're really paying quite a bit of attention to bats, and pollinators are another big example. The real crux of the work that we do is understanding that this is a system, and that, you know, when I say something like 543 animals and over 500 plants and lichen are considered to be declining in our state, it's not necessarily a huge warning call. It's a sign to say, we've got a huge system here that's intact with all these animals. How do we keep them all healthy and out there in the landscape in numbers that they'll thrive?
5: And also very important to the entire life system on the planet, right? Imagine if there were no pollinators. You know what bats do? They take care of a lot of bad things, but they also do good stuff too, which I guess is good stuff if you're taking care of bad things. But, you know, you stop to think about what we don't even know about. We don't even think about all of these things, and they are so very important to everybody.
6: Yeah, it's true. And I love that you mentioned that. Like, part of this plan is a 10-year plan. And like I said, we started at the high level of just trying to prioritize. But it does and can be implemented by all levels. So we as agency professionals are doing habitat enhancement projects to try to help these species out. They may need migratory corridors to be better enhanced, sure, things like that. But folks in their own backyards can plant pollinator gardens with native plants. So not only is it something that seems huge when you look at it in the whole plan, but if you take it little by little and you understand that those little things matter, you can do small things in your own home to kind of help us out.
5: And I know that we can go to the DNR's website to look at the State Wildlife Action Plan and maybe get some ideas.
6: It's on the banner at the top of our page. We have an interactive portion of the website where you can actually look at the species group that you're interested in, find out conservation actions that you can follow for those species, research needs, find out the threats that are impacting them. It's a really awesome, engaging website that I'm super proud of our team for working on and putting together. It took quite a bit of effort to do.
5: No doubt. Well, Kristen, appreciate your time this morning. Kristen Hall, the non-game wildlife program supervisor for the Minnesota DNR. Have yourself a great day, and thank you.
6: Thank you.
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4: 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Now your local forecast from the Hanson Paving Weather Center.
13: Lows dip down to about 54 tonight under clear skies. Winds out of the northwest, 5 to 10 miles per hour. Ample sunshine expected again tomorrow. High temperatures reach up to 84. Partly cloudy skies tomorrow night. Slight chance of thunderstorms. Lows dip down to about 63. I'm Staff Meteorologist Paul Fromley on KNSI. Currently 78.
14: There's a lot of politics to talk about, and I realize that this is kind of a political conversation. We will get to it for sure. However, you know what? Now I clicked off of it. There's a story in Axios. Maybe you've heard about this. about hot dogs. You heard about this?
15: Hot
14: like
15: dogs.
14: $40 hot dogs, $80 hot dogs, caviar on hot dogs.
15: What?
14: It's, it's like there's a the hot dog craze now. People are like hot dog towers, like the seafood towers. Like if you go to some of these restaurants that Bob hangs out at all the time.
16: $40 hot dogs?
14: Yeah.
16: Are these at the Target Stadium?
14: Yeah. That's a whole other conversation.
17: Well, that does make sense given the cost of everything. People are probably just shifting to something that's a little more affordable.
14: Maybe.
17: For $40.
15: The thing of it is when you put toppings on the hot dog, at least you know what you're eating. You're not sure what's in the hot dog.
14: It's in the hot dog.
15: There you go.
14: Yeah, so I mean, that's really the conversation. So I thought, you know, politics aside, at some point, I mean, you're dealing with a hot dog, and there's a point where it's no longer like there's no point in having the hot dog even involved. But I don't know what that point is, because you brought up a good point, jardinera, right? Get a Chicago dog with jardinera. What a weird topping, but yet, chili dogs, but. Okay.
15: Chicago dogs.
14: So why not caviar? Why not?
16: Well, if the base is the hot dog and it tastes terrible, then whatever you put on it makes it taste better.
14: Better? Yeah.
17: Why eat the hot dog to start out with? Just eat the other stuff.
14: Not sure.
15: You talk about hot dogs. There's two particular retail operations in St. Cloud. For $1.50, you get one of the best hot dogs with everything and a drink. Now, that's a deal.
14: Right, but
15: unlike, how much are hot dogs here?
14: More than that.
15: Oh, okay.
14: Whatever they are.
16: Well, they better be better than the ones at the gas station that sit in the rotator for about 3 days and just kind of rotate, stay hot.
14: Mm. Yeah, but see, and there is a law of diminishing returns there, too, because into the warmer, they actually do, there's a point where they do get better. Like, they're better, even on the rollers, right?
16: You keep telling yourself
14: they get a little bit better, but that point then
17: that
14: falls off.
17: That shelf life is pretty, pretty short.
15: I need to ask a very important question. When you do a hot dog on the grill, do you like it when it has the black char marks?
16: Absolutely.
15: Or do they have to be, like my grandkids, heaven forbid, I like any black?
14: Yeah, I don't really like
17: the
14: black.
17: Let's ask a real important question. Right. Okay, you're dancing around it. I'm just going to hit it. Who here eats hot dogs? And don't show of hands. Tell the voting public
15: in
17: America what you do. Hot dogs, Newberger?
16: Oh, yeah.
15: Mm-hmm. Of course.
17: Abel?
15: Oh, yes.
17: Ox?
14: Oh, yeah. Hot dogs.
17: O'Driscoll? No.
14: No hot dogs.
17: O'Driscoll votes
14: well,
17: no.
14: You don't even have this conversation.
16: The best ones are the ones with the real skin casing. They kind of pop.
15: Now, you crack them.
16: Yeah,
17: now, here's I'm gonna expose myself right here at the event. Not that way.
15: Whoa.
17: I should qualify that.
15: Well, you are wearing pink, you know.
17: Brats. Newberger. Brats.
16: Brats.
15: I like them.
16: Love them.
17: Yep.
16: If you get them from a fine.
17: Okay, I will eat brats. I know that the same kind of stuff that goes into brats goes into hot dogs, but I sort of feel it's like more upscale.
15: But you know what? You gotta cook. You gotta soak brats in beer. Before you cook them.
17: What is the last time I've heard of a wild rice hot dog? But I've heard of wild rice brats.
14: That's fair. It's
17: when
14: a coarser grind.
17: Of a jalapeno cheese brat.
16: There's a little meat. There's a little meat market in Malacca that I go to. They have bacon cheddar brats. They are just to die for.
15: By the way, you bring up jalapenos. Now that's another one from Mexico that you're not supposed to eat. They're getting sick.
14: So the caviar dog, in Miami. Then there's the hot dog tower at the Breckenridge Ski Resort. 6 all-beef hot dogs and waffle fries at the Breckenridge. And then the two-footer at Coors Field in Denver, two-foot-long hot dog called the Glizilla. $45.
15: 2 foot long?
14: Yep, 2 foot long, a two-footer.
17: Can you make payments on that?
14: You're going to hate it by the time you get to the end of it.
15: Because you're full.
14: It's like all of a sudden, it's like, I don't really like this anymore. It's like, you ruined the whole thing.
16: Yeah, but then you're on a mission. You got to finish it because you paid so much for it.
17: So the question, $45, is it because the bun costs more or because the hot dog costs more? Both of them would be, not your standard size.
16: And those are American dollars.
15: Correct. But here's the problem. You take a hot dog that
14: American
15: big,
14: dollars.
15: By the time you're done with it, your shirt, your pants, it'll all be full of stuff.
17: Maybe you're
15: falls
17: supposed
15: out of the
17: to
15: hot
17: share
15: dog.
17: It with other people.
15: Oh.
16: Not for $45.
15: Now, the question is, how do you eat a hot dog? From the long end going in, or you... Like a corn on the cob.
17: I don't eat hot dogs.
15: Oh, that's right.
17: That earlier,
14: who eats it like a corn on the cob? Nobody eats a hot dog that way. Unless you do. 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
21: 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Bob Hughes here, and the 5 p.m. report continues with an update from Fox Sports and an Ox block from this morning's Hot Talk with the Ox. Bill O'Reilly will wrap it all up with his latest insights at 5:45. But right now, it's time for news.
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23: KNSI News Time is 5:30, clear with a low around 54 overnight. Your KNSI forecast is on the way in moments. Good evening, I'm Jake Judd. St. Cloud is asking residents to conserve water as drought spreads across nearly all of Minnesota. Soaking rains last week eased the dry stretch a bit, but the state is keeping up its response. All of Benton and Sherburne counties, along with Northeastern's half of Stearns County, remain in moderate drought. The Minnesota Department of Natural Resources has placed the Mississippi Headwaters watershed under a drought warning response phase. St. Cloud sits inside that watershed and says it is working with the DNR for guidance. City officials say the Mississippi River remains a reliable source of drinking water, but conservation is a key part of the response. The city is encouraging residents to cut back on water use both indoors and out. A Foley farmer says the sunflower field that's been drawing sightseers along Highway 25 started out as an experiment in crop diversity. John Schaefer owns J&J Grain and Foley and farms about 300 acres of sunflowers on rented ground near the junction of Highways 23 and 25. The flowers are a cash crop grown for Tom Smood of Smood's Sunflower Oil and Peers, who crushes the seeds into cooking oil. It's Schaefer's second year with the crop. He told KNSI News on Thursday the idea came out of a conversation about getting away from the usual rotation.
24: We started growing them because we were talking with Tom about another crop to grow other than corn or soybeans. Just looking for another grain to put out there. It wasn't a small grain, you know, something a little different.
23: Schaefer says the heads have already started to dip downward, so the peak viewing window is closing. He asks anyone stopping for photos to stay off the highway shoulder and use the gravel side roads instead. The crop will be dried down after Labor Day, with harvest targeted for late September into the first week of October. Local families can help students head back to school, ready to learn, and earn free concert tickets at the same time. The Ledge Amphitheater is collecting backpacks and school supplies through August 31st for St. Cloud Area School District 742 students in grades 6 through 12. Donate a backpack and receive one concert ticket. Bring a backpack filled with supplies and get two. Tickets are available for either 38 Special with Chris Hockey's band on August 15th or the Australian Pink Floyd show on August 20th. While supplies last. Donations are accepted at the Lodge box office on Fridays from 10 until 2 and on event days. A documentary about the search for Jacob Wetterling comes to St. Cloud Saturday, the Stearns County premiere of Echoes in the Night at the Paramount Center for the Arts. Patty and Jerry Wetterling will be on hand for an onstage discussion along with the film's director. For more on these and other stories, visit knsiradio.com, which is also where you can sign up for the daily newsletter. I'm Jake Judd, KNSI News.
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22: 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Now your local forecast from the Hanson Paving Weather Center.
13: Lows dip down to about 54 tonight under clear skies. Winds out of the northwest, 5 to 10 miles per hour. Ample sunshine expected again tomorrow. High temperatures reach up to 84. Partly cloudy skies tomorrow night. Slight chance of thunderstorms. Lows dip down to about 63. I'm Staff Meteorologist Paul Frombly on KNSI. Currently 78.
25: This is the Bloomberg Money Minute. The U.S. labor market may be a lot weaker than previously thought. 23,000 jobs lost in July. 80,000 adds were forecast. And the numbers reported in May and June revised sharply lower by a combined 103,000 workers. But that weak data is easing pressures on the Federal Reserve to raise rates when it meets next month. And that sent stocks higher today. The S&P 500 closing at a fresh all-time high. The Dow up 152 points. The Nasdaq up 342. That's a 1.3% gain. The S&P added 48, but oil was higher too. It closed above $78 a barrel. After slashing its full-year forecast, saying that Cyclospora outbreak tied to lettuce at Taco Bell's kept a lot of diners away, shares of the salad chain Sweetgreens fell 8% today. And it's been a big hit in Canada for a couple of years, and now, coming to the U.S. for the first time this fall, Kellogg's Cinnamon Maple Frosted Flakes. Tom Busby, Bloomberg Radio.
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14: Our rocket hit the moon. Einstein Crater, 2:35 a.m. Wednesday. The 4-ton discarded rocket portion of the SpaceX Falcon 9 hit the moon at 5,400 miles an hour. A Fox Business story says it launched back in January of 2025, but it was pulled back to the lunar surface due to solar activity and gravitational forces, according to a NASA official.
8: If God had wanted man to fly,
9: he would have given him wings, Mr. Kid.
14: But instead of chalking up another setback, the NASA administrator said SpaceX has recovered over 600 of their boosters and that it's infrequent to have such things happen.
10: It's no big deal.
14: In fact, the story says, quote, not only was the impact expected to cause minimal damage, NASA hopes it will actually be able to study the event and garner scientific insights from observation. And that meteors of this magnitude hit the moon every week, they say. As an aside, they also say these rocket parts eventually are planned to land safely there and somehow be part of what they're calling a city block they're building on the moon's surface. But this thing was expected to cause a 60-foot-wide, 12-foot-deep crater from the impact. Thinking outside the box, will anyone ever just admit these things are part of the growing process? And quit making every mistake sound like another serendipitous invention of microwave ovens or silly putty?
9: If at first you don't succeed, Mr. Key,
11: try again, Mr. Wayne.
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16: In Major League Baseball, the Athletics announced that they have mutually parted ways with general manager David Forst in his 11th season as GM. The A's at 45-70 are tied for the second worst record in the majors. In the NBA, the Los Angeles County Medical Examiner has determined that the death of Memphis Grizzlies forward Brandon Clark back in May was caused by an accidental overdose of heroin and cocaine. In the NFL, Tennessee Titans guard Peter Skoronski has agreed to a 4-year, $100 million extension with $88 million guaranteed. That makes him the highest-paid guard in the league. The Buffalo Bills signed guard Osiris Torrance to a 4-year, $78 million extension through 2030 with $46 million guaranteed. 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
33: 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Hey, this is Bob Hughes, and it's time to say thank you to all who helped us meet our neighbors. All the food from Monet's Meats, those ice-cold beverages from Burnix, and the St. Cloud YMCA. Kudos to you for all the bicycles. And a special thanks to Hanson Paving for leading the way. Also, the St. Cloud Police and Fire Departments for helping us all be safer. And to Mayor Anderson for all those town hall meetings. We'll be back next summer, but between now and then, remember, the best way to keep neighborhoods alive and well is to meet your neighbor. Thank you all. From all of us at KNSI.
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6: 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Coming up next, the news with Mike Slater.
10: Thank you, Bill. It is Friday, August 7th, 2026. Here's what's happening today in America. Birthright executive order, H-1B criminal enterprise, arson degenerates, and a record streak for low unemployment. That's all coming up. Then Bill is going to be here with your message of the day. First, the president signed an executive order ending birthright tourism. This is where people intentionally come to America when they're about to give birth, maybe a month or a few weeks before. They lie to customs officials and then give birth in America so their kid is now an American citizen. A lot of Chinese people will fly into the northern Mariana Islands and give birth there, and their kids are American citizens. Stephen Miller said this order also aims to deny birthright citizenship to children of members of foreign terrorist organizations. In other immigration news, the Inspector General at the Department of Labor said the H-1B visa program is not just fraud. It is, quote, a criminal enterprise that stretches far beyond the borders of America. He said the thing that will probably make the American people most angry and will probably lead to the biggest change from lawmakers is the fact that many of the individuals that you're talking about are selling these jobs, getting kickbacks. They will clearly outline and define their relationship with whether it's gangs or transnational criminal organizations. This investigation is a part of J.D. Vance's anti-fraud task force. Deranged people are lighting stuff on fire like never before. The second largest fire in Washington history was started by a 37-year-old who confessed to monitoring weather apps to find the ideal conditions to start a wildfire. As crews were fighting the main fire, he also set other little fires to distract them. His bail was doubled to $2 million. 60,000 residents were evacuated, 700 homes destroyed. He shot and killed his father back in 2010, served only 8 years in prison, which was released just a couple years ago. Another degenerate admitted to lighting a historic church in New York City on fire. He kept a list of who he wanted to kill or rape and mapped out more places that he wanted to burn to the ground. This church was 173 years old. The number of new claims for unemployment benefits remained at historic lows last week. This says that few Americans are losing their jobs to layoffs. The Department of Labor said that 199,000 people filed for benefits for the first time. It was 198,000 the week before. Jobless claims have been below 200,000 for three consecutive weeks. That's the first streak like this in 57 years. The last time jobless claims were this low for this long was 1969, and the labor force is twice as large today as it was back then. Bill O'Reilly has your message of the day. Next.
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13: Time now for the O'Reilly Update message of the day. On this Friday, I'm thinking about confronting communism. Marxism on the rise. Some people don't believe that, but it's true. Many folks ask me, why isn't our government doing anything to stop the growing threat of communism? Well, the answer is simple. Americans have the right to become communists or Nazis or whatever they want to be. That's protected under the First Amendment. As long as you don't break the law, you can believe what you want to believe. This explains the horror show on social media. Crazy people band together, peddle nonsense. People then hear it. They tell their friends, on and on. Now, to banish communism, you would have to amend the Constitution. That would require a two-thirds majority in the House and Senate. That will never happen. The country politically is too divided. So, you might not like the Marxists or the Nazis or anybody else, but the government has no power to stop what people say or think unless you are threatening someone. Summing up, the radical left, the communists, can only be defeated by the ballot. I'm Bill O'Reilly. I approve the message by writing it. You can reach me, bill@billoreilly.com, bill@billoreilly.com, name and town if you wish to opine. Now let's go to the mail. Frank, Port Charlotte, Florida. Bill, why not ask President Trump to suspend the federal gas tax for 90 days? That would give some financial relief. I don't ask the president anything. If he wants my opinion, I give it to him. I have raised this issue before. I would do it if I were president. All I can say. Brett Davis, Arkadelphia, Arkansas. Other political commentators are concerned about the lack of success in Iran. Will that affect the midterms? How do I know? I don't know. I mean, if they get it settled in the next few days, then the prices of everything should drop. But as you know, we got the gouge thing going on. We want to speculate. That would help the Republican Party, right? Richard Middleman, Pasadena, California. Bill, instead of attacking Tehran's infrastructure, why can't our military target the leaders and members of the Revolutionary Guard. They're the problem. Well, Richard, if you send me a text or an email telling me where those people are, I'll pass that along to President Trump. Nobody knows where they are. They're hiding. It's not like the Pentagon knows their address and they're having supper. Gotta stay in a real world here. 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
13: Now the O'Reilly Update brings you something you might not know. 180 years ago today, a small band of American pioneers became snowbound in the Sierra Nevadas. The group resorted to ghastly measures to survive the blizzard, even cannibalism. Here's a story of the Donner Party. In April 1846, thousands of Americans and 500 wagons headed west from Springfield, Illinois, for Oregon. In the rear of the massive caravan was a group of 89 settlers led by brothers George and Jacob Donner. In late July, the men received word of a shortcut that would save them hundreds of miles. While the rest of the group continued to head north, the Donners moved south. It was a fatal mistake. Isolated, the families trekked through the brutal deserts of Utah and Nevada. In early August, they reached the base of the Sierras. Before clearing the mountain pass, the settlers were trapped by a series of historic and very early blizzards. The group found themselves under 15 feet of snow. They converted their wagons into makeshift cabins, even building fire pits and rudimentary kitchens. They languished in these conditions for 5 months. For nutrition, they ate tree bark, livestock, pets, leather goods. Some began eating the flesh of the deceased.

0: 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I am Bill O'Reilly. 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
2: Taking it to the highest court. I'm Lisa Lacera, Fox News. President Trump calling on the Supreme Court to overturn a lower court ruling which ordered the construction of the White House ballroom to stop.
3: The majority of the judges wrote, "We are aware of no instance in American history in which a president unilaterally and using privately collected funds demolished substantial portions of the White House that Congress authorized to be built and American taxpayers paid for. Until now."
2: Fox's David Spun at the Justice Department. President Trump argues the ballroom is a matter of national interest, saying the ballroom also will include bomb shelters, medical and military facilities, and defense capabilities. Before the Senate heads home for August recess, they have a few items on the agenda, including moving ahead with the confirmation of Todd Blanche as Attorney General. Louisiana Republican Bill Cassidy has said he will vote in favor.
4: "Mr. Blanche is not perfect, and he will tell you this, but the choice is not between perfection and Mr. Blanche. It is between Mr. Blanche and another acting attorney general who may not run the department effectively under President Trump."
2: A procedural vote on the confirmation could happen as soon as tonight. President Trump announcing billions of dollars in new investments to jumpstart American mining.
5: The Pentagon and Department of Interior are investing more than $2 billion in critical mining and mining-related projects, including funding for mining schools to increase the workforce. President Trump has also pledged hundreds of millions of dollars to boost the coal mining industry and rolled back environmental regulations that restricted power plants and mines.
2: Fox's Jared Halpern at the White House. A federal judge has sided with Virginia's NAACP, ordering Shenandoah County to replace the Confederate names of schools that it had restored in 2024, saying the school board's decision discriminated against black students. 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
7: 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Please go to their website, the letter T, the number two, the letter T.org.
2: A teenager accused of dressing as a clown and randomly stabbing a man to death at a bus stop in the St. Louis area has been charged with first-degree murder. A spokesman for the St. Clair State Attorney's Office says the teen is being held as in a juvenile facility at least until his next hearing. A former Texas police officer and Army veteran in jail in northern Mexico. Authorities say he was involved in a deadly domestic incident.
8: The 35-year-old is accused of killing three people and critically wounding his former partner, the child's mother, leaving her in critical condition. Chad Eberle, who used to be a deputy constable for Bexar County,

0: then took off with their 3-year-old son. Mexican authorities say the shooting took place early this week at a home in Saltillo, which is about 185 miles from the border crossing in Laredo, Texas. Everly was arrested while trying to cross back into Texas at the international bridge bordering Eagle Pass. A top law enforcement official said the child's safety is a priority, and he is under the custody and care of the prosecutor's office for boys, girls, and the family. CJ Papa, Fox News.
1: The NBA's investigation into the Los Angeles Clippers and star Kawhi Leonard continues.
2: A new report suggests that Los Angeles Clippers star Kawhi Leonard has another undisclosed sponsorship deal with the company that installed the scoreboard at the Clippers' new arena. A source telling the Pablo Torre Finds Out podcast that Leonard signed a multi-million dollar deal with Daktronics, allegedly to circumvent the NBA's salary cap. The league is currently investigating the team for a previous deal involving Leonard with the now defunct environmental company Aspiration. The company's co-founder was sentenced to 14 years in prison for wire fraud in June. The investigation has also placed a trade on hold that would have sent Leonard to the Toronto Raptors. The Clippers have denied any wrongdoing.
1: Fox's Tony Genualdo. I'm Lisa Lacera. This is Fox News.
3: 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Now your local forecast from the Hanson Paving Weather Center.
4: Lows dip down to about 54 tonight under clear skies. Winds out of the northwest, 5 to 10 miles per hour. Ample sunshine expected again tomorrow. High temperatures reach up to 84. Partly cloudy skies tomorrow night. Slight chance of thunderstorms. Lows dip down to about 63. I'm Staff Meteorologist Paul Fromley on KNSI. Currently 77.
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0: Welcome back to the Ramsey Show in the Fairwinds Credit Union Studio. I'm George Camel, joined by Jade Warshaw, taking your calls at 888-825-5225. Andrew is in Fort Wayne, Indiana. What's going on, Andrew? How can we help?
1: Hey, friends. So grateful to take your time here. I do appreciate it.
0: Sure.
1: So I am kind of in a pickle here. I have no money, and I have a vehicle that has 278,000 miles on it. I've been the one that puts miles on it. I have about $20,000 in debt, and I'm going to need a new vehicle sooner than later, especially as we start getting into the winter season here. I really don't want to have to go into any more debt. Unfortunately, I just don't have any liquid cash or anything to buy a new vehicle.
2: Is it broken down? Has it stopped on you?
1: So, no, I think the motor in this vehicle is going to outlast the frame, but it is certainly going to be at some point where it is going to
0: kind of car is it?
1: A highway. It is a 2011 Ford Escape. I bought it 10 years ago. I was young and dumb. I just showed up on a car lot. Next thing you knew, I was signing papers, and I bought a way overpriced vehicle, and so I have at least drove the wheels off of it. It's getting pretty close, so.
0: Yeah.
2: What's wrong with it today? Is it just the fact that it's got a lot of miles and you see the writing on the wall, or is there an actual issue with it other than the miles today?
1: It's still roadworthy at the moment. There's quite a bit of rust in some spots where it's like,
2: okay,
1: who knows, I could lose a tire anytime I hit a bad pothole around here.
2: Right. So you're more just thinking I need to start a sinking fund for a new car sooner than later.
1: Correct.
2: Okay.
1: And unfortunately, I financially, a lot of life has happened over the last year. I don't have an emergency fund. I've been, unfortunately, living paycheck to paycheck.
0: What happened over the last 10 years?
1: Oh, so the last 10 years, I had some debt, and then I paid it off. In 2020, I bought an affordable house. It's less than a quarter of my take-home pay. So, and I bought it in 2020 where the interest rates were still good. So that at the moment is probably my best asset. Again, I just don't have anything liquid from that.
0: What's your 20K in debt?
1: So some of it is I just a lot of stupid. So I got a home equity line of credit to pay off a medical debt. And the only reason I got the extra money was to negotiate with the medical stuff, and it turns out that they don't charge you interest on that stuff. So now I'm paying interest and
0: variable interest, and it's tied to your house.
2: And the whole $20,000 is the HELOC.
1: So I pulled out $20,000 from the home equity line of credit. $10,000 of that was going to be for a vehicle, but having that $10,000 that, you know, I was paying interest on my own money, even though I was borrowing it on the bank, I just put that all right back onto the debt on the HELOC, and then the other 10.
0: I'm confused. Where did it go? What magic trick did you do?
2: So wait, you took 20,000.
0: What'd you use the 10 grand on?
1: I went to my bank. I pulled out a home equity line of credit to pay for a vehicle for when that time came, and then I had took the 10 extra grand to negotiate with the hospital bill.
0: So that 10 grand's gone. Where did the other 10 grand go?
1: I put it back towards the HELOC.
2: So now what do you owe?
1: That currently, I only owe about $3,000 left.
2: Oh, okay.
0: Well, you
2: good.
0: Told me you had 20 grand of debt.
2: So 3,000 of debt.
1: Yes. No, that was just the first one. So
0: time is of the essence, so break it down just quick.
2: Yeah, just tell us what you have today. Don't tell us the backstory just yet.
1: Yeah, no. So I owe my aunt $8,000, and then another one is I'm $600 behind in my gas bill, and then another $800 on my water bill.
2: Okay. $800 behind on water, $600 behind on gas. Okay, tell us about your income, because something is happening there that this – with your income that's causing these problems. So what kind of work do you do and what do you earn?
1: I have a niche industry job. So I'm a professional silk screen printer. I will be making probably about $46,000 this year.
2: You have your own setup?
1: Nope. I work for a shop.
2: Okay. How many hours a week do you work?
1: So I have unlimited overtime, technically, that I can get, but I've been doing about 43 to 44 hours, so not a whole lot of overtime.
2: And with the overtime, that puts you at 46?
1: No, that's base pay.
0: Okay.
2: Okay.
0: So 46 plus you can make overtime. And are you living alone?
1: Yep.
0: What's your mortgage payment?
1: So my mortgage right now is at $515.
0: $515 or $550? That's it?
1: $515.
2: Okay, that's great. And what do you take home from the 46 plus overtime? What's an average month look like for you?
1: So average weekly, I take up about $2,800.
2: Okay, $2,800. We know $515 is going to rent. What's your other major expense? Because you don't have a car payment, and it's just you eating.
1: Yeah, that's pretty much it.
0: Are you making payments to the aunt, or is this just sitting out there?
1: No, that's unfortunately just sitting out there. Like my I have so many, like with the gas and the water. It's just been.
0: Yeah, why haven't you been able to keep up with those bills?
2: Yeah, what caused you to get behind? Something.
1: So I was unemployed for a few months last year. Then I had a leak with the water and all that stuff just kind of
2: but I mean today let me go back to today. So if I take your 2800 and I subtract 515, now I've got 2285. And let's say, what do you spend on groceries? Let's say you're going bare bones. Let's say you do $400 on groceries. You don't have a car payment. Can you reach over today and get current on the gas?
1: Yes, I certainly could. But then the problem is, like, my concern is, like, because next week I will, like, I'm not behind on my mortgage, but, like, I still have to pay my mortgage at this
2: month. No. I already could. Let's pretend a clean month. Let's say you make $2,800 a month. And if I make $2,800 a month, I pay my rent. That's $515. Now I have $2,285. I'm going to go ahead and pay. Let's pretend we pay $400 for groceries. Now I've got $1,885. Now let's say, you know what, I'm going to pay the minimum that I can to keep my water on. Let's find out how much that is. How much can you pay minimum to keep the water on?
1: Probably about $130.
2: Okay, so I'll pay $130 there, and then I'll say I really want to get the gas current, so that's $600. And now I've still got $1,155 to go. You don't have a car payment. You don't have kids in daycare. Maybe you have a cell phone. I hope it's Boost Mobile, and you're only paying like $30 a month.
1: Yeah,
2: do you see
1: much.
2: What I'm saying? So what else is there that we're forgetting about? What I think is that you don't have a budget, and I think that you're doing some reckless spending and living for the moment. That's what I think.
1: I am guilty. It's charged.
2: Okay.
0: Well, you open the call, Andrew, saying, hey, I've been doing stupid things. It's fine to do that and then learn from it, but it's been a decade of stupid, so you got to decide, Andrew, 2 years from now, where does he want to be? Financing a car, keeping up the cycle of payments, or finally breaking free, going, you know what? I got to go make some money. I got to go do some overtime, get rid of this debt, never go into debt again, get an emergency fund, pay cash for a car, and build some serious wealth. You got to decide, man. It's up to you.

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1: Hey, guys, George here. I love the movies Angel makes because they always deliver great entertainment. 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
8: 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Now your local forecast from the Hanson Paving Weather Center.
9: Lows dip down to about 54 tonight under clear skies. Winds out of the northwest, 5 to 10 miles per hour. Ample sunshine expected again tomorrow. High temperatures reach up to 84. Partly cloudy skies tomorrow night. Slight chance of thunderstorms. Lows dip down to about 63. I'm staff meteorologist Paul Crombley on KNSI. Currently 77.
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0: We want to hear from you guys. So jump in the comments on YouTube or Spotify and tell us what you're connecting with on today's show. Maybe you have thoughts. Maybe you would have told the caller something different. We want to hear about it in the comments. Our team enjoys seeing all of those. Appreciate that. All right, Jade, one of the biggest mistakes people make is they think they can just skip having a will because, well, I'm too young. I'm healthy. Oh. I don't own enough. I'll never die. Whatever it is, you're wrong. A will helps protect your family, and every single person needs one. It gives clear instructions and keeps your loved ones from having to guess what you wanted during a difficult time, or even worse, having the government decide for you. So if you're ready to create a will, and you are, go to MamaBearLegalForms.com. 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I apologize. And if you're not sure where to start, you can text the word quiz to this number, 33789, and we will help you figure out which option fits your situation. Chris is in Sacramento up next. Chris, welcome to the show.
1: Hey, how y'all doing?
0: We're doing great. How can we help today?
1: All right, so we got a situation. I want to buy a boat, and my wife does not want to buy a boat.
0: Oh, no.
2: Okay.
0: What a conundrum.
1: A little background, right? So no debt other than the mortgage.
0: Okay.
1: We're making extra mortgage payment every month, so our mortgage is $3,900 a month. We pay $5,200 a month.
2: Good.
1: We bought a year and a half ago after we got out of all our credit card debt and everything. And, yeah, it's just a grind. So we do, we do house projects, save up, right, and all that. And,
2: so,
1: you know, I see that we could buy a used boat, you know, not a new one.
0: How much money do you guys have saved for this?
1: Well, none yet. It's in the conversations, right? So we're finishing up a backyard project that, is about like $25,000, right?
2: Okay.
1: With not too many projects in the future.
2: So the backyard project, yeah. Was that a project that you both wanted to do, the $25,000 on the backyard, or was that more her bag?
1: No. It needed it. Drainage was bad, all that, right? Water under the house. So, I mean, it's definitely, and, you know, we... ripping up the yard, we said, hey, let's make it nice, right? So we're like,
2: okay,
1: doing a lot of the work.
0: So you both were cool with
2: that. What about the boat? Is that something that you'll both get enjoyment out of, or is it just something that's really something you want? Is it more of a wants thing, or is it a money thing?
1: So I definitely want one. It would be a bass boat, a fishing boat. She enjoys being out in the water with me and goes fishing from time to time, but it would definitely be more like my thing, you know.
2: Okay, and how much would it cost?
1: We're looking at like $10,000 to $12,000, you know, a decent used boat to get us through, you know, 5-10 years, and then look at a real nice dream boat later on, you know.
2: And in her mind, spending that $10,000 to $12,000, like, what's the opportunity cost? What does she feel like you guys are giving up on by spending that $10,000 to $12,000 or saving that up over time?
1: I think ultimately we're being pretty aggressive towards the mortgage, and she wants to pay off the house. So I think, you know, I don't want to speak for her, but I think at the end of the day, most of it is she thinks and feels that money could go towards the mortgage.
2: Okay. I would, if I were in your shoes, I would double check that and make sure that that's how she feels instead of guessing. I'd want to know, hey, where do you see us spending this money instead? Is it a vacation that you wish we were taking? Is it going to the house? Like, really get clarity on what the issue is with her on that, because that's the only way you guys are going to arrive at how this money is actually being spent. I mean, for my two cents, I think it's great that you guys are making an extra payment on the house. I think that's a really fair place to be in baby step six is, you know,
0: have
2: doubling the payment. I mean, I think that's pretty fabulous.
0: Yeah. So 10 to 12 for the boat. She just feels like that's a waste of money, from what I gather, that could be going towards the mortgage. What's the ongoing cost of this?
1: The ongoing cost of a boat, like maintenance and whatnot?
0: Yeah, do you have something to haul it? Because that's where I go, well, now I need a truck, babe. I got to haul the boat.
2: Yeah, and now I need to
0: now I gotta store
2: have
0: the
2: gas
0: boat.
2: Yeah. And all that.
0: So what's your? Yeah. Do you have a full plan for how this is all going to shake down?
1: So I still got to get a quote for insurance. Boat insurance is the number I don't have. But, you know, maintenance is relatively easy, especially since I do a lot of it myself. We have a Toyota Tacoma with 280,000 miles on it, right? So that thing will run forever, ideally. You know, so we do need to factor into the budget a little bit more.
0: I would start a sinking fund for that truck while I'm at it.
2: Mm-hmm.
0: As much as it'll keep going, there will be a day where it doesn't. And you're going to be like, oh, I got to finance a truck now. So as long as you guys are saying no to debt, then the total value of all the things with motors and wheels is no more than half your annual income. You're in good shape as far as the checkbox is here. So the alignment with the spouse is the final piece. What is your household income?
1: We're around 200.
0: Awesome. And what's the total value of the vehicles?
1: It's just that Toyota Tacoma. So $8,000 or $10,000.
0: Oh, it's your only vehicle.
1: We are both very lucky with our jobs and company vehicles. So we literally only have that Toyota Tacoma under our name.
0: So you drive other cars, but you don't have it.
1: Yeah. I just sold my Toyota RAV4 because we just weren't using it. You know what I mean? So.
2: I mean, unless she's looking at the upkeep of this and thinking, I don't like how this is going to affect our month-to-month budget. And again, I would run out those numbers and make sure you're talking about that. But other than that, I mean, financially, I don't see why you can't save up and do this, especially
0: if you're doing a reasonable amount. If this is your hobby, this is where you want to spend your time and some money, and it's in the budget, I would make a fake budget saying, hey, here's what life looks like when we have a boat. And then see and try to get alignment on what's the root of this. Why doesn't she want this to happen versus just trying to convince her? I think that's where we need to start talking to each other instead of missing each other. Yeah. But good luck, man. Brett is in Cleveland up next. What's going on, Brett?
3: Hey, Jaden, George. Thanks for taking my call.
0: Sure. How can we help?
3: Yeah, I just had a question. So Lord willing, next month my wife and I will be debt-free and we'll move into baby steps 4, 5, and 6.
2: Love that.
3: We're really excited. Yeah, we're excited about that. My question for you today is, a couple years ago, a relative, when they passed, gave us 3 gold coins, 1 ounce each. And so we've had those. Of course, gold going up in price. Should we sell those, the coins, which would basically give us our 3-month emergency fund? Or would you hang on to the gold since, you know, it could go up? I know it could go down, too. So just want to get your thoughts on that.
0: Well, we're not fans of precious metals around here as an investment. So when you say, well, it could go up, that tells me we're sort of hoping and speculating it could go up. And gold, out of all the things you could have, is not, it's not crypto, right? We know that gold's going to hold some value. It'll always be there. But I personally would be selling that thing instead of sacrificing for 3 more months or 6 more months or however long it would take you to get through baby step 3. Could you get, what? I don't know what an ounce of gold is going for today. How much could you get for all 3?
3: It's at like 4,200 today.
0: Okay.
3: So at the beginning, we get that 4,000, then it's at 4,200 today, which I think is great.
0: Yeah.
3: I mean, that'd be amazing.
0: I mean, if you were like, hey, dude, I'll write you a check for 12 grand that could fund an emergency fund today instead of you having to continue to sacrifice, I'm personally taking it and I'm not going to miss out on what could have been. I would just don't check gold prices after you sell it. That's what most people do. They go, oh man, it's 4,500 now. And now you're driving yourself crazy. Looking at what could have been.
3: Right. Okay, well, and then I thought we'd just put in the Fairwinds account with the 3% interest. It would, you know, then you're always kind of gaining.
0: Yeah, you're at least keeping up with inflation. And I don't use gold as an investment. I just invest into the stock market. And over time, the stock market is at a higher return than gold. Gold has averaged about 7.8% a year since 1971, where it stopped being tied to the dollar, which is not a bad return, but you can do better with less stress in the stock market, and there's a little less risk since it's not a physical thing you're trying to keep safe.
3: Okay, good. That's what we were going to do. I just wanted to make sure I was thinking about it right. So thank you guys very much.
0: Absolutely. And there'll be egg on my face if there's an apocalypse where we only barter in gold one day, Jade. Who knows?
2: I'm thinking like spoons and forks will probably be more.
0: Yeah, I'm thinking ammo, fuel.
2: Water.
0: Yeah, weapons, water, that's going to be useful.
2: Shelter.
0: Yeah, I've seen enough post-apocalyptic movies. I've never seen them go, well, bro, I got some gold.
2: Listen, a fighting style. You better start brushing up on your...
0: I do need to go to...
2: Jiu-jitsu.
0: Is that grappling. What's hot right now?
2: Jiu-jitsu?
0: Yeah.
2: I think if you're into, like, MMA...
0: Yeah, you lost me there. If I get kicked in the face, this is the moneymaker. All right, I can't afford that. Can't risk it.

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1: When you need to know, your weather is on KNSI. Now your local forecast from the Hanson Paving Weather Center.
2: Lows dip down to about 54 tonight under clear skies. Winds out of the northwest, 5 to 10 miles per hour. Ample sunshine expected again tomorrow. High temperatures reach up to 84. Partly cloudy skies tomorrow night. Slight chance of thunderstorms. Lows dip down to about 63. I'm Staff Meteorologist Paul Frommley on KNSI. Currently 77.
3: Fox News, I'm Roxanne Evans. A major sanctions package from late Senator Lindsey Graham clears the Senate, putting new pressure on Russia and its energy partners. The bill heads to the House. The Senate appears poised to confirm Todd Blanche as Attorney General. This after Republican Senator Bill Cassidy announced his support, likely giving Blanche the votes he needs. Fox's Shannon Bream reports, however, that there's no rush to take a vote.
4: The president can leave him as acting AG based on the DOJ succession statutes. There's no time clock or time limit running on Blanche right now, so he could stay there. It's just a matter of whether they have this formal vote or not.
3: President Trump doubling down on rare mineral strategy. He met with mining industry leaders today, unveiling billions in investments to boost the U.S. supply chain and counter China. 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
1: All right. Today's question comes from Glenn in Pennsylvania. He says, what are your thoughts on cell phone plans where big companies lure you in for years to pay off? My wife and I never really thought about the monthly cost of paying off our cell phones. We just paid the monthly amount. This month we got our monthly bill and we're surprised at the new amount due to our phones being paid off. It's drastically lower than our normal monthly bill. Should we start saving now to purchase our phones outright the next time around? Short answer is yes. And Glenn, I love this question because this happened to me. I didn't even realize.
0: They're sneaky these days.
1: They're sneaky. I didn't even realize that our phones were not paid off. We had been out of debt and I'm like, woohoo, debt free. And then one day, you know, randomly I see the bill and it's a lot less. And I'm like, what happened? And then I realized we were still paying for our phones. I didn't even know that. So you're not alone on that. And yes, from now on, just whenever you go to upgrade your phone, hopefully it's not an Android, but whenever you go to upgrade your iPhone, you just pay cash for it and let that be that on that. But I did hear something, George, you'd probably be in the know on this. I feel like I heard that Apple is about to do away with that. And
0: they're
1: you're just always like leasing your phone.
0: You lease the phone. Literally, they're calling it a lease. And so you have to make the payments. And then if you want at the end, you have to pay the remaining balance that's left for that device, whether it's a laptop, a phone, whatever it is, or you can hand it back to Apple and restart the process.
1: Man, I've seen everything at this point.
0: So it is brutal. So yes, if you got a payment plan on a depreciating asset, it is a type of debt because you have to pay that.
1: Yeah.
0: Otherwise, it's not your phone until it's paid off.
1: Yes.
0: So to me, that is a form of debt. You can get sent to collections for these kinds of things. So I would definitely set up a sinking fund and pay cash for your new phones. And just like a car, just try to get something that's going to last you a couple of years at least.
1: Yeah.
0: And don't upgrade every year. Because listen, the 16 is really no better than the 15.
1: It's really not. I couldn't even tell you what phone I have. And I agree with you so much, George, especially if you're in baby step two. Just get whatever you can that makes the phone calls, that sends the text message. And on your service, you know, go as cheaply as you can because there's a lot of money to be had there.
0: I meet people in the lobby, and it's my favorite when I see a single lens on the back of that iPhone. I'm like,
1: oh man.
0: They're a real one.
1: I know, that's
0: hanging
1: right.
0: Hanging on to that iPhone 4. Let's go.
1: You know what? I could really go back to a flip phone. I really could. I could be the person who has a flip phone that all it does is send phone calls and text messages.
0: You know, Rachel Cruz's husband, Winston, did that. He's got a dumb phone.
1: He likes it?
0: The man is at peace.
1: You know
0: like
1: what?
0: Birds
1: sign me
0: flock
1: up.
0: To him. You know what I mean? Like the owls land on his shoulder. He is like one with nature now.
1: I'm going to try it.
0: Without a smartphone. I don't know if I could survive it. I'm too... I need to be Googling at all times, so
1: yeah.
0: I wouldn't survive long in the wilderness.
1: I think I take offense that people are calling them dumb phones.
0: Well, smartphones.
1: Because isn't it really the smarter way, George?
0: Yeah, but it's the opposite of smart, and it's a funny name. So just go with it, Jade. Don't ruin it. All right, Jennifer's in Phoenix up next. What's going on, Jennifer?
2: Hi. Thanks for taking my call.
0: Sure.
2: I have a question regarding my 16-year-old who's going to be 17 in about a month. So he is in his junior year of high school. He's a huge Dave Ramsey fan. He took financial literacy. They all have to take financial literacy their sophomore year. And their curriculum's based off of Ramsey. And so he has become a huge fan of investing and compound interest, and now we listen to it in the car all the time.
1: And you're super annoyed, or?
2: I'm learning a lot. So everybody's a huge fan. They love my husband and my boys both love when Dave laughs at his own jokes or flips out on people for their bad decisions. So it's a good time.
0: We love it too.
1: That's so funny.
0: Yeah, so what's the conundrum?
2: Makes great road trips. So he's been playing baseball since about 8 years old. He just had his best season yet. He plays club year round and high school ball in the spring. And since he's done financial literacy, he's thinking that he's not confident that he's going to play baseball in college. So he's thinking that he should quit baseball and start a part-time job and start earning money and investing and getting that compound interest to set himself up for the future.
0: Okay, so if you sat down with him and said, why do you want to quit? He would say, I don't think I'm going to finish doing this in college, and I'd rather be working to start investing.
2: Right.
0: Okay.
2: Yes.
0: And you want him to finish why? Why do you want him to stick through it through end of high school?
2: So, I mean, you only get this much time in childhood, right? And then you're an adult and you have all the responsibilities. So it's not that we're not supporting him. Like, he has some really great points. He was a little, he talked to me before he talked to his dad because he was a little nervous about dad. And I said, I love all of your points. And I said, now let's just really think about it. So we support him either way. We just are curious if we should squash the idea and say, enjoy your childhood, play baseball. It's only going to be here for a few years, and then think about investing. Or if we should support him in his idea to quit and start investing now.
0: Are you guys doing well financially?
2: Grow up. Yeah, we're Ramsey-ing it, but yes, we are.
0: Like, do you have any debt?
2: Yeah, we do.
0: Okay. I'm just wondering if there's a, if he's all about investing, is there a way you can help him with that and go, hey, you know what? We're going to match whatever you put in, or hey, we're going to put in $1,000 this summer for you to get started investing, but we want you to keep playing baseball. What would he say?
2: I think he would consider it. He also has told us, like, it feels a little bit more like a chore now.
0: Well, that's what I was saying. Because you're positing it as, man, his childhood. I'm like, baseball at 17 is work. I mean, you're showing up to practice. You're showing up to every game.
1: Is he good at baseball? Or is he not good?
2: He's good. I don't know if he's college level good, but he's good.
1: Like, but I mean, he plays in the game. He's not just sitting the bench. He plays. And
2: yes. Yeah, he was in the top three stats of every single stat his coach shared.
1: And was he complaining about baseball before he started learning all of this? And so this was coming either way? Or do you really feel like this kind of came out of the blue just because he learned about the compounding interest?
2: I know. He's always kind of had a love-hate relationship with it, but more love. He loves the social aspect of baseball. He loves camaraderie that it builds, but it's always been kind of a love-hate relationship, probably because we live in Arizona and it's really hot.
0: I mean, he can get camaraderie at work with coworkers at the old ice cream shop. So here's my take. I'm going to just say it. You can take it or leave it. I don't want him to resent you from making him play. I'd rather him, on his own volition, regret turning baseball down to go work. And the truth is, I don't think he's going to regret it. I think he's going to go get a job and go, wow, I feel like I'm stepping into adulthood, and there's responsibility here, there's discipline, you got to show up, and it's going to prepare him for the future more than baseball will at this point.
1: I think I disagree. I think I have a conflicting view.
0: Jade's forcing him to get out there on the field.
1: If he's played all of these years, and you don't feel like this was coming down the road, I actually think that I would say, I think there's a world where he can do both, where he can play the season of baseball and finish out with his team. And then I think there's a world where when he's not, you know, in baseball training or in the season, that he can work. And I think that there's something that comes from team sports that's very different than what he would get, you know, working at the grocery store or working at wherever he's working. And I think if he can get the best of both worlds, I think that really can create some well-roundedness. Team sports are really important, not because of going pro or because of getting a college scholarship, but just what they build on the inside of you. And part of that is, you know, sticking to a task. So I think that there's something there. I don't think either is the wrong choice. I just think that you got two different views this time.
0: I like letting him own the decision either way, to let him feel like, all right, I'm an adult. I got to make peace with the decision I made, good and bad.

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6: 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Now your local forecast from the Hanson Paving Weather Center.
7: Lows dip down to about 54 tonight under clear skies. Winds out of the northwest, 5 to 10 miles per hour. Ample sunshine expected again tomorrow. High temperatures reach up to 84. Partly cloudy skies tomorrow night. Slight chance of thunderstorms. Lows dip down to about 63. I'm Staff Meteorologist Paul Crombley on KNSI. Currently 77.
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8: Our scripture of the day, Psalm 1:3. They are like trees planted along the riverbank, bearing fruit each season. Their leaves never wither, and they prosper in all they do. Peter Marshall said, "When we long for life without difficulties, remind us that oaks grow strong in contrary winds, and diamonds are made under pressure." Boom.
9: Under pressure.
8: Dun, dun, dun, dun, dun. Thomas is in San Antonio, California. I didn't know there was a... I'm learning a lot today. What's going on, Thomas?
10: Good, thank you. Happy to be here. How are you all doing?
8: We're doing great. How can we help today?
10: Yeah, so my wife is... I'm very blessed. She put her life on hold, her CrossFit athlete career on hold to put me through law school debt-free.
8: Awesome.
9: Wow.
10: Yes, and I'm graduating here soon with a great offer, and... But we have a net worth pretty much of zero right now. And so I want her to go back and pursue that CrossFit career that I think she can attain. But she is a big fan of Ramsey, and she wants us to get to, you know, step five at a down payment. Am I being irresponsible?
8: You guys don't have an emergency fund yet?
10: No, we do not.
8: And you're not investing, and you are renting?
10: We skimped it with in-laws during law school.
8: Okay, but you're renting on your own now?
10: As soon as I graduate, we will be renting, yeah.
8: Got it. Okay. And so you are trying to get her to chase these dreams, but that would require her to not work for a season?
10: Yes.
8: Okay, what does that look like? I don't know the CrossFit world. I don't know if that's a shock looking at me. So explain to me what this track looks like.
10: You know, she's already top 2,000 in the world, and that's like top 1%. But, you know, to get within the top 0.01%, that's a full-time job working out all day.
11: So she's training as an athlete, not as a coach.
10: Yes, as an athlete.
8: Okay. And she would enter into competitions and potentially get money from that and sponsorships? How does the income stream work?
10: Yes, exactly. I don't even care if it's an income stream for us. I have a good offer that we will live off of just fine. I just want to, like, you know, pay her back for sacrificing.
8: So you're saying we can live on my income, and she's saying, well, I'd like to live in a house first instead of the in-laws, so let's get there before we start this dream. What is she doing now for work?
10: She's a PT technician.
8: Okay.
11: How much of this is your personal guilt for her sacrificing versus what she even wants to do at this point? Because if you're telling me she's saying, no, I don't want to pursue that right now, I want to focus on, you know, whatever the next couple baby steps are, if that's what she's saying she wants to do, that might be what she wants to do. Or are you just worried that she's going to have resentment later on in life?
10: Yeah, that's a good point. I'd say probably a little bit of both. We're both young, and this is like her prime time. And so
11: this sounds like a date night conversation where you guys sit down and you unpack what you're feeling, and you ask her about what she's truly feeling, and you guys really get a sense of where each other is at today, instead of where it was in the past, and, you know, making sure you're making up for lost time and all that. I think this is just a conversation you guys have to have.
10: Yeah.
11: Well, and that's going to, you know, point to, okay, yes, we can continue to do some of these baby steps. The speed at which we do it might change. If she decides, you know what, I do want to start, you know, pursuing this competition, you might be going slower, but it doesn't mean you have to stop and that you can't do any of the steps going forward until she's done.
10: Yes.
8: What does she make as a PT tech?
10: Like 35.
8: Okay. And what will you be making with this offer?
10: 200.
8: Okay. Fantastic. So you would just live off your income? Because here's what I'm thinking. She wants you guys to have the emergency fund, have the down payment. And if she stopped, it would slow down your goal by a little bit, but the lion's share of the income will be yours.
10: Yes.
8: So it's not like a make or break. If she pursues CrossFit and quits her job, it's not like I'll never own a house now. So I'm just trying to not make it this like huge A or B scenario. There's an option C, which is it takes us 6 months longer to save for the house. And we're going to make other sacrifices in other areas to make this happen. So I would sit down, make a budget for what this is going to look like, making, you know, 200 grand, and then factor in taxes and factor in, we got to save the emergency fund. That's going to take this many months. Then we're going to save a down payment. That's going to take this many years. And then start to go, okay, here's what we're really giving up. Here's the opportunity cost of you pursuing this. And if you find that it's a couple of months, she might then go, oh, you know, I didn't think about it like that. I'm good to do this sooner rather than later.
10: That's helpful. Thank you. Yeah,
8: I think just using logic and facts, because everything right now is just like emotion on both sides. And I like the idea of the date night to just get some clarity, get all the emotion out, and then let's look at the facts.
11: Yeah. And I just want to say something, because he used some phrasing that I'm like, oh, gosh, I don't like that. You know, when you're building a life together with your spouse, each person is sacrificing to get to a shared vision, a shared outcome. Him becoming a lawyer is not just beneficial to him. It's beneficial to the family unit. So his feeling of I've got to pay her back for her sacrificing, it's like, I get what he's saying, but does that make sense? It's like making sure that everybody, it's not about paying people back in a marriage. It's about both people sacrificing and both people doing things to for the greater good. So,
8: and dreams change too. And I mean, she could have a kid and decide, you know what, I don't want to pursue this anymore. She might stay home, and that's fine too. But I like having the options through healthy budgeting and knowing what the numbers are. All right, May is in Phoenix up next. May, welcome to the show.
12: Thank you. Thank you so much for taking my call today.
8: Sure.
12: So my question is, I am thinking of going back to school for about 11 to 13 years, and I'm thinking, like, how should I prepare financially? I am 33 years old and still in $69,000 of debt. So I'm thinking, do I pay the debt off completely before even thinking of this as an option?
11: What are you going to go back to school to do?
12: So I'm thinking a forensic pathologist, which will require like medical school and basically be a doctor.
11: Wow. Yeah.
8: That's pretty intense.
11: That's very cool.
12: Yeah.
11: Okay.
12: Thanks.
8: Are you single?
12: No, I'm married.
8: Okay. What does your spouse think about this plan?
12: Of course, she thinks I can do anything. So she's like pushing me to do it. Of course, we want to get into like a little bit less of like have a little less debt before doing this. But
11: is that the combined debt, like, the $69,000, or is that just you?
12: Combined, $69,000.
11: Okay.
8: Because I'm worried that you're not going to be able to work for 11 years, it sounds like.
12: Yes and no. So I'm thinking of taking it slow. But yeah, I feel like when I get further down in the process, you know, that's going to be, I'm thinking I'll do whatever I can. Like if I have to work nights and, you know.
11: What does your spouse earn
12: during the day? She makes about $4,500 a month.
11: So $4,500 a month, okay. And can you run your household just off of the $4,500 a month? Have you budgeted that out?
12: We can if we're out of
11: debt.
12: More debt.
11: Okay, so
8: that's a prerequisite. No matter what happens, we're getting out of debt. No matter what's next, what is the 11 years of school going to cost?
12: That's another thing that I'm currently looking into. I don't know specifically, but roughly about $14,000 a year. So that's the thing is like we're wanting to pay like out of pocket, like obviously not get into any more debt.
11: Uh-huh.
12: So we're thinking, do we completely clear out our $69,000 before even trying to attempt this?
11: You have to.
12: Maybe. Okay.
11: I think there's two things that have to be true. First, hear me say, I think this is a really cool goal. I love the fact that you're wanting to reinvent yourself and you're like, I'm willing to put in the time and effort to do it. That's number one. I think that George is exactly right. You got to pay off the $70,000 of debt first. And I think that's worth both of you hunkering down and doing whatever it takes to knock that out, full baby step style to get that done. And then from there, it's about saying, okay, during that time, there's also got to be an increase of income along the way so that we can start to save up the $14,000 a year, or at least get ahead of it so that we can cash flow it. And your spouse is probably going to be bearing the brunt of that weight while you're in school.
8: That puts this hour of the Ramsey Show in the books. Remember, there's ultimately only one way to financial peace, and that's to walk daily with the Prince of Peace, Christ Jesus.
0: If you want to win with money in 2020,

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2: The jobs numbers. I'm Lisa Lacera, Fox News. The White House says a surprising report showing more than 20,000 jobs were lost last month is not reflective of the economy.
3: Employers cut 23,000 jobs last month, and the Labor Department says more Americans dropped out of the labor market. Still, National Economic Council Director Kevin Hassett argues the U.S. economy remains strong.
4: We see durable goods orders, capital spending through the roof. People aren't being laid off. Initial claims for unemployment insurance are about the lowest they've had since World War II.
3: Hassett attributes the job cuts to seasonal trends like the end of temporary World Cup workers in the hospitality industry and local school districts delaying the end of the school year.
2: Fox's Jared Halpern at the White House. The Senate appears to have the votes to confirm Todd Blanche as the next attorney general.
5: It came down to an emotional Bill Cassidy.
6: People of Louisiana can be assured that I worked hard to understand the issue and to make the right decision.
5: Cassidy will vote yes on Blanche. He previously expressed regret after helping confirm RFK Jr. as Secretary of Health and Human Services.
2: Fox's Chad Pergram on Capitol Hill. Earlier today, the Senate overwhelmingly passed a package of sanctions against Russia over its war in Ukraine. The legislation was named in honor of late Senator Lindsey Graham, who fought hard to get it to the Senate floor as a way to further punish Russian President Vladimir Putin. A helicopter used to battle a wildfire in Utah has crashed with two people on board.
7: The helicopter is one of seven working to battle the Wide Mouth 2 fire in Millard County that's grown to 165 square miles. Utah Governor Spencer Cox taking to X to call the crash a painful reminder of the extraordinary risks these brave men and women accept to protect us.
2: Fox's Kristen Goodwin. 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
2: Dozens of bodies were found stored improperly at a Chicago funeral home.
9: The remains of 50 people discovered during a license inspection of South Chicago Chapel, where investigators say multiple bodies were kept unrefrigerated in various states of decomposition and a gruesome scene. This woman lives next door.
10: It was always like maybe like a few days. Like you could always smell it. Like it was constant. It was always something weird.
9: The state now deeming the funeral home a danger to public safety for now the funeral director. Johanna Morgan's license is temporarily suspended as the remains are off to the Cook County Medical Examiner's Office. Also amid complaints of loved ones' remains that have gone missing. No word yet if any charges will be filed in this case. In Chicago, Jeff Manasso, Fox News.
2: A federal judge in Miami expected a rule next week on whether controversial social media influencers Andrew and Tristan Tate should be released as they fight extradition to the UK. Their attorneys argue the brothers' high-profile public lives and other factors constitute special circumstances for their release. The brothers are accused of rape and sex trafficking, which they deny. The federal government looking into multiple foodborne illness outbreaks.
11: Federal health officials have traced more than 300 cases of salmonella across 27 27 states to jalapeno peppers from Sinaloa, Mexico, and thousands of confirmed and suspected cases of cyclosporiasis to ice